0: 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You can't depend on your bigs. Your bigs may be in the corner based on a switch or a rotation. So everybody has to come back and rebound.
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8: 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For the Detroit Pistons, Kevin Huerter is still out. And for the Cavaliers, it's a fully healthy roster. Everybody is ready to go. So with that, a look at our Huntington starting lineups brought to you by Huntington. For the Detroit Pistons, under head coach J.B. Bickerstaff. At guard, it'll be Cade Cunningham. Cunningham averaging over 30 points per game in the playoffs. The other guard, Duncan Robinson. Robinson at 12.3 points per game in postseason play, but he's had three strong games against the Cavaliers. At forward, Asar Thompson. Thompson averaging 9 per game in postseason action. The other forward is Tobias Harris. He's on a tear. Harris at 21.3 points per game in postseason action. And in the middle, it'll be Jalen Duren. Duren averaging 10.5 points, 9.5 rebounds per game in the playoffs. Here's Ahmad with the Cavs Huntington starting lineup.
9: It's time to let him know. It's time to be the starting lineup for your Cleveland Cavaliers. First, the guard. He's from Arizona State. Numero uno, James Harden. The other guard. Now we have the forward from Kansas State, number 32, Dean Wade. The other four, he's a

0: That's the Huntington starting lineup for the Cavaliers tonight. As once again, we have an electric atmosphere here at Rocket Arena. Cavaliers have been unbeaten at home in the playoffs. They are 5-0 on the home floor, taking all four against Toronto, and then the first game against Detroit here on Saturday afternoon. Cavaliers, once again, will be in their classic blues tonight. Blue shirts, blue shorts, white letters and numbers with the wine and gold trim. And again, Detroit will be in their whites with the red numbers and letters and the blue trim. Yours truly, Tim Elkhorn, Jim Jones in the Joe Tate Perch. We're thrilled to have with us Serena Winters downstairs. Serena?
1: Well, Tim, if you listen to what the Pistons had to say after Game 3, it's clear they still think they have control of the series. So tonight, Kenny Atkinson says the Cavs' job is to put more doubt in Detroit by backing up Game 3 with Game 4. And one of the biggest differences on Saturday was playing ahead. Jared Allen said it best. That last game felt like they were in control, and you hear Kenny Atkinson talk about hitting singles. Well, from a mental standpoint, it's easier to go for the simple play when you don't have to play catch-up. And if you're looking for the secret sauce behind all that, it's not just Donovan and James. It's the bigs. Max Strus told us when Jared goes, the team goes, and Evan Mobley is right there with him.
2: Most important pieces of our team. They're huge. When we have them involved offensively and defensively, they make us go. They're the reason we go. They're the reason we are who we are, and they were awesome.
1: Those two set the tone at both ends, meet them in huge ways tonight offensively. Just those little things, guys being space better, adjusting screening angles to open up the pocket, getting to that first action quicker, obsessing over those little details will be critical here tonight, Tim.
0: Boy, great stuff from Serena down below. Thank as you, the Serena. Two teams take the floor. Three officials tonight. Our crew chief is Mark Davis in his 28th year in the league. On the floor with Mark Davis tonight, Josh Tibben in his 16th year, and Mitchell Irvin in his 11th year. Trey Maddox is our alternate. Cavs will be going left to right here in the first half of play. They'll be heading towards their own bench down to our right, and the Pistons will head towards their bench. They'll be going right to left here in the first half. It'll be Jared Allen against Jalen Duren. And Mark Davis says we're going to do this all over again.
3: And Tim, one of the comments by Serena was right on point. When you have the lead early, it gives you an edge.
0: Ball knocked around, and Allen was able to scoop it up and hand it off to James Harden. Here we go. Game 4 at Rocket Arena. Here's Allen, left to the key. Allen against Durham. Allen on the handoff to Harden. Harden left to the lane. Lob to Allen. Allen right of the lane, and he fumbled it away. Out of there with it comes Asar Thompson. Thompson cross court. Tobias Harris three. No. Long rebound. Donovan Mitchell. So one and done there for the Pistons. Cavs with a turnover. Detroit with a missed shot. Here's Mitchell. Right of the lane. Flipped it up. No. Rebound deflects to Tobias Harris. Harris heads to the forecourt, now cuts to the right sideline, gives it to Duren, and Duren just bounced it off his own foot out of bounds.
3: And Tim, right away you see the Pistons want to pick up the pace. They were stunned by the good defense the Cavaliers played last game, so they're looking for stuff in transition.
0: No score, just underway at Rocket Arena. A little bit of a later start. Perhaps you got an afternoon nap in today to stay up with us tonight. Here's Allen, top of the key. Allen against Duren. Allen rolling, banking and scoring. Jared Allen with the first 2 points of the ball game. Duren flopped, no whistle.
3: He's a key, Tim. Jared Allen's attacking is a key.
0: Cunningham against Dean Wade. Cunningham to the right side. Allen poked it away, and it went out of bounds.
3: God, he liked that double team. Jared came out there to give Wade help because Cunningham was trying to drive. I like the help.
0: Cunningham over on the far side to inbounds. 12 to shoot. Got it into Duncan Robinson. Robinson driving. Right of the lane will feed Asar Thompson. Thompson heavy traffic back in the corner to Robinson. Robinson to the baseline. Got it out front to Cunningham. His three. Got it.
3: And they were patient, Tim.
0: Kate Cunningham puts Detroit on the board. 3-2. Pistons lead it. And Cunningham's at 40% from downtown in the playoffs. Here's Mobley into the paint. Right side Harden. Wide open three. Perfect. James Harden puts the Cavaliers up 5-3. Nothing but net. Here's Cunningham. Heels to Durant. Durant backing down Mobley. Durant got it blocked by Mobley. Durant saves it on the baseline. Out front to Harris. Tobias Harris back to the basket. Now he'll work outside the three-point arc. Harris on the drive against Mitchell. Harris to the baseline. Pulls up, shoots, and hits.
3: That's his spot, Tim, against the smaller Donovan Mitchell.
0: Game is tied at 5. 9:40 to go in the first quarter. Here's Harden in front of the scorer's table. Gave it to Mobley. Quick flip right back to Harden. Harden behind Mobley. Harden crossover dribble. Unloads a three. That one missed. The rebound grabbed by Asar Thompson. Detroit going right to left. Thompson out front. Harden knocked it away. Harden with the steal. Tiptoeing the sideline. Stops. Three. Bullseye! James Harden, who arms like a bearded snake, makes it 8-5. Harden with the steal and the three. Harris to the baseline. Feeds underneath. Now they'll get it to Durant. Flipped it up. No. And the ball goes out of bounds off Asar Thompson.
3: Harden likes that Cavalier defense. Converging in the paint. Four people against two. Cavalier defense standing up.
0: Cavs by 3, 8-5. Under 9 to go, first quarter. Here's Harden, run of the lane, driving, banking, no, but he got knocked down, and James Harden is shooting 2.
3: They tried to double-team him, Tim. What they're trying to do is that in a pick-and-roll situation, they're trying to get Duncan Robinson. He's the pigeon tonight. He was the pigeon the other night. He can't stop Harden.
0: It'll be Harden shooting 2 with the Cavs up 8-5. 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Harden good on the first. Boy, the epic finish to game 3 for James Harden. His final 7 points, including the incredible step right 3 ball.
3: You're all over it, babe. You did your homework. You're all over it, Tim. That was key. Along with Struce's steal, that was key.
0: Harden with a quick start. He's got 8. The Cavs are up 10-5 with 8:50 to go here in the first quarter of play. Here's Durant. Left of the lane to Cunningham. Cunningham got it blocked out of bounds from behind by Dean Wade. How about Dean Wade with the block?
3: And they're begging, Tim. Cunningham is begging for a call. That's good to see early. Losing composure.
0: Cunningham waiting for the ball from Josh Tiven. Cunningham in front of the Piston bench. Lob sideline left to Tobias Harris. Harris got it out front to Duncan Robinson. Robinson will unload a three. That's too strong. Rebound back to Dean Wade, and he'll give it off to James Harden. Harden through the center circle. Harden left to the lane. Harden picked up by Durant on a switch, so Harden will head to the left sideline with Durant on him. Harden with 10 on the clock. Harden crossover, stops, pulls up, shoots, and it bounced around the rim and out. Rebound grab by Asar Thompson. Detroit with the ball, Cavs by 5. Thompson baseline right. Thompson just inside the three-point arc. Asar Thompson against Mobley. Thompson bangs into Mobley, and then it went out of bounds off Evan Mobley. Evan's saying, I didn't touch that ball.
3: And the way, I think they're going to change that.
0: Well, you just heard the reaction of the crowd as they saw it on the Humongotron. And that's crystal clear, high def. So they're going to have Mobley and Thompson on the jump ball. Certainly Evan Mobley here would have the height advantage. Cavs by 5, 10-5, 8:02 to go here in the first quarter. And hey, don't forget, if the Cavs win, you win. Download the McDonald's app for the Cavs' $2 large fry offer. Cavs win, you win. McDonald's. I'm loving it. I'm trying to sort this all out at the free throw line to our left. Now they got it set. Mark Davis will put the ball in the air, and Evan Mobley controlled the tip to Jared Allen. He gave it to Mitchell down the floor to Harden. Harden has been active early. A couple of threes and two free throws. Here's Mitchell. Comes around to Sar Thompson. Right wing Harden. James for three. There's another one! James Harden has electrified the crowd with three threes. Oh, the beard is on fire. 13-5. Cavs by 8. 7:45 to go. First quarter. Timeout, Detroit. Timeout on the Medical Mutual Cavaliers Audioverse. Harden, top of the key. Bounce to Mobley. Pow! Oh, a no-look bounce from James Harden to Evan Mobley.
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8: Well, Tim, you mentioned those James Harden threes. Let's not forget that first James Harden three came because Evan Mobley was attacking the paint. And that was one of the things Kenny Atkinson said in that huddle was that, Evan, you started that. You read the swarm. You kicked it out. The other big thing is ball movement. The spacing looks so much better out there right now. It's not so tight. And Dennis Schroeder just came in and said, look, this is where we have to build. Be that vet team that builds on this lead. Make it 10. Make it 12. Let's do this.
7: Cavs by 8, Detroit with the ball off the timeout as Cade Cunningham had it knocked away by Wade. Cunningham got it back, but then threw it right to Harden. Harden bounced to Allen. Allen up, no, and a foul will be called on Asard Thompson as Allen went for the dunk. Thompson met him, and a lot of body contact ensued.
9: But, Tim, that's how you finish. There was only one way to finish, and that was a dunk. But what about the Cavalier defense? Holding the Pistons to 29% from the field. They've got three steals and two blocks early, Tim, and that has fueled their offense. I like what I'm seeing. Attacking on both ends, on offense and attacking on defense. They're double-teaming Cunningham. They're going to take the ball out of his hands because he's their only creator. He can create for others if you allow him.
7: Jared Allen splits the two free throws. 14-5, Cavs by 9. 7:20 to go, first quarter here at Rocket Arena. And it is loud. And it will remain loud if the Cavaliers continue to play this way. Robinson's pass down low, deflected. Out of there with it comes the Cavaliers. Here's Dean Wade, sideline left, gives it to Mobley. Mobley left to the lane, spinning on Thompson. Mobley got it blocked, and there's another foul on Asard Thompson. Boy, two fouls on the Pistons' top defender. And not only the Pistons' top defender, one of the elite defenders in the league.
9: And, Tim, the reason why they're getting in foul trouble, the Cavs are attacking. They're keeping the pressure on the Pistons on both ends. Pistons don't have a chance to exhale.
7: Mobley, good on the first. 10 straight by the Cavaliers, and the lead is 10. At 15-5 as Caris LeVert, who throughout the day was listed as questionable for tonight, but he's going to give it a go, and he has to because Asard Thompson's going to sit down with those two fouls.
9: That's what attacking will do.
7: Mobley, second one, good. Evan Mobley with his first 2 points in the ball game. He's had games of 14, 9, and 13 in the first three against the Pistons. Cavs up 16-5. LeVert, run of the lane, pulls up and hits on a jumper.
9: Okay, now that's what he can do. He's a two-dribble guy, and he's a prober, so you got to stay with him.
7: Cavs 16-7. Mobley swings it right side to Wade. Wade got knocked down in the paint by Jalen Duren, and the foul will be on Duren.
9: How do you like that? Jared Allen, Tim, was fighting for position, body to body, making his presence felt. That's what this is about. Establishing himself from a physical perspective. All Duren could do was foul him.
7: Fourth team foul already on Detroit. Cavs have yet to pick up a foul. Mitchell near sideline, throws it into Harden. Harden right in front of the Cavalier bench outside the arc.
9: He's got
7: Harden. Three ball, no. Rebound grabbed by Tobias Harris. He'll flip it to Caris LeVert. LeVert crosses the half-court line, heads to the three-point arc, met by Harden. LeVert left to the key. LeVert still on the dribble, will drive the baseline, bounce in the right corner to Harris, his three, good.
9: Well, that's what I'm talking about with LeVert, Tim. He's a prober. We've seen him do that here.
7: Cavs 16-10. Mitchell into the lane. Mitchell head and shoulder fake. Duren doesn't bite. Mitchell lobs it out front to Harden. Right back to Donovan Mitchell. Mitchell in the middle to Harden. Bounce right wing to Mobley. Mobley into Duren. Mobley banks and scores off the glass. Bounced around a couple of times but dropped in. And it's an 18-10 Cavalier lead. 5:45 to go, first quarter. Tobias Harris for Detroit. Lob down low to Duren. Duren against Mobley. Duren spinning, banking, and hitting.
9: Yeah, you got to fight him, Mo. You might, when he gets that low, you might front him.
7: Mitchell on the right wing. Eurostep, run of the lane, into the lane. Out front, Mobley. Straightaway three. Short, long rebound, Cade Cunningham. Cunningham up the left side at the three-point arc, into the lane on Mobley. Got it out front to LeVert. Caris with a three. Bullseye. Timeout Cavaliers. Boy, Caris LeVert. He had 8 points in game two, six on Saturday. And now he's popped off the bench for five here tonight. And the 10-2 run by Detroit. Cavs lead down to three, 18-15. Timeout Cavs with 5:18 to go, first quarter, on the Medical Mutual Cavaliers Audioverse.
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14: And every team feels this way, but I feel like in Cleveland, man, it's just like they're just so hungry for wins and whatnot. 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
7: Donovan Mitchell sharing his thoughts on the incredible home court advantage that's enjoyed by the Cavaliers. 5-0 this year in postseason. 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And Jim, they've been roaring since the jump. 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Cavaliers go to the bench. Dennis Schroeder checks in. Boy, he's had a good couple of ball games against his former team. Also in the ball game, Max Strus and Jalen Tyson. So the Cavs go 3 deep into that bench.
9: Hey, Tim, these are the kind of games where role players can win the game for you. Role players at home have an advantage.
7: Here's Schroeder, matched up against Danis Jenkins, who's now in for Detroit. And Isaiah Stewart has also checked in for the Pistons. Max Strus, top of the three-point arc, comes around Allen, fires left side to Harden. Harden left of the lane, floats, missed. Rebound knocked off the backboard, and then Jared Allen knocked it out of bounds.
9: He's in there fighting, Tim. Every play, he's taking nothing for granted. Allen is so active.
7: Cavaliers, 5 of 10 from the field. Detroit, not shooting it that badly. They're 6 of 11. Here's Jenkins on the right wing. Jenkins matched up against Schroeder. Danis Jenkins. Lob right side to Harris. Harris against Harden. Harris inside the arc. 4 on the clock. Harris back to the basket. Harris 2 on the clock. Run of the lane. Pulls up and hits.
9: Yeah, that turnaround jumper. 6'8" height. That's his shot.
7: He's had 20 or more in all 3 games against the Cavs, and he's got 7 tonight. 18-17. Cavs lead down to 1. Allen splits a double team. Flipped it up and missed it on the reverse layup. Rebound Harris ahead to Danis Jenkins. Jenkins lob down low to Stewart. Stewart turns, banks, hits on Schroeder, and Detroit has the lead. 14-2 run by the Pistons, and they're up 19-18 with under 4 minutes to go here in the first quarter. Schroeder out front. Schroeder against Jenkins. Schroeder bounces it to Strus. Strus matched up against LeVert. Strus will give it off to Harden. Harden with 5 on the clock. Drives on Robinson. Harden left of the lane. Hesitates on the dribble. And he got called for the double dribble.
9: Yeah, he did. I thought he got hit on that one dribble, Tim. But they're looking for a pigeon. And they found one in Duncan Robinson. Whoever he's guarding, they've been trying to take him off the dribble.
7: Donovan Mitchell and Evan Mobley are back in, so their rest was brief as Jared Allen and James Harden will sit down.
9: Bench play, so key.
7: By the way, James Harden with 11 points here in the first quarter. That's the 94th time he's had 10 or more in a quarter in the playoffs. Stewart, running the lane, shot blocked by Mobley. Stewart got it back. Stewart, bounce, and it's knocked away by Strus, grabbed by Mobley. Here come the Cavaliers, down by 1. Schroeder, directing traffic, sideline right to Mitchell. Mitchell against LeVert. Mitchell lost the dribble, got it back. Mitchell in front of his teammates. Mitchell, run of the lane, will float and miss. Rebound grabbed by Caris LeVert. Detroit wants to run. Cavs got back. LeVert on the right side. Behind his back on the dribble. LeVert against Schroeder. Each wear number 8. LeVert into the lane, pulls up, missed. A rebound grab by Jalen Tyson for the Cavaliers. Still down 1. Cavs have hit a dry spell. Schroeder gives it up to Mitchell on the left sideline. Donovan backs up against Duncan Robinson.
9: He's got him.
7: Mitchell, crossover dribble. Mitchell into the paint. Mitchell will shot put in and out. Rebound tapped to Tyson. Gave it to Schroeder. Schroeder to Tyson, fakes the pass, shoots to three, missed it. Rebound grab by Danis Jenkins. He's going to fly up the right side. Ran right in to shoot Schroeder, and a charging call on Danis Jenkins.
9: You think he knows Jenkins? He set up for that two dribbles before Jenkins got to him.
7: Offensive foul. So Schroeder got back defensively and then stood his ground. And Danis Jenkins just ran right over him. So it'll be Cavalier basketball. Ronald Holland II now checks in for the Pistons. Second-year player, fifth pick in the draft last year. He's had eight total points in the series against the Cavs. Cavs with the ball down by one, 19-18. Mobley against the physical Isaiah Stewart. Mobley on the handoff to Strus. Strus comes around a Mobley screen. Three ball, Max. No, as the Cavs have cooled off from downtown. They're now 3 of 8. And here comes Detroit with the ball up by one, 19-18. 2 minutes to go here in the first quarter. Here's Cunningham against Mitchell. Unloads a three ball. Missed that. Rebound stabbed by Evan Mobley. Cavs are keeping the Pistons off that offensive glass. Schroeder drives by LeVert. Put it on the rim and in.
9: I like that, Tim. That's what Schroeder can give you.
7: Cavs back on top at 20-19. LeVert swings it right side to Cunningham. Back out front to LeVert. His three is good.
9: Come on, guys. You got to stay with him, Strusey.
7: There is LeVert. Couple of three balls. Makes it 22-20. LeVert with eight. Here's Donovan Mitchell. Topside Tyson. Tyson gave it right back to Mitchell. Cavs down two. Mitchell, three ball. No rebound, Tyson. And a foul will be called. And I think they got Cade Cunningham or Stewart. They got it on Isaiah Stewart.
9: I like what the Cavs are doing, Tim. They're taking nothing for granted. Every shot that's gone up so far in this first quarter, the Cavs have tried to get a second shot opportunity.
7: So it'll be Tyson at the free throw line. Cavs are in the bonus. 1:19 to go here in the first quarter of play. Cavs down 22-20. Now, during the playoffs, we've had friends and family of Cavalier employees in the broadcast department sitting next to us here in the perch. Well, tonight, we have the brother of Casey Kulis, Carl Kulis, sitting right here. And Carl has his son, Chase, and they are enjoying the game. So great to have you here tonight. Hope you're enjoying the contest. They're taking my stat sheets. That's all right. Tyson splits the pair. So Tyson makes it 22-21 with 1:15 to go here in the first quarter of play. Here's Cade Cunningham against Tyson. And now Cunningham gets Mitchell on a switch. Cunningham left of the lane, pulls up and hits a jumper.
9: It's just too big. He and Harris, they have that size and that touch.
7: Cade Cunningham off that triple-double on Saturday, 27-10.

0: first quarter of play if they elect to do so. Here's Mitchell at the half-court line. Donovan scoreless in the ballgame, coming off that 35-point eruption on Saturday. Mitchell still on the dribble. Mitchell against LeVert. Mitchell had it knocked away and out of bounds by Caris LeVert. Donovan couldn't shake Caris.
1: Yeah, the bigger LeVert, 6'7", with length. And rather than dribble, just go past him. Drop that shoulder and just go past him. He's up and on you.
0: 1.2 for the Cavs to get off the shot. It'll be Schroeder over on the far side to inbound. Schroeder holding the ball above his head. Got it into Mitchell. Pushes a three. No! As it hit off the back of the rim. Cavs had an 11-point lead. Pistons rally, and they're up by three at the end of one. 24-21 Detroit. Second quarter follows this timeout on the Medical Mutual Cavaliers Audioverse.
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0: Cavs are up 16-5 early in the first quarter, but Detroit closes out the period on a 19-5 run. And the Pistons lead at 24-21 as we head to quarter number two at Rocket Arena. Tim Elkhorn, along with Jim Jones, wearing the Joe Tate shirt. Selena Winters is down below and in studio. Brad Sellers. Brad?
7: Hey, Tim. Listen, we got off to a great start. James Harden really was off to a fast start. We needed that from him to give us some offensive confidence on the early part of this game. The Cavs must stay connected to the Pistons in the second quarter. We do not want them to get out on front of us. And in this, also in this quarter, let us return to tough defense on that end and stay aggressive on the offensive end if we want to make that push to take down the Pistons this evening.
1: Thank you, Brad.
0: Give me your thoughts on the first 12 minutes.
1: Yeah, I agree with everything Brad said, but the difference maker is a role player. His name is Caris LeVert. These are the kind of games when you put in your role players off that bench. Can they handle the pressure? And LeVert is showing that he can. That's why they're leaving him in. Now you've got him and Cunningham in the backcourt, and you've got your hands full.
0: Cavs have inserted Sam Merrill into the game. Detroit basketball as we start the second. They're up 24-21. LeVert left of the lane, into the paint, floats and scores. Boy, Caris LeVert is feeling it.
1: That's what I'm saying. He's the one. He's the difference maker.
0: Playing against his former team. 26-21, Pistons by five. Mitchell, left wing. Three ball, Donovan. No, long rebound. Will simply bounce out of bounds as the Cavaliers have gone cold from out front. 3 of 12 in three ball shooting.

0: Donovan Mitchell still scoreless. 26-21. Pistons with the ball and that five-point lead. Here's Cade Cunningham. Cunningham had a five-point first quarter. He'll give it up to LeVert. And you've got Sam Merrill called for the foul away from the ball.
1: Yeah, what they're doing, Tim, they're featuring LeVert. They're going for LeVert. Cunningham is slowing his offense down, putting the ball in LeVert's hands. And letting him, they think he has an advantage, and so far he hasn't let them down.
0: LeVert throws it in to Cade Cunningham, lobs it out front to Duren, right back to Cunningham. Cunningham, six on the clock, topside to Duren. Duren left of the lane into Mobley, will bank and score. So Jalen Duren now makes it 28-21.
1: Little too easy.
0: A minute off the second quarter clock. Here's Sam Merrill around Mobley. Merrill comes right down the lane, out front to Mobley. Evans, three ball, got it! So Evan Mobley. Well, the Cavs needed that. Makes it 28-24. Cavaliers back to within four. Mobley in the playoffs at 35% from beyond the arc. Here's Robinson right of the lane. Got fouled on his shot attempt, and he will shoot two.
1: And he's complaining that he should have got the call earlier. But anytime you run him off of that three-point line, Tim, and you make him try to score on a two, that's an advantage for the defense.
0: Like Robinson in this series with 13 threes through the first three games. He had four in game one, five in game two, and
1: that's
0: then
1: what
0: four
1: I'm talking about.
0: On Saturday afternoon. Robinson good on, no, in and out on that first free throw. Serena, what'd you hear in between quarters?
2: Things. One of the main things is just keep playing with pace on the offensive end, but then defensively, look, they've got to contain the ball better. They keep up giving points off of drives. They've got to get you back defensively where this game started.
0: Robinson splits the pair. He's only been at 60% in the playoffs. 29-24. Cavs down five with the ball. And out front, we're going to get a foul called on Ron Holland.
1: I mean, how can he argue that, Tim? He was literally holding Donovan right in front of the official with both arms wrapped around him. Come on.
0: The Cavaliers will inbound. Cavaliers with Mitchell, Merrill, Strus, Tyson, and Mobley. Donovan Mitchell over on the far side will bounce it in to Sam Merrill, quickly to Mobley. Mobley, right at the logo, will hand it off to Mitchell. Mitchell against Duren. Mitchell with a crossover, right of the key, fires right wing to Strus. His three, got it!
1: Mike
0: Strus hits the three ball.
1: Good play by Donovan, Tim. He didn't force his offense. He found the open man.
0: Cavs within two at 29-27. So Mobley with a three, and Strus with a three. LeVert at the foul line, shoots on Merrill, and hits.
1: Merrill's got to stay with him, Tim. Merrill's got to stay with LeVert. He's not hot. He's taking good mid-range shots.
0: 31-27. LeVert has 12. Mobley driving to the basket. Had it knocked out of his hands, out of bounds. So the Cavaliers will have 13 to shoot as James Harden will get back in. Boy, he got off to a great start. He had 11 points to get things rolling for the Cavs early. Donovan Mitchell not off to a great start. He's 0 of 6 from the field, 0 of 3 from downtown. So Mitchell will sit down. Actually, my bad. Jalen Tyson will take the seat. Donovan's still in. Harden left wing Strus. Three ball max. No. Rebound grabbed by Asar Thompson. Pistons by four with the ball. Here's LeVert on the left wing. He's going to try a three. That one missed. Rebound Merrill.
1: Oh, he was feeling that.
0: Yeah, that was a heat check. Here's Mitchell driving on LeVert. Mitchell underneath the basket. Bounce left corner to Strus. Strus lob down low to Mobley. Ball deflected off the backboard. Out of there with it comes Asar Thompson. And then he just fumbled it. That ball went through his hands like a wet bar of soap. And Strus scooped it up and slammed it home.
1: Pure bulldog. Pure bulldog.
0: 31-29. Cavs back to within two. Here's Duren. Left to the key. Jumper. No. Rebound Mitchell. Crowds back into it. Cavs down two with under nine to go in the half. Mitchell. Left to the lane. Out front. Harden. Left wing Merrill. Sam. Three. Perfect. Timeout Detroit. The Cavs are up one. 32-31, 8:48 to go. First half. Timeout Pistons. We'll take a break on the Metal for Mutual Cavaliers Audioverse.
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0: Mitchell with a crossover right at the key. Fires right wing to Struce. His three.
14: Got it!
0: Marcus Struce hits the three ball.
1: Good play by Donovan, Tim. He didn't force his offense. He found the open man.
0: That within two at 29-27. Lob down to Mobley. Ball deflected off the backboard. Out of there with it comes the Sar Thompson, and then he just fumbled it. That ball went through his hands like a wet bar of soap. And Drew scooped it up and slammed it home.
1: Pure bulldog. Pure bulldog.
0: 31-29. Cavs back to within two. Right after that, Sam Merrill buried a three to put the Cavs up 32-31. Cavs lead it, 8:48 to go. First half of play here at Rocket Arena. Great to have you with us on this Monday night. Game 5 will be Wednesday night in Detroit. It will be either a 7 o'clock or an 8 o'clock tip. That is yet to be determined. And game 6 back here at Rocket Arena on Friday night. 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Pistons basketball off J.B. Bickerstaff's timeout. Cavs by one. Here's Cunningham. Gets by Struce. Cunningham feeds down low to Thompson, and he's got an easy layup.
1: Yeah, Cunningham can make plays, Tim. He is the one. If you can slow him down from getting the other guys involved, you have an advantage.
0: Mobley out front, Harden. Wide open three. In and out. Struce tapped it out front. Harden got it. And then Robinson ripped it out of Struce's arms, and now the foul will be called on Duncan Robinson.
1: Well-deserved foul.
0: That'll get Wade and Schroeder back in for the Cavaliers. And we're looking for a third guy. Well, Mobley stays out there. So Schroeder and Wade back in. We've got Harden, Merrill, Schroeder, Wade, and Mobley. As Harden's inbounds pass knocked away by Cade Cunningham.
1: I just wish we'd look for Merrill more. Not necessarily on that first pass, Tim, but on that second pass. Duncan Robinson, not known for his defense.
0: Harden tosses it into Mobley. Right back to Harden on the left sideline. Cavs down one. Harden against Robinson. Five on the clock. Harden left to the lane. Harden Left wing Merrill, three ball Sam. Got another one as the shot clock went off.
1: That's what I'm talking about, Sam. Sam, not on the first pass, but on the second pass, you got to look for Merrill.
0: Quick flick with a couple of long balls. 35-33, Cavs by two. Durin into the lane, and Harden knocked it away. Out of there with it, Schroeder. Schroeder up the left side. Schroeder out front to Harden. Harden drives by Robinson. Harden right corner to Wade. Out front, Merrill. Three ball. No. Rebound grab by Tobias Harris. Harris into the forecourt. Harris against Mobley. Lobbed to Durin, and he's got a layup.
1: And that's the one you got to make. That is the shot you have to make, Tim. You got to make that shot. You're wide open.
0: Harden double team. Gave it to Merrill. Wide open three. That one's too strong. Rebound Tobias Harris. So after hitting two, Sam has missed two. 35-35. 7:08 to go in the half. Durin in the lane. Durin bounced to Thompson. He fumbled it. Boy, Thompson just has hands of stone tonight. He's Roberto Duran out there. Schroeder on the left sideline. Schroeder to the baseline. Schroeder reverses course. Unloads a three. Nope. Wade had the rebound knocked out of his hands. And Tobias Harris scooped it up. Gave it to Cunningham. Cunningham against Schroeder. Cunningham flipped it up and in. And a foul on Dennis Schroeder.
1: Well, the Cavs had three times. They had Schroeder being guarded by Durin. And then they missed the two wide-open shots by Merrill, Tim. Those were huge misses. He's got to make those shots, Tim. He makes those shots. This is a different game.
0: Instead, Cade Cunningham with a chance for an and-one. Cunningham has played in 10 playoff games this year. He's had 20 or more in all 10 of those games, and he's had 5 double-doubles in the playoffs. And he hits that free throw there to make it 38-35. Pistons. 6:38 to go, first half. Don't forget Mike Snyder's at the half with the McDonald's halftime report and Brad Sellers. McDonald's halftime report at the intermission. Merrill out front. Schroeder. Three ball Dennis. Bullseye!
1: That's Schroeder the shooter. About. That second pass is wide open on the perimeter.
0: Schroeder ties the game at 38 with 6:15 to go, first half of play. Robinson, top side to Cunningham. Cunningham, right of the lane, feeds right corner to Thompson, gave it back to Cade Cunningham. He'll drive the baseline in the lane to Thompson. Thompson surrounded,
1: he tried
0: got it out front, and the pass went to nobody. It went out of bounds.
1: They call it defense. Good defense, great defense will make you hurry, and that's what you see.
0: Cunningham will sit down as Caris LeVert will check back in. Well, he has been the thorn in the Cavs' side tonight. LeVert with a dozen leads all scorers.
1: Yeah, they couldn't keep him out, Tim. They got to put him back in. Now, he's a creator. You got to stay with him.
0: Danis Jenkins also in for Detroit. Schroeder right in front of the scorers table down below us. Lobs it into Allen at the half-court line. Allen will hand it to Dennis Schroeder. Schroeder. Wing left, baseline left, had it poked away. Out of there with it, Tobias Harris feeds LeVert. LeVert will bank and score. Boy, Caris LeVert is having a career night here. He's got 14, and the Pistons back to a two-point lead at 40-38.
1: He's the difference.
0: Here's Harden against Jenkins. Harden hesitates, crossover dribble, left of the lane, and it got poked away by Jenkins. Turnover Cavs, Tobias Harris scooped it up, gave it to LeVert. LeVert lobbed to Durin, Durin in the paint. Durin got tied up. No, he got fouled by Dean Wade.
1: Kept it on the ground, wouldn't allow him to get into a rhythm.
0: First foul on Dean Wade, fourth team foul on the Cavaliers, comes with 5:22 to go. Here in the first half, as Durin will sit down, Isaiah Stewart back in. Detroit will inbound. Cade Cunningham near sideline, just to the right of the Piston bench. Anchored by former Cavs head coach J.B. Bickerstaff. Took a couple of assistants with him, and Luke Walton and Sidney Lowe. Cunningham left side to Harris. Tobias Harris against Harden. Harris left wing. Harris with a crossover. And he missed the dunk, but there's Isaiah Stewart to scoop it up and pop it in.
1: I like what Jared did, Tim. He didn't give in on that particular play. He stayed with it.
0: Timeout Cavs. They're down 4. 42-38. Pistons lead it. 5:04 to go second quarter here at Rocket Arena. 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
1: Cavaliers looking at that four-point deficit, 42-38. Boy, a couple of numbers that really tell the story. Cavs 12 of 33 from the field, 36%, and just ice cold from downtown, 8 of 22. Detroit 18 of 31 from the field, 58%. And Jim, how about this number on the boards? Detroit 18, Cavaliers 10.
4: Yeah, that happens, Tim. It's kind of early. But my biggest concern has always been, are we giving up offensive second shot opportunities? Sometimes when a team is shooting what they're shooting, 60% from the field, not going to be a lot of rebounds. But the other thing that I'm concerned about is Caris LeVert. We need someone off of our bench to make a difference. These are the games that role players win for their teams. The fourth game when everybody knows what everybody can do.
1: Javonte Green in for Detroit, seeing his first action, former Cav. Harden left to the lane, gave it on the baseline to Mobley. He'll head to the bucket and score. Evan Mobley, nice strong move in the paint. Okay. Makes it 42-40.
4: Okay, let's get back to attacking and finding our bigs.
1: Here's Danis Jenkins out front against Donovan Mitchell. Bounce left wing to Tobias Harris. Harris against Mobley. Harris, the 15-year veteran, left of the lane to the baseline. Fade away, no. Rebound grab by Donovan Mitchell.
4: Yeah, he had the bigger Mobley on him, that length.
1: Cavs down two with the ball, 4:20 to go in the half. Donovan has yet to score, left of the lane. Banks, no, but he got fouled.
4: Okay.
1: So two free throws coming for Donovan Mitchell. And Mitchell will head to the line, basket in front of the Cavalier bench. Donovan 0 of 6 from the field, but for Mitchell, his first trip to the free throw line tonight.
4: Hey, Tim, you know, we've had other games where Donovan hasn't started out well, but somewhere along the line, he figures this whole thing out.
1: Mitchell's first free throw in and out. Serena, a quick update.
5: Yeah, Tim, in that last huddle, I noticed James Harden grimacing pretty, pretty hard in pain. He landed pretty hard in the first quarter after a layup attempt. He was actually clutching his left hand. Now, he took about three really deep breaths trying to just wear off the pain to get back into this, but something to certainly watch for this evening.
4: Yeah, I'm watching him now, Serena, and he keeps fidgeting with it.
1: Mitchell split the pair. Cavs within one. 42-41. 4:10 to go here in the first half. LeVert on the toss to Stewart. Gave it right back to LeVert. LeVert double team from the baseline. Took a wild shot and missed it. And then Allen got whacked in the face by Isaiah Stewart. And the foul will be on Isaiah Stewart.
4: And Tim, I like the way Donovan played defense with it. Even though LeVert was taking him off the dribble, he stayed in front of him. Make it harder for LeVert. He's been getting open looks, a step past everybody, but that time we stayed with it.
1: Cavs down one with the ball. Mitchell on the right side. Got it out front to Harden. Hands it right back to Mitchell. His pass deflected, but it went to Harden. Harden out front to Strus. Strus right down the lane, and the ball went off his leg out of bounds.
4: Yes, it did.
1: For that collapsing Detroit defense,
4: that's
1: Jim.
4: Right, Tim. That's why you got to make one more pass. One more pass will open things up.
1: Here's Caris LeVert out front. Tobias Harris, three, rattled it in. Oh, Tobias Harris, what a postseason he's having. 45-41, Pistons by four. Tobias Harris, second go-round with Detroit. Started his career in Milwaukee, Orlando, spent some time with the Clippers and Philly. Harden out front with the Cavs down four. Harden left of the lane, into the lane. He got hit, missed the shot, but James Harden will shoot two.
4: I like that, Tim. Not settling. Not so. They want you to shoot from the perimeter so they can contest. But if you stay on attack mode, you put that pressure on their defense. Don't make it easy for their defense. Stay in attack mode.
1: Harden 2 of 2 from the line tonight. 85% from the stripe in the playoffs. He was at 88% in the regular season. First one good. Harden, after that torrid start, when he had 11 of the Cavs' first 13 points, now at 12 points in the ball game.
4: Well, Tim, when he came here, he's averaging, what, 25 a game, 8-8, and he made the adjustment. That's why he and Mitchell in the backcourt has been relatively seamless.
1: Harden good on both.
4: He made the sacrifice. He took less shots.
1: So Harden now with a 13-point ball game. Cavs within two, 45-43. Here's LeVert, left wing to Harris. He'll hand it to Cunningham. Cunningham gets Harden on a switch. Cunningham, top of the key, bodies into Harden, shoots and hits from the left side.
4: Yeah, that's his shot. He's just so long and so big, so talented.
1: 47-43 with under three to go here in the first half. Mobley into the paint, left corner Mitchell, Don with a three ball. That one's perfect! And Donovan Mitchell with his first field goal of the night gets the Cavs to within one at 47-46. 2:38 to go, second quarter. Pistons by one with the ball. Here's Cunningham, double team, throws it to Tobias Harris. Harris out front against Mobley. Harris now backs up to the half-court line. Harris around Cunningham. Tobias left to the key, into the paint, shot puts, and he got the bounce off the back of the rim and in.
4: That sort of looked like a travel, too.
1: Cavs down three, 49-46. Mitchell weaving his way. Right wing Strews, three ball up, no. Rebound Allen. Allen hooked it up, no, but he got fouled by Jalen Duren.
4: You can't say enough about the effort of Jared Allen tonight.
1: So Jared Allen shooting two with 2:07 to go. Let's have a look at our Discount Drug Mart first half assist numbers. 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Each team has 11 assists. 11 for the Cavs, 11 for the Pistons, leading the way for Detroit. Cade Cunningham with four, pacing the Cavs. James Harden with five. Those are your Discount Drug Mart first half assist numbers. So Jared Allen, now with a four-point ball game, 2 of 3 at the free throw line, has one more coming with the Cavs down two.
4: Way to go, big fella. Way to make them pay. Make them pay.
1: Cavs within one, 49-48 with 2 minutes to go. First half in Cleveland. Durant, top of the three-point arc. Durant leaning into Allen. Lob left side to Cunningham. Cunningham against Mitchell. Cunningham, six on the shot clock to the baseline. Jumper, no. Rebound, Stewart, no. Ball ricochets out front. Grabbed by Tobias Harris. Left corner, LeVert. Three ball, Karras, no. Long rebound. Karras tracked it down. Right side to Robinson. Gave it off to Cunningham. Cunningham against Mitchell. Cunningham, crossover, left of the lane. Fires left side to LeVert. Three ball. That one's perfect.
4: Yep.
1: And there's those second chance points for Detroit.
4: What about second, thirds, and fourths?
1: Yep. Mitchell on the left wing. Unloads a three. No. Rebound Strews. Back to Mitchell in the middle to Harden. Harden bangs into LeVert. And LeVert fouled Harden as he took it to the basket.
4: That's right. And James Harden, he had a three, Tim. But he knows time and score. And he took it off the dribble.
1: So here's James Harden at the free throw line. Harden with a 13-point first half. That leads the Cavaliers. Karras LeVert leading Detroit with 17. Harden, free throw. Got it. And James Harden gets the Cavaliers to within three at 52-49. Harden shooting one more. 19.5 per game in postseason action. His career in the playoffs, 22.4. Harden's second free throw. Perfect.
4: Thank you, James.
1: So Harden gets the Cavs to within two at 52-50. And, boy, in the backcourt, Dern just threw a shoulder into Strus, and they're going to call Max Strus with the foul. And Max Strus is doing his best imitation of Mike Tyson as he chews on the ear of Mitchell Irvin.
4: But, Tim, this is when you can't get overly emotional. It's a bonus situation, and you're following a guy 60 feet from the basket. That's not how it's done.
1: So here's Cunningham. Free throw good for Cade Cunningham. It's been Cunningham and LeVert carrying the load for Detroit. LeVert with 17. Cade Cunningham now with 11. And let's not forget Tobias Harris. He's got a dozen. So that's the three-headed monster here in the first half for the Pistons.
4: You're all over, Tim. They've got that third score.
1: Cunningham's second free throw is good. So he matches Harris with 12. Cavs down 4, 54-50. As we hit the one-minute mark here in the second quarter of play. Harden in the center circle. Harden against LeVert. Harden comes around a Mobley screen, bounces it to Evan. Left corner, Donovan. Donovan on the baseline, tried to get it to Allen in the lane. Ball deflects free, and then Donovan tried to scoop it up on the baseline, and he was out of bounds.
4: Yeah, he's allowing the defense to make him hurry. You know, on the catch, before you put it on the floor, look to see where the defenders are and where the opportunities.
1: Well, you don't want to see the Pistons close out this half on a big surge. They're up 4, 54-50 with 40 seconds to go in the second quarter. Here's Jalen Duren. Got it out front to Tobias Harris. Harris into the paint. Harris drives and scores with the left hand.
4: Over
1: 14 for Harris.
4: Over both of our bigs, Tim. Come on, guys. You have to stay aggressive.
1: Cavs can't wind it all the way down. There's about a 7-second differential. Here's Harden near the half-court line. Cavs down 6. 10 on the shot clock. Harden on the slow dribble against Duncan Robinson. Harden between his legs. Harden comes left to the key, left to the lane. Bounce to Mobley. Pow! So Mobley with the dunk. Here's LeVert to the forecourt. Got it out front to Cunningham. 3 on the clock. Cunningham ran over Mitchell. He'll shoot it, miss it, and that will end the first half of play. Well, the two teams will head to the locker room. And the Cavs and the Pistons, as always, involved in a real good slobber knocker. 56-52, Detroit by 4 at the intermission. Mike Snyder, if you had told me before the ball game who would do the biggest damage in the first half for Detroit, I would not have answered Caris LeVert.
2: No, I don't think maybe the only one would answer that would have been Caris himself, Tim, as he has been absolutely amazing and really is the difference in this game right now. Will you, Jim and Serena, enjoy your halftime break coming up? Brad Sellers and I will get into all the details of the first half here. We'll check other NBA news and action as well, as it is the McDonald's Halftime Report. Halftime of Game 4, Pistons 56, Cavs 52. Back after this time out of the Medical Mutual Cavs Audio Burst.

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6: The second half is coming up, but first the McDonald's Halftime Report, and I'm loving it. Here's Mike Snyder.
7: It is halftime of Game 4 here at Rocket Arena. The Detroit Pistons have a 56-52 lead over the Cavaliers, who had a terrific start in this game. My goodness, the first 5 minutes, really, I don't think could have gone much better. They were up 16-5 on Detroit, but after that, the next 7 minutes weren't much fun as the Pistons answered on a 19-5 run to close out the quarter and lead it 24-21. And they've continued to lead in the second quarter. And the big boost they've received today has been from a former Cavalier.
8: Left corner, LeVert. Three ball, Karras. No. Long rebound. Karras tracked it down. Right side to Robinson. Gave it off to Cunningham. Cunningham against Mitchell. Cunningham, crossover, left of the lane, fires left side to LeVert. Three ball, that one's perfect.
9: Yep.
8: There's those second chance points for Detroit.
9: What about second, thirds, and fourths?
8: Yep.
7: Actually, overall, second chance points have not been a killer for the Cavs today. They're just not making shots. Cavs actually have 8 second chance points to Detroit's 7. Pistons are winning the rebound battle 21-14, but Detroit's turned it over 10 times to the Cavs' 7. A lot of those turnovers came, though, early. And really, Karis LeVert has given the Pistons the big spark they were looking for. He has 17 points in the first half, 7 of 12 from the field, 3 of 5 3-point range. Also, Tobias Harris having a monster game already, 14 points, 9 boards, 3 assists, and Cade Cunningham very steady, 12 points and 5 assists. The Cavaliers have 15 from James Harden, 11 of those came early. He's a perfect 6 of 6 at the line, 11 for Evan Mobley. But when you look in the box score, Donovan Mitchell only has 4 points. In fact, he did not get his first basket until there was 2:45 to play in the second quarter when he hit a 3 from a corner. He had made 1 free throw prior to that. Cavs just 36% in 3-point shooting. Detroit, 50%. They've made 6, but they've only attempted 12. So, Brad Sellers, is it simply just shot-making right now?
10: Well, we just got to make some shots. But, you know, Mike, I really like the position we're in. We're only down 4.5. And considering that Donovan Mitchell has been going well in the first half, I think we're in excellent position. And you got to give it to the point that we've got to get Karis LeVert under control. You talked about it. I mean, 17 points from Karis, that was unexpected. And if take that away, and the Cavs are in an excellent position here. So we've got to figure a way to get Karis under control, get Donovan Mitchell going, because we need a third scorer here. You got Harden and Mobley going, and then we just want to stay close here. Stay close and get it to the fourth quarter, and then you make your push, and then by then we hope that we have all of our guys going at a high clip at that time.
7: Well, you know, you look at LeVert. We know what he can do. He's a streaky guy. He can have a big game. He's really been silent. So they've gotten something there. You know, as you go through these playoffs, I know Jim Jones made a point there. As you get a little deeper in a series, you're looking for somebody else. Obviously, they've gone to LeVert as opposed to Jenkins or anybody else off the bench. JB's looking there. Cavs looking to their bench. Got a little of a boost there. Sam Merrill hit a couple of threes. Brad, they need that three-point shot to start going down.
10: Well, we need to just start hitting shots, period. I mean, threes would be good. Twos would be good. I mean, we were abysmal, really, at some point in the first half. Then we started to pick it up. I would just tell you, go back to your two big guns. James Harden, he got off to a great start. Keep feeding him. Try to get him going again. Get Donovan going. If we can get those two going, and then we can limit the Pistons' attempts here, get Caris LeVert under control. Kay Cunningham's going to get his, right? Tobias Harris is probably going to get his. I can live with everybody else. If I get everybody else under control, I think we'll be okay, Mike. But we've got to get back to getting our own people going.
7: All right, Brad, we'll look for that. The Cavs need to get their offense. Yeah, Donovan Mitchell, only 4 points here at the half. Brad Sellers, of course, Brad will check in at the end of the third quarter with Tim and Jim. And, of course, Brad's with me following the game on the Cavaliers postgame show. Cavs trailing by 4. Now, there's one other game later tonight. It'll be the Thunder and Lakers in L.A., where the Thunder look to put a sweep and a broom to LeBron and the Lakers. Here's LeBron on being down 0-3.
11: I mean, I must say I'm not angry or disappointed. I mean, obviously you're disappointed in the simple fact like you being down 3-0, obviously. But, I mean, you know, we still got life, and that's all you can ask for. And we got to be much better on Monday.
7: And that is tonight for them. That'll be the late start for that game. By the way, the Cavs game 5 in Detroit Wednesday. If the Lakers win tonight, the Cavs would play at 7. If the Lakers get swept tonight, the Cavs-Pistons game 5 in Detroit on Wednesday would be an 8 o'clock start. Now, the Knicks are awaiting the winner of the Cavs-Pistons series. They completed a sweep of Philadelphia yesterday. Here's Carl Anthony Towns.
12: It's great when you see your team doing what we're doing and, you know, having that kind of focus and discipline and execution. I've always said that the toughest game is the one that ends someone's season. And to see us taking that those words serious, it's great. It's great for us to see. But now we got to, you know, we got to reset. We got to readjust. Get our minds back in right and enjoy this time with our family and, you know, get back to business.
7: Now they'll have some time as they await this Cavs Pistons series to conclude before the Eastern Conference Finals would begin. So Mike Brown and the Knicks awaiting the winner of Detroit-Cleveland. Now, on the other Western Conference semifinal, the Timberwolves and Spurs now tied at 2. Victor Wembanyama was ejected from the game when he threw an elbow at Naz Reid of Minnesota in the second quarter. He will not face any further disciplinary action, so he will play in Game 5, and that will be tomorrow night. Hey, download the Cavs app to play Cavs Pick'em, presented by KeyBank. $1,000 in cash will go to the overall playoffs winner, along with over $200 in prizes each game. Head to the Cavs app and play Cavs Pick'em now. Well, we're at halftime of Game 4. The Pistons lead this one by 4. Cavs had a great start early in the game, but they've gone cold shooting. Can they pick it up in the second half and pull even in this series? It's all in front of them here as they get set for the second half here at Rocket Arena. This is the McDonald's Halftime Report. Detroit leads it by 4. We'll send it back to Tim, Jim, and Serena after this time out of the Medical Mutual Cavs Audioverse.
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3: Cavs trail the Pistons at the half, 56-52. Detroit leads it. Detroit looking to go up 3-1 in this best-of-seven series. Cavaliers looking to win their second straight on this home floor in this seven-game series and knock things up at two games apiece with Game 5 set for Wednesday in Detroit. Well, if the Cavaliers do indeed come back and win this game, then things are knotted up at two games each, as I just mentioned. And Evan Mobley talked about the fact that if the Cavs can't even up this series, the momentum has swung their way.
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3: 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Again, Detroit up 56-52 at the half. 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
5: Cavs trail Detroit 56-52. Third quarter about to get underway here at Rocket Arena. Jim Elkhorn along with Jim Jones wearing the Joe Tate perch. And down below, doing great work as always. Throughout the postseason on the Audioverse side, Serena Winter. Serena?
6: Tim, I caught up with assistant coach Trevor Henry at the half. He said, look, defensively, he thought they were playing great. Offensively, though, two things. He wants them to play a little bit faster. Sometimes they're walking the ball up. They don't want to see that in the second half here. And then he thought the threes were good, but they want to get to the rim more in the second half.
5: Detroit with the basketball as we start quarter number three. Pistons now going left to right. They're heading towards the Cavalier bench. Tobias Harris, right corner to Asar Thompson, gave it back to Harris. Harris, right of the lane, pulls up and shoots on Harden. Didn't hit anything. Ball goes out of bounds.
7: So, Tim, in the first half, Pistons made 17 out of 32 pointers. And they shot 55%. Very efficient.
5: Cavs with the ball as they head towards the Detroit bench, going right to left here in the second half. We get in those classic blues. Harden, baseline left, finds Mitchell in the lane. Shot put, spun in around the rim and in.
7: Okay, looking for him now, Tim. Harden's going to try to help get him going.
5: Cavs within two, 56-54. Third quarter just underway here at Rocket Arena. Durin on the left side against Allen. Jalen Durin hands it off to Cade Cunningham. Cunningham right wing, Tobias Harris. Three, short, rebound. Dean Wade for the Cavs. Ahead to Donovan Mitchell. Mitchell has Robinson behind him. Mitchell stutter steps into the paint, forced it up, good, and a foul. Donovan Mitchell, after a quiet first half, has come out popping here in the third. Two field goals and a chance for an and one on this one.
7: And Tim, he's not settling. He had a three, he had a mid-range, but he took it all the way to the rim. He's trying to get his rhythm. He was 1 of 5 in the first half from three-point range. He's not settling. Trying to get into that Donovan Mitchell thing.
5: And trying to break a 56-56 tie, which he does. It bounced around the rim a few times, but rolled through. Cavs up 57-56. Five quick points from Donovan Mitchell. Into the lane, Cunningham threw it up, missed it. Rebound Wade. Wade gave it to Mitchell. He got knocked down by Asar Thompson. Didn't lose the ball, go. Gave it up to Mobley. Mobley, right corner Wade. Out front Harden, left side Mitchell. Three ball. Perfect! Timeout Detroit! Donovan Mitchell with a rip-roaring start to the third quarter. And the Cavs are up 60-56. 10:24 to go in the third. As this place is up and roaring. And the Cavs are up 4 on the Medical Mutual Cavaliers Audioverse.
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5: Hart, baseline left, finds Mitchell in the lane. Shot put, spun in around the rim and in.
7: Okay, looking for him now, too.
5: Mitchell stutter steps into the paint, forced it up, good, and a foul! Donovan Mitchell, after a quiet first half, has come out popping here in the third. Two field goals and a chance for an and one on this one.
7: That's him, he's not settling.
5: Mobley, right corner, Wade, out front Harden, left side Mitchell, three ball. Donovan Mitchell on a personal 8-0 run to start the third for the Cavaliers. And they're up by 4, 60-56. They lead Detroit, 10:24 to go here in quarter number 3. And Jim, right there in that highlight call, you said they're looking for him.
7: Yeah, that's where the money is, in the paint. High percentage stuff. You can always get a three, and that's what happened. The threat of dribble penetration, the threat of going inside opened up Donovan on the perimeter. After four passes, Tim, ball movement, player movement.
5: Forced the Pistons into an early timeout here in the third quarter of play. We'll get an update with Serena at our first opportunity. Cunningham into the forecourt against Dean Wade. Cunningham comes around a screen from Tobias Harris, and now Harden has him. Cunningham with a three, missed it. Rebound, Evan Mobley. Cavaliers up by 4, 10 minutes to go in the third. Mobley on the left side, goes right by Robinson. Mobley chucks it out front to Harden. Harden comes left to the key, left to the lane. Harden underneath the Allen, flipped it up and in off the glass. What a feed from James Harden.
7: That's where the money is, at the rim in the paint.
5: 62-56. James Harden with a beautiful assist. He now has 9 assists in the game. Out front, they'll get Donovan Mitchell with a bumping foul. Serena, let's check in with you real quick. What'd you hear in that first timeout?
6: Well, Tim, that feed from James Harden to Jared Allen, that was exactly what those two talked about in that last huddle. James wanted to make a point to Jared to get that play going.
5: And now out front, Harden got tripped up, and we've got an offensive foul called on Jalen Duren. Third foul on Jalen Duren.
7: Frustration, Tim. Frustration.
5: And here comes Paul Reed. Boy, he did some damage on Saturday afternoon. After not playing in the first two games of this series, he popped in 11.
7: Change of pace guy, athletic, got a jump shot, and can play bigger than his physical size.
5: Cavs with the ball. Mobley on the right wing, hands off to Donovan Mitchell. Hot start to the third for Donovan. Got 8 here in the quarter. Wade left of the lane. Wade double team looking for some help. Lost the ball. Goes down to the ground to get it. Gave it off to Harden. 3 on the clock. 2 on the clock. Harden bounced to Mobley. Hooks in the lane. Didn't hit anything. That'll be a 24-second shot clock violation.
7: Stay strong, Mo. No finesse, babe. No finesse. Don't let this defense make you hurry.
5: So Reed is in for Jalen Duren, who sat down with those 3 fouls. And again, if you're just joining us, the weapon off the bench for Detroit in the first half was Caris LeVert. He had 17. Cunningham finds Thompson down low. Thompson with a spin. Got it blocked from behind. And then Wade scooped it up and hands it to Harden. Lob to Mitchell at the half court line. Mitchell, right in front of the scorer's table, works himself back out front to the half court line. Cavs up six, 62-56. Mitchell, right wing, open three. Perfect! Donovan Mitchell is feeling the groove here in the third. And the Cavs have a 9-point lead at 65-56. 13-0 quarter. And now Mobley with the steal. Got it to Mitchell. Down the floor to Harden. Harden on the right wing. Harden against Robinson. Blows by Robinson. Left corner to Wade. Back out front to Mobley. Fakes the pass. Back on the left wing, Harden. Three ball. Bullseye!

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2: Mitchell, right wing, open three. Perfect! Donovan Mitchell is feeling the groove here in the third. And the Cavs have a 9-point lead at 65-56. 13-0 quarter. And now Mobley with the steal. Got it to Mitchell. Down the floor to Harden. Harden on the right wing. Harden against Robinson. Blows by Robinson. Left corner to Wade. Back out front to Mobley. Fakes the pass. Back on the left wing, Harden. Three ball. The Cavaliers with a 16-0 start to the third quarter. And they've got a 12-point lead on Detroit at 68-56. Hey, score 30% off this season's Cavs City Edition collection and jerseys throughout round two. 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We'll check in with Serena in just a moment. Off the timeout. Pistons with the basketball and Mitchell with a steal. Donovan heads to the other end. Mitchell on the left side against Tobias Harris. Mitchell waits for everybody else to catch up. Mitchell, crossover dribble, left wing three. There's another one, and it's a 19-0 quarter. Donovan Mitchell with a 14-point third, 18 overall. Cavs by 15 at 71-56. LeVert in. LeVert had a 17-point first half. Got it to Reed. Allen deflected it to the half-court line. Reed at the foul line. Behind him to LeVert. Left wing, Danis Jenkins. Jenkins left of the lane. Got it! Blocked! Out of bounds by Jared Allen! Dr. J.A. went up and swatted that one into the stands.
3: They call it defense, Tim. There's blood in the water. There's blood in the water.
2: Inbounds Jenkins from behind the backboard, throws up an air ball, 24-second shot clock violation.
3: And the Pistons have not scored. Talking about a drought, Sahara Desert, right?
2: Yeah, 19-0 quarter. Cavs looking to add to that. Mobley got it to Mitchell. Mitchell weaves his way to the left sideline, brings it out to the half-court line. 6 on the clock. Mitchell against LeVert. Mitchell, long three, hits the front of the rim, rebound. Allen got knocked off the ball, and the foul will be called on Detroit. We're going to head down. So with 7:04 to go here in the third quarter of play, Cavaliers will inbound. Jared Allen.

0: talent, Tim. He's not taking anything for granted. He's playing both ends of the floor. Second shot opportunity. Let's see if we get something out of it.
1: 71-56. Cavs have seized control. Harden on the left wing, in the middle to Allen. Allen lowers the shoulder. Pow! With the right hand! That's the aggressive, fiery Jared Allen. 9 for Allen. 21-0 quarter for the Cavaliers. 17-point lead. Cunningham out front to Tobias Harris. Harris, baseline jumper, no. Rebound Wade. Foul on Detroit. Ooh, they're going to get it on Jared Allen. Thought that they'd call that on Paul Reed. Instead, it's on Jared Allen. That's his second. What an absolute firestorm by the Cavaliers here in the third. A 21-0 start to the quarter. Cunningham, sideline left. And his pass knocked away by Harden. Got it to Allen. Allen ahead to Mobley. Mobley on the left wing. Mobley backing down LeVert. Mobley had it knocked away. Got it back right side to Mitchell. Mitchell at the three-point arc. Spinning. One of the lanes. Shot puts and scores. And it's a 23-0 quarter. And it's a 19-point lead. 75-56. Mitchell with 16 points here in the third. Here's Reed, one of the lane, driving and a dunk. And Detroit is finally on the board halfway through the quarter. It took them 6 minutes to score their first 2 points.
0: Tim, they call it defense.
1: Mitchell driving, banking, scoring. Oh, it's vintage Donovan Mitchell. It's a Donovan Mitchell show. 77-58, Reed, three ball, good.
0: Come on, Jared. Come on, Jared. You got to guard him, big fella.
1: Reed makes
0: it. You smelling the blood.
1: 77-61. Mitchell, crossover, into the paint, put it up, no, but LeVert fouled him.
0: Don't give in. Don't take anything for granted. This is the playoffs. If you can do it unto them, they can do it unto you. You have an opportunity to turn this thing around. You got to keep defending.
1: Cavaliers with a 25-5 third quarter. Donovan Mitchell has 18 of the 25 Cavalier points. And Mitchell with a chance to add to that. He's had consecutive 30-plus point games against Detroit. 31 in game two, 35 along with 10 rebounds in game three. As Mitchell hits that first. Actually, let's bring you up to date here. They have changed one of his three balls to a two-point field goal. So it's now 77-61. So again, Donovan Mitchell now sitting at 22 points. And he's got one more free throw. Second one, good. Still a remarkable quarter for Donovan Mitchell. Cavs have a 17-point lead.
0: Donovan Mitchell night. Now let's check LeVert. Stay with LeVert.
1: He had a 17-point first half. LeVert into the paint, hits the break, shoots on Schroeder, hits, and he got fouled.
0: That's what I'm talking about. You cannot allow LeVert to beat you off the bench. 17 in that first half, Tim. If you have to double-team him, go ahead and do it.
1: Boy, LeVert, his previous playoff high this postseason was 8 in the Orlando, or excuse me, he did it against Orlando and against the Cavs.
0: Yeah, he's been hurt for most of the season, having issues with those knees.
1: Yep.
0: A lot of miles.
1: Free throw good from Caris LeVert. One man from Pickerington, and it's 78-64. Here's Jared Allen, top of the three-point arc on the handoff to Donovan Mitchell. Mitchell out front against Tobias Harris with 7 on the shot clock. Mitchell, crossover dribble, has a look at the clock. Into the paint, will shot put and bounce it around the rim and in.
0: He's got it going.
1: Donovan Mitchell makes it 80-64 with 4:38 to go in the third. Here's Danish Jenkins, left wing to Paul Reed. Dennis Schroeder has checked in for the Cavaliers. Reed out front, off to Duncan Robinson. Robinson against Merrill, foul called on Sam Merrill. Let's check in with Serena Winters, who has a pretty cool feature down below. Serena?
2: Well, Tim, it's just interesting just watching Caris LeVert and Paul Reed out there, because usually I'm in a huddle and all the attention surrounding Cade Cunningham. That was not the case that last time around. It was all about Paul Reed and Caris LeVert. In games like this, it's role guys like that that can potentially go on those big runs. And you saw it in that last couple of plays. They helped out the Pistons quite a bit, but we'll see the defense on them coming up here.
1: When Donovan sits down with 25, a 21-point quarter. LeVert into the paint, driving on Harden, banks it in.
0: Come on, Kev.
1: So Caris LeVert makes it 82-66. 4:08 to go here in the third. Max Strus in. Sam Merrill in. So it's Harden, Merrill, along with Schroeder, Strus, and Allen. Harden against Tobias Harris. Got it out front. Merrill, open three. Nope. Rebound grab by Paul Reed. So Merrill hit two early, but he's 0 for 3 since then. Here's Reed on the left wing with 3:48 to go. Reed spinning on Allen, hooking on Jared, and hitting.
0: Yeah, he's a good player, Tim.
1: So Paul Reed, who had 11 in game 3, now with 7 here in game 4. Cavs lead is 12 at 80-68. Harden out front against LeVert. Harden swings it right side to Schroeder. Schroeder against Jenkins. Schroeder top side to Merrill. Merrill, three ball. That's out. A rebound grab by LeVert. You can feel some antsiness here in the crowd. LeVert finds Reed, runs into Merrill, flipped it up, no, but the foul will be called on Sam Merrill.
0: You know, we have a short memory, Tim. They want you to shoot threes so that they're playing the percentage that they can contest it, have you shoot about 30%, give them an early clock possession so they can get back in this game. And we have to understand how we got there. Ball movement, player movement, dribble penetration, Donovan Mitchell going in the paint at the rim.
1: Well, here's Paul Reed, sixth-year player out of DePaul. First free throw is up, and it rattled out.
0: Thank you, Paul.
1: Reed with one more coming. Cavaliers will take time. We're going to keep it right here. Cavaliers up by 12 at 80-68. As the Cavaliers came out roaring here in the third quarter of play, had the first 21 points of the period. And now Detroit trying to battle their way back into this thing. Of course, they were down 17 in game 3 and came all the way back. With the Cavaliers not wanting history to repeat itself here tonight at Rocket Arena. 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And the Cavaliers, knowing that they're going to Detroit for a game 5 on Wednesday, and of course, if the series goes 6, that's 6th game here in Cleveland Friday night. And then a game 7, if necessary, would be in Detroit on Sunday afternoon. Cavaliers looking to hold home court. Pistons won the first two in Detroit, 111-101 and 107-97. Cavs bounced back on Saturday afternoon with the 116-109 win. Cavaliers being paced by Donovan Mitchell. A 21-point third quarter for Donovan Mitchell. He now has 25 in the game. James Harden with an 18-point ball game and 10 assists. So a double-double for James Harden. That's his second of the postseason. He had 20 during the regular season. And here's Paul Reed back at the free throw line.
0: And Tim, we talked about role players and what they can do in these pressure-packed games. LeVert and Reed have proven they can handle the pressure.
1: LeVert missed the second.
0: Thank you, Reed.
1: So two misses for Paul Reed. That's good news for Cavs fans. We'll tell you about that in a moment as James Harden has it out front. Harden on the right side, and then Duncan Robinson ran right into Sam Merrill.
3: Well, Paul Reed just missed two straight free throws. That means you win free potato teasers at Swenson's.
1: 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That's FREETEASERSCAVS to get yours tomorrow. Harden will throw it into Mobley. Mobley at the three-point arc. Evan with six on the clock with his back to the basket looking for somebody. Mobley, three on the clock, tried to force feed it into Struce, and the ball got taken away by Danis Jenkins. Off to LeVert. LeVert in the lane. LeVert got it down low, and a reverse layup is good for Paul Reed.
0: Yeah, Mobley panicked, Tim. All he had to do was hold on to it, get the count, if anything, but you don't give up a layup.
1: Schroeder with the ball. Cavs up 10. Schroeder left corner to Struce. Struce will drive the baseline. Right side Merrill in the middle to Harden. Harden against LeVert. Harden into the lane. Pushes it up. No. Rebound Mobley. Mobley banks it. No, but he got fouled.
0: See what happens when you attack the paint? It puts you in position for second shot opportunities. It collapses that defense. Every game that I've watched, they talk about dribble penetration and the effect it has against defenses. It gives you opportunities and it gives you a high percentage look.
1: And here's Evan Mobley at the free throw line. 11 points in the ball game for Evan Mobley. Also has 3 rebounds, 4 assists. It's that first free throw. So Mobley, now 3 of 3 from the line tonight. Mobley, 62% in the playoffs at the charity stripe, and that's just a tick above 61% he had in the regular season. Second one's good. Looked pretty comfortable right there, and he's 4 of 4 tonight.
0: Yes, he did.
1: Cavs lead back to 12 at 82-70. Cunningham at the half-court line. Struce poked it away. Cunningham picked it up, and there's the 8-second violation. And that's a winning play. That's a playoff play from Max Struce.
0: Bulldog. Pure bulldog.
1: He deflected that ball, and it stayed in the backcourt. Cunningham picked it up, and the 8 seconds were off the clock.
0: Pure bulldog. Always play.
1: Cavs by 12 with the ball. 2:10 to go. Third quarter of play. Harden will walk it into the center circle. Met by Cunningham. Harden to the right wing. Bounce to Merrill. Three ball Sam. That's too strong. Rebound grab by Duncan Robinson. So Sam Merrill has lost the touch from downtown. Here's LeVert on the right wing. Got it out front to Reed. Reed behind his back to Robinson. Robinson floats in the lane. Gave it back to Reed. Reed in traffic. Right corner Robinson. Fakes the three. Shoots the three. Hits the three. And Duncan Robinson makes this a 9-point game at 82-73. Harden, left wing three. Perfect! James Harden says, I'll match your three with a long ball of my own. 85-73. Cavs back to a 12-point lead. Harden with 21. Danis Jenkins, left wing to Reed. Reed splits a double team. Reed behind his back to Jenkins. Fumbled it. Got it back. Blocked by Mobley. And it's scooped up by nobody. It goes out of bounds off Paul Reed.
0: Way to go, Big Mo.
1: Mobley, what a block by Evan.
0: Defense and that length of Mobley's.
1: Cavs by 12 with the ball. 1 minute to go here in the third quarter of play. Mobley, left wing to Schroeder. Schroeder on the left side against Jenkins. Schroeder out front to Harden. Harden with 6 on the shot clock. 50 to go in the quarter. Harden, crossover dribble. Bounce right side to Schroeder. Schroeder, 1 on the clock. He'll float at the foul line and bank it in! Oh, Schroeder, the shooter! The bank is open! Pure money! 87-73. Here's Paul Reed for Detroit. Got it out front to Jenkins. Jenkins drives right by Merrill, feeds Reed, and Reed has a layup. Boy, there's 11 for Reed again tonight after 11 on Saturday.
0: Bench players.
1: Cavs lead is 12. Can't run it all the way out. It's about an 8-second differential. 87-75. Cavaliers. 35-point quarter for Cleveland. Harden against Robinson. Harden, 5 on the clock. Harden lost a dribble, got it back. Right wing, 3 ball, no, and he got fouled on the play. The foul is called. That'll put James Harden at the line.
3: 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As Harden heads to the stripe, we'll pause for station identification on the Medical Mutual Cavaliers audioverse.
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3: Cavs up 12. Harden shooting three. He hits the first, Tim.
0: Yeah, Tim, what they're doing, they started last game. They're doing a pick and roll. Whoever Robinson is guarding, they're getting him to switch. And he's been the pigeon tonight. He was the pigeon the other night. He is not a good defender, and the Cavs are taking advantage of it. He doesn't have a chance against Harden.
3: James hits the second. Boy, a tremendous game for James Harden. Now has 23 points in the ball game to go along with 11 assists. Cavs lead back to 14, 89-75. 9 seconds to go here in the third. Harden, number three, rattled in. 24 for Harden. Cavs by 15. 6 seconds to go.
0: No
3: Davis
0: freeze.
3: Jenkins. Jenkins against Mobley. Drives, missed, tipped up and in by Reed. Reed with 13. Cavs can't do anything. Point one, well, they'll try a long pass, and Wade got knocked to the deck by Reed. As Wade went up to deflect it. Cavaliers with a big third quarter. They outscore the Pistons 38-21 in the quarter. And the Cavs have a 90-77 lead as we head to the fourth at Rocket Arena and on the Medical Mutual Cavaliers audioverse.
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6: Cavaliers with a 38-21 third quarter for the Cavaliers that matched their high for a quarter in the playoffs. And for the Pistons, it is the most they've given up in a quarter this year in the playoffs. 90-77, Cavs by 13. Let's talk about how the Cavs can bring it home. Bring it home. Presented by Rocket. We're going back to the studios with Brad Sellers as to how the Cavs can bring it home tonight, Brad.
7: Appreciate it, Tim. Look, keep Donovan Mitchell going. Got 21 points from him in the third quarter. And James Harden big all night. 24 points, 11 assists, up 13 going into the fourth. We must stay aggressive. We must stay hungry. And if we play with force, we will cross the finish line and with a big-time victory tonight, guys.
6: That's how the Cavs can bring it home, Jim.
8: Well, Tim, what they've done defensively, they've held Duncan Robinson to 4 points. They've held Asir Thompson to 2 points. But the difference has been LeVert and Reed off of the bench. Two guys that you wouldn't think about who haven't seen much light have made a difference, and we're still up 13.
6: Cavs with the ball to start the fourth quarter. Donovan Mitchell back in the ball game. It's Mitchell, Merrill, along with Struce, Wade, and Mobley. Here's Mobley on the left sideline. Mobley in the left corner to Merrill. He'll drive the baseline, hits the brakes. Right side Mitchell, Donovan three ball. Hit the side of the backboard.
8: Who they call that?
6: They got a foul on Evan Mobley.
8: Oh, come on.
6: Down low. The foul on Mobley will be his first foul.
8: Oh, okay. I can take that. I can live with that. Wow. I mean, but to call tic-tac fouls in this kind of game, Tim, as important as staying out of foul trouble is, it doesn't make sense.
6: Cavs looking to tie this series at 2 games apiece. They get a best 2 out of 3 with game 5 Wednesday night in Detroit. Cunningham into the lane. Will shoot on Wade. No. Ball deflects. Sam Merrill scoops it up. Cavaliers have done a nice job keeping Detroit off the offensive boards. Here's Struce out front. Gets right by Tobias. Got it down low to Mobley. Flipped it up and in. Evan Mobley now with a 15-point game. That's his high in this series.
8: Struce, Bulldog making plays.
6: And the Cavs have a 15-point lead at 92-77. Danis Jenkins got it to Tobias Harris. Blocked by Mobley. Ball grabbed by Jenkins. Right wing Cunningham. Three. No. Rebound Wade. Had it knocked away. Mitchell grabs it. Mitchell up the right side. Mitchell Eurostep in the lane. Drives and scores. Donovan Mitchell doing special Donovan Mitchell things. Cavaliers up by 17 at 94-77. Cunningham in the lane to Reed. And Reed got bumped. I think they'll get Streets on the foul. Yeah. They will. That'll be his second.
8: On the ground, Tim. That's a strategic foul. Don't give up anything. You're in the middle of a little bit of a run. You're breaking it off in him right now, Tim. There's blood in the water. Keep the pressure on.
6: Cavs have built it back to a 17-point lead. Their largest margin was 18. 74-56. 10:28 to go. Cade Cunningham awaits the basketball. Cade thankful that it's not Max Strus right in front of him. Cunningham throws it into Robinson. Got it back to Cunningham. Right in the lane. Drives. Banks. Missed. And a foul will be called. They're going to get Jalen Duren for the push-off on the offensive rebound.
8: Yes, he did, Tim. And the official was right on the play.
6: So Strus to inbound in the backcourt. Tosses it to Merrill. Right back to Max Strus. How about Max Strus handling the basketball? Strus crosses the half-court line. Lob to Mobley. Mobley back to Strus. Strus fires it to Merrill. Merrill into the paint. Flipped it up. No. Rebound Mobley. Left wing Mitchell. Mitchell into the paint. Floats and scores. Donovan with 29. Boy, that hand is sizzling right now for Donovan Mitchell. Cavs with their biggest lead. It's 19. Here's Danis Jenkins. Bounce baseline right to Duren. Duren had it poked by Wade, and it went off Duren out of bounds.
8: Struggling, Tim. Blood in the water.
6: Dean Wade with hands like a Kansan snake.
8: You know what sharks do when there's blood in the water.
6: So the ball will go back to the Cavaliers. They have their biggest lead of the ball game, 96-77. Trying to close this game out. Donovan Mitchell up the left side in the middle to Mobley. Mobley fires left side to Merrill. Merrill against LeVert. Back to Evan. Three ball. Mobley short. Long rebound. Cunningham tracks it down in the corner. J.B. Bickerstaff saying push it to the forecourt. We need to make up 19 points in 9.5 minutes. In the right corner, Tobias Harris fakes the three. Got away with a walk. Harris backing down Mitchell. Harris, 8 on the clock. Harris into the lane. Harris, tough shot. No. Rebound Strus. Tobias Harris is scoreless here in the second half of play. Here's Mitchell, run of the lane, banking, missing, late whistle and a foul.
8: We'll take it, early or late, but Donovan has learned his lesson, Tim. He's not taking his offense and possessions for granted. Everything is in attack mode in this half.
6: And everybody's up on their feet over on that far side for Donovan Mitchell, who at the free throw line, if he hits one or both, will have his third straight 30-plus or more game in this series. What a second half for Donovan Mitchell. There's point number 30. Game 2, he had 31. Game 3, 35. And now tonight he's got 30.
8: With 9 minutes to go.
6: His fifth 30-point game in these playoffs. He had 2 against Toronto, the first 2 games of that Raptor series. Donovan hits the second and hung on the rim, but it fell in. Cavaliers up by 21, trying to suck the life out of this Piston team with under 9 minutes to go. Cunningham against Allen. Cunningham drives and scores off the glass. That's his first points in the second half. He's got 14. Mitchell on the right wing. Mitchell gets by Thompson, put it up, no, but a foul will be called. Boy, he just faked Hassar Thompson right out of his shorts.
8: But, Tim, it looked like he was going to set up for the three, but that's what set the defense up, and he took him off the dribble. Donovan learned his lesson from the first half. Everything is in attack mode.
6: You know, SeatGeek is the official ticketing partner of the Cavs. Whether buying or selling tickets to Cavs games or any live event in the land, SeatGeek is the place to do it. Cavs by 20, 99-79. Game 5 will be Wednesday. And if the Cavaliers can keep this distance, there will be a Game 6 Friday night here at Rocket Arena. Mitchell, good on the second. What a night for the Cavalier backcourt. 33 for Mitchell, a double-double for Harden as he has 24, along with 11 assists. LeVert out front to Duren. Duren against Allen. Duren hands it off to Cunningham. Cade with a foul line push. That's good. Wow, he shot putted that ball.
9: Yeah, he's so good, too.
6: 100-81. But like sand through the hourglass, that time's ticking away on Detroit. Cavaliers maintaining that lead. Mitchell fires left side to Strus. Boy, that was a high heater. Strus got it out front to Wade, drops it behind him to Harden. Harden on the left wing. Harden gave it off to Mitchell. Straight away three. That didn't hit anything.
9: That would have been nice, Tim. But I like what the Cavs are doing. They're not taking quick shots. They're making the Pistons have to defend. They've got cutters. They've got ball movement. All of those things are a problem for the Pistons right now.
6: Cavs by 19 with under 8 to go. Dennis Schroeder now in for the Cavaliers. LeVert checks back for Detroit. Gave it to Duren. Duren driving on Allen. Muscles into Allen and dunks it.
9: Yeah, that was just an ego thing there, Tim. No need to pick up a foul there.
6: Cavs by 17 with 7.5 to go. Strus to Allen. Allen at the base of the center circle. Allen. Lob left side to Harden. Harden against LeVert. Harden left of the lane. Harden hits the brakes. Left wing Strus. Three ball max. No. Rebound Wade. Gave it back to Strus. Left wing to Dean Wade. Bounces it left of the lane to Harden. Harden against LeVert. Harden with 7 on the clock. Harden backing down. Harden into the lane. Now he'll flip and get it blocked. Rebound Allen. Had it knocked out of his hands. And out of there with it comes Hassard Thompson. Thompson, right wing Cunningham. Cade with a three. Good.
9: Yeah, you can't mess around with it, Tim. You can't play games with this game. Too much dribbling, too much standing.
6: Cavs have seen their lead sliced to 14. So a 7-0 run by Detroit. 100-86. Cavs lead it. Timeout Cavs with 6:56 to go. 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
6: Reed at the foul line. Behind him to LeVert. Left wing Danis Jenkins. Jenkins left of the lane.
13: Got it blocked! Out of bounds by Jared Allen! Dr. J.A. went up and swatted that one into the stands.
9: They call it defense, Tim. There's blood in the water. There's blood in the water.
6: Cavaliers with 8 block shots tonight. Evan Mobley with 5, and you just heard one of the 2 for Jared Allen. James Harden also has a block. And, of course, for every block made by a Cavalier, KeyBank donates $25 to the Cavaliers Community Foundation. Cavaliers trying to stave off a Pistons surge. Cavalier lead was 21. Detroit has scored 7 straight. They pulled to within 14, 100-86. Cavs lead at 6:56 to go here in the fourth quarter of play. Cavs take the floor with Schroeder, Harden, Strus, Wade, and Allen. Strus running the baseline, got it into Harden. We'll check in with Serena once we have a moment as Harden hits the half-court line against Cunningham. Harden looking for a screen. Harden still on the dribble on the right sideline. 12 on the clock. Harden being harassed by Cunningham will bounce it to Wade, right back to Harden. 5 on the clock. Harden draws Tobias Harris over his shoulder to Wade. Wade comes down the lane, put it up, and it didn't hit anything as he got it partially blocked. Let's check in with Serena Winters real quick off that fourth quarter timeout. Serena?
14: Yeah, Donovan Mitchell just came over and said, all right, guys, it is time to regroup. But what I can also tell you is Max Strus was talking that entire huddle, detail after detail, offensively, about the little things they can do to win this game. They call him a fierce competitor. They call him a little bit crazy. They need that here at the playoffs.
6: LeVert got it out front to Cade Cunningham, threw it down low. Duren wasn't looking for it. It went out of bounds.
9: Yeah, his head is somewhere else, Tim. He knows he's been struggling, not only this game, but all through this series.
6: And the Cavaliers up 14 with the ball. 6:08 to go here in the fourth quarter of play. Harden against Cunningham, and a foul will be called on Cade Cunningham.
9: That four.
6: Third foul on Cade Cunningham, and for the Pistons, that'll be their fourth team foul. Donovan Mitchell back in. Max Strus will take a seat. Evan Mobley trots to the scorer's table, and they will get him in as well. So Mobley will replace Wade. And the Cavaliers with Schroeder, Mitchell, Harden, Mobley, and Allen.
9: And you've got Schroeder as the point guard, and you've got great spacing with your best scorers. I like this. That middle's wide open for Schroeder.
6: Schroeder out front. Schroeder gets a pick from Mobley. Schroeder, right corner to Mitchell. Mitchell down on the baseline. He got bumped, and the foul will be called, and Detroit is over the limit. So that's going to put Donovan Mitchell at the free throw line.
9: Tim, I like this lineup. Kenny did this a little bit in the middle of the third, or was it middle of the fourth? He put Donovan in one corner. He put Harden in the other, and he put Schroeder in the middle. All kinds of gaps and opportunities, because those guys aren't going to be left alone. They're too big a threat. So that gives the middle of the floor more opportunity for guys like Schroeder to get to the rim and for your bigs to get some alley-oops. I like this lineup.
6: Donovan Mitchell had a 4-point first half. All in the second quarter, he had a free throw and a three ball. That was it. He now has 30 points in the second half of play and 34 overall. Hits that first free throw. Perfect on the second. And he has matched his playoff high of 35. 2 straight games of 35. Cavs up by 16, 102-86. LeVert, he's got 22 tonight. Got it out front to Cunningham. Cunningham got poked by Schroeder. And the foul will be on Dennis Schroeder. For Schroeder, that'll be his third team foul on the Cavaliers. And the fans saying, hey, that's an acting job by Cade Cunningham. LeVert will throw it in to Tobias Harris. Harris on the right sideline. Harris against Schroeder. Harris bumps into Schroeder. Harris will shoot on Schroeder and miss. And the rebound's grabbed by Schroeder. So he dug in defensively and then grabbed the board after the miss. Schroeder ahead to Mitchell. Mitchell against Cunningham. Mitchell with 5:20 to go, steps right, three ball up, and good! Oh, that was sweet from Donovan Mitchell, and he's got 38. And the Cavaliers are up by 19. Cunningham, baseline right, finds a driving Asar Thompson, and he'll lay it in.
9: Yeah, you can't turn your back. You got two bigs down there. Talk your way through it, guys.
6: Schroeder. Crosses the half-court line. Under 5 to go, and the Cavs are up 17. Schroeder on the dribble against LeVert. Baseline left to Mobley. In the lane to Allen. Spinning. Finds Mitchell. Popping and scoring. And it's a 40-point game for Donovan Mitchell. A 40-piece in game four. 107-88. Durin baseline left against Allen. Durin. Allen poked at it. Durin got it back. Floats it out front to Tobias Harris. Harris against Mobley. Harris banking, missing, but the foul will be on Evan Mobley. So it'll be Tobias Harris heading to the free throw line, shooting two with 4:22 to go. You know, the Cavaliers Community Foundation invests in organizations that directly support youth in Northeast Ohio. More than $27 million has been granted through the CCF to local nonprofits. 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
9: And Tim, this, you know, when you look at the combinations and the depth of the Cavaliers, I love this lineup. You got your two leading scorers in the corners. You got a guy who loves to dribble and create, Schroeder in the middle. And you got your bigs down low who can do damage inside. Beautiful, beautiful lineup.
6: Tobias Harris with his first points here in the second half. And then Mitchell just broke the ankles of LeVert. Mitchell ahead to Mobley, topside to Harden. Harden comes to the free throw line. Stops, shoots, short. As Durin knocked down Allen, rebound grab by Cade Cunningham. Cavs by 17 with under four to go. Harris, right corner three, no. Rebound to Sar Thompson. Gave it to Durin, left of the lane. Durin on the handoff to Cunningham. Cunningham, 10 on the clock. Cunningham against Schroeder. Cunningham got it out front to LeVert, 5 on the clock. LeVert with a three, that's a brick. And then Cunningham knocked into Schroeder, no foul called, but rebound grab by the Cavaliers. 107-90 with 3.5 left here at Rocket Arena. Here's Schroeder. Comes around Harris. Schroeder lobbed Allen, and he couldn't convert on the dunk. But the ball ricochets to the half-court line, and it's grabbed by Donovan Mitchell. Here's Mitchell. Mitchell against Asar Thompson with 5 on the clock. Long three. Nope. Long rebound, tapped in by Mobley, but he tapped it into Cade Cunningham. But we're down to 3:05 to go. Harris left of the lane, driving, missing. Rebound, LeVert banked it in. Let me tell you what, Harris LeVert's had a game, 24, 107-92.
9: Use the clock.
6: Here's Mitchell on the left wing. Mitchell into the paint, will shot put and miss. Mitchell ends up down on his back. And Donovan Mitchell will shoot free throws.
9: Saved by the whistle.
6: After the timeout. 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Oh, a no-look bounce from James Harden to Evan Mobley.
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2: Schroeder ahead to Mitchell. Mitchell against Cunningham. Mitchell with 5:20 to go. Steps right, three ball up. Now with a 15-point lead, 107-92, trying to finish this one off. 2:48 left at Rocket Arena. Cavaliers trying to trying to tie this series at two games apiece. And it looks like J.B. Bickerstaff has said, yep, that's where we're headed, as the Pistons head coach has emptied the bench. Marcus Sasser now in the game. Danis Jenkins, Paul Reed, Javonte Green, and Ronald Holland. Let's head down to Serena courtside. Serena?
3: Tim, two different vantage points in that huddle. You've got Donovan Mitchell, who could not be more emotional, saying, do not let up. We need every stop. We need every rebound. Then we've got James Harden on the other side, just calm, cool, and collected. Just goes to show there's two different ways to lead, guys.
4: You're exactly right, Serena. You're exactly right, but these guys are for real. This is their true nature.
2: Donovan Mitchell, first free throw up and in. What a night for Donovan Mitchell. 41 points now in the ballgame. Again, his career playoff high came when he was with the Utah Jazz. In the bubble, he poured in 57. He's a ways away from that, but it has been a very special night for Donovan Mitchell here at Rocket Arena as he hits another free throw. 42 for Mitchell. 109-92, and again, J.B. Bickerstaff appears to have run up the white flag. Yes. We'll get a foul away from the basketball on Max Strus.
4: Really?
2: He'll put the Cavs over the limit and put Danis Jenkins at the free throw line.
4: Well, I saw Harris get in number eight. What official is that, Tim? Number eight.
2: That's Mark Davis, our crew chief.
4: He jumped all over Mark, and he wasn't asking him, "Have you eaten at Dunkin' Donuts lately?" Either. He was in Mark's face, and he was saying all kinds of crazy things. I tell you what, you jump in front of Mindy Rudolph's face, or some of these other old officials, Jake O'Donnell, they would fight you. They would punch you and knock you out. I mean, but today, I mean that was blatant.
2: Two and a half to
4: Jake O'Donnell would knock you out, right?
2: 109-94. Here's Mitchell out front against Jenkins. Mitchell into the lane. Feeds Allen. Right wing Strus. Three ball Max. No rebound. Danis Jenkins for Detroit. Ahead to Ronald Holland. Back in the middle to Jenkins. Left corner to Sasser. Sasser will unload a three and hit it.
4: Yeah, I remember Sasser had a nice little jump shot, Tim. He can make threes. But let's close this game. Take some time off the clock.
2: Cavs by 12, 109-97 with under 2 minutes to go. Here's Mitchell. Mitchell, run of the lane. He'll bank and miss. Rebound Ronald Holland. And Holland will give it off to Sasser. Sasser quickly to the forecourt. Boy, he's got quickness. Sasser left of the lane. Bounce to Reed. He'll pop and miss. Rebound grabbed by Strus. A minute and a half to go. Cavaliers on their way, up by 12. They'll kill some clock here. Harden with the basketball against Danis Jenkins. Harden thought about a three. Harden, now he'll shoot the three and miss it high. by rebound. Comes off to Paul Reed. So we're down to 1:10 to go, and then Reed just threw it right by Ronald Holland II out of bounds.
4: Yeah, we're looking at the Pistons tonight. 18, that was their 19th turnover. 19th turnover. The defense did the job.
2: And the one thing the Cavaliers did very well tonight, they kept Detroit off the offensive boards. They
4: yes,
2: held
4: they
2: Detroit
4: did.
2: To 10 offensive rebounds tonight.
4: You're all over it, Dave. You're all over it. So when you do that, that means you give yourself a chance to play at your pace that you're comfortable playing.
2: Here's Reed as he knocked it away from Thomas Bryant, and Reed with a dunk at the other end.
4: Yeah, Porter's rusty. He didn't make eye contact before the pass.
2: And now Holland tried to steal it away from Keon Ellis on the inbounds, but Holland lost it out of bounds. Cavs by 10, 58 seconds to go here at Rocket Arena. Cavaliers' biggest lead was 21. And now Kenny Atkinson will call time just to get everybody on the same page.
4: That's right. Don't take anything for granted.
2: So it's a 10-point lead for the Cavs, 109-99. 58 seconds to go at Rocket Arena. And we'll take a wild card timeout on the Medical Mutual Cavaliers Audio Burst.
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2: Cavaliers will have the basketball. They elect to advance it to the forecourt. And again, Kenny Atkinson has emptied the bench. Craig Porter Jr., Tyrese Proctor, Keon Ellis, Naquan Tomlin, and Thomas Bryant are in the game. As Porter will bounce it into Proctor. Proctor double-teamed at the half-court line, and it's knocked away by Reed. Down the floor to Sasser, and he'll drive and score. And the Cavaliers will take another timeout. The lead's down to 8.
4: Yeah.
2: 109-101 with 49.7 to go.
4: Yeah, come on. Let's win the game, guys. You built all this momentum in your second half play. Believe it or not, Tim, you can lose a lot of that momentum, too, if you don't close this game properly. You got to get it in. You got to move people. They're not going to... The officials are chewing on the whistle. They're not going to stop play. You're not going to get a call, especially you guys that are last third-tier players coming off the bench.
2: So the Cavaliers tonight, there's a lot of good numbers. 33 of 76 from the field, 43%. Again, that long ball never really dropped to the Cavs tonight. 14 of 41, 34%. Jim, how about this number? 29 of 32 at the free throw line for 91%. Detroit only shot 12 free throws, 9 of 12 at the line.
4: Huge, Tim. And that, if you put that with the Cavs' basic defensive stop.
2: Well, so much for Kenny Atkinson saying, let the regular guys sit out the final couple of minutes. Here comes Harden, Mitchell, Merrill, Schroeder, and Mobley.
4: That's right. That's how you do it. You do what's right. Get your starters back in there. Get the guys who can get open and get the ball in.
2: And the Cavs are out of timeouts. Mobley looks to the backcourt. It's not there. Mobley lobs it into Merrill. Merrill on the handoff to Mitchell. Mitchell being chased. Mitchell driving, banking, missing. Rebound Mobley. Pow! With two hands. Oh, Evan Mobley makes it 111-101 with under 40 seconds to go. And now Schroeder knocked it away from Ronald Holland. And that should put the finishing touches on it. Schroeder, sideline right to Mitchell. Donovan got knocked down out front by Javonte Green.
4: That was a flagrant foul.
2: That was a body block from Javonte Green.
4: I bet you Tony Brothers would have looked at that and thrown him out. That was definitely a hit. And JB is giving it to number 27. He is eating him up. But it wasn't the officials that lost this game. It was the Cavaliers' efforts that put you in this situation.
2: Donovan thought his night was over. It's not, as he hits that first free throw. Well, Jim, now we have two games to look ahead to. But let's start with game five in Detroit. Just your thoughts on the two games won at home by the Cavs, how that carries into Wednesday night.
4: Well, when you're tied 2-2, Tim, the fifth game is called a swing game. That's a game you have to win if you're the Pistons.
2: Mitchell split the pair.
4: And the Cavaliers would like to win that one. Then they've only got to play 50% basketball to win the series. So the next most crucial benchmark is that fifth game. Look at that. He held Merrill around the waist.
2: Merrill had the ball.
4: Tell you what.
2: Sasser had a layup.
4: If those Piston coaches had cussed me out like that, I might have did the same thing, swallowed my whistle.
2: Well, the Cavaliers have 14.9 seconds to put this one in the win column. Inbounds to Harden. What, they're going to call it jump ball? Wow.
4: Yeah, they got to him. This was a real weak crew.
2: Harden saying, how in the world did you not call a foul right there? 13 seconds to go. Reed and Ronald Holland were all over James Harden. Cavaliers up by 9, 112-103. As the final few seconds of this one taking forever. Tap controlled by the Pistons. Sasser to the forecourt. Pulls up three. No. Rebound. Reed had it. It went out of bounds off the leg of Mobley.
4: That's what they say.
2: And so Detroit will get one final crack with 5.2 on the clock. But the Cavs have wrapped this one up. And this series will be tied at 2.

0: This series at 2 games apiece. Game 5 will be Wednesday in Detroit. Game 6, and we now know it will happen, will be back here at Rocket Arena on Friday night. Boy, there were great efforts all the way around, but one of the guys that played a key role in this game, Evan Mobley. Evan with a 17.8 rebound, 5 assists. 5-block shot game for Evan Mobley, and he finished with the highest plus-minus of any Cavalier, plus 30. Evan, obviously, the team had its back to the wall after the first 2 games in Detroit, but you've responded with the 2 wins here at home. Just talk about overall what it means to seize the momentum back in this series as you head back to Detroit for Game 5.
1: Yeah, we took care of business. We did our job. We protected our home court. Now we got momentum, and we got to take care of this next one. That's the main goal right now.
2: Evan, I'd like to commend you on the way you handled yourself tonight. The way that you play your game can't just be measured in scoring points. The way you blocked the shots, you found the open man, you ran the floor, all of those things are fundamental basics. Talk a little bit about what were you thinking today going into this 2-2 situation possibility?
1: Just doing whatever the team needed.
2: Guys got you.
1: Whether that's me running the floor, setting screens, passing to an open guy, getting blocks, finishing offensively as well, whatever the team needed. That's the main goal.
2: You were magnificent tonight.
1: Thank you.
0: Evan, a 23-0 start to the third quarter of play. I know I've never seen anything like that, especially in playoff basketball. What sparked that? Was it something that was said at the half? Was it just a snowball effect? What happened at the beginning of the third?
1: Yeah, we started off the game pretty fast the first half, and we wanted to do the same thing. And I didn't know it was 23-0. That's crazy, but we got to continue to do that. Come on with energy every single half.
0: And obviously that Hall of Fame backcourt of Mitchell and Harden, special night for Donovan with 43. James Harden, double-double, 24 and 11. When those two guys are cooking, not only does it open it up for you and Jared, but it basically forces the defense to choose their poison. Talk a little bit about that dynamic on the floor.
1: Yeah, I mean, Don started a little slow. I like how he just took his time, really, and got to his spots. And the second half, he just exploded, and Harden was consistent all the way through, just making the right plays, right passes, and that's when his offense opened up.
0: Hey, we'll see you on the plane tomorrow.
1: Thank you.
2: Congratulations.
0: Evan Mobley joining us here on the post-game show. Evan, again, strong effort, plus 30 in plus-minus, 17.8 rebounds, 5 assists, and holy Mobley, 5 block shots.
2: Well, Tim, he was a monster. You know, we didn't call his name a lot, but he was so active out there. A plus 30 is unbelievable, but if you look at what he did, just the 5 blocks and then the 5 assists, the 3 steals, and he only committed 3 turnovers. Those are the things that these people around the league and social media don't understand about Evan Mobley. There is no one like him. He's not a Holmgren. He's not a Garnett. He has his own style of playing. And, Tim, when he's on it, you can win a championship with him. This was championship playing by Evan Mobley. He was steady in all phases of the game, all through the game.
0: Boy, what a win for the Cavaliers tonight. It was a dogfight. In the first half of play, Cavs were down by 4 at the intermission. And then, as we just mentioned to Evan Mobley, 23-0 start to the third quarter.
2: Wow.
0: As the lid almost came off Rocket Arena. I've never heard it like that before. Just an amazing run by the Cavaliers. And another special night for Donovan Mitchell in a Cavalier uniform as he finished up with 43 points in the ball game. 39 in the second half of play.
2: Yeah, it was superstar stuff tonight, and we needed every point. He proved that. But you know what I like about the way he played in that first half, Tim? He let Harden do Harden things, and he didn't try to match it or force his game. Whatever the flow was at that time in the first half, he let it happen. That's difficult to do. I only know a couple guys that can hold their offense back and then turn it on like that. And there aren't many. But that's what he did in the second half. He found himself. He made a couple of free throws. And then he was off to the races.

0: fun night here in the Joe Tate Purge. And we know we'll be back here on Friday night for Game 6. But first, Game 5. And that will be Wednesday in Detroit when one of these teams will go up 3-2. But tonight, the Cavaliers with a 112-103 win in Game 4. It's 2-2 with the Cavs and the Pistons. So that's going to do it from the Joe Tate Perch. I'll tell you what, I know Mike Snyder and Brad Sellers have a lot to talk about coming up on the post-game show. You're not going to want to go anywhere. So stay tuned for Mike and Brad on the post-game show. But Jim and I, we will call it a night. We've got a plane to catch tomorrow to Detroit. So that will do it. Want to remind you that the Cavs won tonight. And, of course, when the Cavs win, you win. 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All right, Marty Allen, it's 2-2. Let's roll some celebratory closing credits music. All sorts of people to thank. The Vice President of Broadcasting and Engineering for the Cavaliers is Joe Fritchen. The Coordinator of Broadcast Services is Cheryl Zivich. Huge thank you, of course, to the dynamic duo down below. Best production tandem in the NBA. Senior Producer, Kurt McLaughlin. Technical Director, Marty Allen. Huge thanks, of course, as always, to the engineering staff at Rocket Arena that engineer excellence night in and night out. Casey Coolis, Pete Berman, Joe Sweeney, Stacy Knox, Jim Jones. Huge thanks to you. Great job, as always, by Serena Winners down below. And the biggest thanks goes to you, the listeners. We hope you enjoyed it. We're heading to Detroit for Game 5 with this series tied at 2 games apiece. That's when Jim Jones and I will join you again. So until then, this is Tim Elkhorn saying once again, thank you very much for listening. And from the Joe Tate Perch here at Rocket Arena, so long, everybody.
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1: Schroeder crosses the half-court line. Under five to go, and the Cavs are up 17. Schroeder on the dribble against LeVert. Baseline left to Mobley. In the lane to Allen. Spinning. Finds Mitchell. Popping and scoring. And it's a 40-point game for Donovan Mitchell. A 40-piece in game four.
2: Donovan Mitchell, and 39 of them came in the second half. What an amazing performance by Donovan, and really the Cavs collectively when they came out in the third quarter. They go on a 22-0 run. Originally it was 23, but they took away one of the threes Donovan had made, reduced it by a point, and that's really where this game changed. The Cavs were down four at the half, and after that amazing run, the Cavaliers had a big lead in this game, and they really did not look back, although in the very late going there, they had to put the starters back in after they'd gone to the bench as the backups came in and coughed the ball up a couple of times. Hey, these are the playoffs. Even with under a minute to go, no lead is too many, and there was like only 8 points at the time. Cavs win this game by 9, and the series is tied at 2. And Brad Sellers, we now have a best-of-three series to go to the Eastern Conference Finals.
3: Mike, I told you I felt good before the game. I did. I felt like the Cavs would show up today. You got the performances from the big three that you needed. Obviously, Donovan Mitchell going for 43 and 39 of those in the second half. James Harden was electric from the beginning, 24 points and 11 assists. And Evan Mobley filled the third slot, playing big all day long. Putting up, 17 points and 8 rebounds and the 5 blocks and making the key things, the plays that need to be made down the stretch. And when we have those three playing at a clip like that, we're pretty formidable.
2: Yeah, well, I think the Pistons got a first-hand look at that tonight as the Cavaliers even this series. The Cavs had a great start. Boy, they started three of the four quarters, I mean, and very impressively when you look back at this game. They had a great start early, up 16-5, and then they just couldn't make anything. And by the end of the first quarter, they were down by 3. And then the second quarter was pretty much an even battle. And Detroit, after leading by 3 after 1, led by 4 at the half. And then the Cavs just broke it open up to a 13-point lead going into the fourth. And then they came out, Donovan really just kept it going. And the Cavs came out on a 10-2 run to start the fourth as they went up by 21. And the Pistons got it down to 14. And then very late in the game, after Detroit really had, J.B. Bickerstaff had gone to his bench, the Cavaliers went to their bench, and the score got a little tighter there. It was 109-99, a couple of turnovers, and Kenny Atkinson said, well, we got to get the guys back in. You got to secure this one as a couple of more turnovers, and yeah, things can change fast in the NBA. Well, but I don't want to dwell on that.
3: No, don't do that.
2: I'm sure Kenny's going to talk about it and say, man, yeah, our guys, come on now.
3: You got to be ready.
2: Yeah.
3: You got to be ready. And here, first of all, it's hard to come in sitting there for 3 weeks. And right. You finally get a chance to come in the game. But nonetheless, he made the right move by putting the starters back in, because you're just trying to preserve the win here at this point, because we're trying to tie it up here. And we did that. And so this is not over. I don't want us to be satisfied that we just got it 2-2. You got a 3-game series. We got a series now. We talked about that. We have a series. I happened to see one of my old Piston alums, Rick Mahorn, before the game. I saw Ricky. And Ricky like, I'm not coming back to Cleveland. I'm like, oh, you coming back to Cleveland, Rick.
2: Yes, he is now. Well, we know this.
3: Watch my phone, Rick. Be blowing me up.
2: Game 5 will be Wednesday in Detroit, and Game 6 will be Friday here. The time of the Game 5 in Detroit Wednesday will be determined by the late game tonight, Thunder and Lakers. If the Thunder win, it'll be an 8 o'clock game, and everyone expects them to really complete the sweep. But should the Lakers extend it, then the Cavs-Pistons would start at 7 on Wednesday. But we'll know the result of that tomorrow morning so we can plan our Wednesdays ahead. But, Brad, you know, you look at this game, and you're right. James Harden, he was great at the beginning. Really, he was solid all night. 24 points, 11 assists. And, I mean, this was the backcourt that when Kobe Altman made that trade. This is what he was looking for,
3: well,
2: right?
3: Yes. Listen, this is what we had been watching in the regular season since just before the All-Star break. So I don't think it's a new thing to Cleveland fans. Now, it got kind of frazzled in the playoffs here because you didn't see that same type of production. But I told you before the game, Mike, I said, when James Harden, I said, we're going to make the game simple for James. Very simple. I need you to be the 30,000-point scoring James, because that way, the thing that Detroit is concerned about is that he and Mitchell get going. Then it's a problem, because now I'm kind of like, who can I check? Who's got to do this? Somebody's got to slow them down. And James comes out the gate on fire, right? So he sets a whole different tone. You didn't see them pressing up on James after that, after the start like that, because now they're concerned. Because he know they can put people in. They put Asar Thompson in foul trouble early when they're playing like, when he's playing like that aggressively, and then Donovan Mitchell clicks in and becomes aggressive. This is tough. It's tough enough to stop one guy. When you got to stop two, and that who are looking to put major points on the board, it becomes a problem. And it became a problem for the Pistons. And you saw some of the deficiencies show up for that Piston team today. We kind of cracked the code today.
2: Well, that was in the second half where Donovan did crack it, as the Cavs just couldn't make anything. Donovan was 0-6. He did not score his first basket until there was 2.5 minutes to play in the first half.
3: Yeah, he went 8 of 18 in the second half.
2: He was 8 of 9 in the third quarter.
3: I mean, he was 12 of 18 in the second half, excuse me.
2: And a 43-point game. What an amazing line. 36.5 minutes, 13 of 26 from the field, 4 of 12 in threes, 13 of 15 at the line, 43 points, 5 rebounds. James Harden started out as the scoring James Harden, and then he was dishing it off with 11 assists. I also note, Evan Mobley's game included not only 5 blocks, 5 assists.
3: Mm-hmm.
2: And I saw James go over and tap him on the head a few times because he made that extra pass. It's going to be interesting to hear J.B. Bickerstaff. You think he'll mention the Cavs were 30 of 34 at the line and his guys were 9 of 12?
3: Well, I'm sure J.B., but whether J.B. mentions it or not, here's the story. We're going back to Detroit 2-2. Pistons have to be concerned. You have to be concerned that you let two get away in Cleveland, right? And here, did we not just watch what happened? Orlando had them down. Orlando should have had them beat. That starts to creep back in your psyche at some point here. Like, is this happening to us again? Who's coming? But here, all I can say is this. You got a 3-game series, the best of 3. And game 5 is the breaker. That's the one to have.
2: Well, and that's coming up Wednesday in Detroit, and we know there will be a Game 6 Friday here. That would be a nice thought, Brad, if you could go up there Wednesday night and have a chance to come back here. And the Cavs, I think they got to have the Pistons thinking a little bit, because the thing about it is, on the runs the Cavs put together, I thought in the third quarter, I mean, Mitchell got really hot, but the way they were playing, the effort was incredible, because they were getting stops, Brad. They were playing defense to create that, and then Donovan got going. And I thought, really, the way they moved the ball was about as well as I think they have at any point this year, especially considering the opponent.
3: Well, I think the offense created the tempo. You start playing with pace. You start playing a very aggressive type of basketball, because things are – you're watching yourself gain success. Balls are going in the basket. You're scoring. The fans are getting into it. And then you start to see the league go from a deficit to an advantage, and the advantage starts to grow. And then for the Cavaliers, we kind of fed off of that. And now I say this, that if we go into Wednesday game, there were a lot of people from Detroit down here for the last two games. A lot of people came here. A lot of people go home.
2: That short ride's a little longer tonight.
3: That little 2 hours and 20-minute ride is going to be a little different. But I'll ask, will we travel to Detroit like they traveled here?
2: Yeah,
3: right. That's the beautiful thing about a rivalry that's close. You can get up and down the highway and still make it to work the next day. Yes, you can. Yeah, so this is good. This is good for basketball.
2: Well, we've got a game five coming up Wednesday in a series tied 2-2. This is the Cavs postgame show. It's presented in part by Sherwin-Williams, the official paint and coatings partner of the Cleveland Cavaliers. Mike Snyder and Brad Sellers will be with you really as long as it takes tonight. But looks like we'll go to about midnight along whatever line you're on the Cavs Audioverse. We'll certainly want to hear from Donovan Mitchell, James Harden, Evan Mobley, as well as J.B. Bickerstaff. I wonder what he's saying. We'll hear all of that. We want to hear from you, and the way you can reach us, text us, 216-440-9566. Again, it's 216-440-9566. What's on your mind concerning the Cavaliers, who have tied the series at 2 with the Pistons, winning tonight at Rocket Arena, 112-103. Back after this timeout of the Medical Mutual Cavs Audioverse.

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3: Park, baseline left, finds Mitchell in the lane. Shot put, spun it around the rim and in.
4: Okay, looking for it now, too.
3: Mitchell stutter steps into the paint, forced it up, good, and a foul! Donovan Mitchell, after a quiet first half, has come out popping here in the third. Two field goals and a chance for an and one on this one.
4: It's him, he's not settling.
3: Mobley, right corner, Wade, out front, Harden, left side, Mitchell, three ball. Mitchell, right wing, open three. Perfect! Donovan Mitchell is feeling the groove here in the third. And the Cavs have a 9-point lead at 65-56. 13-0 quarter. And now Mobley with the steal. Got it to Mitchell. Down the floor to Harden. Harden on the right wing. Harden against Robinson. Blows by Robinson. Left corner to Wade. Back out front to Mobley. Fakes the pass. Back on the left wing, Harden. Three ball. Bullseye! Timeout Detroit! Rocket Arena has hit liftoff!
5: Donovan Mitchell tied an NBA playoff record with 39 points in the second half to lead the Cavaliers to a 112-103 win. Donovan was amazing tonight. He really did it all in that second half as he got it going, and the Cavaliers get the win to level this series at 2-a-side as they continue to protect their home floor as they are unbeaten here at Rocket Arena in this postseason. And Donovan, Brad, that's the Stars can do that, though. We've seen Donovan have slow starts to games, and then he's just able to really just get it rolling in the second half. He did not waste any time, though. You know, when we hear from him, when you go back to that third quarter, he came out, he went to the basket the first two trips down, drew a foul, gets an and one, then he hit a three. He really got himself going, and that energized the rest of the team.
6: Yeah, he went on a tear, and so the thing about it is he challenged himself at halftime. You heard him talk about it postgame, that he knew what he had not done in the first half. And he challenged himself and let his teammates know that he would be there to answer the bell. And he came out aggressively in the third quarter and really set the tone for himself. You see a couple of good ones go in, then you get on a roll. He got on a roll, but putting up, Mike, 39 points in the second half?
5: Of a playoff game.
6: Of a playoff game.
5: Yeah.
6: Right. Of a meaningful playoff game here, right, that you had to have. And so it's a testament to what he did. And then it kind of relieved the pressure from James of carrying the load. And then the others were able to fill in. So Evelyn was able to just play Evelyn's normal game and do the multitude of things that we need to have done. And then you can't undercut what Max Strus and the energy he brings to the table. And Schroeder comes in and does his thing. Jarrett does his thing. And so we play at a much better clip when our lead two are really leading us.
5: You know, I definitely, they are the key, and I think we've known that. I mean, Harden had four steals today to go with his game, so he's giving you more than even on the offensive end. He's doing enough, at least defensively, to get in the way, and he's savvy out there. We've seen that. But Mitchell was incredible. By the way, the record he ties, Eric Sleepy Floyd, who had his 39 and a game four of the 87 Western Conference semifinals when he was with Houston against the Lakers.
6: Okay, listen.
5: So that's what Donovan did tonight. In fact, he had that last free throw or he would have set the record.
6: Well, let me tell you this, that I'm just glad of how we responded, right? The national disrespect for James Harden's name troubled me all weekend because he's too great a player to be given the performance that he was given, right? And so And what I really liked was his response to it. He wasn't overtly bothered by it, but internally he had to be because mm-hmm. you saw a different James Harden here, fourth quarter on Saturday, come back on Monday, and I'm giving it to you in the first quarter this time, and you're going to put some R-E-S-P-E-C-T on my name. Is that what you're going to do, right? And so when he's like that, because the people he's playing against, Mike, they know who he is. They've seen what he's done, and they have to be out there if you're checking, like, will he get going? Will he get going? Will he? I hope he doesn't get going, right? And so when he gets going, you have to be like, uh-oh, here it comes. And so when he's like that, I think it just bodes well for us because he's taking an assertive role here. And I think the other guys want to see him taking an assertive role here.
5: And it takes some heat off of Donovan.
6: Yes, it does.
5: And now if Donovan can come back fresh like he did, and that's a big reason why he's got that energy to do what he did in the second half in particular. Cavaliers end up shooting 43% for the night, 34 of 78. They were 14 of 41 on threes, 34%, 30 of 34 at the line. Detroit was 9 of 12 at the line, 10 of 23 in three-point shooting, 42 of 83, though, 50% from the field. The rebound battle actually was close. Detroit wins it by 2, 35 to 33. Cavs win the second chance points. When they do that, they're going to be tough. Detroit turned it over 20 times, resulting in 25 points by the Cavs. Cavs did turn it over 15 times, but boy, there were a few at the end that we're not going to go into when they went for the bench just to give them a minute, really. All they wanted was a minute to play it out, but we won't dig any deeper with that. The Pistons got a 24-point game from Caris LeVert, but he was pretty much a non-entity by the time he scored 7 in the second half. But he gave them a big push while they led at the half. Cade Cunningham, 19 points. Cavs will take that. Tobias Harris, one thing I've seen with him, Brad, Harris has certain spots he really likes on the floor. He gets in a certain spot on that baseline. He gets that little wing. But if you get him off of those spots, that's where, you know, you have success defending him. And they did that to him much of the night after the early going. He had 16 for the Pistons. So the series is tied at 2, and now can the Cavaliers win a game on the road, Brad?
6: Well, it's going to be imperative if you want to win.
5: You're going to have to find a way,
6: this
5: right?
6: This series, you're going to have to win one on the road here. Yes, you will. We don't have home court advantage. And so you have to still win on the road here somewhere. Got to make up your mind. It's either going to be game 5 or game 7.
5: Well, coming up, it's going to be interesting to hear from both coaches and some of the players as well. Get the mood, the atmosphere as the Cavaliers win. We're glad to have you with us. You can text us 216-440-9566 with your thoughts. 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Cavs win tonight, 112-103, series tied at 2. We'll hear from the coaches and the players coming up after this time out of the Medical Mutual Cavs Audioverse.
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13: Mitchell, crossover dribble, left wing three. There's another one, and it's a 19-0 quarter. Donovan Mitchell with a 14-point third, 18 overall. Cavs by 15 at 71-56. Reed at the foul line. Behind him to LeVert, left wing Danis Jenkins. Jenkins left of the lane. Got it blocked! Out of bounds by Jared Allen! Dr. J.A. with a... and swatted that one into the stands.
14: They call it defense, Tim. There's blood in the water. There's blood in the water.
13: Hart on the left wing, in the middle to Allen. Allen lowers the shoulder. Pow! With the right hand! That's the aggressive, fiery Jared Allen. 9 for Allen. 21-0 quarter for the Cavaliers. 17-point lead. Mitchell at the three-point arc, spinning, one of the lanes, shot puts and scores, and it's a 23-0 quarter, and it's a 19-point lead, 75-56, Mitchell with 16 points here in the third.
5: Yeah, well, that was it. That was really where the game turned. They actually took away one of the threes Donovan hit there. They ruled it a two. So officially, it's a 22-0 run for the Cavaliers to start the third quarter and the second half. And the Cavs go on and win it 112-103. Donovan Mitchell, 39 of his 43 in the second half. And the Cavaliers get the win. Mike Slater and Brad Sellers, glad to have you with us. It's the Cavs playoff edition post-game show, as we are with you really to whatever it takes, kind of like to get through to hear it from everybody. We'll hear from Donovan a little bit later, but right now we're going to hear from Kenny Atkinson, who was talking about that amazing third quarter.
15: It was a halftime speech, of course. Absolutely not. We've thought we were playing good basketball, right? We're you know, had a deficit, but we thought we were in a good place. I think the switch was we had to play with more pace. We were getting the ball up so slow. They were getting their defense set, and that was the big thing. We hit them with the halftime. We got to get the ball up quicker. If their defense is set, they're a great, great half-court defense team. And I think, you know, Donovan started to get in the open court. That's when he's at his best. I thought that was key.
16: He had 4 points at the end of the first half and finished with 39 in the second half for a total of 43. What changed for him in the game?
15: Again, I think it was getting into the open court. You know, when we're in the half court with them, they're physical. They're grabbing, they're holding. They don't let you move. Incredible performance, you know, really. That was what a shift, right? Really struggled in the first half, and then big-time second-half performance by Don.
17: Dan. Kenny, in the first three games of this series, the starting lineup hadn't necessarily played well together. They've been outscored by, I think, 11 points, but it was your best lineup tonight. What was different about that this game?
15: I thought Dean Wade took his defense to another level. I don't know what the stats say. I don't know, to have a 6'9" body that can just, you know, lean on Cade and make things difficult. I thought that was key. I thought James came out really aggressive. So those two bookends, and I thought Evan Mobley was phenomenal. I mean, he was just blocking everything, you know, getting steals, blocking it. He was that was a defensive player of the year right there. He was great in the paint. So I think those three things, with Don struggling, kind of sparked that first unit.
17: I wanted to touch on the Evan Mobley stuff. He finished two steals shy of 5x5, which I don't think has ever been done in the postseason before. But like, what kind of impact does he have for you guys when he's at his best defense?
15: He was everywhere tonight, clogging the lane, and he was doing it with great discipline. You know, obviously, he'd been getting in some had some foul issues, you know, in the previous game. So, staying down on shot fakes. But, you know, I said a pregame, I know, I don't know what the stats say, the traditional stats say, but we know within our locker room how great he's playing. Just plays winning basketball, affects winning on both ends. He was... Don's going to get all the flowers, but we should give a lot of flowers to Evan Mobley for tonight's performance.
18: Jamal, this is maybe the first time since that second Toronto game that you have both Donovan and Harden, both really playing well.
15: Yeah.
18: Sort of distributed well. Just kind of what's the key for those two to be sort of working off each other, instead of sort of being independently?
15: Yeah. I think they're still learning each other, you know, at the end of the day. It's not going to be perfect, especially with the limited time they've been together. But they have great synergy in terms of what we're running, what we need to run in certain situations. They have great synergy in terms of their kind of basketball philosophy that both kind of understand, what we want, what our team needs. And Donovan's got, more corporate knowledge with this team, right? He's played so many years with these guys. So I think he helps James along, with play calls, with, where we want guys in certain positions. So, but they have great communication. They're rarely disagree, basically on the same page.
19: Kenny, over your playoff career as a coach, you've been in a lot of different environments where it can get raucous. Tonight in that third quarter, it felt like it was deafening. What kind of, where does this rank on where you're at?
15: Wow, top, by far the best I've seen in Cleveland. And this is a great crowd during the regular season, but that was insane. That's up there with the best crowds I've ever seen. It was fun, especially when Donovan got going and we went on that run. But and then it continued, right? Like, even when we struggled a little, it was still they're still behind us. Incredible atmosphere tonight.
19: How do you guys kind of feed off of that? Obviously, the potential to come back for Game 6 and all of these kind of situations are now in play.
15: I mean, it's just a different story, too. I know, Game 5 is going to be tough and it's in their place, but... I think we made a stand, winning these two games. So that gives you confidence, right? As difficult as we know it's going to be there, I think it's a little different, playing at home, that game 5-3-1 and 2-2, a lot different. We obviously gained some confidence with these two wins, and I think we figured some stuff out, especially offensively. But offensively and defensively, I think we figured some stuff out. So I think that gives us confidence going in there.
20: Kenny, any similarities to that Toronto game? Because you had a little bit of momentum going into half in Game 7, and then you had a huge haymaker run to kind of start the second half there.
15: I think that always helps, right? Getting a little push going into halftime. It changes the halftime conversation. It really does. That just that guys are more receptive, when you make a little run or go into the locker room a little more positive instead of, the other team going on an 8-0 run or something. So helps the conversation. You hope that fueled our, second half start or was part of it.
20: And then any conversation at halftime about shot selection? The 33 shots in the first half.
15: I think that was it. I think my point to them was like, if we do play with more pace, we'll get to the rim more. It seems like they're correlated, right? And so I didn't address, hey, bad shot there, bad shot. I was like, play with more pace, and we'll get to the rim more, which we need to do against this team.
1: Hey, Kenny, is there any specific thing you noticed from Donovan at halftime, or any conversation you saw him have or had?
15: Not really. The thing I noticed the most is that he was definitely not in rhythm the first half. Like, it was a little bit different than I've seen. Just not in rhythm, you know, and that happens. Normally doesn't happen to him. But the mental fortitude and the mental, you know, it's a big game, right? Like, to turn that around like he did, it's pretty impressive, you know. Not sure I've, in the playoffs, I've seen a turnaround like that where a guy is struggling and just absolutely turns the switch and complete opposite of the first half.
1: Speaking of turnarounds, what is working for you guys to be able to take care of the ball so much better?
15: I think we're screening better. Screening's important. I think our spacings, we figured out some things spacing-wise. I think we're moving off the ball again. You know, we're our shared principles, you know, I'm thinking of the one early in the first half where Evan had it in the post. They swarmed him. James, like, sprinted into an open space and got a three. We're doing our work to get in those windows, which you need to do against this team. You know, I think that's been a huge key.
21: Chris.
22: Hey, Kenny.
15: Chris.
22: What did Evan Mobley's defensive presence mean to you guys?
15: Yeah, I was just talking about it to Chris. I think it was, you know, Donovan's going to get all the flowers tonight, but, you know, Evan deserves just as many. He was, I mean, I, you know, they have great rim dominance, right, offensively, and he was just like, seemed like he was swatting everything or had an effect on every shot. And then he was getting steals, you know, kind of faking and falling and getting steals. You know, maybe the best I've seen Evan defensively, and that's saying something.
22: Obviously, when it comes to slowing down Cade, it's a team thing, and Dean, Jalen, all these guys get the on-ball assignment. But having Evan back there, Jarrett back there, what do you sense that doing for your defense against Cade?
15: It's huge, and you know, sometimes we ask our bigs to come up to the three-point line, you know, beyond the three, and try to slow him down early. But you know, this is our strength of our team. You know, so even if JA or Evan's up at the three-point line, we also got a seven-footer behind us. It's just not many teams in this league can have that. And that's why we're a pretty darn good team, because you have that duo that can play off each other, and they play off each other perfectly, and they're doing it really at a high level right now defensively.
1: Last one, Mike.
23: Do we give Evan enough credit for his playmaking?
15: No. I don't, you know, I think the pregame question was, you know, how do we get Evan going more? It's like, you know, Evan's not, you know, Kobe. You know, Evan's a excellent decision maker, you know, to really pass the ball. I think his handle's getting better and better. You know, we had struggles early in the year, remember that, and you know, but we didn't have our full team, and now I think we're seeing, like, yes, this guy can do it. We're using him in a ball handling situation because they're pressuring us so much. But you know, I love Kobe. He always says he affects winning. Like that's the bottom line with Evan, you know. And you know, but I thought he made some really good decisions tonight that helped our offense.
5: Well, a happy head coach, as Kenny Atkinson should be. The Cavaliers winning tonight 112-103. Donovan Mitchell, a dynamic, historic performance. A record, playoff record, tying 39 points second half, finishes with 43. James Harden, 24 points, 11 assists. And Evan Mobley, Brad, you know, you look at Evan's game, 17 points, 8 rebounds, 5 assists, 5 blocks, 3 steals. I think somebody asked that question. I mean, no one's ever, I guess, had a game of 5 assists, 5 steals, 5 block shots. I mean, he was doing a little bit of everything, wasn't he?
6: Yeah, he did everything that needed to fill in the gap, right? We had two heavy hitters, Donovan and James, really doing their thing in the first primary part of the offense. And then Evan just found his spots. He found ways to contribute. put points on the board, rebounded, defended, made some assist passes as well. He did everything that you needed to do. Even in that last minute when the thing was helter-skelter, he got a rebound of Donovan shot and got a two-hand dunk back there. But every place he needed to be, he was tonight. And we'll need that same effort going forward. You got to tip your hat to him. He played a great game. He really did play a great game, and I don't want that to be undersold out here.
5: And he played the most of any player in this game tonight, just under 40 minutes, 17 points, 8 rebounds, 5 assists, 5 blocks, 3 steals. Kenny also talked about the way they're moving the ball. You got to move the ball against this Detroit defense, right, Brad?
6: Yeah, well, you got to swing the ball from side to side. You got to make people shift around, make them be accountable for spaces, right? The way this game was placed, you heard him talk about it, that spacing is critical here. In the playoffs, teams try to shrink the defensive field, so that means shrink the floor, so you don't have room to operate. The only way you can counter that is by swinging the ball from the left side to the right side or around the horn just to get people to shift as the ball moves around and shift positions. And hopefully when they shift position, it creates a lane for somebody to operate. We got two of the best. You got Harden and Mitchell that can get down the lane and create for others. And so that's what our offense is predicated on.
5: 112-103, the Cavs are winners. Series tied at 2. Still to come, we're going to hear from Donovan Mitchell. We're going to hear from James Harden. Also, it will be interesting to hear what Pistons coach J.B. Bickerstaff has to say about things now that this series is tied at 2. We're back after this timeout on the Medical Mutual Cavs Audioverse.
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1: Mitchell driving, banking, scoring. Oh, it's vintage Donovan Mitchell. It's a Donovan Mitchell show. Mitchell out front against Tobias Harris with 7 on the shot clock. Mitchell, crossover dribble, has a look at the clock. Into the paint, will shot put in. Bounce it around the rim and in.
2: He's got it going.
1: Donovan Mitchell makes it 80-64 with 4:38 to go in the third. Harden, left wing three. Perfect! James Harden says, I'll match your three with a long ball of my own. 85-73. Cavs back to a 12-point lead. Harden with 21. Harden, crossover dribble. Bounce right side to Schroeder. Schroeder, 1 on the clock. He'll float at the foul line and bank it in! Oh, Schroeder, the shooter! The bank is open! Pure money! 87-73.
0: Grit, energy, and big moments. This is what playoff basketball is all about. Once again, Mike Snyder and Brad Sellers on the postgame show.
3: Cavaliers 112-103, winners over the Detroit Pistons tonight. They notched the second win in the series, so they are now tied with Detroit. Each team has won the games on their home floor. The Cavaliers have won every game they've played here at Rocket Arena this postseason. The game 5 will be in Detroit on Wednesday, and we know this, there will be another game here for sure at Rocket Arena. That will be on Friday night. The Cavaliers are going to have to find a way to win one on the road and protect that home floor as they have. Tonight they did it well against Detroit. Donovan with 43 points to lead the way, 39 in the second half. Pistons led this game by 4 at the half, but the Cavs took it away in the third quarter. Should be interesting to hear what Detroit coach J.B. Bickerstaff has to say about it. Let's head over to the Detroit media room and hear from J.B.
4: I mean, they came out and played with more force and tenacity than we did to start the quarter. You know, we had a 4-point lead, obviously. And they came out, you know, very aggressive on both ends of the floor. We just didn't match it.
5: What did you see from P. Reed in that stretch and then the decision to go with him over during in the third, but then during?
4: Yeah, I mean, I thought P. Reed earned the opportunity to be on the floor. He did a great job for us on both ends of the floor, doing the things that we needed him to do, and he deserved the opportunity to play.
6: JV, not trying to get you caught up in anything, but 12 free throw attempts.
4: It's unacceptable. It is. You know, we didn't do enough, obviously, to help ourselves, and I'll start there. But, you know, ever since we came to Cleveland, the whistle has changed. You know, there's no way that one guy on their team shoots more free throws than our team. You know, we're not a settle team. We're not a jump shooting team. You know, we drive the ball, attack the paint. You know, so what was done out there tonight, you know, it's frustrating. But, you know, we can't allow that to be the reason why, because we didn't play well enough and play to the best of our capabilities. But again, you look at the foul count, you look at the disparity, and that's hard to overcome. And you wonder, you know, the reason why. It's interesting, you know, since Kenny made his comments publicly about, you know, us, the whistle's changed in this series.
7: When you are allowing them to go on a 22-0 run, I think it was, what's kind of the issue offensively to continue like competing with them that way?
4: I mean, we got to do, you know, more ball movement, more making them chase us, understanding where we create our advantages, you know, less stagnant, less one-on-one opportunities, you know, and just try to move them, you know, put the guys in the matchups that we like, then be aggressive, and the play doesn't always have to be for me, right? The play now, I'm attacking, the help comes, now I can find a spray. So we'll get to more of that.
8: Defensively, some of the over-helping seemed to be a problem there tonight. I guess is there a rhyme or reason for it?
4: I mean, again, we'll go back, but it's execution of systematic things. You know, we got caught ball watching a few times against their shooters. They went to relocate. They do a great job of finding those guys and making shots. You know, the overhelps, I think more so we were trying to do two things at once instead of just being in early and then being able to work our way back to shooters. So we were a step behind on that part of it.
9: In the first half, Mitchell only had 4 points. Second half, he had 39. Do you feel like you guys did anything different defensively to allow him to get going? Like,
4: no, I mean, we just didn't do the job. And he's electric, you know what I mean? Like, if you let him get going, we know what he's capable of. And, you know, he hits some tough shots, but that's what he does. So we just got to do a better job, you know, all around. you know, keeping him off the free throw line if we can, but, you know, challenging all his catches, you know, executing our coverages and making it difficult on him.
6: 24 points for LeVert. I think he had 16-17 in the first half. What did you like about his?
4: Everything. I thought he came out and gave us, you know, what we needed. He gave us a great spark on both ends of the floor. You know, Bird is a true competitor and understands the moment, you know, how important these games are, how much they mean to us and to him, you know, in his journey. And he doesn't want to take them for granted.
2: JB, just knowing how you guys play and the identity being so tied into physicality, when a game is being called like it was today, does that kind of take you guys out of, you know, playing Pistons-style basketball at that point?
4: I mean, it makes it difficult, too. You know, it's interesting. Again, I'll say, you know, the difference on each side of the ball. You watch, and you guys can go back and watch it yourself, but watch when Duncan Robinson tries to come off screens and the amount of hands that are on him. And the whistles weren't being blown. So, again, we'll go back. We'll watch it. You know, we'll send the clips in to the league. We'll see what it is. But, again, we have to play better. We can be in our system and be physical in our system without fouling. Do a better job of being early to help, early in position, showing our hands, all those things that we need to do a better job of. And hopefully that'll eliminate some of those things.
10: JB, you said Karis understands the moment. You think some of the young guys are still trying to figure this moment out?
4: Yeah, definitely. We're still learning, and that's the tough part about it, you know. You know, but again, like we've said, some of the hardest lessons that you learn, right, are the most frustrating ones, but you learn from them and you grow. And this is a new environment for us, being in the second round, understanding what it takes to win at this, you know, level in this round for the first time. And again, the difference of the urgency that a team provides when they're down 0-2 versus what you are when you're up 2-0. And I think we learned, you know, from the Orlando series, what it's like to be down and the amount of urgency you have to play with. But now you're on the other side of it. And so now you're learning, you know, how you have to slow that opponent who's playing with that type of urgency. So these are great experiences for us. You know, the best part about it is it's now a three-game series, and we got two of them in Detroit. So we got to make sure we go home and take care of our business.
5: What did you want to see from Duren in the fourth, and how do you weigh the history of what he's done versus maybe the struggles he's having on one particular night?
4: Again, you got to give guys confidence. You got to give them belief. You know, he's accomplished a lot for us. He's done a lot of things. Again, I, you know, still believe that, you know, nothing is just given. Things still need to be earned. You know, again, that's why, you know, P. Reed got the minutes. He earned them. I thought he, you know, deserved them. And then, you know, I mean, you give JD a chance to go back out there and do the things we know he's capable of. You know, you don't just give up on guys when they're having a hard time. And, you know, that's why, you know, our guys genuinely care for one another. They support one another. And we'll fight through it and figure it out together.
5: What's the message to him, I guess, while he's figuring things out?
4: Just the spirit, right? Like, the things that you can control, you got to take care of. And, you know, physically, he can dominate a game, you know, whether it's rebounding, whether it's defending, whether it's running the floor. Like, put your emphasis and focus on those things, and then the rest of the game will come to you.
3: That's J.B. Bickerstaff. Well, you knew he was going to point out the fact that the Cavs got to the line so many more opportunities than Detroit, and it was a lot. Donovan actually with more free throw attempts than the Pistons had as a team. But, you know, Brad, it's one of the things we've talked about. We hear Kenny Atkinson talk about it. The team that plays with more force, they get the calls.
11: Yeah, the aggressive team typically is the one that gets the calls in this league. And in this case here, I don't know what JB was referring to, the fact that the Cavaliers came out and they were the aggressor. You could see it. I mean, it happens out here. I mean, in any sport out here, the team that is more aggressive usually gets things more called their way. And it just happens to be that the fact of the sport. And so in this case here, I'm sure they'll go back and, you know, what do they call it, Mike? Trying to work the referee, try to plant seeds for next time. That's what JB's doing. But I like, this game is not going to be won like that. It's going to be won in that rectangular box. That's where it's going to be won.
3: You know,
11: going to be the person, the team that really wants it the most.
3: And I really don't remember Kenny really putting anything out there. Like JB said, well, Kenny made this comment. He made some kind of a comment. Well, you know, they played, but it wasn't like he really was taking any shot at the refs. I think he alluded to it after the one game in Detroit. But, hey, that's all part of the playoffs. And that's what makes this time of year just so amazing in the NBA. One thing we talked about, Mobley and Allen, And boy, Jalen Duren had a rough night against the Cavs big guys. 8 points, 5 fouls, 4 turnovers.

0: Well, we do.
1: Right. Well, the Cavaliers haven't figured anything out yet. They've won two games, though. This series is tied at two. And one thing that we all agree with, as J.B. Bickerstaff said, is now a three-game series. Cavs are going to have to find a way to win one in Detroit, and that opportunity will come on Wednesday night with a chance in Game 5. And hopefully the Cavs can build on what they've done in these last two games here at Rocket Arena. Cavs 112, Pistons 103. This is the Cavaliers post-game show. We're going to hear from Donovan and James. That's coming up after this timeout on the Medical Mutual Cavs Audioverse.
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1: 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Gets right by Tobias. Got it down low to Mobley. Flips it up and in. Evan Mobley now with a 15-point game. That's his high in this series.
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1: And the Cavs have a 15-point lead at 92-77. Right wing Cunningham, three. No. Rebound Wade. Had it knocked away. Mitchell grabs it. Mitchell up the right side. Mitchell, Eurostep in the lane. Drives and scores. Donovan Mitchell doing special Donovan Mitchell things. Cavaliers up by 17 at 94-77. Strus fires it to Merrill. Merrill into the paint. Flipped it up. No. Rebound Mobley. Left wing Mitchell. Mitchell into the paint. Floats and scores. Donovan with 29. Boy, that hand is sizzling right now for Donovan Mitchell. Cavs with their biggest lead. It's 19. Schroeder crosses the half-court line. Under five to go, and the Cavs are up 17. Schroeder on the dribble against LeVert. Baseline left to Mobley. In the lane to Allen. Spinning. Finds Mitchell. Popping and scoring. And it's a 40-point game for Donovan Mitchell. A 40-piece in game four.
3: He scored every way, shape, and form tonight. He had his windmill move. He hit his threes. He drove. He floated. He did it all, leading the Cavaliers to a 112-103 win. And most of it in the second half, 39 of his 43 came after the intermission. He has a 43-point game. James Harden with 24 points and 11 assists. Cavs win 112-103. James and Donovan meeting with the media. And, of course, Donovan was asked about that amazing third quarter.
4: No, I just told the guys, like, hey, I wasn't getting downhill like I had in game three. You know what I mean? And sure, yeah, I scored a lot of points, but just trying to find ways to get early offense. And the shots started to fall, but just kind of maintaining my stuff. And the biggest thing was just trying to just create advantages wherever I saw them for the group and, you know, not force things.
5: James, what was your view of what Donovan did in the third quarter and in the second half?
6: What was my view?

0: I mean, I was on the court, so I had a really good view. But, you know, that's why it's a team game. And, you know, he's been doing a lot of really good things, especially offensively this entire postseason, you know, and to where he isn't going to be perfect. You know what I mean? Quarters, halves, games. And that's why we have a team to pick him up. You know what I mean? So we're down four. He hadn't played well offensively at all. I think he did some good things. And then second half, he became, you know, more of the aggressor. And so, you know, as players who score the basketball, it's quarters, it's halves. It's going to happen, but that's why you have a team to help him out. In the second half, he just did really good things on both ends of the basketball.
1: Jamal.
2: Donovan, Kenny said you said we're not really in a rhythm in that first half. You said half is, but is that what you felt? Kind of, what you think led to that?
3: Yeah, I mean, we airballed the first layup. Miss a shot short. Sometimes it's natural, right? But to James's point, you know, not really trying to force it. I didn't really, you know, look out in the paint, tried to find guys, right? Like, wasn't really trying to get in there and force it. And then just doubling down on the defensive end, trying to, you know, take whoever I'm guarding, take them out of the, you know, the equation. I understand that I'm going to get looks and it's going to fall at some point, even if they didn't, right? Just being aggressive, more aggressive. But I'm not tripping. We were down four at half, like, you know what I mean? So understanding that. I always tell y'all, it's not just about the scoring. It's about your overall impact on the game. And for me, it was just like, okay, now I have an opportunity to try to get downhill and then start going in.
1: Yeah.
3: Oh,
2: sorry. Sorry, just did 22 overall. Y'all started the third quarter with just kind of like, what do you think was the key to that? Why do you think?
0: I think our starters, you know, hadn't been great to start the games and start the halves. And tonight was a really good opportunity for us, and we did that, you know, start the game and start the half, you know, particularly on the defensive end. And that's what led to easy opportunities, whether it's threes or layups. We're rewarding our bigs. And so we can be on the same page and get off to great starts like that to start the game or half. It's a different ball club just because our energy shifts, and that's how it has to be from here on out.
1: Yeah.
4: The first thing that Kenny mentioned was that you guys played at the faster pace.
0: Yep.
4: How important is it what you guys do offensively in this matchup?
0: It's key. It's everything, especially against them. You know, they're a really good defensive team once they're set. But I think pace is speed. It's how fast we are, like getting the ball up the court. But pace is also understanding what the action that we're trying to run and guys getting to their spots faster. So our actions can, the first domino effect can happen earlier in the clock. That way we have time on the back end. So it's a combination of both things. And I think we did that, you know, earlier in the clock, you know, throughout the course of the entire game, which led to, you know, easy opportunities offensively.
4: What did you think of the way that
3: I played
4: tonight?
3: He was phenomenal. What do you have? Five blocks, three steals. He was everywhere. Eight boards, plus 30. Like, you know, just his impact and overall, you know, I think is something that we feed off of. And especially when you're guarding the ball, just knowing you got a guy down there that's going to protect the rim, and he's done it for us all year. He's gotten progressively better each game. Whether, you know, in the first series he was scoring, you know, and now he's not necessarily scoring as much, but he's still making an impact, 17 points. But he's just doing it on every facet of the game. You know, and he's being the initiator on offense too, making solid plays, solid reads. So he's doing it all for us, and he was huge.
1: Joe Reed.
3: Boom.
5: What does it mean to tie the NBA record for most points in a half?
3: We won the game and we're 2-2 going to Detroit. Everybody let me know that I missed a free throw to break the record, though. I will say that, but again, we're two and two headed to Detroit. That was what we came home to do, and that's all that matters.
5: And just you guys had a big run second half against New England kind of seize control of that game. Just knowing that you guys did that once before, did that help at halftime?
3: I think we were shooting, 35% from the field in the first half, and we were down four. So we understood, like, hey, if we could just get some stops and get out and transition and get some easier looks, we'd be in good shape. We were doing a solid job. We just weren't scoring. You know what I mean? And it's not always going to be, like, you know, a 22-0 run, right? But understand that if we just get stops and run and give ourselves easier looks, and the ball move was incredible. There was three or four times the ball was going from corner to wing, the top. You know what I mean? I think that, you know, it's any defense, no matter how good it is, it's hard to guard that. You know what I'm saying? So I think, yeah, we have something to pull from for sure, but I think understanding that we were in a good spot, we did a good job of weathering a storm, so to speak, and understand that, hey, like we got some, if we get some good looks and get some stops, we'll be in good shape.
6: Don, I want to make sure I read this correct. This is from Stat Muse, but Evan Mobley is the first Eastern Conference player since Michael Jordan with 5 assists, 5 blocks, and 3 steals in a playoff game. I know when you look at the box score, sometimes we focus on just points and rebounds, but is there a number you look at that quantifies what Evan Mobley actually does impact-wise for you guys?
3: Yeah, I mean, yes and no, right? Like, it's not all box score numbers, right? Like, there's the game where he I think last game he had, I don't know how many rebounds he had, but I explained the reason why I had 10 was because he was doing his job on the boards, right? He's making it tough on their bigs, him and J.A. But then you look at tonight and what he did showed up on the stat sheet. So I don't just look at the box score and say, okay, this is what he does, right? He does so many different things, and he's capable of having the night he had tonight, right? But he does so much for us. His presence alone deters shots. You don't have a stat for that, you know what I mean? Like him, you know, like at Wemby, right? Like Rudy, like Gobert, like there's guys that just them being there, you know, you force a floater or you force a step back, right? So there's things that him just being there they don't really show up on the stat sheet. But nights like tonight, you see he's done in so many different ways for us, and you know, being a catalyst offensively and defensively, well, which is great.
1: Joe B.
7: We had some good discussions earlier in this series about foul shots and contact and getting to the rim. I don't know if I've ever asked this before, but what's it like to be on the other side? I mean, you guys got to the line, like, double what they did, or even more. So what is that like on a night when you know you had a huge discrepancy and three goes in your favor?
3: Every game is different. But the biggest thing you can do is control what you can control, and I can control getting downhill. Like I told y'all, I can't say something about not getting calls and then shoot jump shots, right? Like, you got to go down there and make a call, and sometimes you may not get it. All right, this is the playoffs, right? You understand that, and we may go into game 5 and it may be flipped, but it's just how do you find a way to keep being aggressive and still win? So, we had double or whatever tonight, and you know, every game is different. But like I said, it's just a matter of how aggressive you are trying to get downhill. And that was the separator for me, especially in the first and second half. Like, I wasn't, you know, pushing the pace like I did in game 3, and just trying to continue to do that and just get downhill. If it's at the rim, it's at the rim. If it's passing, it's passing, whatever it is. But, you know, every game is different.
1: Leah.
8: Donovan, when we talked to Kenny, he highlighted, I believe he said, your mental fortitude. So when you go into the locker room at halftime, you only have 4 points. You come out in the second half, have a performance like you did. I'm curious, to not get too high or too low mentally when you're not playing the way you want to, is that a learned skill? Is that something that you've always kind of had by nature to be pretty even-keeled? Or is that something you think you've had to work on over time to not get too
3: high? I think that's something that you definitely work on over time. I can't say I came into the league right with that. I can't say playing this guy in the playoffs my first 2 years, I can't say I had that coming into the league, right? You develop that over time. You develop that over wins, losses, and you play so many games. You know, I've had performances where I've had, I don't know if I've had 39, but I've had big second halves, right? Like, understand that, hey, like it's halves, it's quarters, it's halves. And the fact that, you know, I can have a night like that and my teammates are right there for me, right? Like, that's the biggest thing. It gives you the confidence to go out there and still be aggressive, you know? And you got this guy saying, like, you know, we right here. Like, you understand? Like, we're still going to ride with you regardless. You know, Evan, everybody just having my back, continue to understand, like, hey, this is what you do. They're not really tripping on the fact that I started out one of whatever. And I think that's what also helps. You know, you have the mental fortitude yourself, but when you have a group that not only supports you verbally, but then on top of that, it's a 4-point game going into halftime. So that speaks to the group as well.
1: Last one, Kim.
9: For both of you guys, combined points and assists, you guys, 98 of 112 points. I think when the trade was made, a lot of us, you know, thought, hey, this is going to be a dynamic backcourt. And tonight, is this sustainable? That type of performance with you two guys moving forward in a game?
0: Yeah, definitely. I know it is for me. I think the biggest thing for us is what we have, turnovers.
3: Three.
0: Like, that's the game. We're playing 40 minutes a game, and, you know, and taking care of the basketball, getting quality shots. Even some of the shots that I had, I feel really good. And those are something I work on, you know what I mean? So it's definitely sustainable. I think just getting a shot on the rim, whether it's for us or whether it's for, you know, one of our teammates, earlier in the clock, I think that's been beneficial for our team. So we did a really good job of that, and you know, we got work to do, but I think we found some. You know, we capitalized off game 3. We're even better tonight, and we got to be even better going into game 5 on the road.
9: And what's it going to take, Don? You guys haven't won on the road yet. You'll have one, maybe two more chances if needed. What's it going to take to get that first road victory?
3: Everything. Understand that hostile environment. We need each other. We've had two good games to build off of. But it's going to be fun. Hostile environment. It's going to be a lot of fun. And I know we're ready for the challenge.
10: Well, there you go, Brad Sellers. They're ready for the challenge. It'll be Wednesday night.
11: It's going to be a big-time game, Mike. Big-time game in Cleveland here for us to go up to Detroit and be ready to go here. I mean, we battled back. We had 2-0. Battled back to even up 2-2. And so now we've got a chance here. We've got a chance to go up there and shock Detroit and then, you know, make our way back to Cleveland. Because no matter what, we're coming back to Cleveland.
10: Yeah, for sure. For sure. Did you let Rick Mahorn know that?
11: Ricky.
10: You
11: did. I told Ricky we're coming back to Cleveland.
10: 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We'll take a timeout on the Medical Mutual Cavs Audioverse.
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13: Schroeder ahead to Mitchell. Mitchell against Cunningham. Mitchell with 5:20 to go. Steps right. 3 ball up and good. Oh, that was sweet from Donovan Mitchell, and he's got 38. And the Cavaliers are up by 19.
10: And there's nothing like home sweet home for the Cavaliers. That was our most colorful call of the game, brought to you by Sherwin Williams, as the Cavaliers get it done in an electrifying third quarter performance by the Cavaliers, as which they outscored the Pistons 38-21. Donovan with 21 of the 38. And that really, though, was a collective effort in addition to Donovan leading the way. So, Brad Sellers, they did what they had to do here. And now, for the first time this postseason, they need to find a way to win on the road.
11: Well, it's key. It's key. If we want to win this series, we've got to win a road game. And so we put ourselves in a position to do just that. We know that hostile environment is waiting on us in Detroit on Wednesday. But we're up to the task. So let's make sure we go there and do what we're supposed to do, continue this momentum. Let's go get it, Mike.
10: Sounds like a plan, Brad. I will see you Wednesday night.
11: Wednesday night, my friend.
10: Now, the Cavs are awaiting the result of the Lakers-Thunder game. It's Oklahoma City leading the Lakers at the half, 49-45. If Oklahoma City wins tonight, the Cavs and Pistons will play at 8 o'clock on Wednesday. If the Lakers somehow win, then the Cavs and Pistons will play at 7 o'clock on Wednesday. So we'll see how that plays out later tonight. We know this, though. The Cavs are going to Motown all tied up. with the Pistons. Our thanks to Marty Allen, Kurt McLaughlin, putting it all together. The postgame show was presented in part by Sherwin-Williams, the official paint and coating partner of the Cleveland Cavaliers. For Brad Sellers, this is Mike Snyder. That final score of final time in Game 4, Cavs 112, Pistons 103. Have a good night on the Medical Mutual Cavaliers Audioverse.
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22: Woe to you, O earth and sea. For the devil sends the beast with wrath, because he knows the time is short. Let him who hath understanding reckon the number of the beast, for it is a human number. Its number is 666.

0: 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I'm Tony. If you've been wanting to pick up a Nintendo Switch 2, you may want to act sooner rather than later. Nintendo is jacking up the price from $449 to $499 this September. Now, Nintendo was like, listen, they've actually come out and issued an apology for the move because price hikes in the parts needed to build the units. Despite the looming price jump, the Switch 2 has been a massive hit since it came out in June. They've moved nearly 20 million units, and Nintendo's made a cool $2.7 billion off of it. But we will see if demand cools once the Switch 2 gets jacked up. When I saw that Switch 2 price was getting jacked up, I'm like, oh, it's probably going from $449 to like, you know, $699 or something like that. It's still a jump, but not as big as I thought it was going to be.
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0: Radio 100.7 WMMS. I'm Tony. Thanks for the hang. Men are vain. We're not going to admit it because we're not. That makes us not alphas, right? We're betas if we do that. Men are so vain. Men over in Russia are reportedly paying to have their ears intentionally deformed to look like seasoned MMA fighters. The condition, cauliflower ear. You've probably seen it. We've all gone, the hell's wrong with that guy's ear, right? Usually unwanted side effect. Years spent wrestling on a mat or getting your face pounded in a boxing ring, something like that, right? But now dudes are paying specialists about $80 per ear to create that weathered, lumpy look, all with the goal of looking like they're going to intimidate other guys. So don't ever let a guy tell you that they're not vain. We got dudes hitting themselves in the face with hammers, and now we got guys out here intentionally getting cauliflower ear.
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0: It's Evanescence on Buzzard Radio 100.7 WMMS. I'm Tony. Evanescence, along with Spirit Box, going to be out at Blossom on June the 30th. 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

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Stansberry Show is coming up after Rover's Morning Glory. Stansberry going to send you to the 27th annual Berea National Rib Cook-Off, coming back to the Cuyahoga County Fairgrounds on Memorial Day weekend. I can smell it, and I'm already licking the barbecue sauce off my fingers. Stansberry's got your hookup after Rover, but before Alan here on MMS.

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0: That's what the restraining order's for. You don't belong here. 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I'm Tony. There's a new study out that says moving your body does wonders for your brain. So you're supposed to think of your brain like a big old dirty sponge. When you even move, just by even tensing up your abs, you're basically squeezing out the sponge and flushing out all the gunk that builds up during the day. We knew our bodies went into cleaning mode when we sleep, but a good power walk also does the same thing.
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0: jeans. Oh my God, they were so comfortable. The Game Boy, starter jackets, slap bracelets, third wave ska. Think like Mighty Mighty Boss Tones and Real Big Fish, stuff like that. Beanie Babies and rollerblades. Okay, I would also put like Saved by the Bell on there. Buffy the Vampire Slayer is on there as well. What was it? Melrose Place was big back in the 90s as well. So just some of the best fads of a website that ranked in the 1990s.
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I'm Tony. Alan Cox Show back at it 2 o'clock this afternoon. 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

0: Rush on Buzzard Radio 100.7 WMMS. I'm Tony. I feel really kind of slimy about this. Savannah Guthrie is going to be hosting a new game show based on the word puzzle Wordle, which is fine, except for Savannah Guthrie's mom is still missing. Like, they still ain't found Savannah Guthrie's mom. Like, she's doing the Today Show, and now she's got this other thing out there. Meanwhile, her mom just still not found. I don't know. Listen, I am not a wildly popular figure in the media landscape, but Savannah Guthrie is, right? She's been on the Today Show forever. She's been at NBC. She is a well-known public figure. If my mom were missing in a desert somewhere, I don't know if I could be like, hey, everybody, welcome to the new Wordle game show.
1: Hey, weekend warriors. How's a little trail therapy sound right now? Hop in. 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

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I'm Tony. The Berea National Rib Cook-Off returns to the Cuyahoga County Fairgrounds this Memorial Day weekend. 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Oh, you can smell the ribs already. 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You got it on your fingers already, don't you? 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

0: like leaving my house. I like being at home with my dog. That's why I got a dog and all my stuff is at my house. It's like, hello. Anyway, there's another disease that's taken over a cruise ship. You know, you got that whole hantavirus thing. And now, according to the CDC, 102 passengers and 13 crew members aboard the Caribbean Princess cruise have gotten sick from norovirus so far. They've gotten the runs and they've been throwing up everywhere. They just got it coming out of both ends. Outbreak happened on the ship's April 28th through May 11th voyage, which is scheduled to arrive. It was supposed to arrive at down in Port in Florida yesterday. So, you know, that's fun. One place you will never catch me is on a cruise ship. Nothing but horror stories from cruise. Oh, but look, you get out there and it's so nice. Yeah, as I'm got a garbage can in front of me and I'm sitting on the toilet because I got it coming out of both ends.
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0: Chili Peppers on Buzzard Radio, 100.7 WMMS. There is a strange new trend making the rounds over in Russia. My name's Tony. Thanks for hanging out. Where some men are paying to have their ears surgically deformed to get lumpy, misshapen look, you know, you see on MMA fighters and Greco-Roman wrestlers and boxers, you know, the cauliflower ear. They're doing this so they can look tougher and intimidate other guys. So I don't want to hear anything. I don't want to hear anything about, you know, guys not being vain. We got dudes out here hitting themselves in the face with hammers so they could get that chiseled jawline look, right? Yeah. You got that chiseled jawline look. And now you got dudes over in Russia getting fake cauliflower ear.
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I'm Tony. 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

0: happening? It is Tuesday, May 12th, 2026. Good morning, it's Rover's Morning Glory. I'm Rover. Doogie is here.
1: Good morning, sir.
0: Charlie is here.
2: Hi.
0: Snitzer is here.
3: Hey, man.
0: Crystal is here.
4: Hello.
0: And Mr. Jeffrey Allen LaRock is in the fart box.
2: Yo.
0: You're with us as well. 866-YO-ROVER is the number. 866-967-6837. That's how you reach the show. 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Text the word menu to 866-YO-ROVER. We'll get to your email here in just a moment. We have a lot to discuss this morning. I'm already...
5: You've got mail.
0: Okay. Like AOL. We've got mail, everyone. Okay, well, let's just jump right into the mail then. Josh writes, "Yo, Rover, I'm a couple of days behind. I don't know if B2 went, but your wife is psychotic. The reason she won't go to the doctor is one of them. Around 10 years ago, I jumped off a truck on the side of the road one day and landed on the edge of the blacktop where it's curved and changes to gravel. In the time it took for me to sit on the ground, pull my pant leg up, and untie my boot, my whole ankle on top of my foot was purplish black. It bruised instantly. I tried to ignore it for 2 days, then went to the hospital. This was around the time that they were cracking down on prescription painkillers. So immediately, once I saw I was there in my late 20s or early 30s, they were looking at me as if I was exaggerating about the pain and was just there for painkillers. It was just bruised and sprained, the doctor told me. They never sent me for an x-ray, but I'm positive there was a hairline fracture. It eventually healed. I could walk normally. But to this day, like Crystal and Doogie said, it is so sensitive to re-injury. If I try to run, within 5 steps, I have to stop because it feels like my ankle sprained. She really needs to go get her foot looked at. She's right. They won't do anything, but they'll give her an air cast and crutches." Well, that's one of the things. She says she's not gonna do that. She's not gonna walk around with an air cast and crutches.
2: Well, or an x-ray to see how bad it is. What if it's way worse than you think?
0: She's not interested.
2: Is she still hobbling?
0: She told me to stop bothering her about it. Wow. Is she still hobbling? Yeah, she's still hobbling, but and her foot is, I mean, her foot is all bruised up, and, I mean, it's really gross looking.
3: We had a caller had something similar to his foot, and he just let it go like that. Mm-hmm. And then he went to the, it was unbearable. He went to the doctor, I guess. And they said, oh, it's too late. Can't fix it now.
1: Oh.
3: And now his foot, he said, goes at like a 45-degree angle.
1: Seriously?
3: Yeah.
0: Well, yeah, hers isn't that bad. I mean, it's not at a 45-degree angle, but... Yeah, she's not interested. She doesn't. She told me stop talking about it.
1: Can you do me a favor? Lift your hat up. There's a
3: little string.
1: I can't take it.
0: A little string right there. Yeah.
1: Your hats are falling apart. No.
0: Oh, this is a brand new hat.
1: Oh, why has it got strings hanging out to the other side?
0: Make them cheaply. I see it. I can't get it.
3: On the camera, you're doing the opposite way.
1: Yes. Other side. Go the other way. There you go. As a good boy.
3: I have such respect for those weather people who do it in front of the green screen, because it's backwards. It's like, you know, you're pointing the wrong way.
0: Yeah. I'm always, if I see myself on camera, I'm always doing the wrong side. It's not mirrored like it would be on your phone or something when you're watching RMG TV of yourself. Let's see. Yesterday, speaking of that, I wanted to see what RMG TV looked like, so I popped it up on my TV. I was in bed, and I pop it up on my TV, and you can see, at the beginning of the show, you could see just like a bead of sweat just going right down my neck.
2: I saw it.
0: Jesus Christ, it's still 87 degrees in here. The air conditioning place is supposed to come today, so we'll see. It's Miami, though.
2: So oh, they're not going to have the part.
0: Scheduled to come on a Tuesday. That doesn't mean they'll actually show up on a Tuesday.
2: Well, and when they do show up, they're just going to look at it and go, "This is the problem."
6: And now you pray to God.
2: Now we have to order the part.
6: And you pray to God they order the correct part.
2: Yes, that too. Hopefully, get the right part.
0: Yeah.
3: How'd you sleep?
0: Oh, I cannot sleep, and I keep asking. I tell B2, I say, Hey, we should go get a fan.
1: Oh my God.
0: No, I'm very comfortable. It is 87 degrees in here, and it's been stuck at 87, so I'm almost wondering if 87 is the max temperature that Nest thermostat will read, because it never goes over 80. It's just constant 87. Candles are melting in here. I mean, it's
1: what's crazy about this?
0: Disaster.
1: You are a 50-year-old man, and your wife, who supposedly waits on you hand and foot and bows down to you and serves you, she refuses to get you a fan, and you're sweating. So with that being said, why aren't you walking to a store and getting a flipping fan?
2: We're driving.
1: Yeah, God forbid, that's too much effort. Like, what are you doing? What is wrong with you that you're not getting a fan and you're just taking it?
0: Well, I wanted to see what happens today. I was thinking maybe they'll actually miraculously fix it. I'm not holding my breath.
1: So let's say they don't fix it. And like Charlie said, they have to order the part.
0: Mm-hmm.
1: What's your step? What are you going to do next? You're going to keep sleeping in 87 degree, which is crazy.
0: You know what? I'm going to cross that bridge when I come to it. I don't like to plan on anything.
4: It's a very Jeffrey answer.
0: Yeah.
4: It's this whole thing.
1: Ridiculous. If Jeffrey were doing this, we would be telling him he's crazy.
2: Going to get a fan today.
1: Yeah.
0: Like I said, I'm going to get a fan today. Debbie writes, my father took us to see two movies at a theater in Philly in the late 60s with three screens. They were How the West Was Won and It's a Mad, Mad World. I remember there was a Buffalo Stampede and it felt and sounded like we were in the middle of the stampede. That's all I remember. I was around 11 years old. I didn't know that these kind of movies, I don't know why these kinds of movies never took off. Maybe this will be accepted more widely now. It was a lot of fun. Charlie said he went to see a movie, and it's on something called X Screen.
2: Screen X.
0: What? A Screen X?
2: Yeah.
0: And it has three screens. What main one, and then there's one on the left and one on the right. And you liked it. You said it's good.
2: Oh, it was awesome.
0: Movies are in that, right?
2: No. No. And also, it wouldn't make sense if you're going to go see whatever doozy, just like Wuthering Heights.
0: Wuthering Heights.
2: Yeah.
1: Oh, it's so good.
2: I don't think
0: you
2: that.
0: Could see, what if you saw Jacob Elordi or whatever?
2: His dong stretched across three screens.
1: Yeah. Oh, I love him. Yeah. Love him so.
0: The balls on the left stretching across all the way to the main screen and then the head on the right.
2: Yeah.
0: So what do you think of that?
2: I think certain movies you wouldn't care to see it in that, but like, I know The Mandalorian's going to come out soon, so I'm going to go see that there.
0: And so you know that they make it in that?
2: I already looked it up. I just know that they have a Screen X viewing, yeah.
0: Okay.
2: Sure, I mean, just one more time. Superman, I saw some Superman clips of Screen X Superman, just to give you an example. So like that, they purposely filmed. Here's...
5: Let's do it, Cronkite.
2: But you can see that middle screen's pretty small.
5: Miss Lane. Mm.
2: And then there's all this crap on the left and right. It's like you're in there.
7: It's a lot.
0: Hmm.
1: Oh, that's pretty cool.
3: Oh, that's pretty, yeah, that's pretty neat.
2: It was awesome.
0: Filmed wider and then they just...
2: I don't know. I could see them using probably AI to fill in some of the stuff.
3: What's the old thing? Is it a CinemaScope or what were they... what was that lady talking about?
7: In effect, you...
2: That was something... I don't know.
0: That I don't know what she was talking about.
3: Yeah, it was some old...
2: But this is they're at right angles. So what she was talking about is like a really big, long screen or whatever. This is.
3: Yeah, I think so.
0: No, she said it was on the left and right. Three screens, she said.
3: Hmm.
0: Just like this.
2: Oh, okay.
0: Vicky writes, Rover, I can say that I did not 100% believe you on the Dick Esser truck and the company, but right before my eyes. On Hilliard and Dover Center, out in Westlake, Dick Esser Plumbing box truck just passed me. I started laughing so hard out loud, I almost peed myself. That is a real company. They get very angry when I bring them up.
1: Yes,
0: yes. I still don't understand. I mean, I guess it's good publicity, I suppose, but that's the name of the guy's name is Dick Esser. E-S-S, I think it's E-S-S-E-R. David writes, Yo, Rover, I'm only a couple of days behind on the podcast, but I've been hearing you guys talk about mowers and mowing, and then this came across my Facebook feed. Looks like you would have fun with this. Let me see. What do we have?
3: I don't have any email.
1: It's a video.
3: Oh, okay.
0: This is some sort of robot.
3: You can ride it?
0: Looks like remote control, actually. Lawnmower. Oh, my God. Look, this thing's taking down some... Oh, my God. It's like cutting down trees.
3: And it's fast.
1: It's sped up, Snitz.
3: Oh.
2: And you can ride it.
3: That's pretty cool. You can ride it, though.
0: I've never seen this thing before. That thing's huge, too. Jeez. All right. Well, by the time my grass gets cut next, since the Yarbo's out of commission, it's going to look like that. Overgrown.
3: Cinerama. Justin's,
0: sorry, was the thing. Cinerama is the three screens?
3: Yeah, old school.
0: Justin writes, the reason we have to say unalive now is because YouTube censors words and phrases. It's so out of control, I literally can't say the words Joe Biden, Kamala Harris, China, Democrat, or tons of other names or phrases.
2: What is this guy talking about online?
0: He says he's getting shadow banned. Shadow banned means your comment isn't deleted. It just never appears in the comment section of any page you post it to. It's funny because people are free to call Trump a Nazi all the time in the comments, but if I even mention Sleepy Joe Biden or Kamala's name, my comment doesn't even show up. There's a massive double standard out there. Now,
2: is it possible that nobody's liking his comment and that's it and he thinks he's shadow banned? I do see a lot of people posting a lot like, I'm shadow banned, but I could see that. I'm just like, no, you're not. You think you are.
0: See it, that defeats the purpose of being shadow banned, right?
2: Mm-hmm. What you're saying sucks.
0: Now, with the stuff like unalived, what I don't understand is, okay, so now everyone has, you gave me a whole list of words that are now used because you can't actually say them on TikTok or Instagram or YouTube or whatever. So this lingo of things, like if somebody is killed, suicide, if they commit suicide, they've unalived themselves.
2: Or they get graped.
0: But you know that is actually, if you say unalived, it's the same thing.
2: Mm-hmm.
0: It's the same meaning. So why could you say one and not the other? I just don't understand that. Like it's, and I probably brought it up the first time we talked about this. So the R word, when it comes to slow adults or slow children for that matter, not politically correct. Well, now it is though, I guess, but you could come up with mentally challenged, whatever word you want, but it means the same thing. And so I just don't understand why these things, unalived and all these other stupid words, graped. That's what you have to say if somebody is raped, you're graped.
2: Yeah. You're sitting around watching corn all day.
0: Watching corn.
2: Yeah.
0: Oh, man.
3: Well, summer's soft.
0: Are you a corn addict, Jeffrey?
6: No, but it's just sorry to say that euphemisms have been a part of the English language since God knows when. And we're still going down that slippery slope of changing things that we would, instead of the simple, honest, direct language that we're used to using from about 40 years ago, now we're all in euphemisms and all that crap.
0: Thank you, George.
6: It's a slippery slope.
0: George Carlin, right?
6: Yeah, but it's the truth, Rover. Get it. That's what George Carlin's comment was all about. It's being, he's observational. That's what makes him so unique.
3: It's not all crap. Some words are just softer to hear, like passed away is better than dead, you know?
6: Yeah, euphemisms, that's exactly what they are. Nice, soft language.
0: But why do we need soft language?
3: Because it's better for when people are struggling and stuff.
0: Hold on a second. So if somebody says, oh, my friend unalived himself, that makes you feel better than my friend committed suicide? The guy's still dead.
3: I'm not agreeing on these newer words. I'm just saying some words are better to hear than harsher words.
2: Yeah, just like you wouldn't say, oh, your friend offed himself, huh?
0: Okay, but that doesn't mean that YouTube should ban it.
2: But to ask, like, why use any certain language? We should have one version of every word? No, I mean, sometimes it's, you don't want to go up to somebody and at the funeral go, oh my God, I'm so sorry, you offed himself.
0: But if they were writing an article about somebody, okay, if the New York Times is writing an article about Jeffrey Epstein, who famously committed suicide, they don't say he offed himself, they say he committed suicide. They don't have to censor themselves in a news story and say, Epstein unalived himself because all these pansies out there. And I think that YouTube or any other platform, they shouldn't worry about the words.
2: I agree with that. Yeah, it doesn't matter to me, but I'm just saying to say that there's no reason for other languages.
0: But then people come up with these words to get around, and it has literally exactly the same meaning as the word that they're trying to get around. So then that word, unalive, should now be banned because that's causing me trauma.
6: It's like nowadays, anything we say, no matter how we try to euphemize it or whatnot, not or make it soft, make the meaning, make it come up with a softer term, you're still saying the same damn thing.
2: What's the pussification point? Of America.
6: No, it's the pussification of the English language.
2: Oh, yeah, you're right.
6: But I agree with you on that one also, Charlie.
0: I'm going to think about that when I'm playing my 15th century pastoral whatever. What's the thing about golf? What's the saying?
6: He's saying that about baseball. 19th century pastoral game. Ah. Football is a 20th century technological struggle.
1: And golf is elite.
6: Golf is an arrogant, elitist pastime engaged in by white, well-to-do businessmen and women that use the game to get together to make deals, to carve this country, a little finer money and stuff, which is something Donald Trump loves to do.
0: Lissa writes, good morning. Thank you so much for starting out my day in laughter. Listening to yesterday's show in the background, I stepped out of the shower to hear, at the perfect second, what ended up being JLR sound effect choice. It completely caught me off guard. I froze for a second. I can't wait to hear today's choices. I don't know which one made her freeze, but
3: the fire
0: Jeffrey thing? Did play a few sound effects. What?
7: You've got mail.
3: The fireball?
0: Oh, well, that's today, yes.
2: No, it was the fireball.
3: Fireball was yesterday, or whatever it was.
0: Oh, the fireball, yes. Good one. Local major airline mechanic X writes, as an aircraft mechanic, we would scrap that engine due to the damage and the horrible event. This is the flight that ran over somebody at Denver International Airport. Actually, it didn't run out, sucked the person right into the engine. They had jumped over a fence, got onto the airport grounds, and I believe that they unalived themselves. While they jumped purposely, got run over by this plane because they just casually were walking. You can see this plane coming, barreling right at you. You can hear it. You can see it. The person didn't move. Got sucked into the engine and chopped up into little pieces. If you look at the picture of that engine, all those blades are gone. They were chewed up and spit out with the body. Neo engines and 737 MAX engines have composite blades. The circular ring around that inlet is called the containment ring. It's to prevent the fuselage from getting damaged by a blade dislodging, similar to the Southwest incident. The person that unfortunately committed suicide, most likely. May is Mental Health Awareness Month. Also, the fact that someone felt the need to do that is just sad. Every day you pass by people who are struggling on the inside, but you would never know. On a different note, Jeffrey should get his son to get his airplane mechanics license. We make over $150,000 a year, and that's not including the free flights and 7 weeks of vacation for a topped-out mechanic. 2 months a year vacation. Who gets that? Help that kid get funded. He most likely qualifies for all sorts of college money, free college money. The schooling is only 18 to 24 months. Cost about $36,000. Jeffrey, would you like to send Tomash to aircraft mechanics school?
6: If he has the interest in aircraft mechanics, then yeah, it would be a great idea. But I don't think he has that interest. But
0: those jet engines are like big fans.
6: Well, I can broach the idea to him and see what happens.
1: He has an interest in music, Rover.
6: Yeah, my son's more into music.
1: We've done nothing with that, so. Mm-hmm.
6: Well, he's filled my house with music.
1: That's good for you.
6: Okay.
0: Not good for the bank account or him. Anonymous writes, I'm wondering if you talked about the arrests they made on the Disney cruise for the child pornography ring. I know that Douchey talked about hantavirus on cruise ships, but I feel that this Disney cruise story is equally, if not more important. We did not talk about this, I don't think, unless Douchey did it in the shizzy, but... Mm-hmm. Yeah, I saw these people. I only saw the headline. People were arrested on multiple Disney cruises. The workers for some sort of kiddie porn. Yeah. I don't know what it was exactly. It was like, was it a ring? They were all conspiring, or What was happening? What's the story?
1: I don't know exactly what happened, but it was over 25 people arrested in total.
0: Mm-hmm.
1: What's that?
2: Handcuffs, guys.
1: Okay, sorry.
0: Slapping handcuffs on those.
2: Here's an article. It says Disney cruise workers busted in child porn sting, hauled off ship for deportation.
0: Mm-hmm.
1: How many? 28 people, yeah.
0: 26 from the Philippines, one from Indonesia, and one from Portugal.
2: Were interviewed. 27 were found to have taken part in the receipt, possession, transportation, distribution, or viewing of child corn material or child. It's unclear how many of those people worked for Disney Cruise.
0: Wouldn't all of them if they.
2: They could be contract, like.
0: Yeah. Heather said, Rover, I just wanted to tell you a story that happened to my husband. He got into a minor fender bender with an older lady 18 years ago. He had insurance under his mom's name. Both parties carried State Farm. State Farm decided they were not going to cover the woman's medical bills and that my husband would be responsible for all of it because he had moved out of his parents' house 2 months before the accident. So he was still on his parents' insurance. He moves out. He should be on his own insurance, and they said, we're not going to cover that. A year later, State Farm sued him for $30,000, and the DMV revoked his license until the settlement was paid. Needless to say, he hasn't had a driver's license for 17 years now.
1: Holy Jesus.
0: The woman said she was totally fine, that the accident was just a tap, but she apparently loaded everything she could into the claim. Just saying, Jeffrey needs to tell his insurance company. Did you report your fender bender on the freeway to your insurance company?
6: Now, yeah, I'm still, like I said, I'm still getting conflicting advice. So,
0: giving you advice not to report that?
6: Nobody. I'm just saying it's like some
0: people
6: tell
0: me. You said you're getting conflicting advice.
6: Some people tell me not to.
0: You said nobody was giving you that advice.
6: Well, either way, I still got to report. I haven't gotten around to it yet. I've got other things to worry about, like my, you know, household expenses and stuff like that, and you know, so.
0: Okay, well, when this lady claims that she has neck and back injuries from you hitting her from behind, and then you didn't report it to your insurance company, and your insurance company doesn't pay out, and you're stuck with the $50,000 of her medical bills, then you can, you know, then okay. Speaking of that, Shane says, I had to laugh out loud at Jeffrey saying that those scratches on the lady's bumper were already there, I assumed. And also how proud he says, I had the presence of mind to slam on the brakes. You're kidding. Wait, when traffic was stopped on the freeway, you stopped? By the way, it was too late, mind you. But yeah, great job, Jeffrey. Presence of mind to slam on the brakes.
6: Okay, pal. Nice.
0: Did you have the presence of mind to not follow so closely?
6: I wasn't following that closely. That's why it was only a tap. So.
0: Well, if you were following too closely.
6: Okay. All right. We're splitting hairs here. Okay. At least I didn't scrunch the woman's car in.
0: But you were following too closely, right?
6: I was at least a car length and a half behind her. That's why I was able to stop before anything severe would have happened.
0: Before what? Not before you hit her.
6: Okay.
0: So then you were following too closely, correct? Isn't that by definition? You were following too closely?
6: I wasn't following that closely, so nice try.
0: Well, you didn't have time to stop. If you would have been further away, would you have had time to stop and not hit her?
6: Probably by a millimeter.
0: Okay, so then you were a millimeter too close.
6: Okay, whatever.
0: Yeah, I'm right. Tristan writes, hello, I heard about the custom license plate project and how Jeffrey refused like a whiny man baby. I hope he just plays this ungrateful, selfish character as a personality, and that's not truly who he actually is. I'm 42, mom of four girls, with one hardworking and dedicated husband. We're currently in a battle. I'll come back around to this, but let me lay the foundation first. Oh, this is a long email. Last year, I was officially diagnosed with an autoimmune disease. It was found while I was dealing with some crazy AC joint issues. My body decides at random now just to attack itself. It brings on a lot of inflammation and pain with the deterioration of my bones. oh my God, what is this? How long is this going to be here?
1: The point is, she's struggling and she needs money. And if you were to ask her to do anything and everything, she would do it. Whereas
0: so if
1: the
0: she
1: said,
0: if
1: Jeffrey,
0: I said you drive around with a license plate and you could get $43,414, yes, she would do it?
1: Yes. Yeah.
0: Okay. She says she'd do anything to get $20,000 to fix her issues, keep my marriage happy, and not end up looking like a troll in a few years. Lizzie says, I just watched the reveal of Charlie's Epstein plate. You know what you should do, Charlie? Get a bumper sticker that says, release the files. Not a bad idea.
2: Good idea.
0: I'm actually have a bead of sweat that has come down my chest. And it's actually now around, like, underneath my man boob area. Like, this is something maybe girls have to worry about if they're, like, working out or something. Like, I have sweat underneath the bottom fold of my man boob. It's so gross. It's so hot. Oh, my God.
2: Did you leave yesterday or did you stay there all day in the heat?
0: Oh, I was working here yesterday. I was in the master bathroom shower. They have, there's cement colored. The whole thing is almost like a dark gray, darker than cement, but a dark gray tile slab, or not tile, porcelain slabs. I only know this because my wife, I go, that's tile. She goes, that's not tile. It's a slab. Okay, whatever. But when they had done all of the work in here, the contractors never, when they were doing all the drywall, all this, they put this slab up. They don't cover any of it. Then they get all this drywall dust in there. It's impossible to get the drywall dust out of the tile. So they tried. I paid them to clean it out. They go, we just can't clean it out. So I researched this with ChatGPT. And ChatGPT, after I prompted it like 10,000 times, gave me what I think is an appropriate solution. And I spent all day yesterday tediously doing that, and it worked like a champ. But I'm doing this in 87 degree heat.
2: What is the, like, just a toothbrush? Like, what is the technique?
0: No, the technique is to, because you could clean it as much as you want, and it looks like it goes away mm-hmm. when it's wet, but then it just comes right back. All this dust.
2: Okay.
0: And so the technique was to wet it very slightly, then use grout haze remover, whatever that stuff is. And you put that on there. You let it soak in for 5 to 10 minutes. Then you scrub it, let it soak another few minutes. So I had to scrub it with a brush manually. And this is a big area. And I'm still not done.
2: Is it the whole bathroom or just the shower?
0: Well, the shower is pretty, it's pretty much one side of the bathroom.
2: Oh, okay.
0: And the floor is made out of the same material in the shower. So I have to do the floor today, but and then you have to rinse the whole thing out and immediately dry it with microfiber cloths. Now, I don't know if you have to do that. It could be a towel or something, but supposedly that soaks things up, gets all that stuff out of there. And it worked. It actually worked. I didn't think it was going to work, but it actually worked. But it took probably, 4 hours to do that yesterday, at least.
3: And you were nude the whole time because it's so hot?
0: I was, yes. Yes, I was. Actually, I had underwear on.
1: Ugh. God, that visual is not a good way to start your day.
2: I'm trying to see the difference here.
0: Hands and knees scrubbing.
2: I'm looking at grout haze remover.
0: Yeah.
2: So here's before. And there's after.
1: God, I would never
3: do
1: that.
3: Yeah, it gets rid of that gray, right?
4: That's a big difference.
0: Yeah.
2: Is it?
0: I don't look at the one on the right. It's not the whole right. It's just that one particular one.
2: Oh, okay.
0: Yeah, that's exactly what was going on. That's exactly it. Yeah, it was tedious.
4: Yeah, you should get one of those motorized electric scrubbers that has a handle. Mm-hmm. I see them on the TikTok shop all the time.
0: Did it. Doesn't work.
4: Oh,
0: doesn't
4: yeah.
0: That's not strong enough. Not you have to put some elbow grease into that. Then we went to dinner and we just normally we would sit outside because my wife doesn't like the cold, but we were inside all day in 87 degree heat because the air conditioning is broken in bankruptcy box. And so we sat inside and we just sat there and sat there and sat there and soaking up their air conditioning. I've got to take a break. 866-YO-ROVER is the number. We will be right back. Hang on.
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13: 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I did it!

0: sheet or something. And then there was a picture of her on stage. There she is. This is before she takes off her clothes. Jeffrey, would you like to see this old bat? I know you're into old ladies. Would you like to see this old bat naked?
1: I don't know. Not from the way you describe her. I might even not Jeffrey be a proposition.
2: Even Jeffrey doesn't
0: even
2: want to see
0: her. That's the first time ever. Lady. Yeah. She says that she was writing and she figured out that as she was finishing up some writing, various things, whatever, and she realized that AI could have made all of these edits way faster than she could have, and that AI is just going to take everyone's jobs. She said that AI doesn't have a body. That's what gave her the idea that she could differentiate herself from AI by getting naked on stage at the age of 73. So,
2: huh?
0: Yeah.
2: What is this? I don't understand what it has to do with AI. I really don't understand the correlation.
0: Well, she's a writer.
2: Uh-huh.
0: And that's how she makes her living.
2: Okay.
0: And she realized that AI is going to take her job.
2: Yeah.
0: Because AI can write faster and better and spit out a lot more stuff than she can. So she realized, though, that AI doesn't have a body. So that's one way she can differentiate herself from AI, is having a body and being naked on stage in her
2: body. I mean, AI doesn't have arms. You just show your arm. Ugh.
0: Oh, no.
3: Oh, what? Snicks. You of all people laughing at this.
4: Beautiful. I'm laughing at how beautiful it is.
3: It's this lovely lady laying on, looks like a stone kind of floor. And she's got no clothes on, and she's covering nipples.
0: Up her boobs. Oh,
3: her one arm is above her head. I think she looks great.
0: Oh, yeah.
3: I think
0: that should
3: empowering.
0: Be illegal, right? No. That's not empowering.
2: Nobody wants to see this. Why even waste your time doing this?
3: Don't go
2: this?
3: See it then. Why do you guys have to laugh at her? This is not easy. Imagine,
0: what kind of weirdos are going to actually see this play? You know how L.A. is. It's filled with people who are, you know, it's just so weird.
2: I don't think anybody could really be going.
0: I'm looking at a picture that one of her on stage. There are people in the audience there.
2: Opening night. That's her friends come out to watch me. Wait, you said there's two people.
0: Oh, you can see
4: there's five.
5: I can only see two heads.
0: It's a small little stage.
6: You don't think people would go out of curiosity?
2: No.
6: At least a handful.
0: I have the internet. If I want to see a naked old lady, I can Google it. Naked old lady pops up.
4: I got one at home.
6: Like, what's this woman doing for the other 74 minutes where she's not nude?
3: It's a play. It's a show.
0: Probably she's being annoying. It's no, a one it's woman. Not. It's not a play. It's a one woman show. Well, so it's probably
3: the same thing. A one woman show. It's
2: talking and talking, and it's annoying. And then she gets naked. Is the end? It's.
0: I've never really had a desire to see a one woman. Like a one man, one, like any of these things, like they always seem so weird. Was the vagina monologues, was that one person or was that like
6: multiple people?
0: That was multiple.
2: But I think it was the same kind of thing. They're just up there telling
6: monologuing.
2: Yeah. So it's like a bunch of one woman shows, I think, together.
3: Wait.
0: And they're just talking about their vaginas?
2: Yeah.
6: Yeah.
0: Like what? Give me an example. Because that was a big thing, I don't know, whatever, years and years ago.
2: Smell.
0: Vagina monologues.
3: You don't know. If you don't know, stop.
2: You don't think they're talking about the smell of their vagina?
3: I don't know, but the way, I don't like the tone.
2: They're talking about the odors.
3: It's a wildly successful show.
2: Could be successful, yeah.
3: Yeah, but don't talk crap about it.
2: I think it's one up there saying, like, oh, my vagina smells. And then the other women, like, clap. And they go, hell yeah.
3: I know what that's like.
2: And they're just doing that. I guarantee that happens.
6: I saw it in college, but I really don't remember it. That tells you how much I tuned out as well. It was just stories. It was stories, I believe, of each
0: one. But they're not interesting. It's not interesting stuff.
3: How did it continue for so long? If it wasn't interesting.
0: Because people thought that it was edgy or artsy or
6: feminism.
0: Whatever. Yeah. Strong, independent, powerful.
6: So that's why people would go to this. Some women would go to this to see this 73-year-old woman.
0: We should go there and just start, like, catcalling her once she takes off her clothes. Woo! Yeah, baby!
2: Put it on!
3: You guys are horrible people. This is what real women look like. This is what's out there. This isn't easy. This is somebody that's proud of her body, and it's not easy to do that

0: in these times, especially with you a-holes all laughing at her.
1: Yeah, that's why you're supposed to leave your clothes on when you're 73 show. Years old.
2: Do you want to see a naked old fat guy?
0: I would go see that. If he was doing, if he was doing a show and there was a meaning behind it, this woman has a point to all of this, and I think it's great. Good for her. It's not easy.
1: What's
0: the
1: point?
0: Why do you have to tear her down?
1: What is her point?
0: I don't know. You're the one that's doing the story.
1: Okay, thank you.
0: What did she say?
1: There is no point. I don't know. AI, something. Who knows? It's a, what did she say? It's a, what did she call it? Some sort of something, stealth feminism. Whatever the hell that means. I don't even know what that means, but oh, please.
0: Yeah, vagina monologues performed in over 140 countries and 48 languages.
2: And that's about what?
0: A huge cultural
1: stinky
0: phenomenon.
1: Vaginas.
2: Sexual reproduction, vaginal care, menstruation.
0: It was something.
2: They're talking about douching and their odors.
0: Okay, then don't go to it, but a lot of people did go.
1: And what are the like those weird cups that you like? They don't
2: the
1: use
2: keeper cups.
1: Tampon. Yeah, just
2: showing how to use those. It's like an infomercial for one of those. She's free bleeding on stage, and you're supposed to clap.
0: Oh,
2: hopefully you don't get sprayed with it like a Gallagher.
0: It's been running for over 30 years.
1: Did anybody come up with like the penis monologues as a response?
2: Well, they had the penis origami.
0: It's race.
1: What's that?
2: What is it called? It's a different name.
3: Well, those Australian guys?
2: Yeah, they stand there and they tie their dongs in a knot.
1: Now that I'd go see. Yeah. That sounds a little more interesting than hearing.
2: What
1: people
2: is
1: talk
2: it called though?
1: Because
2: Snitz and
3: Vegas.
2: We were in Vegas, and right across wherever we were, outside of our hotel or something, was a billboard for it. And I just kept going, we need to go to that. It's just three dudes up there tying their dongs up.
3: Oh, puppetry of the penis.
2: Yeah, that was it.
1: And did you guys go?
2: No.
1: And Are they, is this solo, like monologue? Are they up there by themselves, or are they tying them to each other?
2: I think just to themselves. They're just doing cool things. I think they're telling jokes in between.
1: Mm-hmm.
2: Sounds fun.
0: Real quick, the vagina monologues raised over $100 million for anti-violence and rape crisis centers out there through the years.
2: Uh-huh. Not from your support of you. You never went. It's been available for 30 years.
0: I'm just saying, don't sit there and all laugh about it because it's not
1: funny.
0: She
1: hates battered women.
0: No,
1: that's what
0: it is,
1: right?
0: You guys that think this is funny, they've done a lot of good for sexual violence against women and rape crisis. So let's be a little respectful. And if this old lady is trying to do something a little similar, God bless her. Why can't we be supportive of women?
1: I don't know what that old lady is trying to do. I read the whole article. Couldn't figure out what she's trying to do. I think she's just... I
2: think she kind of just wants to be a stripper.
0: All right.
1: Needs some attention. And at this point,
2: she's on stage naked. How can you be anti-stripper but pro this lady?
0: Because this isn't somebody going out there and just trying to make a fool of themselves just so you guys can laugh at her.
2: Put the picture up.
0: No, because it's not your cup of tea. You're going to look like that one day.
2: I know, and I'm going to try to hide my
1: I'm not going to be on stage taking my clothes off.
0: She looks fantastic. For 73?
1: Stop it.
0: What are you going to look like?
1: You're lying.
0: No, I'm not. She's 73.
2: We're going to look gross, and we're going to try to cover up.
1: Now,
0: don't go
1: 50.
0: Out there naked. Yeah, you do. But she wants to. I think this is great for her.
4: I agree with Doogie that it takes guts to do this. The fact that she's just going out there and she's okay with it, I mean, all for her. If that's what she wants to do, I commend her. But I would not want to myself.
1: No. I like this. Also this picture of her. Do you have the picture from the top of the article, Snitz, where she's smiling?
0: So you just did this to make fun of her?
1: No. I just don't understand it. Good for her. If she can get people to pay to see her naked, I say good for her. Yeah, there she is. Are those her real teeth? Or are those
0: right.
1: No, I'm...
3: all gums. Yeah, that's fine.
0: Wow, Snitz.
1: Wonder, dude.
3: She has a lot of gums. What? You can't see the gums.
0: I didn't see the gums.
3: It's a nice smile. Come on.
1: You didn't
0: see you're
1: that.
0: Really rude.
1: What?
0: Both of you and
1: that
0: Snitz.
1: That was Snitz, not me.
0: Yeah, okay.
1: Anyway, so old woman naked, if you would like to see this, Pamela Redmond, it is her answer to AI concerns, according to the New York Times. How that is, again, the answer is AI doesn't have a body, and since AI doesn't have a body, I'll take off my clothes. Okay, go figure. That's art for you, I guess. Doogie, what do you have coming up in the shizzy?
0: Stephen Colbert, we told you that his show is ending. The Late Show is ending this month, and now we have more information as far as his final week of interviews. We'll give you that detail next.
1: All right, we'll get to that in just a few minutes. Our number is 866-YO-ROVER, 866-967-6837. We'll be right back on Rover's Morning Glory. 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
1: This is the beauty about my little boy. Today, I got up and I kind of had to reset. This morning, we're getting up, getting ready to go to school. He looks at me and he goes, "Dad, what's wrong?" And I'm like, I'm just kind of sad today. And he's like, "Really? Well, let's go play trucks." And all of a sudden, him saying, "Let's go play trucks and hang out and play Hot Wheels," I was like, "You know what? Yeah, let's go play trucks." I'm the luckiest man in the world to be the father of the most wonderful little boy in the world. So I'm very lucky and very fortunate.
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32: Just before midnight on Saturday, February 19th, 2005, Danielle Imbo and her friend Richard Patron left a crowded Philadelphia bar. The two 30-somethings planned to walk to Richard's truck and drive home, but they never made it.
33: It does not make sense. It's like they literally vanished.
32: The two were never seen again.
34: Not just them, but a truck disappeared into the ether.
32: Was it an accident, or were they murdered?
35: No one had a motive to kill them.
32: Those same questions frustrated law enforcement. The FBI called it murder for hire.
33: Who killed these two individuals, and how did they get rid of them?
36: Both of them weren't the target. One of them was the target. The other one was wrong place, wrong time.
32: But which victim was the intended target, and why?
35: It was definitely murder for hire for Danielle, not for Richard.
33: You're right, it could be. But it also could be something your son did, too.
35: No one was looking to kill Richard. No one.
33: He's your son. And in your eyes, he's innocent. But in my eyes, he's just some guy my sister was with.
32: Fingers were pointed, allegations were made, and lines were drawn.
33: That drove the wedge between the families.
32: What happened to Danielle and Richard?
37: 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And thought out.
32: I'm Andrea Gunning. In this series, I dig into my own investigation to find answers for the families and get justice for Richard and Danielle.
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38: It's August 2023, a county government meeting in Pennsylvania's Lehigh Valley. A young woman, early 20s, steps up to the mic to speak.
39: My two-month-old son was happily drinking milk from his bottle when he quickly started choking, turned blue, and went limp. My boyfriend transported our son to the changing table as I grabbed an anti-choking device and my boyfriend began assembling it. Two pumps of the device and my son was conscious, gasping for air and coughing up milk.
38: They all went to the ER to make sure the baby was okay.
39: But upon arriving at Lehigh Valley Hospital, the diagnosis quickly became something so different.
38: One of the doctors had a theory.
39: She stated to my father and mother-in-law that we are young, first-time parents who got frustrated with our baby and violently shook him to make him stop crying, and a confession would only make things easier for us.
38: The parents were told to leave the hospital without their son, and he wouldn't come home for 7 whole months.
39: I'm a postpartum mom dealing with the grief and the trauma of my son being ripped from my arms. And I'm a mom who lost everything in less than 24 hours due to one doctor's misdiagnosis. Enough is enough.
38: And then the next person speaks. And the next one. The stories they tell form a pattern of parents walking into a Lehigh Valley hospital to get help for a child, only to leave without them. And the same doctor's name kept coming up again and again. A pediatrician.
40: I ask you, what kind of doctor does this?
38: That's what I wanted to know, too. From Serial Productions and The New York Times, I'm Diane Neary, and this is The Preventionist, a story about a doctor and the rise of a powerful field of pediatric medicine.
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0: douchey.
1: Bumble, the dating app, they are getting rid of something. And they are swapping it for AI. What are they going to do? What are they getting rid of? I'll tell you the story next.
0: We'll get to that in just a minute. Melissa says, oh my God, if men had periods, the world would end. Do you guys have any idea at all how much stuff we learned about our bodies at like 50 that they'd never tell us anywhere? Your labia disappears. What the F is that? Didn't see that in any of the books. Douchey, did your labia disappear when you hit 50?
1: I don't think so.
0: You haven't taken a look recently?
1: I think it's still there.
0: You think the labia is still there?
1: Yeah.
0: Okay, but you're not entirely sure.
1: It's there.
0: She may not be sure what her labia is.
1: I know what my labia is.
2: Describe it.
1: No.
0: Oh, she doesn't know. She can't prove it.
2: Jeffrey, what's a labia?
3: I don't know because I'm not a woman, so yeah. I'm not that familiar with women's body parts. Thank you very much.
0: What an areola is?
3: Now that part I know because it's on the woman's breast. Uh-huh. The thing I used to motorboat all the time. So you know that.
0: But you don't know a labia.
3: All I know is it's got to be the those meat curtains.
0: Okay, we need banned phrases like YouTube, I guess. Marblehead T-Bone says, if Rover says a woman looks good for her age, Doogie gets mad. But Doogie just said that old lady looks good for her age. She's such a hypocrite.
1: I don't get mad at you saying that.
0: Oh, yes, you just did. A few weeks ago, I said somebody looks good for their age, and you're like, for her age?
1: Yeah. You're making fun of people. That's
0: I was I not.
1: You make fun of people all the time. All the time.
0: Here's somebody that says, another word that YouTube has banned is pedophile. They use PDF file instead to bypass YouTube's AI checker so their videos don't get demonetized. PDF file. Okay. But here's the thing, if YouTube bans these, if they have an AI algorithm that will demonetize videos about suicide, so then everyone just calls it unalived, YouTube can't be that stupid. Couldn't they just very easily then demonetize unalived videos as well? Why don't they do that?
3: What about the person doing, say, a public service announcement about what to do if you know someone that has, you know, those ideations?
2: Oh, they still block them, yeah.
0: Do they?
3: And you're trying to get a public service message, and they still ban that? That's crazy.
0: Doogie, are you ready for the shizzy?
1: I am.
0: Here we go.
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1: A man opened fire on passing cars along Memorial Drive in Cambridge, Massachusetts yesterday afternoon before being shot by state police troopers. Police responded to the scene near River Street around 1:30 in the afternoon after they received multiple 911 calls with witnesses describing the gunman walking down the middle of the road and just firing at vehicles. He's banging his weapon against a car. One driver said that he ducked behind his dashboard as a trooper pulled up next to him and immediately engaged the gunman. The woman driving a school van said that she fled through nearby bushes and heard at least 15 shots. EMS transported at least one person with gunshot wounds. No troopers were injured. The governor said that there was no ongoing threat to the public, and police said they are investigating whether the incident is connected to a separate earlier incident in Boston.
0: So did you say at the beginning, did they take this guy out? They killed the guy?
1: Yep. He was shot by police. So they're investigating that. The family of one of the two people killed in the April 2025 mass shooting at Florida State University has filed a federal lawsuit against OpenAI. They're accusing ChatGPT of helping the suspected gunman plan the attack. Suspect Phoenix Eichner has pleaded not guilty to murder and attempted murder and allegedly had lengthy conversations with ChatGPT about his interests in Nazism and fascism and about past mass shootings. And the lawsuit claims the chatbot helped him choose weapons, helped him identify where to go on campus, and even determine when the most people would be present. Attorney Bakari Sellers, who is representing the victim, The victim's widow said that the chatbot planned this shooting and nobody alerted anyone.
0: It's Bakari Sellers is that guy's name. I've heard of him. I've seen him on TV, but it is different. If you Google something and then, like, if you want to perpetrate a crime and you Google something and it gives you a list of sites and then you actively go out and get the site, you know, look at the sites and come to your own conclusion, that's one thing. But when a chatbot is coaching you essentially on how to commit a mass shooting, there may be something to this lawsuit. It'll be interesting to see how this plays out. Go on.
1: The Frontier flight had
0: Real
1: to do...
0: Skinny says that they did not kill that guy who was involved in the shooting, by the way.
1: Okay.
0: That's why I asked. All right. Go on.
1: Frontier flight at Denver Airport evacuated after a gun magazine is found in the aircraft. So this evacuation comes just days after another Frontier flight at Denver International was evacuated after hitting the trespasser on the highway.
0: Wait,
1: or on the runway.
0: Hold on. So a gun magazine, like Guns and Ammo magazine.
1: Yeah.
0: Is found on the airplane.
2: Wait, is it a...
1: In the aircraft.
2: It's a magazine?
0: A magazine, like, with the ammo.
1: The Frontier Flight 4765 was scheduled to travel from Denver to Phoenix. It was evacuated after the discovery, according to the statement yesterday. Passengers were rescreened. A security sweep of the aircraft was conducted. No reports of any injuries. And the flight was rescheduled to leave at 6 a.m. the next day.
0: Okay. I was going to say, because why would they, it's a paper magazine. I understand.
1: No. Yeah.
0: Magazine.
1: So they're just being cautious. So as you would want them to be, right?
0: Yeah, absolutely. Of course, yeah.
1: Media mogul Byron Allen has agreed to acquire a controlling stake in BuzzFeed for $120 million. So that's a deal that'll make him the company's next chairman and CEO. BuzzFeed said that Allen, the Comics Unleashed CBS late night host and owner of the Weather Channel, will purchase 40 million shares at $3 each, giving it about a 52% stake. Hmm. The transaction includes 20 million in cash and a 100 million promissory note.
2: Who would buy that?
1: That's
0: I
1: crazy.
0: Agree. Like, what's Nobody. The point? Why would you buy that for 120 million? Why wouldn't you just take 120 million and make your own thing?
2: Yeah, like, nobody goes to BuzzFeed anymore, ever.
0: I agree.
5: I forgot about it.
0: Total waste of money.
2: They fired all their... They had, like, an actual news department for a while that was... Wasn't it, like, actual news?
0: That
2: for a little bit?
0: Because I'd already...
2: They fired everybody, and now it's just those random quizzes, like, find out what kind of pie you are, or whatever. And then you've, like, what...
1: Pie?
2: That's what it is. You go to the thing, it goes, here, find out what office character you are. And that's it. That's the website. Who would pay for that? Who would pay $5 for it?
0: $20 million this guy paid. All right, go on, douche.
1: So if you've ever dated online, you're familiar with swiping. It's how you let someone know that you like them. Swipe right, you're hot. Swipe left, mm-hmm. I'll pass. Mm-hmm. But that might be a thing of the past, at least for Bumble, because Bumble just announced that they're officially moving away from the classic swiping setup that has defined online dating for quite some time. The CEO of Bumble said that people are burned out with dating apps, so instead they're going to be leaning heavily on AI. The company has been testing an AI assistant called Bee, which recommends matches based on personality, communication style, and relationship goals. But not everyone...
0: What if I just want to look at pictures, and I want to scroll through pictures and swipe right, swipe left? Why would you want AI to pick your partner for you? Maybe, as an option. But wouldn't you still want to see the pictures?
1: Yeah, I've never used Bumble or those kind of dating apps, so I don't know.
0: I think they're also getting rid of their signature thing, which is that in order to start a woman is the one, the female has to initiate the contact.
1: They're allowed
0: to. They're
1: getting
0: rid of that, too.
1: Yep. They are. All right. So anyone watch NBA basketball last night? Are we ready, Jeffrey?
0: Well, what do you think of that game, Jeffrey?
3: I just woke up to the score and I was impressed. I read that the Cats won on a 25-0 fourth quarter and rallied to beat the Detroit Pistons to tie the series 2-2.
1: We are tied.
3: So they have two chances to close this series out.
1: Yeah.
3: I take that back. One chance, but if they win tonight, if they win the next game, then they have the opportunity to actually close. Then they have their two opportunities to close it out.
1: The game's tomorrow night.
3: And if we win, we draw the Knicks in the Eastern Conference Finals.
0: Okay.
1: Well, we also have tonight game 5 of the playoffs. We have the San Antonio Spurs hosting the Timberwolves. So that is happening tonight. Jimmy Kimmel will air a rerun during Stephen Colbert's final night of The Late Show next week on the 21st. So as of now, The Tonight Show starring Jimmy Fallon will still air a new episode. But Kimmel just wants to, out of respect, he wants to go dark and just do a rerun. He wants everyone to be focused on Stephen Colbert's final episode, which I think is really cool. He did the same thing when Letterman said farewell.
0: Wouldn't you be like, if ABC, if you're paying Jimmy Kimmel, once you go...
1: No, I don't care.
0: We're paying you to do a show, not to have a rerun where somebody else beats us in the ratings because they're on live and you're not.
1: It's an honor to do that for another person in the industry. They're friends. It's his last show. He did the same thing when David Letterman said farewell in 2015. So I think that's pretty cool.
3: I read that there's like a sort of solidarity thing because it's the whole thing. He made a joke about prior to the Correspondents Association dinner. He made a joke about the Melania being an expectant widow, and Donald Trump didn't take too well to that. Donald Trump is—they're trying to get ABC or CBS to bow to his. Trump's getting them to bow to his will because he's trying to censor like jokes that he doesn't like about him. And the political satire has run all through late night television for the last, I don't know, like 3-4 decades.
0: Okay, moving along.
1: Colbert is bringing out major names for the final episodes. Again, the finale is May 21st.
0: Jeffrey's so mad I'm looking at him right now. It's the same thing. I've heard you say this 100 times, Jeffrey. It's like literally 100 times the same thing. You get frustrated, but nobody wants to hear it. We weren't even talking about that. But anyway, go on.
1: So CBS confirmed the guest lineup includes fellow late night host Jimmy Fallon, Jimmy Kimmel, Seth Meyers, and John Oliver. There's also going to be Julia Louis-Dreyfus episode. She's going to appear on the show. Pedro Pascal, Tom Hanks, and former President Barack Obama. David Letterman, who is Colbert's predecessor, is scheduled for the final Thursday episode. And this long-running CBS franchise will end after 33 years, including Letterman's 22-year run and Colbert's 11-year tenure. So what's going on after it? May 22nd, which is a Friday, Comics Unleashed with Byron Allen will air in Colbert's time slot.
0: Okay.
1: There you go. That's the shizzy on Rover's Morning Glory.
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0: A lot of people pointing out Jeffrey was wrong about his stats on the game. It was a 22-0 third quarter run, not 25.
3: Oh, it was only 2 points off, so please forgive me.
0: Quarter. Yeah, and also the wrong quarter, too. So.
6: And 3 points.
0: Yeah.
3: Yikes.
0: I saw it at halftime. I don't think it was exactly tied. It was very, very close, though, like a point or two off at halftime. And then I got distracted on something else. And I turn it back towards the end of the third quarter. And I go, geez, oh man, they really started running away with this. So series tied 2-2. We'll see if they're able to continue this. Now they can do it at home. Can they do it on the road? Well, we're going to find out. A couple weeks ago in Port St. Lucie, Florida, there was a little incident with a drone. A guy named Christopher Paula, 40-year-old guy, was flying his DJI. I always have a hard time saying that. DJI. Mini 3 Pro drone at 11:30 p.m. Saturday night. And he then lost communication with the drone over his neighborhood in Port St. Lucie. Now, the drone is automatically programmed. If it loses communication with the remote controller, it will say, oh, okay, let me go back to my home GPS coordinates and land. So you would set that, for instance, to be your backyard. And if anything happens to the drone, your controller craps out, you drop the controller off a cliff, whatever. The drone doesn't just disappear and keep flying away forever. It will realize, I've lost communication. Let me return home to my original GPS coordinates. Well, for some reason, it starts to fly back to his home location. He's waiting for it, but it never arrived. Instead, he had to use the app to figure out where is my drone, like find my drone. And he discovered that his drone had landed in a backyard a few houses away. So he goes and rings. You have to put this into perspective, by the way. This is about midnight on Saturday night. Oh, all right. This is in the middle of the night. This isn't 2 o'clock in the afternoon. This is 11:30 p.m. So he goes and he goes up and knocks on their front door, where a woman's voice answered on her Ring doorbell and said, "You don't have an effing drone anymore, sir." This guy then contacts the police. They come out and they speak with the homeowner, and the homeowner, a woman and her husband, they say that they've been annoyed by drones flying over their home. And on a recent occasion, she was outside undressed when a drone flew over her home. And so she decided.
2: She's outside nude?
0: No, outside nude. Okay. She said.
2: It's her yard. So, okay.
0: Sure. She's hot, babe. And so when the drone landed in her backyard around midnight on Saturday night, they had a fire going on. They lit the drone on fire and burned the drone.
2: So they weren't asleep. They were up and then they just grabbed the drone and lit it on fire?
0: Yeah, they burned it in their fire pit, according to police. Due to the destruction of the drone, her and her boyfriend or husband or whatever, they were arrested for criminal mischief. And since it is mischief, douchey. And since it is more than $1,000, that's a felony. Now, here's the thing. If a drone lands in my backyard, to me, that's now my drone. If you lose your drone,
1: that's mean.
0: Especially if I'm annoyed by drones flying over my house, it's mine. What? What are
6: you're
0: you
6: so close to? A little kid kicks his ball into your yard. Yeah. This is my ball now.
1: Yeah.
2: That's the
0: plot. Oh no, this is
2: that's
0: way
2: the plot of the Sandlot.
0: No, this
2: you
0: is
2: are
0: way
2: the Sandlot.
0: Different.
2: No, the Beast.
0: This is way different because the drone. Somebody, kids playing, they throw the ball, hit the ball, whatever. It goes into your yard. That's totally different. That ball is not equipped with cameras to spy on me. Can navigate and look right in through my bedroom window. Can spy on me naked. All that. I would be annoyed if somebody was flying a drone over my house, too.
2: Didn't you lose a drone in somebody else's tree once?
1: At a photo shoot. We were
0: it was at a photo shoot. We were there. Yeah, I wasn't the neighbor. Yeah, we were actually there on that property.
2: Was it the owner's house that the drone was
0: at? Yes.
2: I don't know, man.
1: It was.
2: Oh, was it?
1: Okay. But
2: that guy could have just said, that's my drone now.
1: Yeah.
2: It's a Rover.
1: Yeah.
0: Could have.
2: He would have been fine with it.
0: No, I think that is true. So people should just be able to land their drone on your yard willy-nilly all the time?
2: You're really the only person I know with a drone, so it's very strange that you're taking the stance. Like, I don't own a drone. I think everybody in this story sounds like complete a-holes. One, what are you doing flying a drone at midnight? And then you're going to ring my doorbell for your drone back at midnight? Like, I might be, it's way too late. I also don't think they should light it on fire. I think, if anything, they should answer and go, I'll give it back to you in the morning. It's enough. Also, drones are loud,
0: well, again,
2: dude.
0: But they found
2: drones aren't quiet. That's another
0: thing.
2: Yeah,
0: they're loud. They're annoying. And it's midnight. Mm. And this couple is pissed off. There's no doubt about it. They go out. They find the drone. It's in their backyard. Boom. Throw it in the fire pit. All you have to tell, you say, I don't know. I thought it was, somebody had discarded it, threw it away, trash. Maybe it didn't work anymore. And it somehow ended up in my backyard. That's all they had to say. I think this is a drone, like a sound, like a droning sound, not an actual.
2: I like it.
0: Not a flying drone.
2: That's the mood, though. I think it's cool.
6: What if it landed directly into the fire pit? What if they said
0: they should have said that? Yeah,
6: they should have said that.
0: We had a fire going, and I don't know. it's a good thing this could have killed us. The battery gets in there. It lands right in the fire pit. Could have exploded. Could have killed us.
1: That was their mistake. Does the camera shoot to someplace else, or can you see the footage of what it shoots?
2: Yeah.
1: Someplace else?
0: Of course.
2: Oh, yeah. You can see it on your screen. Probably doesn't record on the screen. Mm-hmm. Maybe it does, but you can definitely see it for sure.
1: Mm-hmm. It didn't land in the...
0: Well, he had lost communication with his drone, and it was landing automatically. So I don't even know if he could see what the camera was seeing or where, you know, what was happening to it, I guess. But no, you should not charge this couple with a felony for this, though. They found it in their backyard. They were pissed. They've had a problem. This guy's probably annoyingly flying his drone over the neighborhood
2: midnight
0: all the time.
2: Is crazy to be doing.
0: And even would you like it if someone's flying a drone over your house, even if it's during the day, Charlie, repeatedly flying a drone over your house? You're out there you have a backyard. Mm-hmm. You're out there sitting in your hog tank or whatever you're doing out there. Would you want somebody flying a drone just hovering over your house?
2: No, but that doesn't mean I could just start. No, I wouldn't like that at all. But the law is, you can't just start. I don't think you could start just lighting other people's stuff on fire. If it accidentally lands in my yard, I can't just start beating it with a bat.
0: Oh, I think it's, I really don't have an issue with it. Now, if you shoot it out of the sky, it's hovering over your property. You'd think like you should own that airspace, like in the immediate.
2: I agree. Oh, I agree with that. I agree, but that's not the way it's set up. But so I don't think you should be able to just, especially, I just think of a kid. Like, there's a guy that plays golf in my backyard, or one of my neighbors, and he hits rubber golf balls, or they're like styro. I don't know what they're made out of. They're practice balls or something. They end up in my yard all the time. Mm-hmm. Should I just throw them away? What should I do? Are they mine?
0: You could. You could absolutely throw those away. They're coming into your yard all the time. If you wanted to, you're allowed, as far as I'm concerned. Why? Why would you have to give that back if somebody is inconveniencing you? And maybe you've decided you don't mind and you want to give it back to the neighbor. But if it was annoying you, you throw those things away.
2: Well, I actually just throw them away because I don't know who's doing it. I don't even know. They just end up in my yard all the time. I don't know who's doing it, where they're coming from. So I'm not going to track down the guy for a 50-cent ball. But if I walked in my backyard and I found a drone, I'd go, whose is this? This is expensive. I would start just breaking it.
0: Unless you were being annoyed by a drone for weeks. Then you just throw it away.
7: You negotiate. Oh, you want this back? What can I get?
2: Not a bad plan.
7: If you want this.
0: That is not a bad plan.
7: I was nude in the backyard. Naked, you have video of that.
6: I would take the SD card and give back the drone. It's like, you're not, this is a video of me nude. You could have the drone back, but you're not taking this.
0: So, and by the way, you bring up a child, but this was a 40-year-old guy flying this drone at midnight.
6: And he's a pilot. He's got to have a license, remember?
0: And, Doogie, no, you're not getting to the shizzy. We just did the shizzy. I have to take a break. That's what I have to do. 866-YO-ROVER is our number, 866-967-6837. We'll be right back. Hang on.
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0: Russian banger says, Rover, you park in a parking garage, which is private property. Can the owner of the parking garage set your car on fire?
1: Well, see, great point. How do you explain that?
2: That's the dumbest.
1: Explain that, Rover.
0: Checkmate. Because you're invited to the parking garage. You're paying to park there. If you were parking without permission, perhaps. But the point of a parking garage, it might be private property, but they're allowing you there to park. So no, they can't burn your car on fire.
1: And you live in a condo. I mean, it's owned by the building, right? Can't they just light the condo on fire?
0: I actually have a deeded parking spot, so that's mine. Maybe I'll be living out there tonight because it's probably cooler out there in the parking spot than it is inside bankruptcy box. Patrick says the neighbors don't control the airspace. You know, you should. You should have control over airspace over your home up to a certain height. Obviously, it can't extend to infinity, so that planes.
1: Well, I was thinking it because planes come, they're sometimes really loud, killing my vibe outside. And I was like, that's kind of BS. I don't own all the way up.
0: In New York City, for instance, don't you own, if you have a building, let's say you want to build a, let's say you have a 10-story building, you own the airspace above that. So that, otherwise, what if a building right next to you, a 50-story building, what if they wanted to come out and come over your building and then continue up? Well, is that allowed? No, because you own that airspace.
1: But I couldn't do that to my neighbor either. I could just start building my house up and then start going over his house.
0: So you do own airspace.
1: I guess to some degree, yeah, you have to.
0: So if somebody's flying a drone over your house, I understand why people be annoyed by this. And it was documented, this woman in the backyard. A drone landed in her backyard. It's about midnight, and she threw it in her fire pit. And now she's being charged with a crime because this guy, you know, he was flying his drone, and it landed in this woman's yard. She had complained that the drones were flying and observing her naked in her backyard on previous occasions. She did post in the Ring. Like, I guess they have, like, a neighborhood thing where you can post they'll post stuff like
1: next door.
0: Have you seen my dog is missing, or hey, there's a person on a bike. What are they doing in the neighborhood or whatever? That's what she was posting about a few weeks before. She's like, all these drones are flying over my house. So this was an ongoing issue that she was having. Now, if she's charged with a crime for throwing that drone in the fire, why is this guy being celebrated by a state senator in Hawaii? They're not this guy who committed a potential crime, but somebody else, a vigilante. I'll explain the story here. In Hawaii, a tourist threw a big rock at a seal that was swimming in the water. And he tried to throw this big rock right at the seal's head. Now, I'm assuming that this guy probably had a few drinks. And you know how guys are when they get out. They just, you know how stupid guys are. So he throws this rock. It disturbs this seal, which is part of some sort of protected species, I guess. It's an endangered seal. It's a monk seal. And there are supposedly fewer than 1,600 of them in the world. I don't know how you can actually quantify that. How would they know there are 1,600 of them? But okay. So this tourist, 37-year-old guy from Seattle, throws this rock. He sees this thing swimming in the ocean, and he throws a rock at it. Here you go. The video of him throwing the rock. Here it is.
3: Yeah, I don't like this guy at all.
4: Oh,
0: he barely missed it.
3: Drunk or not,
0: the seal is pretty big. You don't realize. You see, like, its little head popped up right there, but their bodies are big. Those things are big.
1: And it's a big rock too. That's not a small like.
0: Why would you say? Let me see how big that rock is. Can you see it in his hand? Is it like the size of a softball or? Yeah, it's about a softball-sized rock.
4: I'd say even bigger.
0: If it hit that seal on the head, it would probably kill the seal. Oh. It didn't hit the seal.
1: Why would you try to do that ever?
0: Probably because he's on vacation and he's had too many.
1: But that's really weird to get drunk.
0: Mai Tais or whatever.
1: Kill an animal.
3: He's a horrible person.
1: This guy sucks.
0: Yeah.
1: Maybe if you're like 12 and you're like, don't really think about it. I don't know. That's
4: 12
1: only,
4: is old. You can't be doing
1: Yeah, anything. Even 12 is probably too old. I don't know. I'm just, how old is this guy?
0: He is 37 years old.
1: Yeah, this is a psycho.
2: And tourist I thought he was
0: from Seattle.
2: Already harassing the seal for a while, and people were saying to leave the seal alone.
1: Oh, he was?
2: And then that's when, after that, they were recording him, and he threw that rock.
0: Okay. So he throws the rock, misses the seal, but somebody posts the video, and you know, I think police were probably called, or whatever the case may be. I guess they have a law there that you're not supposed to say like this seal.
1: Didn't he also say when they wouldn't talk to him, they're like, what are you doing? He's like, I'm rich, doesn't matter.
0: Well, they said that there's a fine. I don't know if he said that to the police. At some point, he allegedly said that, oh, I'll pay the fine. Doesn't matter. I'm rich, he says. So, later, somebody beats up this guy who threw the rock at the seal. Some guy who lives in Hawaii spots this guy, whatever. I don't know if this is 20 minutes later, 20 days later, whatever the case may be. And there's video of that. And this guy just starts pummeling the guy who threw the rock at the seal. I mean, do we have that video?
1: Yep.
0: Here it is. Stand by.
1: Well, it's right here. I'm just waiting to press play.
0: Oh, here it is.
4: Whoa.
0: So this guy is at a, like the guy who threw the rock is probably walking back towards the hotel or something. Looks like there's a gate there. And this guy just starts pummeling him. Now, okay, if you're angry that somebody threw a rock at a seal, wouldn't you also be angry that one human beat up another human? Right? Just asking. Well, a state senator actually goes up in the chamber of the wherever, state senate or something, and he shows that video. And they basically are praising the person who beat up this tourist. Now, I don't like what the tourist did, but here is the state senator. Listen.
5: Of the monk seal that almost got hit by the rock from the tourists who threw it. If you didn't, here it is again.

0: don't support political violence or whatever the case may be. This is a direct, it is condoning violence against another human being and felonious assault. That is condoning it when you have a certificate of accomplishment, essentially, for beating somebody up.
1: Yeah.
0: A state senator did that.
2: But this guy sucks.
0: Absolutely wrong.
3: The guy does suck,
0: and he should, and the guy who threw the rock, if there's a law against that or whatever, he should, there many places have laws, and Hawaii does, I'm sure, where you can't harass the wildlife.
2: You've always said that if you were a parent and your kid was getting bullied and say the police didn't do anything, you'd go take matters in your own hands.
3: Yeah.
0: Maybe I would, but I wouldn't expect a state senator to give me a certificate of accomplishment for that. Because it's as much as I would want to do it, it doesn't mean that it's right. So
2: but this
0: I think it's 100% outrageous that a politician would condone people beating each other up. It's just it's outrageous,
3: and the guy
2: should resign. He says kind of he does say it. I don't condone violence. He did say that.
0: Stop it.
2: Did
0: he
2: say that quote?
0: What he says.
2: I thought he did say that quote, didn't he?
0: Okay, so if the guy who went into the White House the Correspondents' Dinner.
2: Mm-hmm.
0: Or the guy who tried to shoot Trump in Butler, PA.
2: Yeah.
0: If I, how would it be received if Trump is nearly shot and I go, okay, I stand on the floor of the United States Senate and I go, I just want to say, we do not condone violence. But here is a certificate of appreciation for the person that tried to shoot Donald Trump in the head.
2: Well, I don't think you can compare Trump to a monk seal.
3: Right.
2: Like there's already a law against killing the president. That's very illegal. That's like, I'm pretty sure that's one of the most illegal things of all time.
0: It
2: sounds
0: okay.
2: But
0: you're not condoning it. There's a law against it. And Charlie, I'm not condoning that somebody do that, but here's a certificate of recognition for the person who tried to take out the president. People would be outraged.
2: But I think the point is the laws don't. According to the way the story played out was, it sounds like the laws don't really protect the seal.
0: I thought the whole totally thing was wrong.
2: It's just a fine, and then the guy's like, "I'm rich. I can kill as many seals as I want because I'm rich."
0: He faces a $50,000 fine. It is against the law. It's against the law to harass the wildlife. If you're supposed to stay 50 feet away from them. But no, you could probably be in prison.
2: Well, that's what I'm asking. That's what I'm. That's important.
0: If charged, he's not even charged, by the way, he could face a $50,000 fine and possible jail time for violating the Marine Mammal Protection Act, which includes Hawaiian monk seals. So there's already a law against it, Charlie, just like there's a law against shooting the president.
2: I guess,
0: but if somebody attempts to shoot the president, would people be upset if somebody held up a certificate of recognition or a certificate of appreciation for one of those people that tried to shoot Trump?
2: Yeah, it's really hard to understand because it's such a stretch that you're making here.
0: It's not a stretch.
2: The president and the seal.
0: It's
2: really
0: wrong.
2: Doesn't make any sense.
3: I wouldn't
0: to do that, to recognize that and condone that. And this guy, this state senator, is condoning. There's already a law against it, Charlie. There's a law against it.
2: But it sounds like they haven't even charged him.
0: There's a law against it.
2: But it sounds like they didn't charge him. So this guy.
0: Maybe they will. They probably have to do an investigation.
2: But this is more like if, sometimes you'll hear like a pedophile gets off and then nothing happens to him. So then the neighborhood goes and they kick his ass and they beat him up.
0: Yeah. And I don't like that. I'm not
2: pro that. You're
0: pro
2: pedophile.
0: It was just a story. No, just because you're not pro pedophile if you're anti beating people up and vigilante justice.
2: Well, it's a clear cut case. This guy touched kids. He's molesting children.
0: Charlie, there's a clear cut case of all sorts of stuff. This guy clear cut threw a rock at a seal. It's against the law. That doesn't, just because somebody does something, that doesn't give you the right to take justice into your own hands. That's why we have law enforcement. That's why we have courts. Mm-hmm. That's why we have judges and juries and all of that.
2: So in my example,
0: that's why we have laws.
2: In my example, like the pedophile, he goes through court, he gets off, nothing happens to him, but you know he's still out there. You know that he's going to probably touch kids again.
0: That's the price you have to live with according to the law.
2: So you are pro-pedophile.
3: No, he's not.
2: Pro-pedophile.
3: He's trying to stir the pot here. He's not pro-pedophile.
0: Charlie's just...
2: He's basically trying to make
0: ridiculous leaps here.
2: I'm the one making a ridiculous leap. You compared the monk seal to the president.
3: Yeah, I do think that's a little crazy. But now we're going down a ridiculous...
0: It's the same thing. People would be upset if you had a certificate of appreciation for somebody who tried to kill the president. as you

0: should be. Nobody would get up on the floor of the Senate and say, hey, I don't condone this behavior, but hey, let's give this guy a certificate. It's outrageous. And this is outrageous for a state senator to do that after somebody gets beat up. That's against the law to beat him up.
1: Maybe he'll get charged then.
0: Who? The guy who he should be. Anonymous person? Yes. He should be charged with felonious assault. He absolutely should be. You can't take matters into your own hands like that. And it's just, and if somebody does, whatever. But my big issue is with a state senator condoning that behavior of taking matters into your own hands. He should be discouraging people from doing that, not encouraging people to do that.
2: Well, I agree with both of you and Charlie on this, where you shouldn't be giving out a certificate for what he did. But at the same time, all the rest of us are like, applaud on the side. I wouldn't do it personally, but glad somebody took matters into their own hands and taught this guy a little lesson. So I kind of agree with both of you.
3: Is it because he didn't get charged? Is that why
0: this guy got beat up walking back to the hotel 30 seconds later?
1: Could be 20 days later.
3: Oh, yeah, wait.
0: He's wearing the same shirt.
1: I'm just going off of the facts outfit. You said 20 days.
4: You can see it's the same shirt.
0: Yeah.
4: I mean, they followed him back and they kicked his ass.
3: Oh.
1: Oh, okay.
3: I thought it was a different day.
1: Yeah.
3: That makes it a little different.
1: Yeah, that is a little different. What you made it sound was totally different.
0: What difference would it make?
1: Because there's no time for the guy to get charged yet. So if there's no time for the guy to get charged, maybe this guy is wrong.
0: So if somebody is in charge for whatever reason, you just get to go and beat them up?
1: If it's a crime.
3: If you see somebody throwing a rock at a seal,
1: yeah,
3: and you see somebody else beating him up, it's like, okay, that guy got what he deserved.
1: I'm not saying anything.
3: At that point.
0: But I'm also not a state senator or a law enforcement officer or somebody like that. And so, what you as a private citizen could condone or ignore or whatever is different than a state senator getting up there and condoning it himself. Tim, you're on Rover's Morning Glory. Good morning, Tim.
5: What's up, Rover?
0: Hey, what's happening?
5: Hey, I just want to say I feel like you're arguing legality versus morals and values, like. That's a defenseless animal existing in its habitat, and you got some jerk tourist who's trying to hurt a protected animal. He absolutely deserves to get the crap kicked out of him. I mean, period.
0: And so a state senator should condone that. He should say, you know what, take vigilante justice. So any potential crime that you see, whether a person's charged or not, anything, just take matters into your own hands. It's not innocent until proven guilty anymore. It's just beat people up when they're doing something that you perceive to be wrong.
5: Not necessarily. I mean, this thing doesn't need to go to trial. You can clearly see him trying to harm the animal. So there's really no argument of innocent or guilt here. I mean, This is not how it works in the United States.
0: We don't just go, well, it looks like he's guilty, so we won't bother charging him or going to trial.
5: If you saw someone that you perceived that was harming a child, would you step in?
1: No, Rover, let the law take care of it.
0: But in order to stop a crime from being committed is different. If a crime is being committed.
1: We don't know if this guy's going to go get a gun to go shoot the seal.
0: Okay, he's going back to his hotel or whatever. If somebody didn't physically stop this guy from committing a crime, it was after the fact they beat up the guy. That's a different matter. So if somebody's beating up a kid, could I step in and stop that, punch the person to stop them from continuing to commit the crime? Sure.
4: That's different.
0: The next day or an hour later, do I beat the guy up? I would expect to be charged in that case.
1: If you saw a guy beating up.
5: Consequences are there to deter you from doing it again. And that guy made sure he doesn't care about the fine. So that guy said, okay, well, I'm going to teach you another lesson to deter you from doing it again. That is the whole point of consequences. That's why you go to jail. It's to deter you from doing that again.
1: Rover, yesterday we played a video of a guy pushing another guy down the subway, and he killed him. And you saw that, and the guy's walking away. Would you punch him?
0: You might try to apprehend the guy.
4: Actually,
0: me personally, I go, I'm not getting involved. Oh, okay. This guy just killed somebody. What am I going to do? No, you call the police in that case. So, no, this is, and, but you don't get to dole out consequences, Tim, without any consequences for yourself. So you're not the judge, jury, and executioner. Again, that's why we have law enforcement, laws, and, judges and juries. That's what that's for. You don't just get to decide, here's my consequence. Here's Tim's consequence, and I don't like what you're doing, so I'm going to give you my consequence of beating you up. That's not how it works. And so no state senator should be encouraging people to beat each other up if they see behavior. Somebody litters, do you go, oh, this is our pristine Hawaiian land. You threw out a hamburger wrapper. You're going to get punched in the face, and we'll give the person a certificate of appreciation for punching you in the face.
1: Different than a living animal.
0: It's no different.
1: There's
0: varies
1: of crime. There's like levels of crime.
0: Some people, their land is just as sacred as this is a sacred living land or whatever. So, Tim, thank you. I've got to take a break. 866-YO-ROVER, 866-967-6837. We'll be right back. Hang on.
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8: Hello, I'm Robert Smigel. I did lots of things. 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
23: What's happening, fellow sports fans? It's Andy West. Let's take a look back at this day in sports history, May 12th. We'll start off today in 1966, where St. Louis's Busch Stadium opens. At that time, it was officially called Civic Center Busch Memorial Stadium, or Busch Stadium 2. The Cardinals would beat the Braves 4-3 with a Lou Brock RBI single in the 12th. Busch Stadium would be demolished in 2005. Today in 1977, after 11 seasons with the New York Jets, Joe Namath signs with the Los Angeles Rams for one final shot at glory. Namath was the starter for the Rams the first four games of that year, but the aging QB did not perform well. He threw more interceptions than touchdowns and appeared over the hill as he tried to elude defenders. He retired shortly after that season. And today in 2014, LeBron James ties his playoff career high with 49 points. Chris Bosh makes the tie-breaking three-pointer with 57 seconds left, and the Miami Heat beat the Brooklyn Nets 102-96 for a 3-1 lead in the Eastern Conference semifinals. LeBron's record for points in a playoff game is now 51, set in May of 2018.
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2: Shizzy coming up in a moment. What do you have on the way, Doogie?
3: The Rock and Roll Hall of Fame is premiering its Paul McCartney and Wings exhibit this Friday, but there's a little bit of a problem. I'll tell you what it is coming up next.
2: All right, we'll get to that in just a moment. Maria, you're on Rover's Morning Glory. Good morning, Maria.
4: Good morning. How are you?
2: Hey, what's happening?
4: I think you're full of crap, Rover. I listen to you every morning. I love you. But this guy got what he deserved. Was it legally right? No. But morally, this guy's a piece of crap and got what he deserved, right?
2: So you don't want to follow the laws. You want to do what's morally right. Is that correct?
4: Well, I love animals, right? And if I saw this, I'd kick the crap out of this guy myself.
2: All right, so forget the law. It's all about morals. Is that what I hear you saying?
4: This guy had money. He made the comment, I have money, means he thinks he can just get away with anything. And maybe if people did what this guy did, people would think twice about doing stuff like that.
2: Maria, let me ask you a question. Did you ever have sex before you were married?
4: No. How about that?
2: You never had sex.
5: In your face.
2: You never had sex in your face until you were married. Now, we know she's lying. That is morally wrong, right?
4: Having sex before you got... I didn't have sex before I got married because I'm Italian, and it's just the way it was drilled into my head. If I knew better, I would have banged half the city before I got married.
2: So, maybe she didn't really have premarital sex. But
5: your point's kind of moot.
2: Let's say somebody has premarital sex. Some people, morally, that's a sin. They go, that's disgusting. It's against God's will. You can't have sex until you're married. Should those people then be able to go and punch you in the face if you had premarital sex?
4: No, but I think anybody that wants to hurt a defenseless animal is a piece of crap. That's it.
2: All right. Maria,
4: anybody that wants to hit a defenseless animal. I just want to shout out to Donald, my boyfriend, who listens to you every morning.
3: Hi, Donald.
2: All right. Thank you, Donald.
4: Donald Robbie. Good morning.
2: Are you married? Wait a second. Are you married to Donald?
4: No, we're dating.
2: You're not putting out, right?
4: And yes, we are having sex.
2: Okay. Boy. All right.
5: But you're Italian.
2: Yeah. Jesus hates you now.
3: Oh, boy.
2: All right, Maria, thank you. Doogie, are you ready for the shizzy?
3: Yes.
2: Here we go.
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3: With gas prices averaging $4.52 a gallon nationally, up more than $1.50 since the Iran war began on February 28th, the president announced yesterday that he would like to temporarily suspend the federal gas tax and called on Congress to deliver it. The proposal touched off an immediate scramble on Capitol Hill with at least three separate Republican bills introduced on the same day. We will see what happens with all of this, but it is getting out of control.
2: I like this comment from Alicia.
3: Yeah.
2: Who says, sex before marriage is not morally wrong, you jackass. See, this is the point that I'm making. You don't think it is, but there are a lot of people that do think it is morally wrong. And they don't get to punch you, Alicia, in the face because you're a dirty little slut.
3: All right.
2: They don't get to do that because they believe it's morally wrong. We have laws. No law says premarital sex is against the law, so you can do it. So just because there are plenty of people who think sex outside of marriage is morally wrong. There's a ton, millions and millions and millions in the United States. They don't get to beat you up, Alicia, because they think that you are morally wrong. Go on, Doogie.
3: So John Fetterman, the senator that we have talked about here and there on the show, he is in the news because of some things that he had said. He was having a conversation with Bill Maher. And Fetterman says that Democrats are losing support from young men as the party develops what he called an anti-men image. So they talk about a lot of different things. And there's something that made me laugh. I want to see if you catch it.
5: Well, he's asking about, lab-grown meat. Like, if Fetterman's, Fetterman's into lab-grown meat or not, and Fetterman's anti-lab-grown meat. So, there we go.
7: But you actually want to ban
1: Yeah, that doesn't seem.
7: Yeah, I just think I mean, as I'm a member of the agriculture committee, and I really stand with our farmers now. And now, of course, we don't want like the factory farm situation. Absolutely opposed to animal cruelty. But for me, if I lived on Mars, yeah, what's the lab meat would be a great opportunity. But for me right now, like it's.
1: But you want to ban it? I mean, shouldn't people have the right to eat it?
7: It's like actively. I mean, if people have a chance to prevent that, but overall, I think.
3: Didn't he already have
7: someone
3: one?
7: That's really.
2: Yeah.
7: I mean, we are just. I thought, the really highly processed food. I mean, that's exactly the essence of that.
5: What?
3: Yeah.
5: What?
3: He's
5: said aminal.
8: Yeah. From what he's been through, I mean, he's doing pretty good.
2: Yeah, but I agree with him. If people, unless I don't agree with Fetterman, I agree with Bill Maher in this case. Maybe you can regulate something or whatever. If lab-grown meat should be legal as long as it's not harmful to people. If it's harmful, yeah, you make it illegal. If it's not, then you may not eat it, but that does. There's a lot of stuff I wouldn't eat. Doesn't mean it should be illegal. Go on, douche.
3: Young people are much more pessimistic about the job market than older people in the U.S. right now. Researchers are saying that it's the largest gap of any country in the world. A new Gallup World Poll finds 43% of Americans 15 to 34 think it's a good time to find a job, compared to 64% of those 55 and older. The only other places where a similar pattern exists are China, Hong Kong, Serbia, the United Arab Emirates, and Norway. There are other countries where young people are less optimistic, but older adults in those places share a similar outlook. All right, guests on board Disney Cruise Line's all-new Disney Adventure learned their four-night sailing embarking from Singapore was canceled. But the problem was they were already on the ship.
2: Mm.
3: So when I go on a ship, I'll usually do like a four-night thing. I board on a Thursday.
2: Uh-huh.
3: And you go kind of early, you get on board, everyone's docking or getting on the ship, and you enjoy the day and do your thing. Well, that's what happened here. So guests are already in, settled in. They started their vacation. The captain of the ship announced that there was technical issues and guests were to wait for further information. So then they're waiting and waiting, but they don't open up the food. They don't open up the gift shops. They keep everything closed because technically, you know, they're not leaving because they can't get the ship fixed. Well, it turns out that it was midnight. They've been there all day and, we can't get the boat fixed. So they're stuck on this ship and then they have to get off and figure out a way to get home.
2: Yeah, that sucks.
3: How much would that suck? So guests were ultimately stranded in Singapore and they were left to figure out what to do. And I hope that Disney takes care of all of these people, because this is, you plan your cruise and your vacation.
2: Yeah.
3: Things are expensive, flights and all of that. So I felt really, really bad for all of these families just stranded thousands of miles from home. And hopefully they will get taken care of. So this was just breaking news. Online marketplace eBay has rejected an offer from GameStop to buy the company for $55.5 billion. So after reviewing GameStop's proposition, the eBay board had concluded that the proposal was neither credible nor attractive.
2: I don't think that was a credible offer either. Now, I read and the guy who's CEO of GameStop has something in his deal that if he can take the company, and the value of GameStop right now is, I believe, the market cap is $11 billion. If he can make GameStop into a $100 billion company, he somehow ends up getting like $5 billion himself.
3: So he's trying
2: to buy and merge his way in to somehow a $100 billion valuation for GameStop so that he gets a massive multi-billion dollar payout, which, all right, I would try that same thing, I suppose. Go on, douche.
3: Dua Lipa is suing South Korean technology firm Samsung in a U.S. court for using an image of her without her consent. The complaint relates to the use of a photograph of the singer on cardboard packaging for Samsung television sets sold across the U.S. There's a picture of it up on RMG TV.
2: It is weird that they wouldn't have the right to, you'd think they would know better than to do that.
3: Yeah, the filing stated that the singer did not enter into an agreement with Samsung to allow the company to use her likeness, but that the TV boxes suggested that she had done so and allowed the company to benefit by capitalizing on the implied and false association with Miss Dua Lipa as a sponsor of that.
2: Now, it looks like on the box of the TV, it's showing the TV with a bunch of apps on, like the home screen, and whatever this app is, I guess Samsung, I guess it's their own app, so never mind. I thought it was a different app, but
8: hits.
2: It says Samsung TV Plus.
8: X-I-T-E Hits.
2: Yeah, I think that might be part of Samsung TV Plus. You know how they have all those weird streaming channels that the TV just comes for free with? Yeah. I think that's what Zeit might be on, so it might be their own. All right, go on.
3: And finally, the Rock and Roll Hall of Fame is premiering its Paul McCartney and Wings exhibit on Friday, but there's a little bit of a problem. Seven of McCartney's guitars, which are central to the exhibit, have been stuck in customs in London due to the Convention on International Trade in Endangered Species. The instruments are made of Brazilian rosewood, one of the most rare and endangered trees on the planet. While the guitars have been stuck in customs for a month, there is a push to get them through the system in time for the opening. Meanwhile, McCartney is the musical guest on Saturday Night Live's season finale this week.
2: That's ridiculous that they quarantine that for... I mean, these are... How old are these things? It's not like they just made them with this endangered wood or whatever the hell it is.
8: Yeah, Wings are from the 70s.
2: Yeah. That's... Free the instruments.
3: Yep, there you go. That's the Shizzy on Rover's Morning Glory.
2: Esty in Youngstown, Ohio. You're on Rover's Morning Glory. Good morning, Esty.
9: Good morning, guys. Going back to what you were talking about prior with the vigilante, basically, justice. Mm-hmm. I think that laws and not... Obviously, all morals, because like you said right before the break or even during the break, individual morals vary. But there are basic values and basic morals, like don't be mean to people unless you want them to be mean to you, or you know, things like the crap that you learn in kindergarten, really.
2: Okay.
9: Those and laws should kind of go hand in hand, shouldn't they? Like...
2: So you think that
9: if you're hurting someone, I don't.
2: Well, if you're hurting someone, sure. But if you're just being, if I say something mean to somebody, this is morals and laws do not always go hand in hand, because moral values can vary so differently and wildly varied across different people.
9: I totally agree. But like I said, the basics, like if you're going to be an a-hole to me.
2: Don't expect me to not be one back. If I say, Esty, like, you're fat, I don't know. I'm just saying this as an example.
9: But I would literally tell you that I am because I am.
2: Okay, but that shouldn't, I shouldn't get thrown in jail because I said something mean, right?
9: No, and that's, I don't mean that. But if someone is hurting an animal, and I don't necessarily think, don't go beat them up. But at the same time, like you said, don't condone it either.
2: Hunters hurt animals all the time. Should it be made illegal?
9: No. Because
2: but that hurts an animal. Regulated. It actually kills them.
9: But it's regulated, and it's regulated, and you're not hunting endangered species.
10: That's a different intention. You're going to hunt it to kill it and eat it. Really, people are just hunting it.
2: Wait, the most part, people aren't hunting it.
9: You're killing it to kill it. That's different.
2: There are a lot of hunters kill just to kill. A lot
5: but
2: of
5: it
2: hunters.
5: Is regulated.
2: And they put the trophy, they put the head up there on the wall.
5: But it is regulated. You can't just go kill a deer whenever you want. Absolutely not. There's hunting week.
2: No, I know. But I'm saying if somebody's being mean to an animal, to me, that's also being mean to an animal. Shooting it in the head and killing it is being mean to an animal, regulated or not.
9: It absolutely is. But it's not an endangered species. It's actually, they're very overpopulated in a lot of areas.
11: So that's actually helping the environment and things like that. I think people just need to start using common sense is what it amounts to.
2: World are overpopulated too. Maybe we just have to, maybe we need to call the herd, perhaps.
11: Movies about the purge for a reason.
2: Yeah. Esty, thank you. I appreciate it. How do you pronounce this woman's name? Hayden? Is it Panettiere? Is that how you pronounce it?
3: Sure.
8: Yeah, that's what I've heard.
3: Yeah.
2: Is it?
3: I've heard it.
5: Okay, because it's Panettiere.
8: No, it's Panettiere.
3: It's not panty.
8: There's an E in there.
2: Panettiere. Panettiere. I don't know. But anyways, she has a new book that's coming out in about a week. It's called This Is Me, A Reckoning. And she has revealed some information about herself. One story is sort of interesting, where she says that she was on a boat. She was 18 years old. Now she's 36. She was on a boat, fun night out, like a big yacht. And a woman that she completely trusted took her downstairs to the lower level of the boat, where she was led into a bed where a naked, very famous man was, and physically put into the bed with this undressed man who was very famous. The man, who she doesn't name, just acted like it was an average day and something that happens all the time. She said that she went into survival mode and ran out and hid in another area of the boat. You can't jump off the boat. You're in the middle of the ocean or lake or wherever you are. And so she had to hide.
5: If you want to see a video of her explaining this.
2: Okay, sure, yeah.
5: I think it's kind of long.
12: Hints of anything like that happening. So it took me...
5: Maybe let me back up a bit.
2: Okay.
5: This guy...
12: That I was in danger, but by the time I'd realized I was in danger, I was quite literally out to sea. And it was that that moment shook me and was shocking. And I was quite literally walked down, and I had been having a great time. There was no hints of anything like that happening. So it took me, I was shocked. It took me by surprise. And it was somebody led by somebody that I had grown to trust and see as a protector and somebody who had my back, and to be walked down, down the stairs. And it was as like a surprise, presented as though it was like a surprise. And it was this very small room, and she physically put me in the bed next to this undressed man who was very famous, and had his hands like this, this was just, an average day for him. This is something that happens all the time. And I waited for her to leave. And I mean, that lion in me, that fire in me, my hair stood on end, and I became ferocious. I was like, this is not happening. But I had nowhere to hide. And I bolted, and I hid wherever I could think of to hide on a boat. There was no jumping off.
2: Why would you wait until this lady? Away,
12: and there was nobody who was going to. I realized that there was nobody who was going to be empathetic to my situation, that this was nothing new to them.
2: So this lady leads her down, gets her in the bed with the naked famous guy, and you supposedly trusted this lady. Why would you wait until she leaves? Why would you be like, oh, I'm not getting into this bed with this naked guy. Why are you doing this? Like, it's just I'm not saying this didn't happen. I'm sure it did happen.
3: She's playing shock.
2: And I wonder who's the guy? She hasn't said.
3: Who knows? What, 18 years ago?
5: Yeah.
3: So yeah. Older guy back then.
2: Oh, yeah, there could be a million people, though. Very famous people. Who knows who it was? Maybe it will leak out. But so this story, I guess, is in her book, which comes out in about a week. There's another one that she has revealed, now all the timing of this is a little suspicious. She has revealed that she's bisexual. So it's just right before her book comes out, I'm bisexual. Even her own mother goes, you know, the timing of that is a little bit suspicious.
3: Her mom said that? Sure, but
2: yeah, her own mom's like, maybe you're trying to sell some books. I don't know much about this woman. What show was she in? Was
8: Heroes.
2: It?
5: Heroes.
2: Heroes. I never saw that show. What is that? What was
5: Superheroes. Was it? Yeah. But it was
2: like a lot of people loved that. Was a big show for a while.
5: Right. On NBC. And I think I never saw them actually become superheroes. Did they ever become superheroes?
8: Well, they all had powers and stuff.
5: They had powers, yeah. And they're like figuring out, mm-hmm. Oh, we have powers. I don't know. It was pretty good.
8: It was good until the writer's strike. That was the. It was Lost and Heroes were at the same time. Mm-hmm. And that writer's strike just ruined both shows. But
2: yeah, Lost was a big. I did watch Lost, and that was a big letdown after, like, I don't know how many seasons Lost was on. Was it?
8: I don't know.
2: Actually, I don't remember.
10: A lot.
8: Yeah.
10: There's like seven or nine seasons.
2: Like, that should have been a one off, just like a one season show. Yeah, that was sort of a letdown, whatever. I don't even remember what the ending of the Lost series was, but I remember.
8: They're at that bar. And his eyes open at the end or whatever. Same. So opening shot and the. Well, no, the opening shot. Nobody knows.
10: There's so many.
8: Were they dead? Yeah. Who knows?
5: They just made it so there's no conclusion.
2: They just gave up, Charlie, and they're just like, yeah, let's just come up with an ending nobody understands.
5: Because every week, I never watch it, but every week people will be talking about it and be like, oh my God, this Clue. What is this number going to mean?
8: Yeah, there's
5: is this
8: so going to mean something? It, yeah.
5: And then, so in the end, they just, even the writers didn't know what any of these clues meant. They're like, we'll figure it out later. And then they just didn't.
8: I don't know.
2: Yeah, and I remember getting this because I started watching the show and then. This is back when if you wanted to watch the rest of something, like I had missed it on TV, you had to buy the DVD. It was like a DVD set of season 3 or whatever to watch this. And I just remember watching it. I go, that's it? That's what I spent my money on? Was this? It's bad. Brian, you're on Rover's Morning Glory. Good morning, Brian.
13: Morning, RMG fan. How's it going?
2: Hey, what's happening?
13: You guys were talking about vigilantes, and I ran into this video, I think it was like maybe a week and a half ago. There's a loser out of Seattle, and he dresses up as a Red Ranger. And they interviewed him on the news and stuff, and he goes out at night. It's pretty funny.
2: And what does he do? He tries to combat crime?
13: Combat crime. He combats violence. He goes out and makes sure that drug dealers aren't dealing and people aren't stealing cars, but like his whole outfit. And then he has this little guy next to him. I forget the little guy's name, but you got to look him up. But like he has this little buddy, but it kind of reminds me of that movie, Kick-Ass.
5: This guy's a ripoff, by the way, because there's an original guy. The original guy was Phoenix Jones. He was a superhero around Seattle and he dressed up. I don't know, superhero outfit. And he'd wander around the streets, protecting the streets. And that was 10 years ago. So now there's a new guy named Red Ranger. Yeah, look, here's...
2: Is Phoenix Jones just, like, stabbed or something?
5: Well, here's Phoenix Jones.
2: Killed in the middle of trying to...
5: This is all from 10 years ago, 10, 15 years ago.
2: I remember this guy. Yeah. We talked about this guy.
5: And now there's a new guy, Red Ranger. What a ripoff. Unless it's the same guy.
8: There's more than one superhero out there,
2: yeah,
8: right?
2: maybe this is... Well, it could be an alternate universe, perhaps. the original guy looked to be a black guy. This guy's a white guy. That would be a real twist if it turned out to be the same guy, I think.
5: Is he white?
8: I don't know.
2: There was one where it was a white guy without a mask on. Maybe.
5: Down here.
3: Yeah.
5: No, that's just a
10: Power Ranger. That's a Power Ranger. Yeah.
2: Oh. Never mind.
10: Wrong Red Ranger.
2: Yeah. Justin, you're on Rover's Morning Glory. Good morning, Justin.
14: Good morning, Robert. T.O.I.
2: Arbe, what's happening?
14: What's going on, man? I got a story for you guys. So it has to do with this vigilante, all this stuff. So me and my wife were walking my dog the other day last week. And I recently just got into a motorcycle accident, so my back is messed up. Mm-hmm. So we got a puppy. We got an older dog. And you know those street telephone poles and they have that wire coming down?
2: Yeah.
14: My dog got
2: wrapped. High wire, yeah.
14: Right, my puppy got wrapped around that. Well, to correct my puppy,
15: I used my foot to guide her head back around from that wire. Well, some Karen comes driving down the street, being nosy, stops dead in the middle of the road, starts screaming out of her car, "Oh, don't beat that dog!" I'm like, "Lady, you don't know what you're talking about. I'm correcting my..."
5: Yeah, what are you doing, dude? What are you doing?
15: I'm at work.
5: It's business hours. Yeah, I'm using my professional voice.
16: You should hear him when he's not at work. Yeah. So, oh my God!
15: So she's yelling at me all this. So my point is, you know, this lady got out. She's basically, what if she had a gun? Was she going to kill me because she thought I was beating my dog?
16: Vigilante justice, morally wrong. You were morally wrong. She can do that. Look, I don't know. You're saying you were just guiding the dog. You didn't kick the dog?
15: I'm sorry. No. I love my dogs. I would have kicked my damn dog, man.
16: All right, I'm just saying, what would make a lady stop in the middle of the street, you know? But I guess she wasn't minding her own business.
15: I was using my foot. Instead of bending over because my back's messed up, I was using my foot to guide her head back around from the telephone wire thing.
16: I understand.
15: This lady thought I was kicking my dog. I'm like, dude, you don't even know what you're talking about.
16: So what'd you do? Did you call her, see you next Tuesday, mind your own business?
15: I'm just basically like, lady, you don't know what you're talking about. I wasn't kicking my dog. And she's all like, oh, you're a piece of crap. And she just barreled off. She just pulled off. Like, my thing is, so what is that, vigilante justice, if she would have got out and killed me, man, because she assumed I was kicking my dog, you know?
16: State senator probably would have given her a certificate of recognition. Justin, thank you. I appreciate it. Here's someone that says, in Lost, they weren't dead the whole time. Life on the island was real. The Flash sideways timeline in the last season was the afterlife. Still doesn't make any sense. No idea what he's talking about. Got to take a quick break. We'll be right back. Hang on.
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13: In the NBA playoffs, Donovan Mitchell tied an NBA playoff record with 39 points in the second half, and the Cleveland Cavaliers evened their second round series with the Detroit Pistons, winning 112-103 and remaining unbeaten at home. In the late game, the Oklahoma City Thunder remained perfect in this year's playoffs, finishing the sweep of the Lakers, winning Game 4 115-110. LeBron James had 24 points and 14 rebounds in the final game of his unprecedented 23rd season. He said after the game he's not sure what the future holds. One game tonight, Timberwolves Spurs at 8 Eastern on NBC and Peacock. In the Stanley Cup playoffs, the Colorado Avalanche exploded for 4 goals in the third period and beat the Wild 5-2 to take a 3-1 series lead. Two games tonight, Buffalo-Montreal at 7 Eastern, followed by Ducks-Golden Knights at 9:30, both games on ESPN. And in the NFL, with the schedule release set for Thursday night, a few teasers have come out, with the Eagles-Cowboys rivalry happening on Thanksgiving, and Buffalo will open its new stadium in Week 2 against the Lions. I'm Andy West with your iHeartRadio Sports Report.
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0: Here's a couple of text messages. We were talking about that old TV show Lost, and B1 says, somebody called in and goes, oh, he had a whole explanation, or somebody had texted in, had a whole explanation. There was a side, what did he say, side, parallel, whatever. B1 says, that guy is an idiot. In Lost, they were dead the whole time. The island was purgatory. Followed by the very next text message I get from Donovan in Michigan, who says, people who think they were dead the whole time are too stupid to get it. So there you go. Both these guys, two completely opposing opinions on that show. Andy in Allentown wants Crystal to give everyone a thumbs up. If you could maybe get a shot. Crystal, can you give us a thumbs up? Okay. Now, Andy says, has anyone ever noticed that Crystal's thumbs are deformed? Her thumb bends backwards like some weird alien stuff. Well, don't thumbs normally... My thumb bends backwards. To do that? Yeah.
1: It's everybody's thumb.
0: Everybody's thumb goes backwards,
1: I just maybe have more flexibility. Oh, Charlie and I are pretty similar.
2: I mean, I could just end it there, but if we're let's extend it.
0: Yeah.
1: If you're really putting some energy and some power into
3: that. Normal.
0: Nope, it's deformed, according to
3: all of us. Everybody's
2: saying this guy's. I want to see a picture of this guy's weird stump
1: straight thumbs. Up thumbs.
0: Straight thumbs. When he gives when he gives a thumbs up, does it just look like this? Yeah. Like my pinky straight up. There's a woman. I think we might have some video from her Instagram stories. I think there's a guy who plays for the Philadelphia Eagles. He's an offensive tackle. His name is Fred Johnson. He won the Super Bowl with the Eagles. Well, his girlfriend, now ex-girlfriend, is very upset at what has transpired recently. She's 8 months pregnant, and I guess they broke up. And she took to the internet to badmouth the guy, of course. Here is, but hypothetical situation. She probably doesn't want to get sued by the guy or whatever. So listen to this.
4: Just a quick question. Hypothetically, if a man were to kick out his 8-month pregnant girlfriend and unborn daughter to then be on Hinge the very next day looking for women to have fun with, you know, hypothetically, you would not think that that type of man is a good man or a good father. You would probably not think that that type of man has integrity or morals or any form of decency, right? Because I'm just trying to see if we're all on the same page. And furthermore, hypothetically, if these women were to be aware of the fact that, hypothetically, this man has an 8-month pregnant, now ex-girlfriend, and child on the way, and still decides to want to speak to and have fun with him, hypothetically, you would think that that kind of woman also has absolutely no respect for herself, no integrity, no morals, and no decency. Hypothetically. So, if, hypothetically, those situations were true, those would be some pretty shitty fucking people, in my opinion. But, just wondering what you guys think.
0: Hypothetically, this chick is a nutcase. I understand why this guy broke up with her.
5: Stop it.
0: 8 months pregnant or not. No. Wait a second. They're not married. She's knocked up. I don't know what led to them breaking up. She's obviously a little bit strange, I would say. Right?
5: Why is she strange?

0: that idea that he's a scumbag?
1: That's what she's implying. Yeah, she's implying.
0: Oh, you're that he's picking a up that idea. Of,
1: no, no, she clues. Says it at the end. Hypothetically, all these things, these are yitty people, as she says.
0: I think if you get somebody pregnant and you're with, like, you're with them, not accidentally pregnant or something, but you're actually with them, I think you got to stick around till like a year after you the baby's kick, born.
1: What
0: out.
1: If?
0: But yeah,
1: what,
0: you can't kick. You can't,
1: I don't think
0: can't,
1: you, wait a second.
0: You can't
1: I don't
0: kick
1: think
0: the
1: you
0: lady out.
1: If, yeah, you can. If
0: whoa,
1: if she's crazy, we have absolutely no idea. Haven't heard from this guy. So if you knock up a girl and it turns out that she is completely insane, an insane chick. You just stick it out and let her live with you?
0: For my kid? Probably like, yeah, the first year.
1: I don't know. I'd say, let's just part ways now.
2: You don't even have to live with them for the first year, but you say, okay, this isn't going to work. Let's figure this out. And he's a football player? Is that what you said?
0: Yeah, because like the health of your kid's on the line. The health of your kid is on the line, before it's born. So like you want to make sure the mom's taken care of. I don't think you want to kick her out.
2: Yeah.
0: And if you're a football player,
1: if she's just yelling at you nonstop, yeah, kick her out. I have no issue with that. You can break up with somebody if it's not going the way that you want it to go. You can break up. That's this guy's right. Hey, they're not married, first of all. So she kind of knew what she was getting into here. She's the one that got knocked up by the guy. And they're not married or whatever. So she, why not use birth control if you're worried about this scenario or whatever? I don't know. I don't have a ton of sympathy. Now, I don't know the whole story. Maybe the guy is a complete jerk. Maybe he's just like, you know what? Yeah, I knocked you up. Now I want to sleep with 100 different women. But just the fact, there are a lot of people who break up with women while they're pregnant. There's a ton of people who do that. Doesn't mean that they're all scumbags, because I don't know. I'm telling you, me personally, if I knocked a girl up, she's 5 months pregnant, 6 months pregnant, 8 months, whatever. And if she is every day yelling at me.
2: You don't know that.
1: I don't know that. I'm telling you, me
2: know what their
1: personally,
2: story
1: I'm
2: is.
1: Giving you a hypothetical, just like she says, hypothetically. So if they're yelling at me all the time, arguing with me, I know that I don't want to be with this. I can just tell you, I don't want to be with this person. And in fact, being around this person is going to potentially lead to all sorts of other issues. Tempers are going to flare. Things are going to get out of hand at some point. You can break up with the person. You are allowed to break up with the person. Them's the breaks. I hate to tell this lady, but sorry. Now, you did get knocked up by this guy. He has a bunch of money. He plays for the Philadelphia Eagles, won a Super Bowl. So you're probably pretty set on the child support and whatnot if it is his. I would just say be happy with what you end up getting. The guy doesn't want to be with you. That's it. He doesn't have to be with you. He's not obligated to be with you.
2: There's a picture of them that I don't know if you saw that with Snitzer. Put up with the two of them. She's on the field. It doesn't look like this is just kind of a off, just like off the cuff kind of relationship.
3: No, she's in all of his Instagrams or all vice versa.
2: They're in a relationship. Okay. Something happened.
1: So what?
2: So it's a little bit bigger than just like, oh, she's crazy. Go.
0: You wouldn't say anything if I got my girlfriend.
1: How do you know she's not crazy?
0: You wouldn't say anything if I got my girlfriend pregnant. And then 8 months from now, I just go, yeah, we broke up. I kicked her out. I kicked her out of her house.
1: Well, I would say it would depend on the circumstance. I don't know what happened.
0: That's it. That's all you know.
1: You've also been together with her for what? How long?
0: Yeah, but 15, we're not married.
1: So 15 years? Right. How long were these two together?
0: Well, so you would say something. You'd be like, wow, kind of a dirtbag move.
2: Yeah.
1: I wouldn't judge you. I wouldn't judge you.
2: Why? Okay.
1: I wouldn't. To each his own. If you want to break up with your 8-month pregnant girlfriend, that's your business, not mine. What am I going to do about that? I have nothing to do with that. And so I don't know how long these two were dating before she got knocked up. Certainly the guy, what if he knocks her up and he's like, oh my God, I can't believe I knocked this chick up. Oh, they could have been dating for 3 months, 5 months beforehand.
2: She's
1: I don't
2: 8
1: know.
2: Months pregnant. So they.
1: I know.
2: He's
1: I'm saying
2: known
1: before she got knocked
2: time.
1: Up. I don't know. I don't know how long they've been dating.
2: Oh my God! I can't.
1: How long have they been dating?
2: I don't know. You're the one that saw.

0: the story.
1: Still, it's your child. I mean, I know he's a football player. He's not kicking her out into the cold, but I mean, you have to care a little bit about the health and well-being of your baby, right?
2: Doesn't mean that he's not. Doesn't mean I'm assuming he's, I would guess, probably giving some sort of financial support to this woman. I'm not sure, but probably is.
1: Okay, if he wasn't a rich football player, does that story change?
3: Oh, yeah, he's a scumbag then, because then he is kicking her out. You know, she's got to move back in with her parents or something.
2: It probably makes it a little bit worse, I suppose. If he's not going to financially do anything for the child, it might make it worse, yeah, in that particular instance. But I'm sure she's going to be taken care of. And by the way, this guy, he's on Hinge and he's looking for other girls. Yeah, he doesn't like you anymore. That is certainly his right to get on Hinge and try to find somebody that he does like. Floyd, you're on Rover's Morning Glory. Good morning, Floyd.
4: Hey, good morning, everybody. Hey. Yeah, I wanted to say, chime in on that. You know, I kind of think that just by the way she presents herself and, you know, the little extra, how she kept saying that over and over again, she seems like one of those unintellectual gold diggers, you know? Like, she's just kind of looking for some money, you know, and maybe he pulled out of the relationship before they actually split up. And I've been in a relationship like that, and I realized, you know, you got to be on top of your game with your significant other. And guess what? If it didn't work out, it didn't work out. But she can't be blaming him for going on and with his life on Hinge, you know?
2: He's entirely entitled to do that. And he may have discovered something. As far as we know, he might have figured something out while they are dating. And he, I'm just, again, hypothetically, she likes to say that.
4: Well, hypothetically, she would have probably included that into the conversation.
2: Well, I don't think if she had done something wrong that she would necessarily point that out. But he might have discovered, let's say he discovered from somebody or something, text messages, whatever, that she was just out for his cash and got knocked up on purpose so she could trap this guy in a relationship or something like that. I'd break up with her if I were that guy.
0: I mean, I don't know who she is. Her name Alyssa Okada?
2: Her name is, what is it?
0: So I think people are saying that they have a ton of videos together, and they're always like,
2: yeah, they were probably getting along great until something happened.
0: Okay, that's great. But if I were the Eagles, I would say, okay, this is not a good look for our team and for this player. And I would say, we got to rethink this guy. You want people like this who are kicking out your unborn child? I think that's a really...
2: You know what I want? If I own a football team, do you know who I want on my football team?
0: Me.
2: Guys who are good at playing football.
0: Is he any good?
2: That's what I... Well, he won the Super Bowl with them, so he must be. So I want people who are good. Now, do I want somebody who is breaking the law? No. Do I care if somebody broke up with their girlfriend, pregnant or not? No, absolutely not. This will not factor into this guy's future with the Philadelphia Eagles whatsoever. Shouldn't factor into this. People are free to do what they want in their personal life. Dougie, do you think that the company, if iHeart had an issue with you getting a sperm donor, anonymous sperm donor, and having a child out of wedlock, do you think that if they had should they fire you?
0: No, because these videos are
2: not everyone agrees with what you did.
0: Well, that's fine for them, but I'm not a disgrace. He's what his actions are, disgrace. And they've been together for a while. Like,
2: how long?
0: I don't know. I'm looking back at all the pictures of them together.
2: From when?
0: All last year.
2: Okay, so they were together a year.
0: Okay, so it's not just some fly by the seat of your pants.
2: That is. Yes, it is.
0: No, it's not, Rover.
2: Yes, it is. She's been knocked up for 8 months. They were together for a year. So that would give you a date for 4 months.
0: I'm still scrolling of all of her stuff with him.
2: Okay.
0: Like,
2: I'm just saying, maybe they got 2 years. I don't know. I'm not saying that it was a one night stand.
0: Not a good look.
2: At some point he goes, I don't want to be with this person anymore. Why should he be unhappy? He doesn't want to be with her. That's it. Brandy in Chicago, you're on Rover's Morning Glory. Good morning, Brandy.
5: Morning, Rover. How you doing?
2: Hey, what's happening?
5: You know what, Rover?
6: I am with you on this because you don't know what happened. I just got done watching a Netflix about crazy exes. You don't know. What if he came to his house and she totally trashed his whole place, broke trophies, everything.
3: Very possible.
6: Just destroyed it.
0: That's yeah. not yeah. in the news.
6: You don't want that.
2: And he was classy enough not to post about
0: okay.
2: it.
0: Okay.
2: Just saying.
6: Yeah, but would you want that person living at your place? If that person is capable of doing that, would you want them living there yeah. with you?
3: If she did that made-up scenario that Brandy made up, would you want that?
2: Hypothetically.
0: Stupid hypothetical, Brandy. I love you. But there's no...
6: No, I mean, but some people are crazy like that way. You don't know. Some women can go that crazy and destroy things, don't yep. care, and be like, what? What you gonna do?
2: Yeah.
6: And he's like, I got to put you out.
2: Mm-hmm. Yes, get out of my house. I don't want you here anymore. Now, we don't know the yeah. whole story. We don't know. Again, it is hypothetically. But Brandy, thank you. I appreciate it. You're quite smart for agreeing with me. Roman, you're on Rover's Morning Glory. Good morning, Roman.
7: What up, Rover?
2: Hey, man.
7: This all boils down to not thinking about the consequences of your actions. Like, you're dating a girl, you're leaving it in. You know what can happen when you leave it in. We all know the birds and the bees. Well, some of us do. So you got to understand that, okay, this could happen in 9 months if I, you know, extend my stay for an extra 3 minutes of pleasure. You know mm-hmm. what I'm saying? Like, it's all about accountability. And I think that's a microcosm of what's going on is like people don't think about their consequences of their actions anymore. So, dude, you got this girl pregnant. Like, she's crazy.
2: Let me throw a hypothetical out here, Roman. Hypothetically, hypothetically, she tells him, I'm on birth control or I'm infertile. The doctor told me I can never have kids. Hypothetically.
7: He is a professional athlete in 2026. You can't believe anything anybody tells you, especially in a very attractive woman who you are getting it on with. You can't assume that stuff. You have to know that there are people out there who are coming for the cash, literally and figuratively. So it's like, you can't assume that, you know, that hypothetical, that doesn't count him out. Like, I don't care, dude, you got a girl pregnant. Be a man.
2: Just because he got a girl pregnant doesn't mean he has to live with her forever. So what? He broke up with her.
7: At the very least, you help and wait through the pregnancy and try and figure it out. But he knew exactly what
2: she was doing. What if she's a nuts? Have you ever dated a completely nutso woman, Roman?
7: Oh, absolutely. And guess what? I never, ever left it in and I wrapped it up. So it's like, you can't... That's what it boils down to is that you can't assume that one, she's on birth control, anything worse. And like you left it in, dude. Now you have to be a man about it. That's my opinion.
2: Yeah, but I don't think that should mean that he has to stay with her forever or can't break up with her. He's unhappy. Let him. Hey, you only live once. Break up. Roman, thank you. I've got to take a break. I see Country Chris on the phone. I see Stage 4 Matt on the phone. I see all sorts of people on the phones. 866-YO-ROVER. We'll get to many of these people when we come back. 866-967-6837. We'll be right back. Hang on.
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0: Morning Glory Fan. It's Rover's Morning Glory.
1: Shizzy, coming up in just a few minutes. What do you have on the way, Dougie?
2: So an update regarding Tiger Woods and his DUI arrest. I'll have the latest with him next.
1: All right, we'll get to this in just a moment. Dougie Hater, Dave 72, you're on Rover's Morning Glory. Good morning.
3: Good morning, Rover. Hi. Hey, Rover, Dougie said that the Philadelphia Eagles should tell that guy, you know, this doesn't look good for our team. You shouldn't be doing stuff like that. Dougie, you never said nothing about Deshaun Watson. That didn't look good for the team either.
2: Oh, I know. I'm not a fan of that guy.
3: Kareem Hunt, he kicked a girl in the head.
2: Yeah, I'm not a fan of that guy either. The teams, I'm not a fan of guys.
1: He's
2: that
1: not a fan of a lot of people.
2: I'm not a fan of Rover. I just think that if you do bad things, there should be consequences. Yeah.
3: These football teams don't care about their personal life. They just want to win a Super Bowl.
1: They do. I would say the difference is breaking up with your pregnant girlfriend is not against the law. Kicking somebody in the head and or sexually assaulting a masseuse, as was claimed against Deshaun Watson, those are illegal. So if they actually, now the Deshaun Watson, I don't think he was he ever criminally charged? I don't think so. I don't remember. But, you know, if it turned out to be true, I'd go, yeah, maybe you should get rid of that person off your football team. But just because you don't like what somebody did, they broke up with their girlfriend? I don't think you can fault. The team can't say, oh, we're going to kick you off the team. That would be stupid. Country Chris, you're on Rover's Morning Glory. Good morning, Country Chris.
4: Hey, what's up, y'all?
1: Hey, man.
4: So I got a question for Dougie.
2: Yes.
4: If she's 8 months pregnant,
2: yeah,
4: and hypothetically, this guy's an a-hole, and they're just not getting along, right? And she breaks up with him. Is she a piece of garbage?
1: Hypothetically.
2: Okay, wait. If she breaks up with him and she
4: splits
2: chooses
4: up their family and she moves and she kicks him out of the house,
2: no,
4: say, because, you
2: she's
4: know, whatever.
2: Powerful.
1: Why would they?
4: Oh,
1: well, wait
4: okay.
1: a second.
4: So it's for me, but not for me.
2: Yeah.
1: So if a woman leaves a guy 8 months pregnant, that's cool.
2: Wait, what? Somebody.
1: Country Chris.
4: No, if she leaves him while she's pregnant and tries to take his money, let's just say, hypothetically, that this was her end game to begin with. She was going to be with him, get him to knock her up, and then she's mm-hmm. going to say, he's a piece of crap, he physically abuses me, or verbally abuses me, I'm leaving, and I'm taking all of his money. Would she be a piece of crap?
2: She's not going to take all his money because they're just dating, but she will
4: she's
2: be taking
4: take
2: care
4: a,
2: of...
4: She's going to take a chunk.
2: Well, but then oh, yeah. he should wear a condom, support. Shouldn't he? Yes.
4: Okay, but is she a that doesn't answer my question. What's is she a question? Piece of garbage, just like he is?
2: What's the question?
4: If she leaves him and breaks up their family and the sole purpose
2: no,
4: of
2: I already said,
4: up is
2: I answered that
4: she
2: one.
4: She can't get along with him.
2: No, she's powerful
4: okay, so
2: because
4: she's
2: she is a strong woman.
1: Yeah, so if a
4: well,
1: woman
4: Well, you're
1: does
4: a hypocritical
1: it,
4: dumb bitch.
2: Thank you.
1: Oh, jeez.
2: Thanks,
1: all right.
2: Chris. That, love
1: he's
2: you.
1: He's not mincing words. Thank you, Country Chris. So a woman can do it, but a guy cannot, I guess. Is
2: her body.
1: Is
2: she's got
1: I also like your thing, oh, he should wear a rubber. That's
2: yeah.
1: your... Well, how come if... Why shouldn't she be on birth control then? Oh, you should
2: because
1: be on
2: that does a lot more damage to a person's body than putting on a piece of rubber.
1: I might have a latex allergy.
2: They got non-latex crap to put on your pee-pee.
1: You might have to use a lambskin
2: yes,
1: condom?
2: Please.
1: Okay.
2: You're starting to glisten over there, Rover. What's going on?
5: Yeah, how did the confrontation go?
1: Under the collar.
2: Oh, yeah.
1: My confrontation with the building manager is happening today because I...
5: Oh, what happened?
2: That's smooth.
1: Well, I couldn't... I go downstairs. He's not here.
2: Oh.
1: I said, okay.
6: Let me go check. He did a Jeffrey. He flew all the way out there. He's not there.
2: Closed. Yeah. The office is closed today.
1: Now, he also works at another building down the street.
5: Mm-hmm.
1: So I walk to the other building.
5: Okay.
1: And I go, is so-and-so here? Well, who are you? I said, I live in the other building, and I have a lot of issues. Well, do you have an appointment? I said, I don't need an appointment for the... No, I don't have an appointment. We can't let you in without an appointment. I go, how about this? How about we make an appointment right now? Let's make an appointment for 2 minutes from now, and let me in.
7: Well, you said, that? That's good. Yeah. That's good. Yeah, I'll make an appointment right now.
1: And there's the guy goes, this is the guy at the door. He goes, let me call into the front. This is outside the building, as a matter of fact. He goes, let me call the front desk. So the front desk goes, you can't meet with him without an appointment, and he's not here right now. She goes, let me give you his card. And he gives me the building manager's card. I go, I don't need this. I've already emailed the guy, already called him. He hasn't got back to me.
7: So he still hasn't got back to you on top of it.
1: Exactly. Okay. Exactly. And so then I didn't want to get too heated. So I walk away and then I call that building to their front. I call actually the number on the card, the main number that they gave me. And I go, hey, is he here? Oh, no, he's at the up at corporate today.
2: Oh, and of course
1: I said, Phil, is he going to come back? Maybe. I said, well, have him give me a call. So I never got a call from the guy. But the building maintenance guy did come up into my unit later yesterday after this thing. And he goes, oh, the building manager said that your air conditioning is broken. Now, keep in mind, the maintenance guy comes up. I'm in my underwear in the condo just because it's so goddamn hot. I'm literally in my underwear.
2: So he comes answer up it?
1: The elevator. What? There is no answer. He just gets off the elevator.
2: Oh, this is
6: they can't come into your house without prior
2: problem.
6: Call.
2: Dude, that's messed up.
1: Text me, call me, something.
7: Oh, so we basically did it again.
1: Yes.
2: Oh, my God. And you're in your underwear. You must look, you know he told everybody when he left.
1: My wife is in the bedroom and I'm out in the living room and I was standing there right when he came in and the guy goes, hello. And my wife thought that I said hello to her. Because sometimes I'll be like, hello, you know. And so she thought that was me. So she starts saying, what? And so she thought that, and then she comes out and she sees that guy. And then she...
7: Does she get scared? Because she gets scared of everything. Does she jump back and go, what the hell is this?
1: No, no. But
2: was
1: then
2: she did.
1: She saw him, but then, no, she wasn't naked. And then I have like probably a five minute conversation with this guy.
6: In your underwear.
1: Then she goes, I come back into the bedroom. I go, did you hear anything that he just said? And she looks at me. She goes, wait a second. Were you talking to him in your underwear
2: this whole time?
1: I said, yeah. The guy just opened up the elevator and I'm in my underwear. What am I supposed to do? I was cleaning that shower and it's 100 degrees in here. I'm in my underwear. Okay, it's better than I could have been naked. So she, anyway, so... Then the guy still never got back to me. So I texted the guy.
7: Which guy? Said, the maintenance guy or the manager?
1: No, the building manager.
7: Okay.
1: I said, please give me a time that we can meet tomorrow. So the time has been set.
7: He replied?
1: Yes, he did.
7: Oh,
1: so
7: okay.
1: The time has been set to meet today.
2: What time?
1: Anytime after 11 a.m.
2: Oh, perfect. Oh, okay. That's not even a real time. That's just a very wide window.
7: He'll be out to lunch.
2: He's not here today.
7: So what did you tell the maintenance guy when he's standing there and he just appears in your apartment again? Do you go, what are you doing? Why are you here? Did you yell at him and go, you can't just appear in my apartment randomly whenever you want?
1: Well, I figured that that's all stuff to have a conversation with today, but...
2: Oh, I'd be so pissed.
1: The conversation was all about the air conditioner. He's not allowed to touch the air conditioner because that's the unit owner's responsibility. They are not allowed to touch the air conditioner.
7: So did he agree with you that they broke the air conditioner?
1: In a roundabout way, yes, he does.
7: Okay, good. Well, that's good.
1: Because
2: do you have proof
1: it's a
2: of that?
1: Long, convoluted story. So anyways, if you're unaware of what's going on, I get in the bankruptcy box Friday night. It's 87 degrees. I get off the elevator. I go, Jesus Christ, what's going on here? The breaker was tripped for the air conditioner. I flip it. I reset it. It kicks on. It trips again 1 second later. So there's obviously an issue. Now, 2 weeks ago, they go, oh, there's a cooling tower issue and everyone has to shut down their air conditioners, this, that, and the other, and then we're going to come in, we're going to fix it, blah blah blah. I don't want to give you all the details because it's long and boring, But he said the maintenance guy said that other units have had exactly the same problem.
7: Okay, that's great.
1: And
7: that's
1: that they cannot get the air conditioning on. They had to have the air conditioning technician to come in to fix it, basically. So, yes, it's all related. Now, that being said, he is deflecting the... He's deflecting the responsibility of that off of the building to a commercial tenant in the building. Remember I said that on the ground floor, there's some commercial stuff.
7: Like what?
1: Store restaurants.
7: Oh, okay.
1: Right? So he says that their air conditioners at a new place, they just came on, and that's when they're drawing too much power, which caused everything to break.
2: What kind of place are you living in?
1: Miami. I'm telling you, it's like a third world country. You should see stuff. It's totally nuts.
2: The storefronts down below are drawing too much power and you're losing your air. That's ridiculous.
7: I would be moving into their restaurant or whatever. Yeah. I'd go, I'm sitting in here for the rest of until my air conditioner.
6: In your underwear.
2: Yes. A blanket. Yes. Yeah. That's crazy. So you still have no air?
1: No, I do have a company. I called before all this even went down. I called a company and they're coming out today, supposedly. But again,
2: wow,
1: Miami, they go, yeah, we're coming between 11 and 3 in Miami on Tuesday. That means if they come this week, you're lucky.
2: So is your wife going to stay there and wait for the air conditioning guy? Because you got to go track down this other guy that you supposedly haven't.
1: Well, I'm supposed to get a text message from the air conditioning company closer to like when they're actually coming.
7: Now, when you talk to the maintenance guy, so yesterday when you talked to over the weekend you talked to an air conditioning guy and he quoted you without looking at it, without knowing anything, he said, "Sounds like it's going to be $10,000." Now,
1: yeah, you need a new unit.
7: Now, when you talk to this maintenance guy, did he agree that you're going to need a new unit? Did he go, "No, it's not that bad. It's only going to be this amount?"
1: He said some people replace their units.
7: Oh, that's it is a unit.
2: That's great. And the building, restaurant, and the stores are going to pay for it because you're not going to pay for it.
1: Well, he suggested that I sue the commercial unit.
7: What?
2: And not the building.
7: So now you have to hire a lawyer.
2: That's great.
7: Oh, so you got to pay up front. They're not going to pay. If anything, you're going to pay this up front.
2: Yeah.
7: And then hope after whatever happens, you get paid back.
1: Correct. Exactly, right.
7: Oh, no.
2: And he's pushing it all off on them.
7: No. And then,
1: well, this is all going to be covered in this meeting today. All going to be covered.
7: How is it your fault? Why would you have to sue the other tenant? It should be the building's responsibility to make sure everybody's doing things right.
2: Yeah, the building should actually pay for this.
1: He's claiming that they tied into things and they weren't supposed to.
7: The building should be watching that. The building should be paying attention to all that. Because if I rented an apartment, I rent an apartment, I turn my computer on, somebody else's air conditioner breaks, and they go, "Hey, you weren't supposed to do it." I go, "Well, I don't know. What do I know? Like, how is that my fault? You were supposed to be watching this. I used my electricity as I thought I was supposed to."
1: Because if I were the restaurant, I'd would go, say, "No, that's not me. I don't have anything to do with
2: it." Why don't you go down to the restaurant and do a little digging so that you are armed with some knowledge?
7: I think you get all three of these people together, too. And you have to make a meeting where everybody starts. You get the maintenance guy
1: yelling and pointing at each other.
7: No, the air conditioner guy. Who can call them out? Because you're going to be going back with, you don't know anything about air conditioning. So when that guy, you're going to go back with half-assed information. You're going to be talking. You're not going to know what you're saying. So if anything, get your air conditioner guy to go with you to the manager's office and go, "No, you're completely wrong."
1: Well, let's see how it all plays out.
7: Lawsuit. A lawsuit?
8: This condo's been more trouble than it's worth. My gosh. I thought this was supposed to be like a dream vacation home, and I feel like it's brought you is stress and financial turmoil.
2: It's never once been a dream. I don't think any of us have been like,
7: "Oh, it's a nightmare."
2: Yeah.
1: It's like that movie, The Money Pit or whatever. Yes. Like 30 years ago.
2: It's a great movie.
1: It's literally that.
2: Yeah.
1: It's
7: How much does a lawyer cost?
8: Per hour.
1: Oh, it's not going to be cheap.
2: In Miami.
7: Yeah, so you're going to get a lawyer. What's the lawyer going to cost? $10,000?
1: In Miami, you don't even know if your lawyer is technically a lawyer. He might have a fake law license. I mean, it's so crazy. It is just...
7: So you'll never get this money back?
2: Nope.
1: Well, let's see how everything plays out.
7: No, I mean, obviously he won't.
1: I don't have all these answers yet. I don't know.
7: It's clear he won't because the lawyer's going to cost as much as it is.
2: He won't sue.
7: To sue.
1: He's going to probably pay for.
7: So it kind of evens out. It just goes better to not even sue because you're like, what's the difference?
1: Generally, I'm against suing. I try not to sue people. I'm anti-lawsuit generally. But down here, people are throwing lawsuits around. There's
7: how many lawsuits are you in down there?
1: None.
7: I thought you were in one.
1: I try not to sue anybody. I'm not involved in any lawsuits. I'm not involved in any lawsuits.
7: You didn't do... I think there was one with the contractor.
2: After the contractor. What is wrong with you?
7: I thought you did sue the contractor.
2: You're soft.
7: The first contractor that screwed you. I thought you did.
1: No lawsuit was filed. No lawsuit.
7: Oh, the settlement.
2: Well, that's good that they settled because then that's going to take that...
7: So then you just got screwed.
1: Here's somebody that says he has a good idea. He says when you go to pay for your new air conditioning unit, could you use your Monaco casino credit to pay for the air conditioner?
2: Jeez, you're a mess.
1: By the way, I need to follow up on that because I sent all my documentation once again to Monaco to try and get that money. And they emailed me. They go, oh, here, all you have to do is fill out these three forms.
7: People are just taking your money.
1: But I'm going to do it again.
7: People are just taking your money all the time.
2: All the time. Hey, why don't you just give it to us?
8: Yeah, just share it with us. So you give us some.
2: At least we help you get the nice things.
1: I'm trying to get the money back from Monaco, too. I'm trying. But I need to follow up because it has been about a week. I haven't heard from them, so I do need to follow up.
2: Do you any bets on if he will actually talk to somebody today?
7: Ooh, to talk to the manager?
1: In Monaco?
2: No.
7: The manager, the building manager?
2: In Miami? I don't think he
7: will talk to
2: them.
7: The air conditioner guy's not going
2: to
7: show up.
2: No.
1: That wouldn't surprise me.
7: I think you'll get the manager.
2: I don't.
8: I think so.
1: Yes, I think
7: I think you will get the manager. Yeah. It's been long enough. And he's dodged you for all week.
8: A few times.
7: He's got to eventually come to work. I mean, you just go find him in his room.
2: No. I don't think he will.
7: I don't think it's going to be satisfactory. I think you're going to leave angry.
1: I think I'm going to leave and everything's... I think everything's going to be resolved.
7: Because again, the maintenance guy...
8: optimist today.
7: Just showed up in your apartment again. Unannounced.
1: Always the optimist.
7: What did your wife have to say about this guy just showing up in the apartment again?
1: She doesn't like it.
2: I'd be
1: pissed.
2: She
1: doesn't like it.
7: Is she afraid to, like, I don't know the bathroom situation, but, like, when my girlfriend's done with taking a shower, like, she walks around nude for a little bit.
1: Sure, of course. Oh. Yes. Yeah. We parade around naked in my house.
7: So is she afraid to do that? I would be.
1: Yeah, the bathroom is not there.
7: Socked away far enough so you wouldn't really see it? Okay.
2: You know what you need to do is you need to set up some type of like a burglar system so that when somebody is opening up the elevator door and they step out, there's like bells that jingle. So you're like, oh my God, somebody's
7: in
2: the apartment.
7: We have a customer. Yeah.
2: Yeah.
1: Jingle bells. Oh,
2: yeah.
1: Okay.
2: Seriously, do a jingle bell scam.
7: Just a door, just a bell on the door. Yeah.
2: Just so that you know that somebody's in the unit and they shouldn't be here.
8: A vestibule.
2: Don't know what that is. Well, that's what he needs, you know, a foyer, the best, a little something.
7: Yeah,
1: a
7: foyer.
1: You need like a jewelry store where you go in through the one door and then you get into that vestibule. It's locked, and then I have to unlock it to let you in.
7: You said some of the other units do that, right? They put because right off the elevator, everybody's just in there. Instead, you just put like a little mud room or whatever, put up a wall, and then at least
1: I thought instead maybe I'll just get a nanny dog who will live in.
7: Yeah.
1: Stage 4 Matt, you're on Rover's Morning Glory. Good morning, Stage 4 Matt.
9: Hey, what's going on, Rover?
1: Hey, man, what's happening?
9: Hey, people shouldn't just be walking into your house, man. You need to just walk around naked. That'll teach you.
1: Oh, yeah. I was in my underwear. And you're telling me if I was dong out, that would be the last time anybody...
7: Just start jailing. As soon as you lock eyes with them, too, while you're... Jackie.
8: Yeah.
1: Did I ever tell you the story? I don't know if I ever told this story, but one time years ago when I was looking at condos in Miami Beach to buy, The realtor, I was with a realtor and we were going, it was a guy, and we were going around and we get to this one building and they didn't, we get to the front desk and they go, okay, let me call up to the, is there another realtor that's showing this unit to you? And the guy's like, no, they just said you'd let us in. Let me call up there. They call, nobody's there. And normally they wouldn't let you up into the unit, but this building let us up into the unit. So we walk up the elevator, same thing, elevator, right into the unit. We get off the elevator and I'm looking and the guy's like, okay, so it has this living room and it's two bedrooms. And then there's a guy sitting naked on a chair.
2: Oh my God.
1: In the thing. And he's like, what the hell are you guys doing here?
9: Yeah. That's gonna be me. That's what I was gonna say. While you're up here, I can just go down there. I got family there, so I can just come and, you know,
7: all over the place.
9: Down, folding chair. I'll just sit mm-hmm. there butt naked waiting for him to show up.
1: So I always, in other words, I always have to have a naked man in my unit to deter people from entering.
9: And I got a new tattoo of a hatchet man on my butt, so I'm looking to show it so I can get the show me your butthole around it.
2: Oh, my God. Nice.
9: As soon as they walk in, I'll nail it.
7: Let's see that hatchet man.
1: Is that the...
9: You want to see my hatchet man?
7: Yes.
1: Is this for ICP? Is that who?
7: I think.
9: It's kind of a modified because, you know, I'm a welder and, you know, got the bladder cancer. But I'm going to pop it in the bathroom mirror just to make sure I'm not exposing too much for the air.
2: Yeah, be careful.
9: But here we go.
2: Oh, that looks good.
7: Oh, nice. Oh, it's a Juggalo welder. Oh, that's great.
9: And the crazy part is my sister-in-law did it for me.
2: Aw.
9: She's amazing. I love her to death. Best tattoo ever.
2: That's awesome.
7: Family.
1: So you have bladder cancer, you said?
9: Yeah.
1: And you're going through, is it like chemotherapy and all this stuff?
9: Well, they just took me off because I overdosed myself on it and I'm leaching it out of my eyes. I can't see. It's coming out of my skin. God.
1: You're kidding.
9: I cooked myself, but.
1: When you say you overdosed, don't they administer that to you or do you take that yourself?
9: It's a pill, so I take it every day. So my doctor kept telling me to go off of it, that I needed a break. But I kept pushing for my family, mm-hmm. and I pushed a little too hard this time, just not realizing what the stuff is. Mm. So it's bad. It's toxic.
1: Oh, my God.
2: Sorry.
1: Jeez.
9: But I got that extra time of being able to just, you know, sit around, have movie nights, and I'm just watching it now, and I just saw my butt on TV.
1: I hate to be morbid, but if anything happens to you, could I stuff you and have you as the naked guy? Like, you ever seen like a polar bear or something at a restaurant?
7: No,
1: could I have you stuffed by my elevator just naked with the hatchet man there to deter anybody from coming into the unit?
7: Like a scarecrow.
9: Definitely. I would so do it. I'm weird and morbid like that too. So as long as my kids
1: is
9: can,
1: this the most offensive and inappropriate show, seriously? Like, here I am asking a cancer guy if he dies, can I stuff his body and put him in front of the elevator to keep people away? I apologize for anybody I offended, but these are the things that just go through my head. Sorry.
9: I mean, I'm going through it and I'm not offended. So if anyone else is, you know what they can do. That license plate that he was supposed to get.
7: Guzzle something.
1: You can guzzle that, yes. All right, stage 4, Matt. Thank you. I appreciate it. Good luck, my man. And we'll talk to you soon.
9: Love you, guys. Thank you, Matt.
1: Love you. Let's see here.
2: So why was that guy naked in his, when you took a tour, why was he naked in his home? Was it his air out? I wonder if that was just a little glimpse.
1: No, he was
2: old.
1: It was just like an old guy who retired to Florida, and you know they just sit around with their balls hanging out.
2: Do they?
1: It's my wife. As Jeffrey would say, she's gonna kill me for saying this. But so let's see, what day is it? So I think Saturday morning. I mean, it's hot. As we get here Friday, it's hot. It's hot. I'm sleeping. It's 87 degrees in here. Then we wake up Saturday morning. I have, you know, it's a little bit cooler because I've been asleep. Say, hey, you know, maybe we need to get a little, so there's a little action going on here. One thing leads to another. She kind of is, you know, her hand goes down there and she goes, ew, because my balls were so sweaty and sticky. And she's like, we can't. It's so gross. This is so disgusting.
6: It's going to smell
1: my
6: so
1: balls
6: bad.
1: Were actually like attached to my leg. Yeah. Like they were just and like long. Rubber cement. You have to my leg.
7: 87 degree balls. Those are long balls.
8: You got to tape them up, yeah. Tie them up somewhere. Did you suggest the shower then? Oh, we could just do it in the shower.
1: Showering in South Florida is like it doesn't exist. Like you get out of the shower and you feel like you didn't even shower. Yep. It's so weird.
6: Instantly sweaty again.
1: Yes.
2: It's gross. Sounds like a great place to live.
1: You could take 10 showers a day.
8: I just love that you said ew.
1: If you have air conditioning, no, it's different. Yeah. You get out, you're fine, but... no air conditioning.
7: Do you full on regret this now?
2: He won't say it to
1: us. Buying bankruptcy box?
7: Yeah.
2: He won't.
1: I am looking forward to the day when I can walk in here and everything will be all situated and everything.
7: And then another guy walks in.
2: You know what this is?
1: I'm not regretting it. There's what's the word I'm looking for? Not potential, delusion. But there's.
7: You don't like the area at all.
2: Your wife is afraid.
1: I like the area.
7: You just know you complain about it all the time. Nobody speaks English. You don't like the area. I don't understand.
2: Too expensive.
7: Too expensive.
6: Got in a fight already.
7: Got everything.
1: Speaking of being expensive, so we didn't want to go because I was working a couple of days ago. You know, I'm doing all this stuff around here. And I didn't want to go to get dinner because once I do that, I kind of know myself. It's a whole ordeal. You have to, you know, you get ready, you walk somewhere, you go, you get something to eat. By the time you come back, now this is an hour at least, if not an hour and a half.
6: Going out, yeah.
1: Yeah. And then you realize when you get back, you don't feel like, you don't want to start working again. I'm lazy after I get back, after I eat. So I go, let's just get some food. And you know, she goes, okay, well, should we get takeout? I go, yeah, we could, or there's more, you know, there's only a certain number of places you can walk to, but so why don't we get Uber Eats? She goes, well, it's going to be expensive. I go, no, I got that Uber thing, you know, I get the zero delivery fee, whatever. So we go to order on Uber Eats. I could not believe how expensive this is. It was absolutely unreal.
7: What kind of restaurant, first of all? I mean, it all depends.
1: A nicer restaurant.
7: How much is your normal entree there? Have you been there before?
1: I've been there before.
7: So what's an entree?
1: Well, I actually looked it up because I go, wait a second. On Uber Eats, I wanted fettuccine Alfredo.
7: Okay.
1: That's what I wanted. I kind of was in the mood.
6: For the hot weather, it's perfect.
2: Nice, refreshing.
6: Nice hot bowl of soup.
7: Are you out of chili or soup?
2: Idiot.
1: So I look on Uber Eats, it tells me fettuccine Alfredo is $43.
7: What, just for the, just that?
1: Just for fettuccine. I go, and then if I wanted chicken, I wanted chicken fettuccine Alfredo.
7: Yeah.
1: To add chicken, how much do you think it was to add chicken?
7: Usually it's like $3.
8: Yeah, usually $3.
7: Five
1: of $22.
2: $22.
6: What kind of chicken is this?
1: I go, wait a second. I go, I'm not.
7: So it's $60 to get what you want.
1: $65.
7: If you want.
1: Hold on. I said, let me look at the, I go, are they jacking? I know they jack up the price, but I said, let me look in their menu online. And so I find online what their menu is. Fettuccine Alfredo. And this is a nicer place. This is still expensive, but $29 for fettuccine Alfredo.
7: So what was it?
1: They're adding $43 is what they're charging on Uber Eats.
8: Oh my goodness. So that's $14
7: extra dollars?
1: $14 for one dish.
8: That's a very big surcharge.
7: And how much is the chicken?
1: It's insane.
7: Additional. How much is the chicken usually?
1: That I didn't even check.
7: Okay, then you just saw it.
1: But they wanted $22 to add it on Uber Eats. So we would have been talking, and then by the time she gets something, God forbid you get an appetizer, you're looking at $150 to get Uber Eats for two people plus, for one meal. I said, absolutely, forget it.
7: Yeah, plus I guess you have free delivery fee, you said?
1: Free delivery fee.
7: But then there's still
1: the tip. Yeah.
7: And there's probably some other fee thinking about. There's some other fee in there. So you didn't get it?
1: Did not get it. I go, I'm not paying this. I said, we got Domino's Pizza. They had the oven whatever, oven roasted pasta or something like that. $7.99 for fettuccine Alfredo. And we got a pizza.
8: And was it delicious?
1: It was good. Yes, it wasn't bad. And delivered right to the door. And no, you know, simple.
2: So I've already started a list. This is just like when he bought the boat. We told him from day one, big mistake, huge mistake. Don't do it. You'll regret it.
7: I was very pro boat.
2: Oh, but it was fun to watch. We just sat back and ate the popcorn and watched the whole thing unravel. And it did. And when the boat was done, you were like, that was a mistake. Why didn't you guys warn me? And we all laughed. Okay. Now I've started a Rover Miami complaints list.
7: Okay.
2: So if anyone has anything that they would like to send me. Okay. Going out to eat is a whole ordeal. He just said that. Mm-hmm. It's too hard to go out to eat.
7: Yep.
2: Nobody speaks English.
7: Yes.
2: Uber Eats is too expensive. Mm-hmm. Everything is too expensive. It's too hot.
7: Yes.
2: Elevator opens into the condo.
7: Yep.
2: What else we got? I mean, there's a million more that they'll start to pop up.
7: Oh, crime.
1: That's just, crime. Like crime. Just getting started. I mean, I could go.
2: And not safe.
1: This is something you need to start at 6 a.m. when we start the show because it's going to take me 4 hours to go through.
7: I don't know if he likes the beach.
2: Beach who hates everything. Miami.
1: I don't dislike the beach.
7: But you don't go to the beach. You're on the beach and you don't go to the beach.
1: It's too hot.
8: He doesn't like the sun.
7: Doesn't like the sun. That's a good point.
1: There's all these people trying to twerk on you or something.
7: The sun in general doesn't like.
2: The sun is too hot.
8: You like that lady twerking on you. That was a perk, a bonus.
1: Oh, yeah.
2: Okay, so yeah, anything that you guys can think of.
7: I think just driving in general.
2: Traffic is awful, he said.
7: Traffic.
1: Oh, road rage. People drive. They're crazy.
7: Is there a problem? Is it hard to park, I assume? Because I'm just...
2: He has a spot, though, so he's okay.
7: No, not at your place when you go places with the car. Is it tough to park or is it not?
1: Not in Miami Beach because you get a residence. It's all through an app, you know, like Park Mobile or whatever. I don't know which one they use. And it's usually everything about Miami Beach is so expensive, but if I want to park... It's $1 an hour to park.
7: I've had enough of Park Mobile, by the way. I really hate
1: that. They just called me yesterday. Did they call you?
7: No, I hate it because it used to be places where it was a parking meter. I'd walk out, put a quarter in, and I'd be fine.
2: Yeah.
7: Now this, go download our app. Make sure you put the right zone in. I know it doesn't take that long, but it takes like a minute or two, and then I'm going through this thing. So, okay, let's sign up. Okay, put in their license plate number, all this stuff, and I could just put a quarter in. Why am I? I just don't want to waste my time. I could already be some places I'm going. I'm just going to pick something up, and I'm like, I could be out by the time.
1: The other thing with a meter, somebody could leave, and there's still time left on that meter, so you could park there.
7: Exactly.
1: Not with the app, you can't do that.
7: And do they actually give tickets to Park Mobile? Because sometimes I just don't do it. I'm going in and out.
1: They will give you. I see it all the time. Here, they give tickets. So to park in any of those places, it's only $1 an hour, which is, that is pretty cheap. Man, I'm sweating.
7: All right, so that's not a complaint. The parking, not a complaint.
2: Yeah, just
1: I don't like the music, somebody says. That's true.
2: Yeah, music sucks.
1: Let's see, what else? A lot of...
7: Seems like you kind of enjoy the restaurants.
1: Oh, yeah.
7: But I mean, other than the waiting at some of them and just the...
2: That's anywhere.
7: Yeah, I guess that's anywhere. So I don't know if there's... Sorry, you like the restaurants. That's a pro category. That might be the only one.
1: I like the warm weather. I like... But this
2: not
1: is...
2: this
1: I
2: warm.
1: I like warm weather outside, but I like being comfortable inside. Now
7: but you
1: it's
7: don't
1: just
7: go outside, product. Really.
8: Yeah, you don't leave the home.
1: No, I walk around and stuff. Yeah, I'll walk around. We'll go out to eat. You walk there, and I like walking around. Short distances, though.
7: The scooters? So is there a lot of scooters? Hot. I think you complain about the scooters, right?
1: I don't. I have a scooter here. I don't really use it.
2: Stacy just used it. Emailed, Rover hates trying to get an Uber at the soccer stadium in Miami.
7: Hates that.
2: Right? That's complained.
1: True.
2: Yeah.
1: Yes. All right. There's a lot of complaints, but there are some good things, too.
7: What are the good things?
8: Give us the pros.
7: What are the good things?
1: Women twerking on you randomly.
2: No, you hate that.
7: I don't know if you really like that.
2: What's one good thing?
1: See. The weather. But not in the
2: weather.
1: Not
2: how many months
1: of the
2: year?
1: It's too hot. So
7: half. I put
1: November,
7: half
1: December,
7: weather.
1: Perfect. Yep.
7: Weather's a half complaint and also a half pro.
2: November, December.
8: 2 months
2: is good.
8: Out of the year is good.
2: Okay.
1: Let's see. What else?
7: You don't like the contractors.
1: I like bankruptcy box. I do like the... Well, obviously, now that, you know, like- that it's almost... No, now that it's almost finished, I like everything in here. It looks good. It's nice. That's... I do like that.
2: So you're,
1: the contractors suck. They're terrible.
2: So you're happy overall with the actual home?
7: Other than the people showing
1: we're
7: up.
1: There. We're getting there.
7: Yeah.
1: We're getting there.
2: I'm not going to answer.
1: Got to take a break.
8: Two pros.

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0: opt me out of foster care so that I could live with him and we could be together and not have to hide.
1: They say it happened over 18 years at least 4 different schools at the hands of the same 2 men, Ronnie and Donnie Stoner. Those men, trusted educators, football coaches, and twins, are now facing more than 50 charges related to alleged child sex abuse. So why did it take so long? This is a story about a group of women who say they survived the abuse, who took matters into their own hands, and are still fighting for the girls they used to be.
2: 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No one ever came forward.
1: They're telling their story in a new season of Dig, coming soon from the Kentucky Center for Investigative Reporting.
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6: Fascist.
7: They both think we're stupid.

0: in Florida. Yes, add that to the negative list. Somebody else says, what about all the credit card fraud that you always experience? Yes, add that as a negative. There's a story I have about that. I went to a restaurant just yesterday.
1: Wait, what was the last one? It was the high insurance, and then the last one was...
2: Credit card fraud.
0: Always stealing your credit card number. So I went to a restaurant yesterday, and they... I probably have to... Maybe I'll save this story till tomorrow, because what the guy told me I found a little bit hard to believe, and I'd love to get somebody else's opinion on this, because B2 and I left, and I go, that doesn't sound right. Teresa says, Rover, why didn't you buy a condo in Hawaii?
1: Ugh, that's too hard to get
0: to. Perfect temperature year-round, she says.
1: That's a retirement. Like, will you retire in Miami? You'll sell your home in Ohio and just go live in Florida? That's not really...
0: Maybe.
1: You gotta.
0: Love it. And also in Hawaii, if I'm doing the show in Hawaii... What time is it in time in Honolulu? Let's just say it's 3:52 a.m. in Honolulu right now. So I would be doing the show from midnight to 4 a.m.
1: Perfect for you, actually.
0: It doesn't sound.
1: You're up all night anyway.
0: No, the perfect time would be like
1: 10 a.m.
0: Wake up around 10. Yeah, we do the show from like middays, 10, 11 a.m. you start. Scott says, I'm a local truck driver in South Florida. I'm born and raised about an hour north of Bankruptcy Box. Let me tell you, the heat is not the problem. It is the humidity. People do not understand until they experience it themselves. Yesterday at work, the humidity had a feel like of over 100 degrees. One of our employees started puking uncontrollably. We had to end up sending him home early because of how bad he was sweating on an empty stomach. Love the show. Stay hydrated. I've been drinking ice water just nonstop because it's the only thing that keeps me cool in Bankruptcy Box while the air conditioning is.
1: Get one of those cooling rags. When we go to Disney, we have cooling rags that you'd kind of put around your neck.
2: I have a fan. Mm-hmm.
3: What's a cooling rag? One. Just a wet rag?
1: No, it's like a special... It just keeps the water and it keeps the rag cold so that when you're in the heat in Florida, mm-hmm. you just wrap it around your neck and it keeps you nice and chilled.
0: Nicole says, what's on the pro list for Miami?
1: I have one thing.
0: We got to it.
2: Restaurants.
0: One thing.
1: Yeah. Oh, I put, weather is good 2 months of the year.
2: Oh, yeah. Nice.
1: That's all I have. Seriously.
2: Perfect.
1: You want me to put restaurants? I can add that for
3: restaurants
1: the second.
3: Okay.
0: Restaurants
3: is definitely a
0: plus. Restaurants is a plus, yeah. There's a lot going on. There's always something going, there's a lot to do.
1: Restaurants are good.
0: Entertainment is good.
1: You guys don't leave the house. Well, do I put entertainment? Because you never go to anything.
0: Yeah.
4: You guys going to shows down there?
1: No.
4: Any concerts? Any just soccer games? Is that all you're attending?
0: Soccer games? All right, that's a pro. Never. I like going to soccer games.
4: You know what? He did go to like a boating where they were selling boats or showing boats and walked around down there.
1: That one event does not.
4: One time.
1: No, that does not qualify. So we're getting there.
0: RJ says, Rover.
3: Rolling Loud, do you go to that? That's there, right?
4: Ooh.
0: VIP tickets. Yeah, there. Yep. Every year. RJ says, why do radio hosts always work only 4 hours on the air? I've always wondered that. There's an answer for that. I don't know why it started this way, but the company that does ratings for radio breaks it down into what they call day parts. So morning drive is 6 a.m. to 10 a.m. Middays are 10 a.m. to 3 p.m. So that would be 5 hours. Afternoons, 3 p.m. to 7 p.m., and nights, 7 p.m. to midnight. Overnights, midnight to 6. So, now some radio stations, depending on their programming or whatever, they might run sports, so the things are a little bit different, but those are generally the hours that radio hosts are on, just because that's what correlates to the times that the ratings company. So, if you want morning ratings, you do a 4-hour morning show. That's it. That's the reason why. And we're all incredibly lazy. We don't like working more than 4 hours a day. That's why we got into this business, because it's a bunch of losers that run radio. We're a bunch of losers. And nobody wants to work more than 4 hours a day.
1: Speak for yourself.
0: Let's see. Doogie, I know yesterday I didn't have anything to give away.
1: Tomorrow you will, though. I'll get you some fun stuff tomorrow. Okay. But today you do not. Not.
0: Tomorrow? Okay. We have the aftermath coming up on RMG Plus in just a few minutes. 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They'll get started in just a few minutes. How was Jeffrey on the aftermath yesterday? He was so sour yesterday on the main show. A lot of people were complaining about Jeffrey on the main show. How was he on the aftermath, Charlie?
3: I think it's fine. I don't remember him being too sour? No, I don't remember if he's too sour. I don't think so.
0: The aftermath starts in just a few minutes. 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JLR's landlord wants to know, would Charlie rather live in Miami or go to dance competitions every Saturday?
1: Oh.
3: What do you mean? Live
1: in
3: Miami.
1: There's a competition this weekend. Come on. Come with me, Charlie. This weekend, baby. It's our last regionals. Let's go.
4: Oh, yeah. Last I was in Toledo regionals. Last weekend for dance competition. Yeah.
1: It's not of the month.
0: Oh, they had regionals before? They also had regionals?
4: Oh, yep. Mm-hmm.
0: Sounds fun. All right. We will be back live tomorrow morning. Have a great day. It's Rover's Morning Glory.
1: Bye. Bye.
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32: 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She was rich and beautiful and loved by all who knew her. For decades, despite intense media scrutiny, police failed to make an arrest. In 2000, 25 years after Martha's murder, her one-time neighbor, Michael Skakel, was arrested. He'd been 15, like her, at the time of the crime. He was also a cousin of the Kennedys.
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32: 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I read the articles. 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He beat her to death with a golf club. I knew it. And if you followed the case like I did, I bet you knew it too. My name is Andrew Goldman. I've been a journalist for 30 years. 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

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Cavaliers win last night. People are still riding James Harden. We'll take a look. Also get you into your next Buzzard Bookie $1,000 keyword. 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

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Chelsea Handler slayed the other night in the Kevin Hart roast. You know, she used to go out with Joe Coy, another famous comedian there. He'll be in town October 22nd, Playhouse Square. 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
1: Some boss just scheduled another in-person meeting that could have been a Zoom call and should have been an email. Isn't work the best? 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

0: STP on the Buzzard, 100.7 WMMS. Cavs tie up the series at 2 games apiece against the Pistons last night, winning 112-103. Now, they're off today. Game 5 tomorrow night in Detroit. Now, the Cavs have had a little bit of a problem winning games on the road. Hopefully, they can get that turned around, you know, getting up against it now. James Harden was effective last night, and there's been some chatter, including from this very studio, about how he needed it to get it stepped up a little bit. And he performs last night. Fans still unhappy. This because of what James Harden wore to the post-game press conference. He showed up and he was wearing an Angels hat. That's a problem for some Cavs fans because, well, the guards had just beat the Angels 7-2. And it looked like one of these things. Like, dude, are you not aware? Are you trolling? What's going on? Like, why are you doing this? I didn't make much of it. I feel like Gen X, and I'm a Gen Xer. We kind of did this. My brother is a few years older than I was, and he hated the fact that my friends and I would wear a Yankee shirt occasionally just as fashion. You know, he didn't care. He was like, nope, we ride or die Cleveland teams. And I think that's how people are looking at it. And James said, look, I have no idea who's playing who. I'm just showing up wearing some stuff. I think this is one of those stories that was like a huge deal in 1995. I don't think it's a big deal at all. Now, had they lost last night and he shows up in that hat, that conversation would have only been that much louder.
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1: I do make animal noises before I go on stage. Yeah, and I've heard other singers, occasionally you'll be in a TV studio doing something and you hear people next to it, and people that you really admire, and you hear them go, woo, woo, and it's like the cuckoo next door. And it's not, it's somebody really great warming their voice up. And I said, I could never do that. It's really, really, really uncool. I couldn't do that. I couldn't do it in public. I do it now in public. I am making those clucking sounds. If you happen to be in a bathroom near the U2's dressing room, that might be me.
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4: Hey, you know how the world's kind of in a real scary place right now with the horrible stories we hear about every week? I'm Robert Evans. I'm a journalist, and I cover the international fascist movement. And in 2019, July of that year, I decided to do something a little bit different. Instead of covering horror, I wanted to go look for hope. And I found it in a place you might find kind of unlikely, northeastern Syria. The region I visited is known as Rojava, and when the Western media covers it, they mostly just refer to these people as the Kurds. Since 2013, a loose alliance of revolutionaries over there have been fighting to not just drive back ISIS, but to establish something of a utopia, an egalitarian, feminist, eco-conscious community in a place that previously had known mostly war and terror. In the Women's War, I'll take you to this place, and I'll introduce you to the revolutionaries fighting to build it. Brave women who battle for equality with an AK-47, with a spade, and with a pen. Follow me as I travel to a land of war and hope, a place trapped on the edge of utopia and oblivion. I'm Robert Evans. 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

0: 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Netflix has the roast of Kevin Hart. This aired live on Sunday, and people have been reacting since. And I skimmed through it. I didn't necessarily watch the entire thing. If you ask me, you could. If we're roasting somebody and we're doing musical numbers, I'm out. I'm out on that. It was about 2 hours long, and you know, people have some issues with some of the jokes. And welcome to it. It's always that one's too far, too soon. Do this, you know, whatever. My big takeaway is it felt like one too many bites at the apple for the roast. I kind of feel like we have maybe burned these up. There were jokes that were said Sunday night that I thought were funny. Chelsea Handler had said, you know, now that we're bringing the draft back, are you guys going to enlist or do you only go to the Middle East when you're going to do a comedy festival? That's a funny line. It is a funny line. It's a good joke. And I understand why she said it. The problem is that's not really what a roast is. Like, she meant that. She does not like those guys, and she was saying so, and she didn't want to hear anybody say that she did not use that opportunity to lay into those guys. If you're going to go there, don't be friendly. Don't do this. You lay it. And so I understand. But a roast is you're joking with people, that there's a respect there and that, you know, you are having fun. That was not the vibe of that. It's not. I don't take an issue with it. I think the long run of those, if that's the way they're going to turn, is mean-spirited. I'm not sure those are going to work out the way everybody thinks.
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6: 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I was like, well, I really like this chord, this C minor chord, and the way it goes into the B chord. 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
12: Just before midnight on Saturday, February 19th, 2005, Danielle Imbeau and her friend Richard Patron left a crowded Philadelphia bar. The two 30-somethings planned to walk to Richard's truck and drive home, but they never made it.
13: It does not make sense. 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
15: No one had a motive to kill them.
12: Those same questions frustrated law enforcement. The FBI called it murder for hire.
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16: Both of them weren't the target. One of them was the target. The other one was wrong place, wrong time.
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13: You're right, it could be. But it also could be something your son did, too.
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13: 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And in your eyes, he's innocent. 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
12: Fingers were pointed, allegations were made, and lines were drawn.
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12: I'm Andrea Gunning. In this series, I dig into my own investigation to find answers for the families and get justice for Richard and Danielle.
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18: It's August 2023, a county government meeting in Pennsylvania's Lehigh Valley. A young woman, early 20s, steps up to the mic to speak.
19: My two-month-old son was happily drinking milk from his bottle when he quickly started choking, turned blue, and went limp. My boyfriend transported our son to the changing table as I grabbed an anti-choking device and my boyfriend began assembling it. Two pumps of the device and my son was conscious, gasping for air and coughing up milk.
18: They all went to the ER to make sure the baby was okay.
19: But upon arriving at Lehigh Valley Hospital, the diagnosis quickly became something so different.
18: One of the doctors had a theory.
19: She stated to my father and mother-in-law that we are young, first-time parents who got frustrated with our baby and violently shook him to make him stop crying, and a confession would only make things easier for us.
18: The parents were told to leave the hospital without their son, and he wouldn't come home for 7 whole months.
19: I'm a postpartum mom dealing with the grief and the trauma of my son being ripped from my arms. And I'm a mom who lost everything in less than 24 hours due to one doctor's misdiagnosis. Enough is enough.
18: And then the next person speaks. And the next one. The stories they tell form a pattern of parents walking into a Lehigh Valley hospital to get help for a child, only to leave without them. And the same doctor's name kept coming up again and again. A pediatrician.
20: I ask you, what kind of doctor does this?
18: That's what I wanted to know, too. From Serial Productions and The New York Times, I'm Diane Neary, and this is The Preventionist, a story about a doctor and the rise of a powerful field of pediatric medicine.
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I don't get one. 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You do, though. 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

0: 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Stands right. Been in the radio business a long time, so I've been lucky enough to see most artists I care about. And I've even been to a lot of venues I like. I've traveled around, seen some shows. I still have some bucket list stuff out there. I've never seen a show at Red Rocks. Would like to do that. The Fillmore. Would like to get that one crossed off my list. And the Sphere in Vegas. My entire family lives in Vegas. I've been to the Sphere. I've seen it outside, right? I have not been inside to something yet. The last time I was there for the holiday, I thought about going to see the Wizard of Oz, and I wish I would have. I just didn't do it. But there's been plenty of artists who have done a residency there. I believe No Doubt is, I don't know if it's still underway. I know they were doing Sphere shows. The Eagles had been there, and there's been, you know, some others. And that looks like a cool venue. I'm jealous of people who have been there to see a show. And metal fans, or heavy music fans, if you will, have been kind of clamoring and kind of feel like there's a band that makes all the sense in the world. And of course, Tool does make all the sense. Very visual based. And I feel like that stage works very well for them. And it turns out Adam Jones from Tool is now hinting at a possible Tool Sphere residency. And once people start hinting at things, you kind of know we're going to get it. Metallica is going to be at the Sphere. That feels like a big end. Tool is a much more visual band. And I think that they would actually use that space a little bit better. We'll pull up Metallica here next, though, on MMS.
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0: 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Fans claim to want new ideas coming from Hollywood. Now, we still line up to watch all the reboots and, you know, the origin stories and the like. And I'm told here, is this Variety where I'm pulling this from? No, I'm sorry. This is the Hollywood Reporter is, wait for it, reporting that Peacock will be making a Fast and Furious television show. They're launching not one, not two, but apparently you'll get four. This according to Vin Diesel, who has been closely tied to the Fast and Furious franchise since, you know, he's the face of it. Quote, for the last decade, we have realized that the fans have wanted more. So apparently, quote, they wanted us to expand the legacy of the characters, their stories, and for the last decade, the desire has been for us to enter the TV space. The desire of your accountant, maybe. I'm not sure we need more than one of these. One makes sense. I'm not sure we need more than one. You will, when this news starts to break wide, you'll hear people say, oh my God, how long until this stuff gets out of control? Do you realize in one of the Fast and Furious movies, they had the audacity, those idiots, they put Tyrese Gibson and Ludacris in a Pontiac Fiero and circled planet Earth in it, man. They are out of ideas. They do not have four shows left in them.
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0: Nine Inch Nails on the Buzzard, 100.7 WMMS. Cavs win game four last night, 112-103. So the series now tied at two games apiece. Now, the Achilles heel for the Cavs thus far in the playoffs has been what? They've been fine on their home floor. It's been the away games that have, you know, been a little bit of a problem for the Cavaliers. Hopefully they're able to turn that around tomorrow night. Last night, Mitchell goes off, gives you 43. James Harden pours in another 24. Now, some people are making too much out of this. But the Guardians played yesterday, too, and they played the Angels. They're, as a matter of fact, playing the Angels later again today. James Harden, after winning that game last night, shows up to talk to the press, and he's wearing an Angels hat to do it. Now, this was an affront to some Cavaliers fans who were like, does this guy not know what's happening? I mean, Rocket Arena and Progressive Field, you could throw a baseball between them. I've actually done it. But you could do that. Does he not know what's going on? And James said, look, I don't know who's playing who. I'm showing up. I'm wearing stuff, right? And that's kind of the way, you know, men wearing sports teams apparel is kind of like the female concert t-shirt. Name five songs, that whole thing. Like back in the day, you weren't supposed to do that. You only wore the gear of the team you were an actual fan of. Gen Xers, though, killed all of that off. Michael Jordan helped kill a lot of that off. Let's be honest. That was a lot of Michael Jordan. I don't think it's an issue. I think if they would have lost last night and he wore it, it would come off like a careless issue. I'm not sure that's what you're dealing with James Harden there.
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0: 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There are more Ohio Bigfoot sightings, but no, there aren't. This time, WLWT in Cincinnati telling us people are spotting the Sasquatch slash Bigfoot down in that region. No, they are not. And that's because nobody is spotting it. You don't find this a little interesting with the Sasquatch and the Bigfoot that, you know, in the 80s when only the news stations and one person had a video camera that we got videos of this thing every other day? Now, when you can get a 4K camera for $200 at Costco, now all of a sudden this thing's nowhere to be found? How do I reconcile those? I just don't know how I do that. But apparently, we're spotting more and more Bigfoots down there in Cincinnati. No, we aren't. People are bored and they're lying. But I remember when it was happening here or in the area, Portage County, the scientific facts that they had in there was a dog was in a backyard and had been barking at a tree line. Now, do I believe a dog saw something on a tree line and said, "What the hell is that?" Yes. Making the monumentous leap that automatically makes it a Sasquatch is a little insane. Now, I get it. People are out there trolling and having their fun, but Bigfoot is not a real thing.
1: 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How's a little trail therapy sound right now? Hop in. Let's go for a ride in a Nissan Armada Pro 4X. 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

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James Harden, even though the Cavs got the win, getting dragged up and down the internet. 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

0: Lincoln Park's on the buzzard, 100.7 WMMS. Cavs off to Detroit for Game 5 tomorrow night after winning last night, 112-103. Now they'd be playing Game 5 no matter what. Series now tied at 2 games apiece. You would think we'd be happy. But James Harden being dragged up and down, not even just by Cavs fans. This is, well, not everybody, but more than enough. He showed up wearing an Angels hat. Now, the Guardians played the Angels both yesterday and again today. And by the way, the Guards did win yesterday, 7-2 over the Angels. And so he showed up post-game press conference wearing one of those hats. People kind of lost their minds. Like, does this guy not know what's happening? And they asked him about it. He said, look, I don't know who's playing who. I just showed up to talk to you guys. I'm wearing stuff. You know, other people asked the question. Nobody stopped this guy before he headed out there wearing that Angels hat? Isn't that better? Isn't that better that he is permitted to go out there and wear what he wants versus them trying to, you know, sell this image of something? Keep it real, right? I'm perfectly fine with it. I'm a Gen Xer, though. We started to wear hats of teams as fashion. Like, we just did. It's a lot like how people will wear a concert shirt. They're not necessarily a big fan, but it kind of works with the outfit, so let's put it on.
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8: 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This tom-tom sucks, take that out. So it's all things like that. And I think when you stop actually having any kind of critiques or something, then you just know you're ready. And it can come from every different person. And so just things like that, and they get less and less the more you get finished with the album. 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

0: What's going on? Good afternoon. Just checking some dates here. Devotion to accuracy. Hi, gang. What's going on? My name is Alan Cox. Thanks very much for being here. Appreciate it. Rob Anthony is right there.
1: What's up, man?
0: Jesse is back in Studio G.
2: Hi.
0: If you want to talk to us, you'll talk to her first. You'll be exposed to her dulcet tones. Of course, I can't even really say that. Jess doesn't have dulcet tones. You know what I mean? Those wouldn't work so well. Her speaking voice lends itself very well to her singing voice, Rob. You know what I mean? She's got that flinty kind of thing going on. And it's, what's a straight pack of Pall Malls a day, yeah?
1: Yep.
2: Pall Malls, no.
1: Unfiltered Luckies.
0: I like that. Unfiltered, yeah. Are you picking tobacco out of your teeth when you smoke? What do you smoke, Marlboro Red?
2: Marlboro 27s.
0: 27s.
2: The dessert of cigarettes.
0: Well, that's right. What's the champagne of beers, Miller High Life?
2: Yeah.
0: Is the champagne? Yeah, the champagne of beers, the dessert of cigarettes.
2: Mm-hmm. And when I'm broke, it is the Lucky Strike Reds.
0: Yeah, okay. Well, what's the price differential?
2: I think one pack's like $7 and the other pack's like $12.
0: All right. Well, that's a lot of money.
2: Mm-hmm.
0: You know? That's like 1/100th of a tank of gas these days, I think. Hey, listen, if you want to join us on the phone, the aforementioned numbers, 216-578-1007, 800-348-1007, 35192, want to send me a text. Patrick Warburton is on the show today. Remember him? He was David Putty on Seinfeld.
1: Hey, Joe from Family Guy.
0: Yeah, wow. Very, very prolific guy. I'm a Seinfeld nerd of the highest order, but he has been a stand-up comic for the last couple of years, and he's doing the Funny Bone here in Cleveland tomorrow night. He's doing a lot of Funny Bone clubs over the next week or so, and we have listeners where he's playing. So if you listen to us in Columbus, he's there tonight. He'll be here in Cleveland tomorrow night. I think he's doing Toledo on Thursday. He's traveling all over the place. So, I'm obviously a huge Seinfeld fan, and so we'll talk to Patrick Warburton a little bit later on.
2: Wasn't he in Rules of Engagement
0: with David Spade? Yeah. That was a very entertaining show. Yes, that ran for a number of seasons too. That show was not like a one and done. That thing was on like 6 or 7 seasons. Rob,
1: he's been in a lot of stuff, man. He's been around forever.
0: That show was on 6 or 7 seasons.
1: 6, 7. Sorry, missed it.
0: Okay,
2: right over your head.
0: It's all right. Well, he's got a lot going on. Well, I'm missing things in here. He's missing things over there. Jess is like, could you pay my studio? I go, God damn it. I keep forgetting. Why am I forgetting? I set this studio up every single day for the past goddamn years. It's the little things slip through the cracks, Rob. I don't know what it is. And I can't afford to have little things slipping through the cracks, as it were. Another instance on the passage of time. It was a couple of years ago. It was probably Christmas of 2023 that the great Weird Al Yankovic was on the show. And I forget what we were talking about, tour, new album, whatever it was. But I've never met him in person. Huge Weird Al fan. I heard him giving an interview this morning and they said, do you have kids? And he says, yes, my 24-year-old daughter. Now, the one time that I ever... I don't think that this rises to the level of I didn't meet Weird Al. I said hi to Weird Al as he passed me. And I was sitting on an outdoor patio at a restaurant on the river in Pittsburgh. And Weird Al was playing in town that weekend. And it was him and it was his wife. And they passed right by. And I said, hey, Al. And he looked and he said hi. And they were pushing a stroller. His baby daughter, Rob, who was now 24 years old. Now, had I been told that this is how time worked, I'm not great at math, and time is all math, right? I'm not great at it. But to hear that, and frankly, I thought he had more kids. I thought Weird Al had a bunch of kids. But he referred to his 24-year-old daughter. And I was like, Jesus, that wasn't 24 years ago. So maybe he's got another kid. Maybe he's got another kid, because that wasn't 24 years ago. That would have been like 22 years ago.
1: Maybe they just push random kids around in strollers so people leave them alone.
2: Maybe it was a dog in a stroller.
0: Maybe it was a dog in a stroller. No, because I looked. I mean, maybe because I wanted to know where I should hock a loogie. Mm-hmm. You know how I feel about babies, Rob?
1: Yeah.
0: Maybe he doesn't know his own daughter's age.
1: Or that. Maybe his daughter was in a stroller past 2 years old.
0: Yes. Yes.
1: You see, maybe the kid was two or coming up on two. Maybe she's 23 and change, and he said, my 24-year-old daughter. You said it's 22 years ago. That puts the baby between a year and a half and 2 years old. Boom. Math is done.
0: This is why I love having people around me who are so much smarter than I, because I can't figure these things out. Same kid. Okay, good. Because next I was, with all these possible scenarios, next I was going to be like, maybe they stole a kid. But that would be, why would anybody arrive at that conclusion?
1: Well,
0: it's getting the math done. That's
1: again, it's a good way to have people leave you alone. Mm-hmm. You just borrow a baby at everything you're at. Can I just steal that stroller for a few minutes?
0: Yeah.
1: I got to walk through public and some guy's sitting there. I know he's going to say hi to me.
0: Some guy.
1: But if I'm pushing the stroller, they'll leave me alone.
0: Yeah.
1: Hey, Al. Hey, how are you?
0: Hey, what's going on?
1: You didn't have the stroller. You're talking to him.
0: It's a whole different thing.
1: Completely different.
0: Borrow the baby when you walk in the show. Stephen Canton, hey, at least you didn't get fingered by Weird Al like Rob got fingered by Little Richard.
1: Shut up, Steve.
0: Hey, listen, no, that's really nice. Weird Al is famously polite.
1: And Larry David.
0: And Rob got fingered by Larry David and Little Richard. Now, not at the same time.
1: Nope.
0: These were two separate instances.
1: Different occasions.
0: Yep, not consecutively. And, frankly, not in the same place.
1: And for those who don't know the story, I wasn't physically fingered.
0: What?
1: I got the middle finger thrown my way by those two people on separate occasions. I got the bird from Larry David and from Little Richard.
0: Mm. Okay, well, good.
1: The Larry David one meant more to me, honestly, than...
0: Well, of course. Those are both true stories.
1: It's a badge of courage or a badge of honor to get Larry David middle finger.
3: I know this much is true.
1: Thank you, Brian.
0: Rob with his true stories.
1: He's backing up my story.
0: Sure is. Okay, I'm going to take a break. We got more money. That still remains the same. $1,000. Be listening for these buzzard bookie keywords, each one of them with a grand. They will hit you about 30 past the hour. So that next one is on the way at 2:30.
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39: I got another $1,000 for you in about 10 minutes, courtesy of the Buzzard Bookie. A grand every time you hear one of those keywords. Last four of the day here on this program. Actor, comedian Patrick Warburton on the show a little bit later on. He's been doing stand-up last couple of years, by the way. He's going to be at the Funny Bone here in Cleveland tomorrow night. If you are one of our Columbus listeners, he is there tonight. But here in Cleveland tomorrow night, you can go to the Funny Bone website for details on that. Our friend Bill Squire is going to be back on the show tomorrow. He is doing a one-nighter at Hilarities on East 4th on Sunday night. So we will check back in with young Bill Squire tomorrow on the program. How about those Cleveland Cavaliers? They even the whole thing up to go back to Detroit, 112-103 last night. That's what we call in the biz a decisive victory, Rob. A decisive victory.
40: And a huge third quarter. They looked great.
39: Well, it paid off. Series is now tied up. They will head back to the Little Caesars Arena tomorrow night. That is an 8 o'clock tip. Cavs, Pistons in Detroit for Game 5. The official Cavs watch party tomorrow night will be at Game On in Parma Heights. We've been there.
40: Yeah.
39: That's a great spot. On Pearl Road there in Parma Heights. It will start at 7 o'clock, tip off at 8. So if you're looking for a place to go, engage in some camaraderie and bonhomie, and check out the game. The official Cavs watch party will be at Game On tomorrow night in Parma Heights. This is where, they've got the prizes, and they got the Cavs dance team, Rob. And they've got do the Bucket Boys show up?
40: I don't.
39: For this?
40: What do you call it? Like 216 Sticks?
39: 216 Sticks.
40: Yeah, but you like the 216 Sticks.
39: Well,
40: then.
39: I don't tell them what to do. I just, they've always been very gracious to me. I happen to think they have one extra syllable. But not everybody is into, you should brand yourself the way you want to. 216 Sticks might be confusing to people, and I can understand that too. Nevertheless, don't know if they'll be there, but you should be there. So Cavs, Pistons. Boy, those guys in the Pistons, they were none too pleased. The coach of the Pistons, of course, many years ago, used to run the Cavs here, JQ Hucklesuckle. This guy, they kind of cut him loose. They thought they were going to go in ye old different direction. You know, sooner or later, Rob, we all get that tap on the shoulder, right? It's nothing malicious, if you're lucky. They just go, we're going in a, quote, different direction. Of course, with the rise of AI, most of us, the different direction we'll be going into is toward unemployment.
40: Yes.
39: Nevertheless.
40: I thought of the show. It's so funny. Certain things pop into your head. I was leaving here yesterday, and I saw some dude in head-to-toe Piston gear.
39: Mm-hmm.
40: He had on a Piston jacket. He had Piston pants. I instantly thought of that. I just started laughing thinking of that song.
39: I said yesterday that Tim Kavanaugh was dead. He is not, apparently. I thought that one of my friends from home was like, somebody here, and then one of my friends from home, because he's a Chicago guy, he goes, Tim Kavanaugh's not dead, bro. I go, why did I think Tim Kavanaugh was dead?
5: The Detroit Pistons, former champs of basketball. I have so many souvenirs, it's hard to list them all.

0: too.
1: Yeah, there you go. The Piston song, if you're a Detroit Pistons, it's my wife's home team. If you are a Detroit Pistons fan, that should make you very, very happy.
2: Dude was head to toe Pistons gear.
1: Did he have a Vinny Microwave Jones t-shirt on?
2: No, he had on...
1: Old...
2: The jacket was pretty sick.
1: Yeah.
2: It was like, you know, it was the old school logo. But yeah, he was head to toe in Pistons gear, man. It was like a leather jacket, kind of.
1: Mm-hmm.
2: It was really, really sharp.
1: Okay.
2: And the first thing I thought of, I'm like, oh, look, a Piston jacket. I have Piston jackets.
1: Yes. Yeah. I remember way back in the day when my good friend, actress Jeanette McCurdy, joined us on the show. When she was going out with Andre Drummond. Remember that? You go way back to when Andre Drummond was dating Jeanette McCurdy.
2: Mm-mm.
1: And she was coming off of iCarly and Sam and Cat. And they had a fling. And boy, a more mismatched couple you'd be hard-pressed to find. But I love those mismatched couples. Can't get enough of them. Whether I see them out in the wild, you know, I'll never forget the couple that stood behind me one year at Cedar Point. I was in line for the, what's it? Is it Millennium Force? Is there a roller coaster over there called Millennium Force? I was in line and there was a guy behind me who was, I thought with a small child, but it turned out to be his extraordinarily short girlfriend. But just the, not only the disparity in size, because he was quite tall and she was very short. She just looked very, very young. And it was only when they started making out, Rob, in line behind me, where I thought either I've stumbled onto something unbelievably ghastly and probably should be reported to the authorities, or they're just very, very mismatched. And you've got to get around, you've got to really just plow forward and get around what are going to be, you know, constant eyes upon you in that situation, too, because she just looked very, very young. And you're constantly telling people, no. I'm not making out with my daughter in line at Cedar Point.
2: Just so you know.
1: Hey, just so you know. Yeah. They're marching the guy off in cuffs. He's just trying to get to the front of Millennium Force.
2: Not trying to make it weird, man, but this isn't my kid.
1: Hey.
2: Just figured I'd get that out there for you.
1: Yeah. I don't want to make it weird. This is not my kid.
2: Yeah. It'd be really weird if it was, but it's not.
1: It's not. So it's not weird.
2: So you know, it's not weird.
1: It's not weird.
2: It's not weird at all.
1: Nope.
2: It's not my kid.
1: I mean, yeah, okay. Her mom went to go get some chips, but her mom is not my wife. Right.
2: Right? And that's not her. Her mom,
1: and that's not her.
2: Yeah.
1: Listen, I'm younger than I look, too. I know I'm real tall.
2: Yep.
1: I know I look 40. I'm a lot younger too.
2: That's right. And this again, just to circle back around.
1: So, just so you
2: not
1: guys
2: my
1: all
2: daughter.
1: Know. Excuse me, sir.
2: Yep.
1: Did you see over here? You see the girl that's with me?
2: You see this girl I'm making out with? Hold on.
1: Not my kid. Yeah, not my daughter.
2: That girl I'm kissing right now is not my daughter.
1: Yep. Yes, I've seen her naked, but not to change.
2: Not
1: her
2: that
1: diaper.
2: Way.
1: Not
2: no.
1: Not that way.
2: No.
1: No.
2: And I haven't seen her naked. Oh, wait a minute.
1: I have, but
2: I
1: not
2: have,
1: in that
2: but not
1: way.
2: Like you're thinking.
1: Right.
2: It's not my daughter.
1: Oh, you're asking if I have actual kids. Well, I do, and I've seen, yes.
2: I've seen them naked too, but different than this
1: in
2: one.
1: In a different way. Not in a weird, like, yes, I've applied Desitin to their rashes and things
2: right.
1: like that. But this here is my girlfriend.
2: And this one I use polonium jelly. Different. It's not my daughter.
1: Polonium jelly.
3: Yeah.

0: smears her crack.
1: Uh-huh. Cracks, plural.
2: Maybe my calluses.
3: Do you have multiple... Do you have multiple...
1: Yuck.
3: What are you doing, construction on the house? Why do you have calluses?
2: I just have bad feet.
3: Yuck. Oh, on your feet? Well you do have right bunions, foot. Right?
2: Yeah. I have one bunion. And
3: what are you walking around like Frodo Baggins?
2: I don't know.
3: The hell is going on over there?
2: I dragged my foot. I looked it up.
3: You looked up what up?
2: I looked up why I have a bunion only on my right foot.
3: Yeah.
2: And I have calluses on my right foot.
3: And what did it say?
2: Posture.
3: Oh,
2: or genetics.
3: Oh, like you lean to one side
2: I guess
3: when you
2: so.
3: Walk? Okay. But you're going to blame genetics, aren't you?
2: Yep.
3: Yeah. Why do I only have a bunion on my right foot?
1: Starts off well, Quasimodo. It's all starting out with how you walk.
3: That's right. You need to adjust your gait.
2: Or also, I guess, the shoes I wear.
3: I know. I don't like wearing like really cushy, bouncy. I don't wear sneakers very often at all. But I don't like them because if they're really like gushy, you know, shoes that would be considered super comfy, I feel like I'm bouncing when I walk. And I think that like throws off. I just walk differently and I don't care for that. But I don't have bunions either. Why don't I have bunions?
2: Does it say good posture?
3: It says good posture and you're not Jess is what it says.
1: Because okay. You don't have gross ass feet.
2: Foot.
3: She doesn't have gross ass foot. Yeah.
2: The left one's fine.
3: Mm-hmm.
1: Allegedly.
3: I have calluses. I love it. Now, yeah, I did have, Rob, I did have the best of Charlie callus on vinyl. Does that count?
1: Yes.
3: Nice contemporary reference for the kids there, Charlie Callis. Okay, listen, here's some money for you. This will go a long way toward your inevitable bunion surgery.
1: Mm-hmm.
3: It's courtesy of the Buzzard Bookie. Listen closely, and I hope you win.
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3: Come on, sing with
2: me. Rob, your turn. Go.
5: Watching the sun.
3: Now you.
2: Nice.
5: All of those tourists.
3: You know, we are surrounded by people on TikTok, just in general. But more specifically, the maxing trend, right? Maxing is a very viral suffix for things now, right? There's looks maxing, when there were all these fake stories of people hitting themselves in the face with a hammer. There's fart maxing. We were talking about that last week, right? Where people are overdoing the fiber in their diets, Rob, to try to get their farts as pungent and powerful as possible. And now, there's some minion from the depths of hell who's suggesting something called Buffett maxing.
1: Mm-hmm.
3: Now, in and around Northeast Ohio, you look at people who look like they're engaging in buffet maxing. But this is different. This is Buffett maxing. Jimmy Buffett maxing. Living your life to the fullest, Rob. You know, he's the only one who ever did that.
1: Mm-hmm.
3: He's the only one who ever did that. Here's this kid explaining it to you.
6: You just start Jimmy Buffett maxing. Jimmy lived every day to the absolute fullest. He built an empire off the things he loved, like music. He enjoyed the little things, like sunshine, the ocean, margaritas, friends, music. He didn't let the little things worry him. And most importantly, he built a life that felt like a 24/7 vacation.
3: Well, there you go. Here's...
1: Keep reading your copy, kid. It's going to work out for you eventually.
3: I like how he goes, he enjoyed the little things like sunshine and the ocean. I mean, granted, he's right. They are becoming littler and littler as the days go on. But he enjoyed the little things like the sun and the ocean and his friends.
1: You need to be more like Jimmy Buffett.
3: Here is a guy.
1: The small things in life.
3: I just found out who he is last week.
1: And now I am reading about him. To you.
2: This is not from Wikipedia.
3: Jimmy Buffett is now dead, but when he was alive...
1: He loved the small things in life, like air and breathing.
3: What we should do is we should try to get something going here and just put maxing on the end of it. Looks are taken. Buffett's taken. Fart's taken.
1: Mm-hmm. Fart would have been our
3: fart
1: way
3: would
1: in.
3: Have been ours. Yeah, a guy left me a message. He goes, hey, this is the fart show, so I'm letting you know. I'm like, are we?
1: It's not a fart show.
3: We... It is a flatulence forward program, I'll say that.
1: Yeah, we do find farts funny, but that it doesn't make us the fart show. It's even like members only Dave down the hall here. He sent me that horse video.
3: Yeah.
1: The one that was ripping that huge fart
3: that we played
1: yesterday.
3: Yeah.
1: And he's like, yeah, whenever I see anything fart related, I think of you guys and pass it on. I'm like, oh, cool. So anytime you think of farts, you're thinking of us. Neat. Excuse me.
3: Now, listen. On the one hand, okay, all right, listen. You know when you're on an airline and they say, we know you have a lot of choices in air travel. Yep. And again, that's getting to be increasingly a lie, too. Nevertheless, they're trying to be folksy. Thank you for choosing us. We know that there is an infinite number of entertainment options to you, many of which include farts.
1: So many places you can find your fart content. We appreciate you finding your fart content with the Alan Cox Show. Excuse me.
3: Miscusi.
1: Perdone. Miscusi.
0: You know, Alan, with all of this fart talk that's been going on, I've been wondering, really for myself more than anything, am I the only person in the world that every now and then when they fart, it comes out and it feels cold, like a cold wind exiting your anus? Please get back to me on this.
1: Yes.
3: What?
1: Yes, I think you may be the only person
3: that's ever experienced a cold fart.
2: Sir, go to a doctor.
3: Yeah, I mean, you got bunions, you get two for one there. I got calluses and cold farts. Hey, and who do I talk to for that?
1: Never heard of such a thing. What's this thing is cold farts?
3: Isn't that a Rush song off of Counterparts? Right, early 90s. One of my favorite Rush records. Don't Sleep My Counterparts. You got a song called Cold Farts on there, I think. Isn't that right? One of them?
1: I don't believe they do. No.
3: Oh, that's not what it was called. No. Okay, all right. Do you think that maybe they'll change it a little bit and do it when they come through with this fall?
1: Just for you.
3: This one's called Cold Farts.
7: Thank you, everybody. Cold Farts on your radio now.
3: I have never, ever heard of anyone. I don't know what to tell you, sir. I've never heard of anybody.
1: Blowing a cold fart. No.
3: Well, he said it feels like it.
1: Yeah, but farts come out warm. No matter their body temperature. Like, you're not blowing cold farts. No one.
3: Could he be a zombie? Could he be dead?
1: He could be dead.
3: Could he be the walking dead?
1: That's
3: the undead.
1: Only logical explanation for what he's talking about. He has to be dead.
3: I like when we bring logic into things, because it really streamlines the whole thought process.
1: Blowing cold farts.
3: Yeah.
1: I'm trying to think.
3: Now, that's going to come in real handy in the summertime. You know, they're talking about this mega El Nino.
1: Yeah, cool.
3: It's going to, when you can cool your own home. Just through your wind.
1: Just sitting around, blasting cold farts.
3: Yeah.
1: I mean, listen, it sounds nice, but it's not. I've never heard of anybody farting cold. I've not ever farted cold.
3: No, nor have I. The response, Rob, is practically universal on the text here. Coxmaxing is what. There's a lot of X's in there, too, which I like. There's a lot in there. Coxmaxing. So
1: yeah, I mean,
3: people who listen to this program to the extent that they're so involved, they are sending us their farts. So there you go.
1: Cold farts.
3: I've never heard of
1: that. I'm having a hard time wrapping my head around that.
3: Yeah, I've never even heard that as a goof. Right?
1: No. But no, like there's different degrees of hot. All right, like the hotter the fart, the more smelly it's going to be. Like, you know that going in, but I've never heard of a cold fart.
3: Hmm. Okay.
1: Huh. That's going to mess me up. Now, I'm just completely fixated on cold farts.
3: Well, let's see what we can come up with that. Brandon Clark of the Memphis Grizzlies died. You see that?
1: I did not.
3: Yeah, he's 29 years old.
1: What happened?
3: He died.
1: Well, you're right. Thank you. That's pretty good.
3: Well, he was a veteran. Did he die? It says he's a veteran forward. Was he killed in some kind of conflagration? Or
1: I think they mean that he was a veteran of the NBA.
3: Oh, at 29. Yes, wow. I really do compress your... a team and sports agency announced in separate statements that he died yesterday, 29 years old. It comes almost 6 weeks after he was arrested in Arkansas for possession of a controlled substance.
1: Oh, there you go.
3: He had just finished his seventh season. He spent all of them with the Memphis Grizzlies. He signed a 4-year, $50 million contract extension in 2022.
1: That just sounds like Memphis OD, doesn't
3: OD,
1: it?
3: OD, possibly. Yeah. Yep. He played in just 6 games in the 23-24 season due to a torn Achilles.
1: How sad.
3: Missed all but 2 games last season.
1: Just goes to show you, man, none of that stuff, it doesn't discriminate. You know what I mean? You can have all the money in the world, have all the success, you're an NBA player, all that stuff, none of it matters.
3: A chase, I guess, in April, they found over 230 grams of kratom in his possession. And John Oliver just did his this newest episode for people who watch the John Oliver show over on HBO. And he does a deep dive into these topics once a week. And he did gas station drugs this past week. And I just thought it was kind of a lark. And I was like, how are they going to get 40 minutes out of this? Boy, did he. I was watching this whole thing with my jaw open. You know, because it's kind of a running joke when you talk about, like, you go to the gas station, they have like Blue Rhino and Tiger Boner and things that, right? Those are punchlines, but they're real things, and they're also highly not regulated at all. And so they were talking about it's like kind of not an underground opioid epidemic, but it kind of runs parallel to that because people can just walk into gas stations and get this stuff that proves to be highly addictive and sometimes fatal, and you don't know what's in it. And I was like, wow. I've really been naive about that stuff because I was like, I had no idea that there were that many people that were engaging in that kind of activity with those products.
1: I always thought
3: where they have like trade shows and all this stuff. They're like tens of millions of people get hooked on these things. I'm like, oh my God, really? Like, who's getting that stuff? I mean, I guess maybe that's also part and parcel of maybe the broken healthcare system where people are like, well, here's something that's a painkiller and I can get it at the friggin' Gas USA or whatever, but, you know.
1: I always thought that, like, they literally just sold different types of boner pills, like the horny goat weeds and things like that. I didn't know that they were actually...
3: That's part of it, yeah, but there's a lot of other things. It's a deep dive into it, and it's a wild ride, too, so...
2: I wish I could remember what the one was called. It's, like, in a little vial, or not a vial, it's, like, a tiny bottle, but it's blue, and they have different flavors, but I guess, yeah, that's one of
1: 5-hour energy.
2: No, it's not that. It's in a glass box. At the front of the store.
3: Which store?
2: The gas station.
3: Oh, okay.
1: Oh, the gas station.
2: The gas station, that one.
3: I like how
2: that
3: Jess one. Calls the gas station the store.
1: The gas station.
3: You know, when I go to the grocery store to get my smokes.
2: They have everything.
3: What grocery store? The Sheets.
1: Yeah, which one?
3: All right.
2: But I know, like, kids were getting it, and they would get addicted to it, but...
3: Yeah, this episode of John Oliver, it's a crazy ride. Because he's like, anybody can make them. They're unregulated because of like FDA loopholes. And there's tons of them. He's like, it's a wild west of just gas station heroin and boner pills. And it's wild.
2: I don't even think you have to be 21 to get it. I think you can be 18.
3: I don't think you do.
1: Hmm.
3: I don't know. But sometimes that show is just kind of humorous and you go along with it, whatever. This one was, it was eye-opening, boy. It was wildly eye-opening. I got to take a break here. I want to send me a text, 35192. You can watch the show if you are on our YouTube channel. You see our shining faces there. 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
16: 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Those men, trusted educators, football coaches, and twins, are now facing more than 50 charges related to alleged child sex abuse. 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
21: 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I'm Alex Wagner, and on my new show, Runaway Country, from Crooked Media, we're breaking out of the four walls of the studio to talk to the people at the center of the headlines. From the fringes of the resistance to the marrow of MAGA, to the unsuspecting people who found themselves right in the middle of a fight they never asked for. And boy, oh boy, do they have a lot to say about it. 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
1: 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You have to run.
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10: 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While you're there, by the way, hit up the contest page. We're back out with Mick Ultra. I'm doing appearances all month. Love for you to come out. We're giving away FIFA World Cup tickets, send you to the game in Philly. There are a whole lot of these throughout North America. If you're a soccer fan, or maybe just a fan of Philly meat. Game there in Philly is June the 27th, and whoever the high scorer is throughout our whole event schedule is going to get those tickets. And so I'm going to be back out on Wednesday night. I'm going to be at the basement in Cuyahoga Falls right after the show. I'll be there from 7 to 9. I'll haul my ass down there. There are some events where it's the MMS street team, so we're doing a lot of these. I'm not at all of them, but... if you want to try to get yourself to FIFA World Cup this year, you should try to get out there and see what you can do. Rob's going to fill in on Saturday. He'll be at Slim and Chubby's from 3 to 5. But I will be at the basement in Cuyahoga Falls tomorrow night from 7 to 9.
11: What's the address of that place again?
10: 740 Monroe.
11: Monroe.
10: Falls Avenue is where it is.
11: Thank you. I just wanted to be... wanted to be double checked.
10: Devotion to accuracy.
11: Yeah.
12: Monroe.
10: Thursday night, the station's going to be at the Galaxy Restaurant in Wadsworth. 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And then Saturday, Rob will be at Slim and Chubby's in Strongsville. 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

0: and use the promo code POLE all through the month of May for 15% off. Whatever you want to get from CLE Clothing Company, because they do great stuff over there. Someone took the time and the effort to send me a long text, Rob, about the phenomenon that that guy called us about, where sometimes his farts are cold.
1: Okay.
0: And what this person said is, often experienced on hot days when sweating. When gas passes through quickly, provides a cooling effect. When the air inside the body is warm, the rapid expansion and cooling of sweat can cause the sensation. It is a harmless bodily function and not a sign of illness. Well,
1: but do you know how hot the cheeks of your ass need to be for a fart to be cold?
0: Yeah, but we've talked to, I mean, some of the people that we talk to are just friggin' animals, and I don't understand how their bodies work. They're like, yeah, all day long I'm walking around like I'm in a swamp. I'm like, what is happening?
1: I understand. Like, there's people who are, like, working in that 100-degree weather. They're out there doing road work. I get it. You get horrible swamp ass hot. A fart still is going to be body temperature regardless. So I guess if you're really, really hot downstairs, the fart could be cooler than your ass.
0: Rob, the human body is an amazing machine.
1: Yeah.
0: We barely have scratched the surface of what we know about. I mean, what are we? We're just skeletons floating in meat.
1: Right.
0: And but we barely know how things work.
1: Gave me something to think about.
0: Yeah. It's cold fart time again.
1: Excuse me.
0: Hey, Gene Simmons did it best, if not first. Alan, can we see a pic with each of your, Can we see a pic with each of the three of your worst foot to compare? Are you having a stroke, sir or madam? Are you all right?
1: I know that talk to text. The grossest feet? Is
0: well,
1: that what
0: I think Jess has already taken the brass ring with her calluses and or bunions.
2: Someone commented on my Instagram and said I have nice feet.
0: Yeah,
1: well, who's seen them?
0: If you do an aerial view of them, right? And if you take a shot of your
2: my left foot.
0: I was going to say, my left foot. She's like Daniel Day-Lewis over here.
2: Don't look at my right.
0: Yeah. So when Jess conceivably is like, let's say she's getting out of the shower or whatever, and she's looking down, she's used to it. But anybody else with that vantage point, Rob, it'd be a horror show.
2: They go, oh, Jesus Christ.
0: Now, when you look at my feet, I'm going to need you to cover your right eye so that you can't see.
1: Just don't look at the gross one.
0: Well, also, in her defense, her kid is not yet a year old, right? And the utter childbirth just turns women's bodies upside down.
2: Oh, it was like this before.
0: I'm trying to help her here, Rob. I'm just trying to.
2: My poor son, his toes. Mm-mm.
0: Oh, he's got hammer feet like you, like mom's got?
2: Oh, dude.
0: Oh, boy. Yeah, but the kid's not even a year old. You don't know what his feet are going to turn.
2: Well, they're cuter now.
0: Well, I was going to say, every baby comes out looking like a rutabaga, like, you know.
2: Yeah, he was.
0: Okay. Alan, are you guys hip to the Dreamweaver challenge? You listen to the song Dreamweaver 57 times in a row and film yourself. We really are in the end times, aren't we? But not for the reasons that people think. Hey, I've got a challenge. What you do is you listen to the same song for 57 times in a row and you film yourself doing it. And you can't do anything else during a solid 4+ hours of Dreamweaver. I haven't heard of that. Probably
1: sounds horrible.
0: It sounds ridiculous, but it's also, if people want to do it, they can do it. The song is 4:14 long, from Gary Wright. So you conceivably, you play this the first time, you're just a couple of seconds in. It's got multi-generational appeal, right? Some people, Gen Xers, remember it from Wayne's World, and, you know. But the song was from the mid-70s. So even if you're a Gen Xer, you might have remembered it on the radio when you were a little kid. Oh, you know what? I'm starting to starting to do something to me, Rob. Starting to... I've just closed my eyes. Jim Keltner on the drums for this song, by the way. Still alive. Climbed aboard the Dreamweaver train. Okay, that's enough. Listen, that's good. Yeah, I think
1: 57
0: so.
1: 57 times of that?
0: I don't need 57 more times.
1: No.
0: But I've never heard of that, but thank you. I'm always looking for new challenges, Rob. Now, to my mind, of course, my challenges are always personal. They're always physical. They're always professional. But I've never thought, you know how I'll challenge myself? Sitting still for 4 hours.
1: While impossible.
0: While a song from the 70s. How is that a challenge? I don't get the challenge part.
1: So see if you can get through many times, right?
0: Yeah, but you can get through anything.
1: Well.
0: You're not Noriega. Like, you can get through anything, right? You're not in a CIA black site with your eyes and ears. You're not a black bag over your head. You can't do anything else. So, okay. Most people are real good at that, sitting and doing nothing for 4 hours, with or without the Gary Wright in their ears. Mailman Kirk says, on the subject of people with huge height differentials, I am 5'3", and my wife is 6'2". How about that? Jeez. You got a climber like Everest.
1: Yeah.
0: Plant a flag in her head. Wow. 5'3 and 6'2". Now, see, that is, I say respect, because there are a lot of guys who would not be able to handle that. The inversion, you know what I mean?
1: Yeah.
0: If you're a short king and she's an Amazon, that wouldn't be easy. I had no problem as a younger man when I was in college and I was kind of starting to get my moxie and I was, you know, dating and having girlfriends and things, because I sure as balls didn't have that in high school. I could regularly and with full situational awareness date people way out of my league. Never had a problem with that. You know it's going to end usually badly. They're going to dump you for somebody better looking.
1: Sure.
0: I had no problem with that. I always had trouble with taller girls. Because I'm not a tall guy, right? I mean, I don't know that I'm 6 feet. I'm probably 5'11 and some change, but I don't think I'm 6 feet. So I'm not short, but I remember dating a girl who was like she looked like a stereotypical Swedish volleyball player. She was from Minnesota or something. And she was a good couple inches taller than me. And she was lovely and very nice. I just had a real hard time. I couldn't do it.
1: Really?
0: Couldn't do it. Yeah. I mean, obviously, I wasn't, you know, I'm sure there were some maturity issues there still on my part as well. I mean, this was the first half of college.
1: Sure.
0: But still, it felt emasculating. To, like, have to look up to kiss your girlfriend. Weird. But this guy, good for you. He's got to carry a little step stool around with him.
1: Yeah. Come here, honey.
0: Honey!
1: Holds his little stool out, gets up three steps. Uh-huh. Love you.
2: That's how my twin sister.
0: You're never going to do doggy. You what?
2: That's how my twin sister and her fiance are. She's like, good 6 inches taller than he is.
0: Yeah. Your sister is 6 inches taller than her husband. Yeah. Half a foot?
2: Maybe like five.
1: That's still a lot.
0: Alan, you are not good at sitting still for 4 hours. Yes. You're correct.
1: That was the point.
0: But I am not your average bear either. Okay. Hey, the Rolling Stones are not going to go on tour. I know some of you were really, really on the edge of your proverbial seat over this thing. I think they've probably made it pretty clear that this wasn't going to happen. But Keith Richards has really put his foot down. He has put his gnarled old foot down. You think your toes look bad. The new Stones album is called Foreign Tongues. New record, no tour. I mean, last year they were barely like able to do anything because Keith Richards is like, I'm old, man. I got arthritis. It's hard. I'm old. Touring ain't easy.
1: No.
0: Even if you're the Rolling Stones, where it has to be the cushiest of touring experiences, right? You are ushered to, you're not living in the van. You're taking separate planes. You're ushered to and from every possible destination. You get off the stage. You're put into a car. You're taken to the airport. You fly off in a PJ to the next city. You're walked to your hotel room. You get in. You lie down, whatever you want to do. People are bringing you food. It couldn't be more frictionless when you're on tour as one of the Rolling Stones. And even that... He's like, can't do it. Maybe next year. If you're bailing this year, it's not like you're going to get younger. You're not going to get more spry.
1: Maybe they will. They don't seem to age.
0: They have not been on tour since 2024. Mick Jagger is 82. I think Keith is a little older than that. Mick says, I can't do the things I did when I was 21, but I can do other things. What does that mean?
1: Sounds like something he'd say to his wife.
0: I can do other things. Honey, that doesn't work anymore, but I can still
1: lick my eyebrows.
0: My face still works.
1: Right.
0: You know how our logo is a tongue, right?
1: Did I ever show you why?
0: Hey, Ron.
3: Hey, guys. How's it going?
0: What's going on, Ron?
3: Not much. I've never experienced a cold fart, but have you guys ever farted with so much power that it stings your butt cheeks on the way out and feels like you got towel snapped?
1: Never my cheeks.
0: No. What is happening?
1: Mm-mm. Nope.
0: What he said with so much force that it stings?
1: Yeah, that stings his cheeks. Well, you said you're a big dude, right, Ron?
3: Damn skippy, yep.
0: Oh, yeah, you're
1: so maybe that's
0: guy.
1: What it is. Okay. You get like those gross, like, cheek-flapping farts. Maybe that is what he's talking about.
0: One of those?
1: Yeah. Man. One of those type of farts.
0: Like you're playing the bagpipes. All right. No, yep. That has not happened to me, Ron, and hand to non-existent God. I hope that it never does. But thank you. There's Ron in Corning, New York.
1: I mean, I've probably, if I think about it, I think the only thing that I could think of was I probably farted away an itch. You know what I mean? Like, like, you know, you've done that. You know what I mean? Like, oh, okay, all right, feel good.
0: Are you going to scratch? Nope.
1: Nope. That's gone.
0: Oh, man, I feel much, much better, thank
4: you. Specifically being that I'm prepping for a colonoscopy for tomorrow, and I can't flush my toilets. So, yeah, this is real bad for me.
0: Yeah, I can't flush my toilets. Alan, my mother is 4'10", and my dad is 6'2". Oh, I mean, at what point are you just trying to make a statement, right? I mean, love is love. And, you know, people look at that and they go, oh, they've overcome such physical differences and blah, blah. But, you know, it started kind of fetishy.
1: Yeah, oh, yeah.
0: And then they kind of genuinely started to, you know, the guy was like, oh, she's a spinner. You know? Oh, God.
1: Mama ain't never had to get on her knees.
0: No! Mama, bring home the step stool. Daddy got some kratom. I heard Jess on that cock show talking about that blue vial, and I got some. It's in a glass box. Oh, man.
2: My first boyfriend was 6'7".
0: Rob?
1: 6'7".
0: And how tall are you? You're short.
2: I'm 5'1 and a half.
0: Well, okay, so what was the attraction? He was a basketball player? Was this high school? What was the set the stage
2: it was high
0: for me?
2: School. High school? No, he was not a basketball player. He looked like a string bean.
0: Mm-hmm.
1: Did he play any sports?
2: No, he smoked marijuana.
0: Is that what the attraction was?
2: I'm going to say sure.
0: Okay, he was holding, and you were like, all right, I'll just go out with this guy.
2: Yeah, we did it for like, I don't know, 4 years.
0: Four? That's a long time to date just for weed. Weed's
2: yeah,
0: not that
2: I know,
0: expensive.
2: Right? We like liked each other at some point, I guess.
0: Hmm.
5: Keep on smoking.
2: We're still friends to this day.
0: Why? I don't understand this.
1: 6'7". He's probably packing on top of carrying.
6: Smoke weed every day.
0: Yeah, has he got a knee shooter or what?
1: Baby's arm holding an apple?
2: I don't remember.
1: Shut up, you don't remember.
0: That means that he didn't, Rob, because you'd absolutely remember.
1: You dated
0: a
1: guy for 4 years. You remember if he had a hammer on him.
2: I don't know.
0: Means he doesn't.
1: Nope, that's exactly what it means.
0: Oh, that poor guy.
1: Poor guy.
0: Good thing he had weed.
2: No, it was fine. It was
0: average. Not going to smoke anything else.
1: It was average. If you're 6'7", it shouldn't be average. 6'7".
2: But when we'd go in public, we would be walking, and people thought we were father and daughter until we turned around.
1: We got to do that again.
2: Huh?
1: It's not my daughter.
0: Hey, guys,
1: I just want to let you know, every time I kiss her, she's not my daughter.
0: You know how I have to bend way down at the waist to kiss her?
1: See what I'm doing here? This gal, this is not my daughter, so you know.
0: Puff, puff, pass. He just had to put the blunt in his shoelaces so she could get to it.
1: Yep.
0: I'm not handing it all the way down to you there. He had like a little ring of clouds around his head.
1: He's walking around like Dorf.
0: Yep.
2: He looked like Where's Waldo.
0: throw a carabiner over his shoulder to bring her up to him. Where's Waldo?
2: That's what he looked like.
0: Yeah, that's gotta suck. That's like the downside, because I've always kind of wished I was taller. It'd be great to be, I think, like 6'1", 6'2". But these guys that are real tall, but like they're not good at sports, they're just gangly and tall. That would suck.
2: That was him. Yep.
0: Yeah. Like a praying mantis.
2: Yes.
0: Man. So, okay. So what was it, if you can remember, because apparently you don't remember how the guy was hung. What, if you can remember, led to the breakup? Did it just wear itself out, or you just, was it like a big blow up?
2: I don't, you know what? I don't really remember. I think we just kind of grew apart. Because he was 2 years older than I was.
0: Huh?
2: Yeah, grew apart. Huh?
0: He was 2 years older than you?
2: Yeah. Mm. I think. Yeah, 2 years older than me. Yeah.
0: Okay.
2: And I think we were like on and off towards the end, but we just wanted different things.
0: Right. He wanted a girl that he could look in the eyes.
1: Uh-huh. And she wanted more weed.
2: Yeah. I wanted a different strain of weed.
0: She was tired of kissing his crotch.
1: Uh-huh.
0: Mm-hmm. Wow. All right.
1: All averageness of it.
0: Wow. You imagine that the guy's, she goes, we're still friends. The guy's listening.
6: He's like, Jesus, you were on the radio telling everybody you couldn't remember what my dong.
1: Yeah, why not say I had a huge one?
6: I'm still out here.
1: Why not say that it's huge? Just lie. Do me a solid.
2: Oh my God, it was so huge and, oh my gosh. That's why I couldn't remember.
0: Yeah, that's why I couldn't remember. She can't even do that part.
1: It's over now.
0: Too late. You had an opportunity to do it.
1: You blew it.
0: You couldn't do it.
1: Literally.
2: I cannot tell.
6: You blew it. You blew it.
0: She didn't. Hey, you want to go?
2: Monstrous.
6: Hey, call me the meat man.
0: This is her ex-boyfriend's son.
1: Yep.
0: The 27th annual Berea National Rib Cook-Off and Beer Fest. 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And I'll throw in Monsters tickets. Those guys are in the playoffs. And so I'm going to get you to game one of the Monsters. I think they're playing the Toronto Marlies. So FYI on that. That'll be game two Saturday at the Rocket Arena, okay? So I'm going to have four Monsters tickets for you. And we'll set you up for the Berea Rib Cook-Off as well. All that for caller 10. 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

0: Money here in about 10 minutes. And then we'll talk to actor Patrick Warburton, who has been doing stand-up for the past couple of years. His putty on Seinfeld, of course. He was at a Tick back in the day. Done a ton of voices in films and television shows. And, he's at the Cleveland Funny Bone tomorrow night. So we'll chat with him in a minute. I kind of heard he doesn't like talking about Seinfeld, so as much as it pains me to say, Rob, I don't know that I'm going to go in on him with that.
1: At all?
0: I don't know. I mean, it...
1: I guess if he doesn't like it, if you know he doesn't like it.
0: I heard that that's the case. I don't know. That is a true, you don't like...
1: Yeah.
0: Just bring it up to him.
1: Hey, well, I've got you.
0: Well, I like people to have a good time. You know what I mean? I'm not somebody... Like, if there's something that I know... People aren't, like, too keen on. Like, I don't try to stick them with it or whatever, you know. Chrissy Hynde from Akron, Ohio, did a song long, long time ago called My City Was Gone that she could, you know, she's very politically active and she's socially an advocate and things like that. She could easily retrofit this song to make it about data centers in her home state of Ohio and everywhere else, by the way. It's interesting to think that this is how it ends, but this is probably how it ends. These data centers that are being built. And by the way, the way people seem to be incredulous that these things are just popping up, and you might have seen viral videos of people in these largely rural communities, right? They're trying to put one over in Slavic Village in Cleveland, which is not a rural community, but I mean, for the most part, a lot of these data centers, they're like, people out here in the sticks in Utah or whatever, who cares? And the way you might have seen video of these town hall meetings where people are screaming, because people don't want these, but the companies that want to build them and the politicians that they have paid to make sure that these things get built, they want them very much. And so the way that they get around that with very little conversation with the public is they just reframe them as national security infrastructure. And that's kind of a get out of jail free card, right? Like Trump in his ballroom. It's for national security. No, it's not. But once you list something, obviously, as national security, you can pretty much do whatever you want, right? You can say, well, we can't talk about that because it's a, say it with me, matter of national security. But in Ohio and other states, all anybody's talking about is the incursion of big tech on these data centers. And make no mistake, these are not because people are so desperate. This is not to help communities and people manage their data. It's to do much bigger other things that have nothing to do with us, you know?
2: Y'all need to know what's happening in Ohio with these data centers. I'm going to tell you a little bit about it. We've got all these rural small communities being inundated by these data centers and these big tech companies. And basically, the village and city councils are signing NDAs illegally with these giant companies, non-disclosure agreements illegally, to get these things passed. And then once the public comes to them and says, what the hell are you doing on the land here? They say, oh, we've signed NDAs. We can't discuss it with you. Sorry about that.
0: Sorry about that. We can't talk about it because we signed the NDAs. Somebody posted what it sounds like to live a half a mile away from one of these data centers. Just video on somebody's back porch. Imagine that 24/7, just a low hum, right?
1: You think that's real?
0: I do, because they have to have these cooling fans. They have to have these HVAC systems that have to run 24/7. That's the noise at 1 a.m. Because they have these thousands of servers and they can't let them overheat.
1: But from a half a mile away, this is the sound?
0: I mean, these are people that are, you know, filming these things from their back porch.
1: I don't know, man. That feels like a stretch. I'm sure they're not quiet, but a half a mile away to be that loud?
0: No, it might be. You might be right. But again, the bottom line is there are no communities that want these. And you've got the stories kind of here and there of organizations that pulled out their data centers because there was so much public outcry. But for the most part, if they want one in your community, they will put one in your community. And, you know, they're not building these in the middle of nowhere to help you collate your data or store your family photos or anything like that. You know, these are part and parcel of a much larger infrastructure having to do with surveillance and biometrics and things like that. So it's not at all conspiratorial to understand what is going on with these, right? If your town needs to have a bridge rebuilt, you know, take a year, right? Aren't people always lamenting the glacial pace of how things get done? These things, boy, they are just popping up with the quickness. There are about 3,000 data centers that are proposed to be built in the United States. And it has nothing to do with customer demand for computational power, right? They're overbuilding capacity. And, you know, they've already been doing these news stories of people that live near these things. And obviously the impact to local resources is the primary concern for people who live in these communities. And, you know, they have a woman who lives near one and she goes into her kitchen and she turns her faucet on and it's like a trickle. And these companies that build these things, like, no, we have our own systems and we have our own. But you're still using the resources that are near these communities. You're still using the water that everybody else is using. And you're still taking huge tracts of land. So I don't know. But these are, obviously, these are forefront of people's minds right now. And a lot of these communities are these data centers. And we'll see what happens. I don't know. But I know that locally, I posted a thing on it yesterday. Locally, what people are concerned about is they're trying to build one, or there's a proposal to build one over in the Slavic Village neighborhood. And I don't know how far into the process that is, but obviously people over in that part of the city are concerned. A proposed 1.6 billion, 150 megawatt data center campus, serving AI and cloud computing needs. Yes, I'm sure that's what it's for. That's what we need. So it's clearly for the companies that are building them. They are not for us. They are no benefit to the people who live in those communities. And so every time people even get a whiff of something like this being proposed for their community, there's always public outcry. And so you'll have local council people who are, you know, they'll introduce legislation or at least injunctions on permits and applications and things like that. But again, if a company wants one of these, they're probably gonna get one because they want one. The building would consume 150 megawatts of power per day, enough to supply about 100,000 homes. It would require new water, sewer, and power connections. By the way, a lot of these, when they build these, they use they bring labor in from out of state. So it's not like it's even any kind of job driver for the people who live in these communities. And so the people who live very nearby to these proposed sites, you know, they get nervous. And there's usually some kind of, you know, performative conversation with the people, like the council people. Well, we want to hear what you have to say, except you already know what they have to say. And they'll go on from there.
1: Now, where is that in relation to here? Is it south?
0: Slavic Village, yeah, it's like 77th, and Slavic Village is...
1: still part of Cleveland, right?
0: It is Cleveland proper.
1: Okay.
0: Yeah.
1: I'm still kind of learning, especially up here. I don't know where anything really is.
0: 35 acres of former trucking land near Interstate 77 and East 55th Street.
1: Okay.
0: Yeah.
1: All right.
0: And so
1: I've heard it mentioned numerous times.
0: Just, yeah. Project is being developed by a Westlake based equity group. So we'll see what happens. But, you know, they're building these all over the place. And the benefit to local communities is it certainly has not been proven. And that's what's frustrating to people. It's not like they're taking a long time, you know, to interact with the people who live in these communities or determine what the negative impact would be on utilities or people's costs and things like that. Because, you know, everything's already super cheap now. So this is the perfect time to do this. People aren't already paying $6 for gas, and that's only going to go up too. So their utilities will go up, and it's, you know, because that's another instance of the company's savings being passed on to the consumer, right? you'll be paying in your utility bills for the power that these companies, they're not going to. It'll be passed on to you.
1: Someone in the chat writes, if Rob doesn't think the noise is so bad, maybe he can move again next to one of them. It's not what I said. What I said
0: was... You thought it was probably exaggerated?
1: It sounded exaggerated. If that's what it sounds like, that's terrible. That's
0: imagine
1: horrible.
0: This. What, at a data center. Do you imagine if it wasn't a data center? What if they want to build a duck center next to your house?
1: I already survived once. No, if that's what that sounds like, I was suggesting that perhaps it's a little bit modified for a TikTok video. But if that's what it sounds like, it's horrible.
0: Now, I have, I've never been near one, so I don't know.
1: I'm just saying, it can't, from a half a mile away, for something to be that loud, it just seems, it's hard to believe.
0: Yeah. Well, they are building one in Piketon, Ohio, which is almost to the Kentucky border, due south of Columbus. It's going to use enough power for 7.1 million homes, which means it ain't going to your home. So who knows what will happen?
1: But won't they just have to increase the infrastructure everywhere? Like you say, not going to your home, but wouldn't they just plan on that ahead of time and build accordingly? Like,
0: yeah, maybe.
1: I don't know how any of this works.
0: But my thought is that whatever infrastructure is built, it would be infrastructure that was required to support the new installation, not to complement or, buttress whatever the local community's utility needs are. So they would do an assessment on what they need, and then everybody else can figure it out for themselves, I guess. Let me give you this money here, and then we'll talk to Patrick Warburton, who's going to be doing the Cleveland Funny Bone tomorrow night. $1,000. Last couple of keywords of the day to grab $1,000 from the Buzzard Bookie. Good luck.
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0: Patrick Warburton. He was David Putty back in the Seinfeld days. I'm a huge Seinfeld nerd, of course. And he has done a ton of voiceovers and films and cartoon characters and television shows like The Tick back in the day. He's doing the Cleveland Funny Bone tomorrow night. He's been doing stand-up for a while now. You go to the Cleveland Funny Bone website. Patrick.
1: Yes. How are you? I'm so sorry. I'm running just late here. I was on the phone with my mother.
0: How's mom?
1: Mom's doing good. Yes. She's in a assisted living and flirting with all the guys, apparently.
0: Yeah.
1: So I get to hear about all of the guys that are vying for her attention.
0: Yeah, back in the day, I have to imagine that if you had a parent in a facility like that, your primary concern was, golly, I hope they'll be taken care of, and they'll be. And now you're like, I hope mom is keeping it together, as it were, in the face of all of her suitors.
1: Well, we know what goes on in those places now, don't we?
0: I know, we do. And nobody wants to think of it.
1: Right. Now, I will tell you this. My mother, although she is a flirt and she still looks great, is also, she's not messing around. She loves the flirtation, having a glass of wine and stuff, but she is, she's a bit proper for my mom.
0: Yeah,
1: what do I know?
0: But you've got to be, Patrick. I mean, at any age, you've got to establish your boundaries. Patrick Warburton is at the Funny Bone here in Cleveland tomorrow night. I assume that stand-up was something that you kind of took on maybe as a lark, and then at one point you were like, I really like doing this, and I seem to have some facility for it. When did you decide to hit the road?
1: I did not take it on as a lark. This is something, because I did it, for a minute back in my early 20s, and I loved it, and it was going great. And then I ended up going overseas to do some films. I came back, and I just focused on acting, and I never got on stage. And I sort of regretted that my entire career, regretted it. And then I was doing these live shows about 8 years ago where I would first walk on stage and welcome everybody, which I was just time I was not going to squander. So I worked on that, and I had a lot of fun. At a certain point, people were like, my favorite part of this whole show is the first 10 or 15 minutes, which was at that point I was essentially doing stand-up. So I walked away from that, and so I did my first headline gig 2 years ago, and I've probably done 250 shows in the last 2 years, and I've done them everywhere, even Anchorage, Alaska, Casper, Wyoming, all Florida, the Northeast. I mean, I love it. It's an autonomy, that I've never had, in the biz. You're just always told what to do, what to say, where to say it, when to say it. And when you do stand-up, you write all your own material, and you do it how you want, where you want, when you want. And, I love it.
0: You know, when I talk to a lot of comics and they're like, look, if somebody wants me to be in a show or a sitcom or something, that's great and it's fun to do. But if it flops out or flames out, which a lot of projects do, I can always go back on the road. I've always got that raw material.
1: Yeah. I haven't been interested in doing a sitcom for a long time, so I've shied away from those. I just like doing stuff that's, you want to explore and do things different that are challenging. So I love what I'm doing right now. I did a few films last year, but if something interesting comes my way, I'll do it. Otherwise, I love doing this because for me, it's everything. It's performing. It's exploration. It's they're just elements. Every night's a little different. You're omitting material. You're creating new material, and it's just been a blast.
0: There are people doing clubs who might have name recognition. There's a lot of YouTubers that come to mind, and clubs will book them because they put asses in seats. They have name recognition, but then you find they don't have a lot of material. You're a guy with both. And so are you getting to the point, or have you been approached by somebody like Netflix or Prime or something like that and said, let's put something together?
1: There's been discussions. This is something I just want to produce on my own. Then you can go to where you want with it. And I have actually already shot it. But then I find myself not exactly happy with it because the show's forever evolving. And I guess I'm just being told this is what's going to happen because you're like, it's better this month than it was last month,
0: Yes.
1: But that's just the way it goes. So at a certain point, you just got to, it's just like when you make a movie, and in editing, they say they never ever finish a movie. They just abandon it because you could edit a film forever. So at what point you just go, all right, that's it. I'm going to throw this one out there. So, grew up, I have buddies that have been, decades long comics and they've had to travel their whole lives. So for them, they're kind of road-worn and a bit weary by it all. But for me, it's still an adventure, you know?
0: Either creatively or logistically, was there a comedian you knew who gave you especially good advice along the way when you were getting back into it?
1: Well, you know, really, specifically not. I have found that any time any comedian has given me any advice, I go in the opposite direction.
0: Okay.
1: Comedy is such a personal, specific thing.
0: Yeah.
1: So there are things that I like that work with me and not. I can always tell when a comic's on a stage, comes up with a funny construct, presents it as if it actually happened to them. And I could tell from a mile away it didn't. That bothers me. I'm anecdotal. 95% of all of my stuff is authentic. Now, is it colored with perspective and attitude and all of these things? Absolutely, because you have to make it stand-up worthy. But, you know, I don't make up.
0: Right.
1: You know.
0: Right.
1: Right. And I love to go down really weird, odd roads, and where you wind up somewhere you didn't think you were going to wind up. So it's, you know, it's intellectual in one sense, it's very sophomoric in another, but to me, it's fun. It terrifies my wife because it's a little dangerous. I've never been a fan of safe. You know, I use language, and I do throw a lot of people under the bus. All in good fun.
0: Of course, at the end of the day.
1: She's terrified. She's like, you have to be careful about your brand. And I'm like, what's my brand, dear? I do work for Disney a lot. I started and have hosted the number one event for St. Jude Children's Research Hospital in Asia for 16 years now. But this is the stand up, this is the stage in comedy clubs. And that is the last place of immunity, you know, where you can get up and be dangerous. And people, you know, if they have a problem with or offended, then they're not in the right place.
0: You also seem like a guy that would probably be given a lot of latitude by people you work with because it's not mean spirited.
1: Most of it's not.
0: Yeah. Some of it is, and that's fine too. You gotta strike that equilibrium, as it were. Well, we have listeners in a lot of these cities. So Patrick Warburton is, if you're in Columbus, he's at the Funny Bone in Columbus tonight, and then here in Cleveland tomorrow night at the Funny Bone. And you can go to Funny Bone websites and find out when he's performing. But the show here in Cleveland is tomorrow night. Listen, man, good luck out there. I'm happy that you're happy doing this and that it's going so well, and I appreciate your time.
1: Wow. Well, I mean, thank you, Alan. I appreciate your time, and thank you so much. Yeah, but I'm really looking forward to these shows, so yeah.
0: Thank you, brother. Good luck out there.
1: Thanks, man.
0: Thank you, pal. Cheers.

0: I didn't break his balls about putty.
1: Well, you left it.
0: Left it on the out there on the field.
1: You said you weren't going to say anything. You didn't say anything.
0: Didn't
1: You're a man of your word.
0: Try to be an accommodating host. Hey, I'm going to go see Killswitch Engage on the 25th anniversary tour with these guys. Machine Head, love this bit. Love all these bands. Rivers of Nile and Judiciary are on the opening slots as well. The Consequence Tour with Boston's own Killswitch Engage.
1: Oh, wicked pisser.
0: They're at Jacobs Pavilion on Saturday, September the 19th. Get your tickets at AXS.com. I'll also throw in some Monsters playoff tickets for you as well against the Toronto Marlies over there at Rocket Arena. So four of those, two for Killswitch this fall. Caller 10, it's all yours. Good luck. 216-578-1007. 800-348-1007.
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9: John Polk was my nemesis. 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
21: Ah, 1971. It was a simpler time, a groovy time. Soul Train had just started chugging along. Everyone had a lava lamp for some reason. Weeble started to wobble, but as we all know, they don't fall down.
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21: Across the country, people were speaking up, and the more they did, the more they learned about the hidden underbelly of the most powerful law enforcement agency in the land. I'm Ed Helms, host of Snafu, Season 2, Medburg. The story of a daring heist that exposed J. Edgar Hoover's epic FBI snafu. Hear the incredible true story that almost got

0: I got tickets to see Joe Coy coming up. People who hit me up, Joe Coy fans. He's doing Playhouse Square. The Coy meets World Tour. Also, as I'm looking over my notes here, Rob, tomorrow I have Cavs playoff tickets for every prize. Every prize I'm giving away tomorrow, I'm going to tack on Cavs playoff tickets.
1: Damn.
0: I don't know how that happened, but I'm glad it did. Don't say I never did anything for you, even though I had nothing to do with it. Today, every prize that I'm giving away, I'm going to throw in a four-pack to see your Cleveland Monsters, who are in the playoffs. Game two against the Toronto Marlies. That is Saturday, the North Division Finals. And tomorrow, with every prize, I'll throw you a pair of tickets for the Cavs in game six, Friday, at the Rocket Arena. So I'll have more Berea Rib Cook-Off tickets for Memorial Day weekend. Throw in Cavs tickets for that. Killswitch Engage, Guardians tickets for when the Nationals are in town. So Cavs playoff tickets tomorrow. Monsters playoff tickets today. Also tomorrow, our friend young Bill Squire returns to the friendly confines.
1: William
0: Scott Squire. He is, last we spoke to him, he was talking about he was going to be attending law school. And it left a lot of people scratching their heads because it seemed to come out of the blue. But he made it quite clear that it is something he'd been ruminating over for a while. So I look for, listen, Rob, I'll be the first person to have him fitted for a powdered wig, if that's the case. But we'll catch up with him tomorrow. Bill is doing a one-nighter at Hilarities on Sunday night. Go to hilarities.com to grab tickets if you want to see him. But he'll be back in here tomorrow, I think, for the 420 segment. The Guardians win last night, right? 7-2 over the Angels. Cavs and Guardians wins. Big old Victory Tuesday in Cleveland. We will dip a little early for your pregame coverage tonight. That'll start around 5:30. 6:10, your first pitch. Game two of three against the Angels. What's happening?
2: Oh, sorry. I didn't realize my mic was on.
0: Are you okay?
2: Yeah, I was just breathing.
0: Oh.
1: That's just breathing?
0: Yeah, she smokes Jesus a pack Christ. A day, Rob.
1: Did you hear that?
0: Yes, I did. What am I, hard of hearing? Oh.
2: I'm stressed.
0: Thought the insomniac was in there for a second.
1: Oh, my God.
2: I'm so embarrassed. Anyway.
1: I want to think about giving up cigarettes there, Jess.
2: I was breathing heavy.
0: You know how some people's kids keep them awake? She keeps her kid awake.
1: Yeah. Kid's like, Mom, Jesus Christ.
0: Mom, God damn.
1: Roll over. You're on your back again.
0: Mom.
1: Oh, my God. I can't stand this.
0: Kid can't even talk yet.

0: Oh,
1: my mic was on?
0: What?
1: Oh, I didn't even realize.
0: Mom, I think that there's... Mom, the house is on fire, I think. Mom, the house is on fire.
1: And get on your side.
0: I think the house is on fire, Mom.
1: At least get on your side. No.
0: Get on your side.
1: No, the house is on fire, I said.
0: Yeah.
1: No, I don't want to watch The Wire. I said the house is on fire.
0: I definitely don't want to watch season two.
1: No.
0: That one sucked. The docs. Give me a break. All right. Are you okay?
2: Yeah.
0: Want to make sure.
2: I'm thriving.
1: Sounds it. Yeah.
0: Let's not get ahead of ourselves here. I mean, you know.
3: This is a Jess level event.
0: Just being alive is okay these days.
1: Thank you. Oh, my mic's on. I'm so sorry, Alan.
0: Jess is back in studio. Jess is back in studio G with Jesse. Okay, are you all right? Oh,
1: thriving.
0: She's back there thriving.
1: Doing great back here. Mm-hmm. I'm good.
2: I'm crying.
4: Keep on smoking, baby.
0: Yeah. All right. Listen, we've had our fun with her, Rob.
1: Mm-hmm.
0: It's time to move on and continue the show.
1: Well, just Mike wait for off. Her. Do it again.
0: Alan, half a mile is not that far away. I live a mile and a half from Timken Metal, and I can hear it when they drop steel. So, sure, you can hear those data centers.
1: Okay. I'm wrong. I'm willing to say I'm wrong. I just said it seemed like a long distance.
0: I understand.
1: To be away, to hear something that loud. I'm wrong.
0: Well,
1: we cover it?
0: I'm not even saying you're wrong.
1: No.
0: I don't know because I'm, you know.
1: I got blown up in the chat. I'm getting I was wrong. I'm happy to admit I was wrong. I mean, I'm sad to admit I was wrong for those people that have to live in that situation. It sucks.
0: Like the Social Distortion song.
1: Right.
0: No, wrong.
1: Wrong. Right.
0: Isn't I Was Wrong their song? Doesn't Social D have a song called I Was Wrong?
1: I believe
0: am I misremembering that?
1: No, I think that's the name of the song, isn't it?
0: Well, you want to talk about a tiny guy, Mike Ness. That guy's like 4'10". Social D, I Was Wrong, because it's a good song, if I recall correctly, right?
1: Sound like Tina Belcher.
0: Okay, it's asking me to log back into something. Oh, by the way, I know you were mentioning that Travis Bezzana over there with the Guardians.
1: Yeah.
0: It looks like he's already producing for them, right? They put part of last night's victory at his feet.
1: Oh, yeah.
0: The Travis Bezzana era of your Cleveland Guardians. He's from Australia.
1: Right.
0: Him and Joey, is it Cantillo or Cantillo?
1: Cantillo.
0: Joey Cantillo. 6 scoreless innings. And rookie Travis Bezzana with a 2-run double. How about that? Ah!
1: It might be Cantillo now that I think. I'm trying to remember how Hammy says it. I think it's Cantillo.
0: Okay.
1: Right?
0: I haven't heard him refer to that person.
1: Oh, Christ.
0: It's okay.
1: I'm just going to get the you're an idiot, you're wrong again.
0: Well, I am
1: text.
0: Too because I don't know.
1: It's Cantillo.
0: Okay, I don't know.
1: Thinking of Hammy, Cantillo.
0: Can things just work the way I want them to work, please?
1: No. Can make fun of Jess some more. Passes.
0: Nope. Oh, hold on. No, I don't want to do that.
1: Okay.
2: Aw.
1: I mean, I do.
0: I mean, not right now, Jess. I will want to again.
1: Not right this moment.
0: Not right this second. In the future, I'm sure that I will, but...

0: Listen, Social D is not for everyone, but I like them. I think they're a good band. Although I did think that they, I don't know why I did. Maybe it's just the cut of his jib. I didn't think they were a New England band. They're from California. I thought for sure that they shared your homeland.
1: Oh, that's the other coast, dude.
0: Oh, cripe.
1: That's clear across the country, kid. What are you talking about?
0: Yeah. Okay. Oh, I got my car washed, and that is a very, very mundane factoid about my life, but I got to tell you, I had done some things for the Blue Falls car wash people. You hear us advertise them all the time, but I had never been to one before, and so they were kind of trying to incentivize me to do so, and so they were kind enough to give me a little taste over there at Blue Falls. And so when I was at local bar in Strongsville, you know, I'm doing all these appearances with Mick Ultra for the World Cup. I'm going to be in Cuyahoga Falls tomorrow night, as a matter of fact, at the basement. But I was in Strongsville on Mother's Day at local bar, and on the way home, I go, because there aren't any of these places by me, I don't think, but I knew there was one down there. I go, I'm going to pull in to the Blue Falls. And so I pull in there, and I'm vacuuming out my car, Rob, right? I'm doing that. It had been so long since I'd vacuumed out my car that I'm doing that very suggestive hand movement with the hose.
1: Oh, yeah.
0: You know, I'm really getting in there.
1: The two hands, like you're really working it.
0: Because, mind you, my car had been tossed not long ago. And other than straightening up my car and making sure that I emptied it out, I hadn't cleaned it. I hadn't vacuumed it or anything like that. And so I vacuum it, and then I drive it through the car wash. It was a delight. I don't know what they're doing over there, Rob. And this is, by the way, hashtag not an ad. I'm just thinking about it. Now, mind you, here at 668 Euclid, we have to get regular car washes if we're smart, because our cars are always being dripped on.
1: Yeah, yeah.
0: By some kind of caustic chemicals
1: acid,
0: of
1: liquid.
0: Unknown origin. Yeah. So I'm looking at my hood and I go, God, what a great car wash job this was. And then I just have like this nickel sized spot in the middle of my hood that is from whatever chemicals drip from the ceiling of our parking, our car park here at 668 Euclid.
1: Well, you got to take the good with the bad.
0: Well, that's what they tell us.
1: Yeah.
0: That's the trade-off of working downtown. Yeah, but trade-off implies there's good stuff.
1: Right.
0: What's the good stuff?
1: Where's the good?
0: I've got the chemical drips on my car. What's the good part? And then, golly, I turn around, Rob, for a response, and they have gone. Cantillo is what people are telling me.
1: Yeah, that's what I thought. Okay.
0: Alan, wasn't Social D your nickname in college?
1: Ayo!
0: You see what they did there, Rob?
1: I sure do.
0: I'll tell you what, my D got way more social in college, but it wasn't because I didn't try to have a social D in high school. Just nobody wanted my social D.
1: Right.
0: They were very anti-social about my D.
1: Right,
0: yes.
1: Right, yep. The anti-social D club.
0: Mm-hmm.
1: Would Jess be okay with this Blue Falls car wash place? Is this going to be the place that makes her okay with car washes?
0: This is kind of what I was thinking when I was in it, because there are a lot of car washes when you go, and they're just design choices, but a lot of them are just like a concrete tunnel, or it's not concrete, but I mean, it's like, you know, heavy plastic or whatever.
1: Yeah, garage bay.
0: There you go. That's
1: clinical.
0: Right.
2: Like a
0: that's
2: rave
0: right.
2: happening inside the
0: if
2: car
0: if that
2: wash.
0: Helps you, sure.
1: Yes.
2: No.
0: But this, they kind of had, it was like a semicircle tunnel, like a legit round tunnel. And so there was no, if Jess had been in there, I don't think that she would have felt claustrophobic in any way. Now, it was a sunny day, too, so that helps. But I don't know that she would have been terrified being inside there. I don't know.
1: There you go.
2: I might have to check it out.
0: Yeah.
2: A little Blue Falls car wash action.
0: Dave, are you a fan of car washes?
3: Yes, I am.
0: Good to know. All right.
1: It's in a hurry to get there, too.
0: I was in Akron on Saturday. I was at Ray's Pub. On Saturday night, it was pouring rain. Huge, thick boys, Rob.
1: Thick.
0: Bolts of lightning. People remember this storm, you know? Some people got, like, legit damage in this storm, too. And
4: it is really thick.
0: And we were down there at Ray's Pub. You know, Akron, and now I didn't see it, And I don't believe it. Some people are furt. I'm against it. Bigfoot sightings in Akron. Now, with respect to our friends in Akron, not a whole lot going on, so you're looking for whatever you can pick up in Kicks. But the people in Akron are reporting an increased incidence of Bigfoot sightings. Rob, are you someone who believes in the Sasquatch?
1: No. No.
0: You don't place any credence in the Squatch?
1: I don't.
0: All right.
1: I mean, let me say it would be one of those things, if it came out that it were real,
0: mm-hmm.
1: I wouldn't be like, oh my God. I would just, okay, all right, I guess big feet exist. Maybe plural of them, right? Big feet, big foots, big foots exist.
0: Well, if you're talking about multiple cryptids, it would be big foots.
1: It would?
0: I think so. If one is big foot.
1: Be big feet. Be plural.
0: Mm-hmm. Yeah.
1: Right?
0: I saw a couple of big feet out there. That feels weird.
1: I saw, but then saying S, I saw big foots. Mm. I mean, do you mean Bigfoot? No, there was two of them.
0: Bigfoot.
1: That'd be big feet.
0: Yeah, okay.
1: I don't know what it is. No. But I'm saying it wouldn't be, I wouldn't be horribly surprised, but no, I don't believe that they exist.
0: All right.
2: Wouldn't you just call it Bigfoot? Like, oh, I saw two big, I saw two Bigfoot outside.
0: Yeah. Oh, like deer like and deer. Yeah. I saw two Bigfoot. Yeah, let's go with that. Not to be confused, Rob, with Grossfoot. That's our own Jessica. Yep. Hey-o! Bunions and calluses.
1: Only one of them.
0: Ow! She has a 30-degree list to port.
1: It's only 1 foot.
0: When she
1: the
0: walks.
1: The left one's nice. Guy told me on Instagram.
0: Yep.
2: And the guy at the gas station.
0: Why is the guy at the gas station seeing your feet?
2: I was wearing sandals.
0: And he commented?
2: Literally, it was dead silent. He goes, you got some nice toes there.
1: Hey,
2: nice feet.
1: I have access to all of the gas station boner pills back here. If you want Red Rhino, you got some nice feet.
2: Behind me.
0: Huh?
2: He was in line behind me.
0: Oh, Jesus. This is another guy in line. And he goes, you got nice feet?
2: Yeah. So I turned around and I just wasn't expecting. I go, oh, my God, thanks.
0: She's so nice. I mean, listen, there's nothing wrong with being nice. Let me ask you this, though. Rob, before we poo-poo, is there any chance that he was a foot agent?
2: You know what? Because I walked out of there, I'm like, oh, my God. Maybe I do have a market in the bunion foot picks kind of thing.
0: Yeah, but you can create your own market. You don't need a guy. You don't need a third party.
2: Well, he could have just inspired me.
0: Mm. Now, is there any chance he only saw your left foot?
2: I think he saw my right foot.
0: So he's a certified freak.
2: Yeah, dude.
0: You've got really nice feet. I don't so much care for the one that looks normal.
2: Yeah.
0: I like the one that looks like...
2: Why is it bulbous?
0: Oh, God. Oh. I like the one that looks like you've been walking across hot coals at a company trust building retreat.
1: Let me get a look at that horribly deformed one. That's the one I want right there.
0: Oh, man. Where is that little piggy going? Yeah. Because it is not going in the same direction as all the other little piggies.
1: See how that big bone makes your big toe make a hard left? That's how I like it.
0: Wow. Well, listen, it's nice. What, you know, isn't that always the case, Rob? Don't women love it when they get unsolicited compliments in public?
1: About their feet,
0: yeah,
1: yes.
0: Yeah, or about anything. You've got a gorgeous smile. Just randomly. What woman is going to take umbrage at that? She's going, well, thank you. You know what? My parents worked night and day to afford my braces. I think they've really paid off.
1: Jess, did someone go into your DMs for that? Because I went on that post, and it's not regular comment.
2: It's on the Tim Misney.
1: I'm on it. There's nothing about your feet.
2: Is it still hidden?
1: Maybe. I thought it was maybe somebody slid into your DM.
2: No, I get those all the time.
1: I love the one that gets me the best is some guy comments, Alan, on that picture of her and Misney. And it's the one of all of us in the studio. And she's like under his armpit, you know what I mean? And the guy writes, either he's really tall or you are just a little thing with a smiley face. She writes, it's crazy. I'm 5'10", actually. He replies, I never would have guessed that.
0: Isn't she crouched down?
1: Yeah.
0: Isn't she very obviously crouched
1: and
0: down?
1: Into his armpit. Yeah, like not even close. And the guy's like, oh, you're 5'10"? Okay, cool. Is Tim Misney must be 7'9".
0: Well, A, he is tall. B,
1: not that tall.
2: Oh, it was my DMs. You're beautiful. I always knew you had some pretty feet as well, even without seeing them, LOL. Not being weird or anything.
1: I'm going through her comments.
0: Anytime somebody says, I'm not being weird or anything, they're
2: that's
0: being
2: how they
0: weird.
2: All end. Every single DM I get, I'm not trying to be weird or anything. Or I'm this, not
1: this,
2: a weirdo.
1: This guy in the same thread. Holy shrimp, you're cute. How TF your voice sound like that when your body looks like this? You look like you sound like a squeaky toy. Is that a compliment?
2: I don't know. A guy called yesterday and told me, he goes, oh my God, you're so skinny. Your voice makes you sound like a chubby girl. It's like, okay.
1: No, your voice makes you sound 60. That's different.
0: Guys have no game. I don't know what's going on out there.
2: Oh, okay.
0: These guys who blame women because they can't get laid.
1: You sound
0: what it is. You're a genius. It's their problem that they.
1: You sound like you have incredible feet. How does that person sound?
0: Your voice sounds utterly bunion free. Wow. Well, reason number 4,962 that it's fun to be a gal.
1: Man alive.
2: With her own girl.
0: No, listen, it's great. I'm sure. I love girls. I'm like Iggy Pop. But Jesus. Hey, I'm not weird or anything, but you're super cute. And your voice. Yeah, I thought you were chubby because of your voice.
1: And I can completely look past that deformed foot of yours to move on with you.
0: Yeah. All right. You want to go see comedian Joe Coy? He's on the Coy Meets World Tour. And I'll throw in some Monsters playoff tickets for you as well. Joe Coy going to do Playhouse Square this fall, Thursday, October 22nd. 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Also, I'm going to throw in a four-pack. Your Cleveland Monsters are also in the playoffs. Game 2 against the Toronto Marlies in the North Division Finals is Saturday at the Rocket Arena. Already have plans? Break them. 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So a four-pack there. Get you two for Joe Coy this fall. And you'll be set. Good luck. 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

0: 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Maybe 6 or 7 minutes.
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0: From the Buzzard Bookie, second to last chance to win today. We will roll out early to get ready for your pregame coverage, your Cleveland Guardians. Tonight, over the Angels last night, by the way, 7-2. That was the first of three there. 6:10 is your first pitch. 5:30-something will begin your coverage, and then they will finish the series here at home tomorrow afternoon for a businessman special. And then they'll do the weekend here at home against the Cincinnati Reds. I saw Bob Tagg passed away, too. He was the longtime PA announcer there at Progressive Field. It was a few weeks ago, I think they said that he was going to step away because he had been dealing with some health issues. But he had been there for almost 30 years. I saw the Cleveland Guardians Instagram account posted that. For nearly 3 decades, Bob was the voice of Progressive Field, right? You're kind of the first, you're the first person when you go to the ballpark that people are exposed to.
1: Yep.
0: If you're the PA announcer. There's a lot of guys in radio who moonlight as PA announcers. I thought that was a good gig. Right? You like do your thing in the daytime. I mean, again, it's a lot of, you know, you're working a lot of nights. But it would still be fun. Because you get to do, you get to kind of camp it up a little bit. Everybody! You know? Welcome to the right here.
1: Yes.
0: So, Bob Tayak passed away. R.I.P. to those people in the Guardians organization, as it were. Alan, you've been hitting the stair climber. Those cakes are thicker than zoo glass. Cotton Ball says. Yeah, listen, man, I do my glute bridges. No shame in that game.
1: Macy, keeping it tight.
0: I'll tell you what, you gots to. You gots to. Right? I will not go quietly into that good night. I go cooking and screaming. Every time you talk about Jess's feet, I think of the bunion scene from Grown Ups. I don't recall that.
2: I can't love guess. That movie.
0: Because of the bunion scene? Do you feel
1: Paul
0: seen?
1: Blart's in it.
0: Paul, oh, because Kevin James is in it?
1: Right.
0: Yeah.
2: You caught me.
0: Mm. Is that why you like it? Because Kevin James?
2: I just like that movie.
0: Grown Ups.
1: What's the bunion scene?
2: It's like the grandma has the bunions and she takes her shoes off.
0: Oh, yeah, right. It's Chris Rock's grandma.
2: Yeah.
0: Yeah.
1: Oh, I don't remember that at all.
2: I think it's in Grown Ups 2.
1: I don't know that I saw Grown Ups 2.
0: Hold on here. Let's see. I don't know if this is bleep.
3: You know, I actually have a poultice I make using maize.
4: Just say corn. Maize is corn, everybody.
5: Yeah, but he says maize because it sounds more mystical.
4: Exactly.
6: Oh, well, I like the way he said it. Maize.
4: Maize.
6: It's fantastic, okay?
4: It's amazing.
3: I just spread it on cloth and I moisten and heat it, and then I apply it directly to the affected area.
7: Okay. Well, my affected area is pretty big.
0: Oh. And the kid runs away screaming. Here, I'll show you in the live stream. There is Grandma's bunion. How about that?
7: My affected area is pretty big.
4: Oh, no.
0: A giant, giant bunion. That's not what your foot looks like, I hope, Jess.
1: She's on the phone.
0: Good night. All right.
1: I can't imagine that's what her foot. Oh, God.
0: It's like
1: so
0: you're
1: gross.
0: Baking bread in your shoe, right? It's breaching the walls.
1: That is a foot.
0: Yeah. Something is afoot.
1: Uh-huh.
0: And it's Jess's bunion.
1: Uh-huh.
0: I was showing the scene from Grown Ups there, and her bunion is just massive. And I'm like, that's not what you've got, I don't think. I mean, you wouldn't be able to get your feet in. I think she was wearing, like, you know, standard issue grandmother orthopedic shoes.
2: I think mine's a level 2.
0: Oh, there are levels.
2: Yes, I also looked that up.
0: Like DEFCON 4? What is a level 2 bunion?
2: What I have.
0: What you've got. All right, here they are.
1: Levels of bunion.
0: The 5 bunion stages.
1: Oh, God.
0: Stage 1, early development. Stage 2, noticeable changes. Stage 3, moderate bunion. I saw those guys open for Osric Tentacles back in the day. Stage four, severe bunion. You have a giant bone coming out the... And then stage five, advanced complications. That is when all of your toes are running into each other.
1: Wait, even at stage one, it's a hideous looking foot.
0: It just doesn't look fun.
1: No.
0: That sounds silly to say,
1: it's
0: but...
1: It's like that weird thumb bone you have.
2: It's
1: just
2: a sixth toe.
1: Jetting out. No,
0: oh,
1: it's
0: man.
1: Not.
0: Walking is so fun. To be able to do it unencumbered, and it sounds silly, but walking is so great that if you were to do it and have... Is it hurt, Jess?
2: Yeah.
0: Like you have constant pain when you walk?
2: Not when I walk, it just like radiates.
0: Oh.
2: And then when I do like my shows, I'm wearing the 5-inch heels.
0: That's what I mean. You're jumping around.
2: Yeah.
0: Oh. So just keep that in mind. You know, you guys who might happen to be listening, and maybe you happen to go to a sushi roll show when Jess is out with the band. Keep that in mind as you're trying to generate some line to talk to her, try to, you know, put yourself on her radar. She's up there in pain. There's nothing you're going to say because she's dancing around with a bunion.
2: Yeah.
0: you know how hard it is to belt out I Love Rock and Roll, Rob, if you've got a bunion? I assume you guys do that song.
2: No.
0: Oh. All right.
2: Advanced
0: complications. It looks like a hand.
2: Yeah.
0: It looks like a hand.
2: Hopefully I'll get my surgery in the fall. That's what I'm trying to decide on.
0: The deformity is pronounced, often causing overlapping toes, daily discomfort, and shoe fitting problems.
2: What level do you think Drunk Sue's at?
1: Oh, she's all the way at
0: the
1: end.
0: She is beyond... What she makes it sound like is she's... They don't have a stage for her.
1: Yeah, she's just that she's a step above crippled.
2: Oh, jeez.
0: Stage 5 is severe deformity and arthritis developed, causing constant pain and major mobility restrictions. Wow. Speaking of bunions, hey, Woody.
8: Ellen.
0: What's going on?
8: The only good bunion was Paul Bunyan.
0: It's a dead bunion. What, do you have anything like that, Woody? You seem like a man of the world. You seem like a guy who's like moving and grooving, and you're not letting anything hold you back. You're not afflicted with bunions, are you?
8: No, no. Thank goodness, my feet are still relatively in good shape.
0: Okay,
8: but my girl Jen does have probably a level 3 bunion rocking and rolling on one of her feet.
0: Good grief! So are you relegated to just wearing Crocs or moccasins or what the hell? You got to squeeze your feet into some friggin' shoes?
8: I don't know. I know sometimes it gives her problems, but I'm just glad. Does it affect women more than men, or what's the story on that? I mean, I don't hear about guys with bunions.
0: I thought it affected horses more than people, but to hear Jess tell it, I don't know.
8: Well, I'm out the lake sipping Moscow Mules and just like chat.
0: Oh, good for you. All right, Woody. He's at the lake sipping Moscow Mules.
1: We're over here slaving.
0: Yeah. It's just like Woody to side with Russia.
1: Thanks a lot, Woody.
0: Thanks a lot, Woody. Hashtag free Ukraine. I've got to give you some money here. It is $1,000 courtesy of the Buzzard Bookie. It is the second to last keyword you'll get today, so I hope it pays off. Good luck.
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0: Did you happen to see Motley Crue on American Idol last night?
1: Nope.
0: I don't know who has naked photos of one Ryan John Seacrest, but between them announcing the Rock and Roll Hall of Fame inductees on American Idol a couple of weeks ago, and then last night, Motley Crue performing with Carrie Underwood during the American Idol finale. I don't watch American Idol. A woman named Hannah Harper is the new American Idol. You know, American Idol back in the day, it was like all these young wannabes, and now it's like she's a married mom with three kids from like Boo-Foo, Missouri, and she won American Idol.
1: I didn't know that was where we were at that point in the season. I've not seen one millisecond of that show, but I saw the dude from Shinedown, Brent, was on. Was Brent that Smith. Last night, or was that
0: well,
1: just this season?
0: I don't know. It sounds like maybe last night was a rock and roll thing, but performances by judges Carrie Underwood. Oh, she's a judge. Lionel Richie and Luke Bryan. And a lineup of guest performers, including Nelly, Brad Paisley, and Jason Mraz. Remember that guy?
1: Oh, my God.
0: Mr. AZ. She is the first female country artist to win since Carrie Underwood. Boy, that's a long gap. I mean, country music's very popular. So it came down to Hannah and a guy named Jordan McCullough, who looks like kind of a Ruben Studdard stand-in. Anyway, she won, and Motley Crue was part of the American Idol finale last night.
1: Nothing says rock and roll like American Idol, baby.
0: Well, Carrie Underwood, though, she has, she's been kind of enjoying some, she really likes collaborating or singing with rock bands, right? When she would go out on the road and do her normal stuff, she would pepper in rock and roll songs. And she can sing her ass off, obviously. And so she was performing with Motley Crue last night. How did Vince Neil sound, you ask?
2: You know I'm a dreamer.
0: It started him off light, Rob. They're like, all right, he can probably handle this.
1: Just cut him off right then and there. Be done. That's it. That's all we need from you, Vince. Thank you. Good night.
0: Good night, everybody. Hold on. Let me find it. Ladies and gentlemen, Vince Neil and Motley Crue.
2: No, I'm a dreamer.
0: That was it.
1: Thank you, Vince.
0: Credits.
1: Vince Neil, ladies and gentlemen.
0: American Idol. I assume that's the theme song.
1: American Idol.
0: American

0: Where's Vince?
1: He's eating.
0: I like the Hama Hama Bee one.
2: See,
0: the guy's got a lot of nuts, man, singing that song that has, like, famously went viral mocking his, you know, the Kickstart My Heart Misheard lyrics.
2: Where's Vince?

0: Big Mac 103, Rob.
1: Yeah.
0: Yeah.
2: Ready, girls? Ready now?
1: Ooh, oh boy.
0: He just looks so uncomfortable. Hot and sweaty. And anyway, Motley Crue last night on the American Idol finale. If you know, you know. With Carrie Underwood. But if you saw any of that,
1: sorry.
0: our condolences.
1: Our deepest apologies, yeah.
0: If you listen on iHeartRadio, on the app, you can always leave messages for us. If you are one of our bureau chiefs from out of state, tell me where you are. Jeremy is out in the Pacific Northwest. He's in Olympia, Washington. Oleg is one of our Canadian bureau chiefs. He is in... Where's Oleg? He's up there somewhere. Marty is in Palm City, Florida. Oleg is in London, Ontario. Mark's in Albany.
3: Josh from Tampa here. So,
0: farts. And Josh from Tampa. Who knew, Rob?
3: Josh from Tampa here. So, farts are funny, and this is a fart show. So, story, my daughter plays some fart sounds on Alexa sometimes. We laugh. But then she wanted to hear Party in the USA, Miley Cyrus. Instead, Alexa found Farting in the USA. And if you haven't heard it, it is hilarious and worth a listen.
0: Hmm. Alexa, play Party in the USA. Playing Farting in the USA.

0: See what they did, Rob, is they took party in the USA and they turned it into farting.
1: Oh, yes. Is that what that meant?
0: Yes. She's making her own methane.
1: I'll be a son of a bitch. I missed that completely.
0: I'm making my own methane. I don't hate that. I mean, aren't we all, though?
1: 24/7.
0: Yeah. Hey, Darnell.
2: Hey, Alan, how you doing?
0: I was going to ask if you watched American Idol, but I realized that's physically impossible. But did you consume any of American Idol? Did you pay attention to it? Was it on your radar?
2: Yeah, it was all over it because ABC was showing the previews nonstop.
0: Oh, so Jesus, yeah. I guess I haven't really been watching much TV recently, so I guess I hadn't seen it.
2: Well, my grandma watches General Hospital, and when she watches General Hospital, there was bound to be those previews.
0: Right.
2: So,
0: yeah. Okay, so your thoughts then, Darnell. Did you ever have any aspirations of maybe getting into the American Idol cinematic universe?
2: When I was younger, yes. Mm. Now that I'm 38, I'm way beyond the age of... probably
0: 38. We've known Darnell, Rob, for so many years now. Darnell was just a young slip of a lad when we first crossed paths, and look at him now. He's out there surviving and thriving.
2: Yeah. I mean, you know, like I said, I'm doing real songs. I'm doing AI songs. And, yeah.
0: What if you, am I going to hear any of them? Are you going to send any of them to me? What are these new compositions? Because people are really champing at the bit.
2: I am going to be sending these emails to you with these AI songs, but I had to make a new Google account.
0: Okay.
2: Because I couldn't get into my old one, so my new Google account is under the alias of Charles Jackson, just so that you're aware.
0: Wait, you had your choice of aliases and you picked Charles Jackson?
2: Yes.
0: Why?
2: That's one of my alter egos.
0: One of your alter egos? I mean, you could have taken one of mine. Skip intro? Clumpy Powder? Rod Tourniquet?
2: No, I like the name
0: Poo Poo Pecan?
2: I like the last name Jackson.
0: Tux Flamingo? Poon Harris With? Pokey Boogers?
2: No.
0: Benton Creme?
1: Pokey Boogers?
0: No. Mario Speedwagon?
2: Funny, but no.
0: Kablooey Vuitton?
2: No.
0: Howie Diculous?
2: No.
0: Herbie Warbles? All right, fine. Charles, okay, send those to me, okay?
2: Yeah, I'll send you one of them.
0: Thank you, Darnell.
1: This is Darnell.
0: Number 25 on the Alan Cox Show Blacklist. Thank you, Darnell.
1: A love for all seasons.
0: He's surviving and thriving, bro. I dare you to stay in your seat for this one.
1: Tonight

0: That's how I keep my cakes thick as zoo glass, Rob. Dancing a Darnell song. That's how Cotton Ball noticed.
1: Thick as zoo glass. 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

0: Guardians baseball tonight. We will get out of here to get you into pregame right around 5:30. Before that, I will have the very last keyword of the day for you from the Buzzard Bookie. That'll be $1,000. You know this by now. And then tomorrow morning, 9:30 with RMG, that'll be your first shot. And then Stansbury's got them every hour, and I have them every hour. Eric in Penn Hills checking in. So good to hear from Darnell. Here in Penn Hills, Pennsylvania, a new pizza place just opened. And it's called Four Seasons Pizza. And maybe we could get Darnell to do like a jingle for them, right? A pizza for all seasons. Eric's always thinking of other people out there in Penn Hills. I ran into him at Ray's Pube, Rob. They're in Akron on Saturday.
1: He had a good suggestion for the plural of Bigfoot, too.
0: Mm-hmm.
1: Big's foot. Like attorneys general.
0: Attorneys general, right? Yes.
1: Big's foot.
0: Big's foot. We have found multiple Big's foot out in the Shawnee National Forest. Yeah, we kind of went off into Jess's bunion there, but, yeah. You know, the whole thing with the Bigfoot, they've got a whole Bigfoot society down there in Akron, Ohio, and the people down there are, they're reporting higher incidences of Bigfoot sightings, and now, again, I think it's nonsense, but, you know, people are doing the hard work, Rob, of trying to track down these creatures. You and I aren't going to do it. Our time is too valuable. But down there in Akron, there are people on the lookout. A very recent report of a Bigfoot sighting. Again, I just don't understand. I can't conceive of a world in 2026 where anything that size can evade

0: notice can evade for that many years. It makes for a good story. The people there with the Ohio Night Stalkers, they've been hunting the Bigfoot for a long, long time. And there's something to be said, you know, for stories and folklore and all that kind of stuff. That is a lot of fun. The stories themselves are fun. And if you're somebody who kind of takes it at face value, you know, it's rife with people trying to, you know, people searching in bad faith. But if there's one thing I know about the proud citizens of Akron, Ohio, it's that they only want what's best for their fellow Akronites and for their Big's feet.
1: Big's feet. Big's foot.
0: Big's foot. there have been a lot of them in and around Portage County there, just east of Akron. An unidentified figure averaging 8 feet tall in the wooded areas along the Mahoning River. You think if we can accept that the Bigfoot is a humanoid creature, let's say that it is largely, and obviously people who study these things would know these better than I would, but it's all made up anyway, so let's, you know, have a thought experiment. You think that if it's humanoid in nature, that it would share a lot of the same biological processes that we do. Nobody once has ever caught this thing copping a squat in the woods. Nobody's ever stumbled upon a Bigfoot as it was sleeping, taking a dump. Nothing. Well, anyway, I don't know what time of the year seasonally they're more likely to be seen. But a report of a Bigfoot sighting, Rob, in the jargon of the investigative community is called a flap.
1: Okay.
0: So if you drop a flap, I don't know what the verb associated with that noun is, but down there in Akron.
1: Flapping.
0: Something's going on, you know? There's so much of the world. You understand why it lends itself. You know, we might think on its face that it's kind of silly, but, you know, probably every those of us who put our faith or our belief, rather, in science and the secular, all of those things at one point were considered ridiculous, right? They were all flights of fancy. Gravity, that's, what is that? So who knows? Maybe, can you imagine if they determined that something like the Bigfoot, if they unequivocally determined that it was a thing, all right? They discovered it. They have peer-reviewed the evidence. Yes, it is a thing. But then they also find out that they're delicious. What do we do then? Because they are just meat, just like we are.
1: Uh-huh.
0: And it's merely social convention that prevents us from eating each other. Now, things are going to get really bad in this country, and that's absolutely ahead of us. So my recommendation is always determine who in your close circle of family and friends seems the most tasty.
2: Well, if you have tattoos, you taste bitter.
0: I was bitter before I got tattoos, baby. you can tell your story walking.
1: You taste bitter?
2: Yeah. Jeffrey Dahmer said it.
1: Okay.
0: Hey, listen, if you got to go to a source, Rob, Dahmer is the guy. If anybody knows. Well, yeah, it's ink. It's chemicals in your skin. It's, of course. But I was bitter before I got any ink.
2: Now you're extra bitter.
0: Well, listen, season me properly and everything will be fine. But yeah, imagine they're like, we have determined the Bigfoot is real. Unfortunately, we don't ask us how we know. We have also figured out that it makes an amazing alternative fuel source. So now they're searching for big feet just to smush them into a machine, Rob.
1: Mm-hmm.
0: And then it sends all these things on the run. Because they're still rocking that one photo from 1967.
1: Yeah, where he looks like all confused by the case. He's like, he's got like his arm.
0: Well, it looks like a guy in a costume, but I mean, that's the one, you know, in a gorilla costume. That's the one picture. And there's some grainy video, Super 8 footage to go with it too. But I mean, that thing's been around for 60 years. in Northern California. Roger Patterson and Bob Gimlin shot some film. And it's so grainy that they're like, nah, we don't know if it's a hoax. Yeah, you do.
1: Yeah, you do.
0: Yeah, you do.
1: You sure do.
0: You do.
1: Admit it. You think he's got...
0: They put hair under the microscope when they find these things, and they go, yeah, these are deer hair. But again, it is fun. You know, it's the people who get, like, deadly serious about this stuff. You think what?
1: No, I was just wondering if he's part human, or they say, do you think he has, like, a human wiener? Or, like, a big red dog wiener?
0: A red rocket?
1: Yeah.
0: Wait a second. Well, but if he's covered in fur, right?
1: Yeah.
0: I mean, if we already share 99% of our DNA with apes, right?
1: Yeah. Then apes don't have like wieners that look like our wieners.
0: This is what I'm saying, though. Maybe it's that and not us.
1: So you think it's more like an ape wiener?
0: Well, I'll be perfectly honest with you. I've never wondered about the Bigfoot wiener.
1: Mm-hmm.
0: I do think, though, that if your name is Bigfoot, it's probably nothing to write home about, because otherwise they would have called you Big Something Else. They're like, oh, my God.
1: Look at that size of that big foot.
0: Holy cow. It would be like, yes, but it also has big feet, right? If it were anything impressive or something to talk about, that would have been its primary descriptive body part.
1: His name would be Big Dong.
0: Yes. Oh, my God, there's been another Big Dong sighting in Akron.
1: Hey, and in case you didn't notice, he has huge feet, too.
0: Right. Also huge feet. Of course, flash forward to these days there in Akron. Anytime you hear a report of a Big Dong sighting, it's just me and Rob out drinking. Pube, Market Street. He put a duck machine in there. He goes, you got to tell Rob about the duck machine. I go, I'm not telling Rob about the duck machine.
1: And
0: I think I texted you immediately.
1: Did he put the pube shot back on?
0: No, didn't do that, but there was another one. Yeah, I had another one of those. Didn't do the pube shot. You got to mix it up for the people, right?
1: Sure. Yeah.
0: But it's like those duck machines, you know, first of all, you're going to get all the Jeep drivers, you know, in there. But whatever. Those things pay for themselves in, you know, about 48 hours.
1: I was making fun of that with my kid. I'm happy in one way that I don't have a Jeep anymore, because I would just throw those things on the ground. Like, I would never in a million years put that on my dashboard. And I drove Jeeps for a long time.
0: When my wife drives a Jeep, she doesn't do the duck thing, but I also don't know the origins of the duck thing.
1: I don't either. But I think it's lame. So, like, I made fun of it with my daughter, and she goes, Dad, why can't you ever just have fun with something? And I'm like, I don't know, Caitlin. I don't know. I think it's dumb.
0: People think you're always trying to yuck their yum.
1: I kind of do, right? Like, I know that I'm a prick. Like, I get it. But I could never see myself doing that. And I would be annoyed every time someone put it on my car.
0: I would just think, they must affix them to the dash, right? It's not like people are driving around taking hard lefts and all their ducks are flying all over the place.
1: No, but there's like hundreds of them, so they're
0: all
1: just
0: what I mean.
1: Mushed into the dashboard.
0: Yeah,
1: or
0: I think
1: the sun keeps them there.
0: Oh, I see. It solders to the vinyl.
1: Right.
0: Hey, Andrew.
3: Hey, what's going on, guys?
0: How are you, man?
3: Oh, so good. Hey, just so you guys know, I don't think his name would be Big Dong.
0: Okay.
3: It would be Satch Cox.
0: All right, Andrew. All right. Thank you.
1: I see what you're doing.
0: Yep, let me call the trademark office, and then we'll,
1: Sasquatch.
0: It's clunky. Big Dong, I mean, Bigfoot has already been established.
1: If you're going to go down that road, you go Sasquatch.
0: Sasquatch. Although the word crotch makes no indication of size.
1: It's just there.
0: Here's another one, right? Let's go down the Bigfoot is real path.
1: Okay.
0: But there's minor variations. What if you find out, in fact, that Bigfoot is real, but he's been faking the size of his feet. Right? So they find a Bigfoot, but it turns out he's been putting the giant Bigfoot slippers on to drop them footprints all over the place.
1: They actually have tiny, tiny feet.
0: Or just regular human feet.
1: Oh.
0: Like the rest of him is huge and oversized and hairy. And then at the bottom, regular feet.
1: Just regular.
0: And on the right one, a giant bunion.
1: Oh, I love it.
0: Yeah. And Jess would truly have something in common with the mighty Yeti. Yeah. I don't know. I would love for all this, because I'm just like you. I think this stuff's nonsense. Only because there's simply no evidence to support it.
1: Right.
0: However, I would love for all of this stuff to be real. I would love for ghosts to be real. I would love for God to be real. I would love for, to me, God and Bigfoot are the exact same, right? No evidence to support their existence. But it'd be great. You just walk around and go, oh, I was at the grocery store. There was a ghost in the frozen food aisle.
2: And it was a plastic bag?
0: Just hanging out. Yeah. Just kicking it.
1: Oh, ghost bag throwback there.
0: Wow. How about that?
1: Nice pull, Jess.
0: I don't even make those mental connections anymore.
1: Is that what you were going for, Jess? Were you going for a ghost bag joke, or did you just stumble into one?
2: No. When I'm driving, I'll always go, oh my God, it's a ghost, and it's a plastic bag just flying through the wind.
1: Wait a minute. That's just a coincidence?
2: I've always said that, yeah. Why is that? I don't know what ghost bag is.
1: Oh.
4: Hey, Ralph.
1: Ask and he shall appear.
4: Ralph.
1: Ghost bag.
4: Who's this? What the hell is going on over there, Rob?
1: Oh my God, it's been so long since we've talked. Last I heard you were getting into acting.
4: Who is this rotten footed hoe? Who is this hoe with the fingers for feet, man? I'm going about my business. I happened to poke my head in.
1: Well, I'm happy you did. It's been a long time.
4: What the hell is going on over there, man? Every time I see a bag, I think it's a ghost. What?
1: And then had no idea who you were, which is really insulting.
4: Listen, that's fine. I've been trying to lay low anyway, but man, don't play me like I don't know what's going on around here.
1: Well, how's the acting career going?
4: You know what I was doing last time, right? I was playing a dog's butthole.
1: Yeah, you were a dog anus.
4: I mean, last time I talked to you, I had auditioned to play a dog's butthole.
1: Right.
4: And I got it.
1: You did?
4: Yeah.
1: Well, congratulations.
4: Well, no, because now I'm typecast. Every time the phone rings, hey, man, you want to play a dog's butthole? No, man. I'm an artiste.
1: Yeah.
4: I come from a long line of thespians, man. That's gay girls, right?
1: Yeah, you did. Yeah. You did, yeah. Well, it's so good to hear your voice. I'm so happy to hear from you.
4: Yeah, that's great. I wish it was under better circumstances. My acting career has dried up, and now some dumb hoe doesn't know who I am.
2: Did I summon something?
4: Right.
1: She's over there. She's still asking questions.
4: She still has no idea what's going on. That's
1: none.
4: Okay.
1: None. No.
4: I just want to say hi. It's been a long time, and I'll try not to be a stranger.
1: Yeah, okay. Please pop in from time to time. It's good to talk to you, Ghost Bag.
4: And by the way, next time, Rob, you're in public and you're behind somebody who's walking their dog, look closely. It might be

0: What are the odds?
1: She summoned him.
0: What just happened? Yeah. What are the odds?
1: She summoned Ghostbat.
0: Yeah, well, what are you going to do?
1: It has no idea why.
0: No
1: idea. How.
0: No clue. That's all right. No clue.
1: Wow.
0: The show thrives on happy accidents, Rob.
1: Oh.
0: Mm-hmm.
1: Next time you see someone walking their dog, take a look. Might be me.
0: It might be me. Yeah. Okay, listen. I got Guardians tickets for you. Guardians tickets. They're going to be playing the Washington Nationals in a couple of weeks, Tuesday the 26th of this month at Progressive Field. MLB Ballpark app has got all the details for you. I'm also going to throw in these Monsters playoff tickets for you. They are playing the Toronto Marlies. And so I'm going to throw in a four-pack of tickets for Saturday's game. That is Game 2 of the North Division Finals at the Rocket Arena. And then two for the Guardians. So, good package here. Call 10-216-578-1007. 800-348-1007. I'm going to break here. We're going to come back briefly. We're going to get to your Guardians pregame. I will have the last keyword of the day for you, so that is still on the way. We'll come back with that $1,000 from the Buzzard Bookie.
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24: Three staccato cries of Mayday and an eyewitness report of a mid-air explosion is about all that is known this morning of the British Columbia air disaster, which yesterday claimed 52 lives.
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1: Right. We only have 30 minutes.
2: And in that time, we will talk about weird stories from the world of finance that somehow illuminate or say something interesting about how finance works. You know, like money stuff.
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2: All the stuff.
1: Yeah. We will be talking about ETFs, the world of investing. That's what I like to talk about. We'll probably talk about horses and dressage fair amount, I
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2: 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I'm Matt Levine, the Money Stuff columnist at Bloomberg Opinion.
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5: I got a message that it was a Canadian woman who came up with that whole duck thing on the Jeeps.
6: Leave
5: so
6: it
5: much
6: to
5: for
6: Canadians.
5: Them being good-natured.
6: Oh, I'm just leaving you a gift, eh?
5: Oh, great.
6: There's something for your car.
5: Yeah.
6: Go ahead and put this on your dashboard, eh? It's really nice.
5: You can affix it with syrup. Hey, Guardians pregame here in a matter of moments. Before we get to that, I will have the very last keyword of the day for you. Give you $1,000 from the Buzzard bookie. That'll be in a few minutes here. And then tomorrow we'll start it up all over again. I will also tomorrow, you know, our friend Bill Squire is going to be back in here. He's going to join us around 4:20. He is doing a Sunday night show at Hilarities. And so you can go to either his site, hit him up on social media, or go to Hilarities' website. But we'll catch up with him tomorrow. I will also have Cavs playoff tickets for you tomorrow. For game 6, that's what we're up to, right? When they come back here?
7: That's right.
5: It's going to be game 6. So whatever prize you win from me tomorrow, I'm going to tack on Cavs playoff tickets, because tomorrow night they're back in Detroit, and then Friday they come back for game 6 at the Rocket Arena. So whether you get Berea Rib cook-off tickets from me tomorrow or Joe Coy, whatever it is, I'll throw in those Cavs playoff tickets. Guardians are set to... play the Twins. No? Angels. I'm losing it, Rob. My daughter's got her art show tonight.
7: Oh, nice.
5: So I have to skitter over from work to that.
7: Do you know what she put into it this year?
5: I don't. She loves nothing more than the element of surprise.
7: Oh, nice.
5: And a little bit of suspense.
7: Aww.
5: So even when I will ask, I won't get an answer.
7: Fourth grade?
5: Fourth grade, yeah, finishing the fourth grade. She'll begin the fifth. New school, new grade in the fall. On the subject of naming Bigfoot, if it turns out that, in fact, his feet are the second largest appendages on his body,
7: mm-hmm.
5: I think somebody said Sasquatch.
7: Yeah, I said that. I think you might have said Cox.
5: Oh, Cox. Well, anyway, a texter suggested the Abominable Swordsman, and I like that. Yeah. Hey, Ron, hello.
8: Hey, guys, how's it going?
5: What's up, Ron?
8: Just got a quick joke before you guys take off.
5: All right.
8: What is the difference between a girlfriend, a prostitute, and a wife?
5: Oh, boy. I don't know, Ron. I've only had two of the three. You tell me.
8: A girlfriend says, you're done. A prostitute says, you're done. And a wife says, beige. I should paint the ceiling beige.
5: Is that the implication being that she's bored? She's lying on her back bored?
8: Yes,
5: bored.
8: Yes.
5: All right. Thank you, Ron.
8: No problem. Have a good night, guys.
5: You too. There is Ron
7: but why did the
5: in
7: other
5: Corning,
7: two,
5: New York.
7: Why did the other two say, you're done?
9: Like, get off me?
5: I don't know.
7: No, because a prostitute wouldn't. You're done. I'm done.
5: Uh-huh. I mean, a prostitute's not going to finish.
9: You're right. Done.
5: I have to assume. You're done. The girlfriend, you're...
7: The girlfriend says,
5: I feel like maybe
7: done.
5: He was just reverse engineering. It's a street joke, but I mean, it sounds like somebody was reverse engineering a wife joke. And maybe it wasn't much more than that. Al, if I spent my entire life sprinting among dense areas of pine trees, I wouldn't want to be hanging dong either. Hmm. Alan Jess is a badass. She has mangled feet because she's a performer. She's running around on stage on her feet for hours. Yes, I'm sure that's why. Is your bunion the result of your many years on stage?
9: No, I mean, it's gotten worse because I've been on stage.
5: Mm-hmm.
9: It's just the shoes I wear.
5: It was a pre-existing condition.
9: Yeah. It goes back generations in my family. My grandma used to make us pound her bunions. Yeah.
5: Right.
9: Yeah.
5: Well, I guess you'd probably have to be made to do it, right? You're not going to walk over, Grandma, would you like me to pound your bunions?
7: I've got nothing going on for the next hour.
9: Yeah.
7: I'd love to pound out your bunions.
5: Ugh. Mike in Parma. Somebody in Parma has a black Jeep with a tire cover that says, I'm the black Jeep of the family, and that is worse than ducks on the dash.
7: Agreed.
9: I don't like that.
5: All right. But blame it on Jess. As a native daughter of Parma, Ohio, that also probably runs in the family.
9: Mm-hmm.
5: Hey, we gotta go. Your Guardians pregame is coming. Also have this $1,000 keyword here for you. Rob, where can people hit you up in the meantime?
7: WMMS Rob on Instagram.
5: Jess?
9: WMMS just Jess.
5: All right. Hey, my thanks to Patrick Warburton. Love talking to him. He is on the road. He's been a comic for a couple of years now. He will be at the Cleveland Funny Bone tomorrow night. If you are one of our Columbus listeners and you got no plans for tonight, he is there tonight. But then making the drive here. So tomorrow night, you can go to the Cleveland Funny Bone website, get the details on that show. Our friend Bill Squire will join us back in here tomorrow. He is doing Sunday night at Hilarities. 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I'm Alan Cox Show on your socials. 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You can also leave us voicemail on the After Hours line. That is 216-986-8903. And you can watch, if you like, this and past shows on the YouTube channel. And that's it. Guardians baseball is next. Second of three against the Angels. They beat them last night. And that $1,000 keyword is next.
10: Be careful of what you say. Be careful in every way. Be careful of what you do. Big Brother is watching you. Be circumspect and discreet. Stay light on your mental feet.

0: in a wink. Unless you can double think, you'll vanish into the blue. 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

0: Coming up on Guardians Warm-Up, Tom Hamilton visits with bench coach Tony Arnerich as the Guardians look to make it two in a row over the Angels. And we'll be joined by Franco Aleman, the latest Guardian to make his Major League debut. That's coming up on Guardians Warm-Up.
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0: Good evening, everyone. Welcome to the Bet365 Guardians warm-up show. Tonight, from Progressive Field in downtown Cleveland, it's the Guardians and Los Angeles Angels in Game 2 of this three-game series. Jim Rosenhouse along with you about a half hour prior to tonight's first pitch. Guardians, after a win last night in the series opener, 7-2, they're back over the 500 mark heading into play tonight with a game and a half lead over the White Sox in the American League's Central Division. Tough sledding for the Angels as they are 16-26, tied with Houston for the worst record in the American League. Stay with us. We'll have more to come after this.
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4: Welcome back to the Bet365 Guardians warm-up show. We're in downtown Cleveland. Guardians getting ready to take on the Los Angeles Angels. And since the 2015 season, that has meant good things for Cleveland, including last night's 7-2 win. That means in the 32 home games since the start of 2015, the Guardians are 28-4. Against the Angels. That's the best record by any major league team against a single opponent at home during that time. Stay with us. We'll have more to come after this.
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5: 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The Guardians, $1.40 favorite tonight. Total is 8.5. And thank you, Donovan Mitchell, last night. Got our week off to a good start here. Let's go back to baseball tonight. 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
1: Now the 1-2. Swung on, hit in the air, medium deep center. Kwan barely has to move. What a job by Aleman in his major league debut. Two shutout innings by the big right-hander.
4: Welcome back to Guardians warm-up. Franco Aleman joining us after his major league debut on Sunday. Two scoreless innings, and Franco, I know it's something you dream about for a long time, and I'm going to guess that may have lived up to everything you expected.
6: Best day of my life. Everything that I was hoping for. Honestly, even better than I could have ever imagined. Family being here, great weather, awesome fans, good crowd, day game. It was great.
4: And you worked so hard to get here. What do you think clicked for you recently that allowed you to be in position to get here and then have success?
6: I think understanding the power of simplicity. Because the key of the game is to be consistent, and realizing there's no consistency without simplicity was really powerful. And what I mean by that is just simplifying my routines, simplifying my approach to the game, and just having a ton of fun.
4: And good health has helped. How did you get to a good place physically, too, to allow you to show what you could do?
6: I think going back to what I was just saying, simplifying my routine, my stretch, simplifying my workouts, simplifying my recovery post-workouts, like, it made it all flow really well and allowed me to, you know, keep the main thing, which is having fun on the mound.
4: You've been on the radar for a while just because of the potential, certainly. What kept you going when maybe times were tough and you weren't having the success that you wanted?
6: Yeah, I mean, it's a lifelong dream I've had, and I've fight really hard to achieve dreams and to achieve goals that I've put for myself, and it's been a lifelong dream since I was a kid, and my parents pushed me really hard. We're very poor, and we come from Cuba, and we don't have much here, so that's always been a huge motivation to do better and be better for my family and be able to, I don't know, help the ones that are here, help the ones that are in Cuba. I have some family in Spain. Like, I want to help my family out, and this is the best way that I can do it.
4: You mentioned being from Cuba, and your first 11 years were there. From a baseball standpoint, how much did you do and could you do while you were there?
6: I think baseball in Cuba is very organic. Like, you grow up playing on streets with kids. As soon as you're old enough to fit a uniform, you're playing in your town, I've been playing for as long as I remember. I was in the 9-10 trial ball team over there in Cuba. I'm from the city where the Gurriels are from, and I've been a humongous baseball fan since I was a kid. My screensaver is a picture when I was like 8 or 9 with the oldest Gurriel brother, the only one that didn't make it to the big leagues. So like I've wanted to be like a big leaguer my entire life.
4: So you come here and you don't know much English. How much English did you know, and how did you get up to speed and feel comfortable at an age where that might not have been too easy?
6: I knew how to count to 1,000. I knew all the animal names, and that's about it, and colors. And I think my parents were just, I had really tough parents growing up, and they forced me to put the TV in Spanish. And I played in an awesome travel ball team with awesome teammates growing up that bullied me a little bit when I mispronounced things, and they also helped me learn how to pronounce them right, and it was great. And I never liked falling behind. And when I got here and I was the only kid that didn't know English, like that didn't feel very good, and I made sure, and my parents made sure I studied a lot.
4: Your wife, some cousins were here, I know, and some friends, but Mom was here over the weekend. And what did that mean, especially after the way things went on Sunday?
6: That meant the world to me. My mom hasn't able to see me pitch since I was 20 in college, so 6 years. My brother was 4 last time he went to a baseball game of mine, and he probably doesn't remember that. So to see them here and enjoy watching me pitch well, it's awesome.
4: And you join a Cleveland bullpen that has had a great reputation the last couple of seasons. How much do you feel that when you're at AAA, knowing that you could be a part of that at some point?
6: I think you feel the responsibility to help the bullpen as soon as you sign with this organization, just because it's known to be such a pitcher-driven organization, pitcher-heavy, and the development of pitchers in this organization is unbelievable. So I've always felt the pressure to be great in the bullpen, or be great and be a part of a good pitching staff.
4: Great day Sunday because you pitched. But you were saying earlier, every day is a great day in the big leagues. And what does that mean?
6: Yeah, man, I find myself pinching myself, trying to wake up from a dream. But it's unbelievable. The facilities, the staff, the treatment, everything's unbelievable.
4: Franco, thanks for coming by. Congratulations.
6: Thank you.
4: That's Franco Alemán. Made his major league debut Sunday with 2 scoreless innings. Stay tuned. More to come after this.
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13: Rain and rumbles really return through the overnight with increasing winds as well. Wednesday, blustery through the day. On Wednesday, our steadiest rain will be exiting, but still a chance for a stray shower through the day. Temperatures top out near 60 degrees early on and then fall into the 50s through the afternoon. In the 3 News Weather Center, I'm meteorologist Jessica Van Meter.
4: 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When we come back, Tom Hamilton visits with Tony Arnerich, bench coach, filling in once again for Stephen Vogt. 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
1: Hi again, everybody. It's the KeyBank Manager Show, and once again, filling in the bench coach, Tony Arnerich, here on the Manager Show. Although Stephen Vogt is here and will manage the game, I'm assuming. Tony, how do you guys handle that?
18: Yeah, he's back, so he's been chomping at the bit to get back, too. He definitely does not like being out, and I'm sure he'll tell you he feels like he's been away for a week, even though it's been 2 days. But, you know, there's an energy and a presence he brings in our clubhouse and our dugout, and it's good to have him back.
1: Tony, let's go back to last night. How big, even though it ended up being 7-2, was the two-out, two-run single by Brian Rocchio, and why was it big in your mind in the second inning?
18: Yeah, I mean, we've obviously, people know that 2 days before that, we left a lot of guys on base. And so whether we like to admit it or not, you know, people feel that, I don't know if you want to call it pressure, but they know it's been happening the last 2 days where we aren't getting the big hit. So for him to go up there, he fell behind 0-2, and then he gets a hit on a low splitter that was a really tough pitch to hit, but it was just good for us to get that knock and then capitalize even more after that. I think it just was a big let's get the weight off our back and now let's go play and not put too much pressure on ourselves.
1: It seems like that's the hit you haven't had much of this year, which is why most of these games end up going until the ninth inning. Why does a hit like that early in a game have such a bearing on a game?
18: Well, I mean, anybody will tell you, you take the lead early, it's a really valuable thing. And so I think it just gave everybody a chance to kind of step back and be like, okay, we're good. We're still a good team. We're still a good hitting team. You're going to go through stretches in 162 of two games where you don't get the big hit. And those two games, we just happen to have 25 guys on base. So it's one of those things where sometimes it gets blown out of proportion. But at the same time, you know, our job is to get in there and get hits and come through and But hitting's really hard, and it's going to fluctuate up and down. And so to have that early on, I think, was huge. And then to continue to capitalize and have good at-bats and not get, where we're trying to do too much. I think it showed last night that we were willing to take the walk, and then we have guys that got up and got some hits.
1: Well, you talk about it. 10 walks, 4 came around to score in the third inning alone. And thought it was big for Stephen Kwan. First 3 at-bats obviously didn't go the way he wanted. And then he had back-to-back walks. May sound like baby steps, but it was in the right direction.
18: Yeah, and that's what's hard is, you look at a box score, people look at how many hits you had. In reality, if you can get on base in this league, you're going to be very valuable. And so for him not to try to do too much and take his walk is really important. And then you have a guy like Rhys Hoskins that took 3. And I think that's one thing that Rhys has shown as a veteran, how to have a quality at bat and be okay. And I hate saying be okay, but like be excited mm-hmm. about a walk. Like a walk is a very productive thing. And so hopefully that can kind of catapult Kwani to continue to have good quality at bats and then sprinkle in some hits there and get back on track.
1: You know, we always talk about hitting being contagious. Can that work as well when guys start taking walks?
18: Yeah, I think you can also sense a pitcher when he doesn't have it. And so it's like, okay, let's shrink our zone even more. And you get into kind of a 3-1 mentality no matter the count, especially before 2 strikes. It's I'm hunting one pitch in one spot, and if he doesn't throw it there, I'm not swinging. And, it's not a bad approach when a guy is having struggles getting in the zone and then you force him back into the zone. And that's when you hope you can make him pay. And if he doesn't come back in the zone, be willing to take that walk and pass the baton to the next guy.
1: Slade Ciccone had signs of improvement. He was really happy with his curveball and slider last time out.
18: Yeah, I mean, he's been working. Guys that know Slade, he's not going to lack any work. He's not going to have any stone unturned. And he's determined to be really, really good. And his work, I think, shows that. And he competes and he continues to get better. And, the one thing is when he's in good counts, he's really good, just like most pitchers in this league. If you're in good counts, you're going to have success. And so I think the biggest thing is just continue to attack with this stuff and then compete like he does. And if he's in good counts, I think we'll have a good night.
1: That's Cleveland bench coach Tony Arnerich filling in for Stephen Vogt, who will be here managing tonight. Stephen's still battling the laryngitis. That's the KeyBank Manager Show. Tom Hamilton inviting you to stay tuned. 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
4: About 10 minutes away from tonight's first pitch here at Progressive Field. Time for the pitching matchup as we welcome you back into the Bet365 Guardians warm-up show. Angels going with rookie right-hander Walbert Ureña off to a nice start. And this is his first season at the age of just 22. This will be his fifth start of the year, seventh appearance, 1-3 with an earned run average of 3.22. He'll be opposed by Slade Ciccone. Back-to-back wins for Ciccone. His first two of the season, he's 2-4 with an earned run average of 6.15. And for Ciccone, this will be his first start against the Angels in his major league career. That's your pitching matchup. That'll do it for Guardians warm-up. Stay tuned. We have the starting lineups and the first pitch. They come your way next.
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20: 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Time now for the starting lineups. First for the Angels and their manager, Kurt Suzuki, leading things off, Zach Neto, the shortstop. Mike Trout in center field bats second. Nolan Schanuel, the first baseman, will hit third, with Jorge Soler, the designated hitter, batting cleanup. Vaughn Grissom at second base bats fifth. Yoan Moncada is the third baseman, hitting sixth. Joe Adell in right field bats seventh. Josh Lowe is the left fielder, hitting eighth. And Omar Martinez will do the catching and bat ninth for right-hander Walbert Urania. On the other side for the Guardians and manager Stephen Vogt leading things off, Stephen Kwan in left field. Chase DeLauder, the designated hitter, bats second. Jose Ramirez at third base will bat third, with Kyle Manzardo, the first baseman, batting cleanup. Travis Bazana, the second baseman, will hit fifth. Daniel Schneeman in center field hits sixth. Angel Martinez, the right fielder, bats seventh. Patrick Bailey is doing the catching, hitting eighth. And Brian Rocchio at shortstop bats ninth, with Slade Ciccone on the mound tonight for the Guardians. Those are your starting lineups. Now stay tuned when we return. Tom Adelton has tonight's first pitch on the Cleveland Clinic Radio Network.
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0: From Progressive Field in downtown Cleveland, Ohio, it is game number 44. Tonight, the Cleveland Guardians and the Los Angeles Angels play in game two of this three-game series, a matinee affair coming your way tomorrow afternoon. Hi again, everybody. This is Tom Hamilton on an overcast night on the shores of Lake Erie, along with Jim Rosenhaus and Brian Motze. And much warmer than it was last night, although that's not saying much. But temperature-wise, at least we've been in the 60s today. And the better news, there is not even a ripple in that American flag that hangs high above the bullpen areas out on the concourse in right center. And basically, folks, we have said it time and again, it's anywhere from a 10 to maybe even a 12 degree difference when the wind is blowing in, or in this case, when there is no breeze. And obviously, when there is a breeze blowing out, that is usually the sign of much warmer temperatures here in Northeast Ohio. Cleveland coming in on top of the American League Central Division at 22-21. That's a game and a half better than the ultra-surprising Chicago White Sox, who have had a terrific start to their campaign. The Angels, they're the worst team in the American League, and only the New York Mets with a worse record in all of Major League Baseball. The Angels now 16-26, and they are buried in the American League West, six games out of first place. The umpiring crew tonight, Jeremy Rehak, will call the balls and strikes. Dan Iasonius, the crew chief, at first. It'll be Adam Beck at second, and Jonathan Parra, the third base umpire. 325 down each line. It's 370 to the gap in left center, 375 to right center, and 400 to dead center. The 19-foot wall from the left field corner to center, from the right field corner to center, 9 feet. 35,000 is what this ballpark now seats since it's been scaled down and renovated. You have three decks that begin in right center, work their way around the pole to home plate, two decks from home plate down the left field line, then all kinds of bleacher seats from left to straightaway center field. Slade Ciccone and the Guardians take the field in their home whites with the navy blue. and red trim. Angels go with the red jerseys tonight with the dark red, white trim, and gray pants. Cleveland has just absolutely dominated the Angels in this ballpark. My goodness, since 2015, Cleveland is 28-4. 28-4 against the Angels here at the corner of Carnegie and Ontario. For the Angels, they are under the direction of rookie manager and a longtime good Major League catcher in Kurt Suzuki. He's got the former outstanding MAC outfielder Adam Eaton, who had a good Major League career, won a World Series with Washington, started with the White Sox, played at Miami of Ohio. Adam Eaton is coaching at first, and Keith Johnson coaching at third. Slade Ciccone trying to erase what has been a nightmarish two career outings against the Angels. In the two ball games against the Angels, he's given up 12 runs in 7 1/3 innings. 0-1 career record, and if you want the numbers, an earned run average of 14.73. Slade Ciccone, 3 fastballs, 4 seamer, sinker, cutter, then the curve and the slider. The issue for him has been getting good break on both the curve and slider. He said they've really been working on reshaping the slider, and he really wants more of a 12-6 curveball. He felt that it was better his last time out against Kansas City. The shortstop, Zach Nettle, leads it off, right-hander against right-hander. Ciccone does not use the windup, the set, and tonight's first pitch. And it's swung on and missed strike one. And we're underway at the corner of Carnegie and Ontario. Game time temp of 63 degrees. Netto batting .222, 6 homers, 18 RBIs. The pitch. A swing and a foul back, 0-2. There may not be a more aggressive leadoff hitter than Zach Netto in the game of baseball. He'll strike out a lot, but he is a good player. Netto, 1-for-5 last night out of Campbell University. The Fighting Camel awaits the 0-2 pitch. And it's outside, and a 97-mile-an-hour fastball. Wow. We haven't seen that all year from Ciccone, who's also really worked on the mechanics of his delivery to really drive down the mound toward the plate to get better velo. Now the 1-2 pitch. Down and away. Missed with that cutter in the count 2-2. The curveball and the slider have been the two pitches that have been hit hard off Slade Ciccone. And he needs those to take hitters off the fastball. Now the 2-2. Swing and a foul tip into the catcher's mitt. That is worn tonight by Patrick Bailey. And a strikeout on a good fastball in on the hands of Netto to start tonight's ballgame. Stephen Kwan in left. Daniel Schneeman patrols center. Angel Martinez in right. Kyle Manzardo at first. Travis Pizana at second. Brian Rocchio at short. Jose Ramirez at third. And the second start behind the plate in a Cleveland uniform for Patrick Bailey. Mike Trout takes. It's up high. Ball one. Trout's been healthy all year, and that's great news for the game of baseball, and obviously even better news for the Angels. The future Hall of Famer, right-handed batter in center, the pitch, and he cuts and misses, threw it by him at 96 miles per hour. 1-1 the count. Mike Trout batting .248, sixth in the American League with a team-high 11 homers. He's knocked in 23. The pitch to him, and he taps it foul, third base side by the Cleveland dugout, and the count 1-2. Stephen Vogt back in that dugout, feeling much, much better. He's having trouble with his voice, but able to manage tonight. And a great job done by the bench coach, Tony Arnerich, in his absence. Now the 1-2 delivery to Trout. Swung on, skied in the air, foul down the right side, out of play. Mike Trout's in his 15th Major League season. All have been spent in Anaheim. He's a lifetime 301 hitter. 7 times 30 homers or more. 3 times 100 RBIs or more. 3 times American League MVP. 4 times American League MVP runner-up. Now the 1-2 delivery. High and wide, 2-2. The only thing Mike Trout has as a blemish on the resume, a lot of injuries. But boy, is he fun to watch. Now the 2-2. High, full count. He is built like a middle linebacker. 6'2", 235. The difference is he runs like an NFL wide receiver. Maybe not to the extent he once did. Now the payoff pitch. Check swing foul will do it again. Boy, there was a time that Mike Trout was averaging 26 stolen bases a year. He did that his first 8 years in the big leagues. Doesn't run nearly as much now. Need him to stay healthy. The 3-2 offering. Swing and a broken bat jam job. Bouncing towards second. Gloved by Lozada, but he can't get the throw over in time. Well, there's Mike Trout still showing he can get up and down that first baseline. A little jam job floater that Bazana charged at second. Not much you can do. You break the bat, takes the sting out of it, and Bazana did all he could to try to get Trout. He shows you he can still pick him up and put him down. So the infield hit brings up the first baseman, Nolan Schonewell, batting 257, 3 homers, 20 RBIs. The pitch, and it's in there, a called strike. Biggest issue that the Angels have had this year offensively, they just don't hit well with men in scoring position. That has really hurt them this year. The pitch, and it's on the outer edge, 0-2 the count. Now, nobody in scoring position right now. But it's really been a year-long issue for the Angels hitting in the clutch. And Cleveland has struggled at times with that as well. Cleveland ranks 8th in the American League, the Angels 10th. Now the 0-2 to Schonewell. The left-handed slugger takes high. The Guardians bat 240. Now let's check here now. Get it back. The Guardians bat 240. They're 10th in the league with men in scoring position. The Angels are 13th at 234. Now the 1-2 delivery. Rope foul down the right side by Schonewell. The count 1-2. What's amazing, the White Sox are doing what they're doing, and they're the worst clutch hitting team in the American League, batting 216 with men in scoring position. Seattle's second worst, 225, then the Angels, 234. Best clutch hitting team? Well, the best team in the American League, Tampa Bay. They hit 283 in the clutch. Down the 1-2. Swung on, line shot to left. It's hanging up, but not long enough for Kwan to get there. Throw to second. Trout goes in standing. Ball goes off the glove of Bazana to the grass area on the infield. Trout thought that ball might be caught. Pretty good decoy by Kwan in left, but it got down, and then Trout almost got forced at second. He didn't slide. He went in standing, and he almost came off the base. So back-to-back singles, Trout at second, Schonewell at first. Here's Jorge Soler, 6th in the American League, and runs batted in. He takes a strike. Soler with 28 RBIs, hitting 226, 8 homers, 28 runs batted in. Ciccone sets, delivers way outside. And the count, 1-1. Stephen Kwan in left, Daniel Schneeman in center, Angel Martinez in right, Kyle Manzardo at first, Travis Bazana at second, Brian Arocchio at short, Jose Ramirez at third, Patrick Bailey catching. The pitch, banged foul third base side, and a 1-2 count on Soler. The veteran DH in his 12th Major League season, his first in Anaheim, thinks he's been an okay outfielder, but pretty much now he's strictly a DH. The set, the delivery, and it missed outside, 2-2. Should make a correction. This is Soler's second year in Anaheim. Soler out of Cuba. He is still a big, strong man. 6'4", 230. The pitch. Swing and a pop-up foul into the home plate area. What is happening to Ciccone here, and this is where the lack of a quality curve and slider have hurt him, not putting hitters away with two strikes. He's already at 23 pitches here in the first, and there's only one out. He's getting ahead of everybody. The 2-2. Got him swinging. Elevated fastball. And the second strikeout for Ciccone. The second out here in the first. And that'll bring up Vaughn Grissom. And Slade Ciccone was talking about that. He said, look, I don't have a changeup anymore. So it's imperative that I get back that good off-speed curveball and complement that with a slider to take the hitter off my three fastballs. But it's still a work in progress. Now can he get out of the inning unscathed? Here's Vaughn Grissom at second tonight. Right-handed batter takes up high, ball one. Grissom has been the Angels' best clutch hitter. A 467 batting mark with men in scoring position. Trout in scoring position at second. Shawnewell at first. Two down, Angels batting in the first, no score. The 1-0 delivery to Grissom. Swing and a weak bouncer to short, charged by Rocchio. Bobbles, recovers, high throw, good stretch, good reach up by Mansardo. Inning is over. Ciccone works out of it. And the Angels fail to score with the Guardians coming to bat.
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0: Cleveland's going to get their first look at a really good young pitching prospect as Stephen Kwan takes the high heat. His name is Walbert Urena. 6'1", 215. Urena delivers. Kwan takes high. It's 2-0. Urena's 22 years of age out of the Dominican Republic. He throws an upper 90s four-seam fastball, an upper 90 sinker, slider, and a devastating change. The pitch is in there, a strike. That was his changeup. It'll be in the upper 80s to low 90s. And Mark Gubiza, the longtime Major League pitcher who's next door, the pitch, swinging a liner toward left field. It is getting down. Base hit. Stephen Kwan talked about it on the manager's show. Walked his last two times up last night. And those are baby steps, because that showed you Stephen Kwan had kind of reeled back in his real feel of the strike zone and stayed patient, didn't try to do too much. Follows those two walks with a leadoff hit tonight. Here's Chase DeLauder DHing. Urena's pitch down low, ball one. But Mark Gubiza, who was such a good pitcher, part of that 1985 Kansas City Royals rotation that won the World Series, he was saying that Urena will throw a changeup that is so devastating. They have seen multiple hitters swing, miss, and either fall down or almost fall down in the batter's box. Here's the 1-0 to DeLauder, and he takes the strike. There was the changeup. Cleveland's never faced Urena before. Heck, he's basically never pitched above double A. Handful of innings in triple A. Now the 1-1 to DeLauder. And it's outside, a changeup, 2-1. Urena, how good is his changeup? Teams are batting 107 off his changeup this year. The 2-1, and it's low, 3-1. Teams are hitting 143 off his four-seam fastball. But what is puzzling, teams are hitting 455 off his sinker and 333 off his slider. The set, the pitch. Swung on a bouncer to second. Grissom to second, one. Neto turns the double play. Nope, that's what he is so capable of doing right there. Getting behind in the count. And then able to get a double play ball. And guess what? He got the double play ball off his changeup. That's pretty impressive for a 22-year-old. So, no score. First inning. Bases now empty. Two down. Jose Ramirez at third. Switch hitter batting left-handed. He takes, and it's in there. Called strike. Ramirez batting 215, 6 homers, 16 RBIs. Urena making his fifth major league start. The pitch, and it's fouled off to the left, 0-2. One win, three losses, ERA 3.22. Four previous starts, twice he worked out of the bullpen. He's been averaging five innings a start. The 0-2, high, 1-2. Now, Urena has had command issues. He walked six every nine innings. He also strikes out nine. The 1-2. And strike. Oh, the Angels walking off the field thought it was strike three. So did I. No challenge by the Angels. They were out of them last night in the third. If they challenge that one, the inning is over. But they've got a youngster catching. The pitch. Swing and a miss. Struck him out on a changeup in the dirt. Or did he foul tip it? Nope. He missed it. Hosey just turns, walks back to the third base dugout, says, I've had enough. No score after one on the Cleveland Clinic Radio Network.
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0: Well, the longtime Chicago White Sox, whom Cleveland at one time would be seeing 19 times a year, Yoan Moncada leads off, and Slade Ciccone misses outside, ball one. No score. This is inning number 2 from downtown Cleveland. Ciccone lets it fly. Moncada batting left-handed, fouling it back. Moncada having another tough year. He is batting 188. Three homers, nine RBIs. Boy, one time he looked like a superstar in the making. Now the 1-1. Swings and fouls it off sweet level, third base side, 1-2. Dollar Bank, the proud banking partner of the Guardians. 28 locations in Northeast Ohio, ready to provide solutions to help get you there. Moncada, another native of Cuba. The 1-2. Down low, ball 2-2. Moncada coming in that Chris Sale trade between the White Sox and Red Sox. That's been 10 years ago. The pitch swung on, line shot to left center, base hit. So Moncada with the third hit of the night off Slade Ciccone. And that'll bring up the right fielder, Joe Adell. Adell up to a heck of a start. 279 batting mark, 6 homers, 24 RBIs. And Adell is a guy that has faced Slade Ciccone 3 times and taken him deep twice. He cuts and misses, strike 1. Well, when Cleveland's batting in the first 4 innings, it's the old Conrad score 4, win 4 new tires. The 0-1 pitch. Swing and a bouncer to third. Charged by Ramirez to second, 1. Bazzano relay.

0: 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Good luck to Jeffrey Murphy from Telmadge. Bang, bang, play it first. We'll see how New York calls it. What an effort, though, by Ramirez and Bazzana. And Travis Bazzana has really looked much improved on the pivot and turn.
1: After review of the call, the field is overturned. The runner is safe. Los Angeles retains their challenge.
0: But the call is overturned despite the valiant effort on the part of Ramirez and Bazzana. So fielder's choice, Adele, now at first, one down, still no score. Still in the top half of inning number two. And here's Josh Lowe, the left-handed hitting left fielder. Lowe having a tough start. Fouling it back, strike one. He came in a three-team trade with Cincinnati, the Angels, and Tampa in January. And Lowe, with the Angels, batting 165. Four homers, 10 RBIs. The pitch, outside and high, 1-1. The Angels have a lineup tonight, almost mid-May, and they have two guys in the lineup tonight batting under 200. Angels average not quite 4.5 runs a game, sixth in the league in runs, fourth in homers, but lead the league in strikeouts, seventh in OPS. Now the set, throw over to first and back with a dive is Adele. But it's amazing what hitting in the clutch does. The Angels don't do it. Tampa Bay, no great offensive team, but they're the best hitting in the clutch, best record in the American League. The pitch swung on, lifted in the air, medium deep center. Schneeman retires low. That is out number two. And here's the youngster in his second major league game, Omar Martinez. 1-for-1. He got a major league base hit his first time up. Talk about a kid that paid his dues. 8 years in the minors. The first seven with the Yankees organization. And now in the big leagues with the Angels. Batted 212 at AAA Salt Lake City before the call-up. The pitch backdoored him and missed with a curve. Their terrific catcher, Logan Ohapi, still on the injured list. So is their other really fine catcher, Travis d'Arnaud. So the Angels trying to piece it together behind the plate. The pitch, a little bit wide, 2-0. They're still missing Ben Joyce, who's a fireballer out of their bullpen. Starter Grayson Rodriguez, still not healthy. Robert Stevenson. Yusei Kikuchi. That pitch sails high and wide. Check swing didn't go. 3-0. So you have those kind of injuries to a team that's borderline 500 to begin with, and you can see why they're off to this start. That pitch at the knees, the strike, 3-1. And boy, the Angels have struggled away from the big A. They just have not pitched well when they're on the road. The 3-1. Fouled it back, full count. They swing the bats better away from the big A. 36 homers on the road, 14 at home. But their earned run average on the road as a staff is 5.5. It's more than 2 runs higher than it is when they pitch at home. Traveling time on this 3-2 pitch. No score, second inning. And the pitch, a broken bat fly into shallow right center. On the run, Schneeman got there to make the catch. The center fielder retires Omar Martinez. This game stays scoreless in the middle of inning number two on the Cleveland Clinic Radio Network.
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7: No score. We go to the bottom half of inning number two. And looking at a first pitch strike from Walbert Ureña is the cleanup hitter, Kyle Manzardo. The pitch. Check swing and a change down and away. Boy. Last night, this guy couldn't hit the ball better, but it was so cold, so windy blowing in. Manzardo just didn't get rewarded. He could have had at least two homers. The pitch, and it's outside, 2-1. But Kyle, very matter-of-factly, saying today, hey, that's April and May in Cleveland. I get it. Frustrating, but you can't worry about it. Now the 2-1, swing and a miss, 2-2. Where you as a hitter get in trouble, as if you go, okay, now I have to do something more to get rewarded. Since that ball didn't go out, then you change things in your swing, and the next thing you know, you're in an 0-for-20 skid. Here's the 2-2, high and wide, full count. 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Ureña hasn't walked anybody yet. That's been his Achilles heel. The right-hander lets it fly, and it swung on and missed. Struck him out on a changeup. 92-mile-an-hour changeup. Manzardo, the second victim. Here's Travis Bazzana. Travis Bazzana hitting fifth tonight. He's batting .211. His on-base percentage, .423. That's more than 200 points above his batting average because he's walked 12 times in 12 games. He's also 7-for-7 in the stolen base department. Ureña's ready. The pitch. Outside, ball one. Well, that fastball has some run on it, going away from the left-handed hitter. Bazzana, 5'11", 200 pounds, 23 years of age. The pitch, and it's a little high, 2-0. You wonder with a kid in his basically infancy stage in the big leagues catching Omar Martinez, how much he'll challenge pitches. The 2-0, swing and a foul back. They've done it on the minor league level, but how do you feel about it on the big league level? And this kid has had two at-bats in his major league career, and does he feel worthy of challenging Jeremy Rehak? The 2-1 pitch, outside, ball three, 3-1. Well, you can see why Ureña is maybe walking six a game. Whether it's his changeup or fastball, it has so much movement, sometimes it moves off the plate from a strike to a ball. 3-1 is hit on the ground weakly. Threw him a 3-1 changeup. And Bazzana grounds out to the second baseman, who has no trouble. Grissom throwing him out. Boy, when he needs an out pitch, the kid is going to his changeup here in the first two innings tonight. Why not? We told you at the outset, team's barely hitting above 100 against his changeup. Two outs, nobody on, no score, second inning. Boy, what a difference for the Angels tonight. The pitch down low, a ball. They've got a legitimate, bona fide, big-time pitching prospect on the mound. And Cleveland, luckily, will miss Jose Soriano. Now the pitch. In there, a strike. Soriano, a Cy Young candidate, with a record of 6-2 and a 1.66 ERA in 9 starts. The pitch. And it's on the outer edge. Called strike. 1-2 the count on Schneeman, who's batting 156 in the month of May. He's dropped his season average to 273. 4 homers, 17 RBIs. Now the 1-2. Swing and a foul at the plate. We'll do it again at a ball and 2 strikes.
6: I tell you, you mentioned Soriano, and the Angels folks saying this kid is smart enough to know that he follows him around, tries to mimic his routines, and soak up everything he can from one of the best in baseball.
7: Now the 1-2. Down low, ball 2, 2-2. Last night, Cleveland walked 10 times. None so far. The 2-2. Outside, check swing on a changeup. The kid started off the mound of the dugout. Full count. He'll walk back on top of the hill. The pitch. Got him swinging on a changeup. Wow. Urania is impressive, and that changeup is every bit as good as advertised. Third's next. No score on the Cleveland Clinic Radio Network.
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7: Third inning, no score, top of the order, and Zach Neto, the shortstop, the batter, fouls off the first pitch, strike one. Zach Neto, in his last two seasons, his first two full seasons in the big leagues, has averaged 24 homers, 28 steals, 70 RBIs. Swings and misses at the next pitch. And the count 0-2. He struck out swinging in the first. Slade Ciccone has struck out a pair, not walking anybody. Third inning, no score. Ciccone from the set. Here it comes. The 0-2. Swing and a foul. We'll do it again. Guardians honor the American League champs of 10 years ago. Friday night, T-shirt giveaway, fireworks, tickets at CLEGuardians.com. The next delivery, and strike three called. Kind of a delayed call, but Neto had already started for the dugout. He knew. Third strikeout for Ciccone. Twice he's gotten Neto. Here's Mike Trout. Infield hit his first time up. The fabulous Mike Trout. The pitch to him. And he looks at a good curveball. That's one of the best we have seen tonight from Slade Ciccone. Nothing in one the count. You better have a lot of weapons trying to get this guy out. The next pitch. High, a ball. One and one the count. He's ready. Here it comes. And it's at the top of the zone, a strike. Trout not convinced, but again, nobody's challenged yet. One ball and two strikes. Mike Trout, first round pick back in 09. Now the set, now the delivery, and it's high. And they count 2-2. And to this day, no scouting director will give you an honest answer on the pitch. Strike three called, a delayed call. Trout out looking. How in the world did Mike Trout last until the 25th pick in the draft? The Angels had three picks in the first round that year. He was their last pick in the first round. They even passed on him twice. Incredible. Two outs, nobody on. Third inning, no score. The pitch. And it's swung on, lifted in the air to left by Nolan Schanuel, but drifting foul. The number one pick in the 09 draft that Trout came in was pitcher Steven Strasburg for Washington. Had he not gotten hurt, might have been an all-time great. The pitch up and in. The people that were drafting for the Cleveland Indians back then are long gone. But a lot of people's drafting departments have changed with everything going on in baseball since 09. Schanuel takes a strike, but you look at the people that were drafted ahead of Mike Trout, and you're like, huh? Dustin Ackley, Donovan Tate, Tony Sanchez, Matt Hobgood. Those were the first five in the draft. The 1-2 pitch. Swung on, yanked to right. That's a base hit for Nolan Schanuel, who's 2-for-2. And again, it's easy to look back and woulda, coulda, shoulda. But some of the other first-round picks in 09 that you might remember that came before Mike Trout, Mike Minor, Mike Leake, Zach Wheeler, Drew Storn. Alex White was picked by Cleveland 15th. You wonder what his career could have been without the finger injury. Jorge Soler takes it. It's a called strike. But nobody, and I mean nobody, is even remotely close in that draft to Mike Trout. Two down, runner on, no score, third inning. The pitch leans him back, and the count 1-1. Cleveland will have the 19th pick in the draft this year. They had a second first-round pick, but that went to San Francisco in the Patrick Bailey trade. Now the pitch, and it misses. little outside, 2-1. Soler struck out his first time up. Boy, Ciccone throwing with better velo tonight than we have seen all season. Runner on, two down for Soler. No score in the third. The pitch, a swing and a bullet to left. Down the line, fair. Kicks off the sidewall into the corner to Kwan. Hustling to third is Shanawell. Throw to second. And a little off target by Rocchio to Bazzano, where they might have had a play on Soler. Soler gets his seventh double. And the Angels have minutes second and third on back-to-back two-out hits. No score, and again, it's Vaughn Grissom. He batted with two down, two on in the first when he grounded out.
12: Now batting for Los Angeles, the second baseman, number five, Vaughn Grissom.
7: Busy time now for Major League Amateur Area Scouts hunting that talent for the draft coming up in July. Conference tournaments beginning next week. The pitch, and it's in there, strike. Then you have the NCAA tournament selection. And eventually, a trip to Omaha. Now the 0-1 pitch. And Grissom swings through it, 0-2. Wonder if someday we'll see the College World Series capped off by the Major League draft.
13: It would seem to make sense, wouldn't it? I think right now, the way you have it tied to the All-Star game, it's almost too much for one of the marquee events in baseball.
7: Now the 0-2 pitch. High, 1-2. Well, now it's Saturday night. So we'll have a full slate of baseball on Saturday in the Major Leagues. These kids getting drafted should have the nation's attention. Does the NFL play a slate of games and do the college draft that night? The 1-2. Swing and a miss. Ciccone with a fist pump. 96-mile-an-hour heater gets Grissom. Five strikeouts for Ciccone. Boy, is he throwing hard tonight. No score in the middle of the third.
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7: No score, bottom of the third. Angel Martinez takes one underneath the arms for ball one. Good-looking youngster in Walbert Ureña. 22 years of age. Boy, is he impressive. Six up. One reach, double play erased. Next pitch, low, 2-0. Martinez, 250 batting mark, 5 homers, 17 RBIs. The right-hander's ready. The pitch, and he went again with a changeup. It's almost automatic when behind in the count tonight, he goes with that low 90s changeup. Now the 2-1 pitch to Martinez. A check swing strike.

three sliders. The pitch, swing and a foul back. That was the 98-mile-an-hour four-seam fastball. And a 1-2 count on Bailey. Bailey doing a crash course in learning this Cleveland pitching staff. The pitch, down low, 2-2. He'll even catch bullpens this week before games just to get more familiar with all 13 pitchers. And he's got two great teachers in Austin Hedges and David Fry. The pitch to Bailey, and he fouled it off. Good changeup that he spoiled. Patrick Bailey was a star at North Carolina State University from the day he walked on campus in Raleigh. Then the 13th pick in the first round by the Giants 6 years ago. The 2-2. Swung on, lined up the middle. Caught by Netto. Diving into center. The shortstop robbed Bailey of a base hit. Nicely done by Zach Netto. And Patrick Bailey robbed of a base hit. One down. Here's Brian Rocchio. He got the big hit early last night. A two-out, two-run single that eventually led to a 7-0 Cleveland lead. Rocchio batting left-handed. The shortstop takes a strike. Acting manager Tony Arnerich, who tonight is back as the bench coach, with Stephen Vogt back in the dugout. That pitch outside, 1-1. He said the hit Rocchio had in the second inning with two outs absolutely took all the tension out of that Cleveland dugout after a rough weekend against Minnesota hitting in the clutch. The pitch, a swing and a ball that's banged by the diving Shanoel at first into right. Rocchio with six hits in his last two games and one at bat tonight. But Tony Arnerich said you could just see the tension leave everybody on that Rocchio hit last night, where it wasn't going to be another case of woulda, coulda, shoulda. And then the next inning, Cleveland erupted for five. Top of the order, Stephen Kwan singled to left his first time up. The set, the pitch, and he takes a borderline fastball strike on the outer edge. Cleveland now three hits in the game. They lead 1-0 here in the third. Ureña's ready. Here it comes. A throw to first instead, and got off the glove of Shanoel. Almost hit the umpire, Dan Iasonia. Rolls onto the grass and foul ground. Some of the Guardians runners are starting to do this. Well, it looks like they're playing the game Frogger. Jumping back and forth off the bag at first. Sometimes you can get caught in between. The pitch, up high, 1-1. You use it to distract the pitcher, sometimes to get a better jump if you're stealing, but sometimes you can get caught going the wrong way and you're a dead pigeon going back to first. Now the 1-1. Waved at, one ball, two strikes. Changeup, and Kwan tried to hammer one into the seats and right. Now the 1-2, swung on a chopper off the plate toward first, takes a high hop. Shanoel the flip to Ureña covering for the out. Rocchio to second. Kwan made it close. Here's Chase DeLauder. Boy, this is why this game is so puzzling. Ureña, who basically hasn't pitched above AA. Like I said, a handful of innings in AAA. But last year in AA, in his 4 years in the minor leagues, 15-27 with a 4.62 ERA. Big lead, Rocchio draws the throw, just did get back with the dive. The shortstop, Netto, cut in behind. They almost picked him off. You look at those minor league numbers and you go, well, how is he going to be successful on the big league level? Well, he is all of that and more. He is really...

0: impressive. Ureña's ready. The pitch. Down and in, ball one. Delauder hit into a double play. His first time up. Chase Delauder batting 404 over the last 14 games. Now the 1-0. Down and in, ball two, 2-0. Boy, the respect he's gotten in such a short period of time. Chase Delauder now being pitched to like he's Jose Ramirez. Very, very carefully. Ureña, hands at the belt, lets it rip. A swing and a foul. He came with a 2-0 changeup, and it has just been a consistent trend. When behind in the count, he goes to the changeup. That foul ball got a piece of the throwing hand of the young catcher, Omar Martinez. Now the set by Ureña. And the pitch. Way outside and low, another changeup. Four straight changeups to Chase Delauder. 3-1 the count. The sit change, the pitch. He took it. It was a strike on a sinker. 100 miles per hour. You can't guess with this guy if he's throwing that hard. If you're sitting changeup, you can't catch up to that fastball. Now the payoff pitch. Swing and a foul at the plate. Fought off another 100-mile-an-hour sinker. Where's that been? How in the world is the opposition hitting 455 off his sinker? One nothing Cleveland, runner at second, two down, third inning. And now he steps off, grabs a handful of dirt. He really hasn't developed a good breaking ball yet, but does he need it? The pitch. Swing and a soft fly ball twisting toward the line and left. And room there to make the catch just inside the line by Lowe, who hands the ball to a fan in the seats. Cleveland takes the lead on the Angel Martinez homer. 1-0 Cleveland after three.
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9: Slade Ciccone works with a lead for the first time tonight. 1-0 Cleveland. Fourth inning underway, and Yoan Moncada takes strike one on the inside corner. Moncada singled his first time up. Switch hitter left side. Here's Ciccone's 0-1 delivery. And it's swung on and line foul out of play left side. So quickly 0-2 on Moncada. Jim Rosenhaus along with Tom Hamilton. Great to have you with us for Guardians baseball tonight from downtown Cleveland. Brian Motze up the street at Command Center. Here's the 0-2. Fastball just missed inside. So 1-2 the count on Moncada. Good start for Ciccone. He's had to work in and out of a little bit of trouble, but five strikeouts have helped. Here's the 1-2. Fastball up. And the count's now 2-2. And again, the velocity on his fastball has been up tonight. Here comes his 2-2 to Moncada. Swung on, popped it up, foul again, third base side, and out of play. As he stays with the hard stuff, 94, 95 miles an hour sitting, is Slade Ciccone. The right-hander with the 2-2 delivery. Swung on and fouled back. We'll do it again on 2-2. Good at-bat going for Yoan Moncada with Joe Adell to follow and then Josh Lowe in this top half of the fourth inning. Here comes the 2-2 pitch. Swung on, popped it up, foul again, third base side. So we'll do it again on 2-2. Angels trying to get it turned around. They had a decent start to their season. They were still a game over 500 on April the 17th, but since then, oof. Here's the 2-2. Swung on, fouled back again. Well, Moncada spoiling some good pitches at the top of the zone from Ciccone. Next pitch will be number 9 in the at-bat. But since April the 17th, the Angels just 5-16. Here's the 2-2. Swung on, and there's a fly ball to center. Right there, Daniel Schneeman makes the catch. And Moncada's retired. And a 9-pitch at-bat. Joe Adell steps in. Reached on a fielder's choice his first time up. Adell having a solid season after his best season in the major leagues a year ago. He was terrific with career highs and home runs with 37 runs batted in, 98. He pops one up foul, and it's off to the first base side and out of play. A lot of expectations when he was taken in the first round by the Angels back in 2017, 10th overall. It took him a while to really settle in. Here's the 0-1. That's in tight. 1-1. But now with a really good season under his belt a year ago. And still just 27. Right-handed hitter. The 1-1 from Ciccone. In there for a strike on the inside corner. 1-2 to count. Mentioned Ciccone working in some trouble here in the early innings. A couple of base runners in the first. Two more last inning. As a result, the pitch count climbing on him. Here's the 1-2. Fastball high and away. 2-2. He's at 76 pitches here in the fourth with one down. And the bullpen for the Guardians in a little bit better shape. Here's the 2-2. Swung on, foul back. We'll do it again at 2-2. He had that longer start by Joey Cantillo last night of six innings. And tomorrow, the final day of 13 straight days of baseball for the Guardians. Here's the 2-2. Breaking ball low and outside. Did he check it? He did. Appeal made to first base umpire Dan Iasonia. Set check swing. So a full count on Joe Adell. But an off day Thursday after the day game tomorrow, a 1-10 first pitch. The payoff pitch swung on, chopped foul over to the on-deck circle first base side. Nobody has more electrified vehicles than Toyota, including a brand new lineup of battery electric vehicles like the longer range BZ, all-new BZ Woodland SUV, and more. 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Now the 3-2. Down low, ball four. And Ciccone has issued a walk for the first time tonight. One out base runner for Josh Lowe, the left fielder. Flying to center his first time up. Time for today's Cleveland Clinic shout out. Big thanks to all the caregivers at Avon Hospital for everything they're doing to care for patients and families. That's Avon Hospital. The pitch to Lowe, swing and a miss, strike one. Lowe with a solid career with Tampa Bay. A year ago, limited to 108 games, so some of his numbers were off. Here's the 0-1, swung on and fouled back. 5 years with Tampa Bay, now his first with the Angels. Been a slow start, went through an 0-for-24 skid that ended over the weekend when the Halos were up in Toronto. Ciccone looking for the putaway on 0-2, and he'll throw to first instead as Adell goes back. Adell with a couple of stolen bases so far on the season. Pretty good lead over there at first base. Now the 0-2 pitch. High and outside. Another fastball from Ciccone. And the count is 1-2 on Josh Lowe. 1-0, Cleveland in front on the Angel Martinez home run last inning. Here comes the 1-2 pitch. Swing and a miss, strike three. Got him to chase the fastball up, and we've seen a lot of that from Ciccone tonight. And there's strikeout number six. Here's Omar Martinez, the catcher. Fly to center first time up. Don't forget, Saturday night, in addition to the Rajay Davis bobblehead giveaway, it's also Armed Forces Night, presented by Cuyahoga County Veterans Service Commission. Guardians and Reds on Saturday night. Members of the U.S. military will be honored throughout the game, including a stand and salute pregame. Pick up your tickets at CLEGuardians.com. I'll mention that, if nothing else, the Angels really making Ciccone work here tonight. He's at 84 pitches and not yet through the fourth inning. And Hunter Gaddis is loosening in the Guardians' bullpen. The right-hander. Ciccone's ready. Here's his pitch. And it's swung on and yanked foul. Strike one, first base side. 0-1 the count on Martinez. Boy, look at the catching core right now for the Angels without Logan Ohapi, who could be back by the weekend. Here's the 0-1. Swung on and missed. And it's 0-2. He's out on a rehab assignment tonight with the Angels' AAA ball club, Salt Lake. But also, Travis d'Arnaud is out. So, and when they're here, that's a good catching tandem. But both are hurt. Here's the 0-2. Outside and high. 1-2 the count. And that's part of our injury report presented by Elk and Elk, serious lawyers for serious injuries. Call 1-800-ELK-OHIO. Gabriel Arias for the Guardians. Still trying to make it back from a hamstring injury. Sean Armstrong's pitching for Akron tonight on a rehab assignment, so he's getting close. Coming back from that groin injury. Here's the 1-2. Breaking ball in the dirt. Did he check it? Yes, he did. Wow, Patrick Bailey, he blocked that ball in the dirt and tagged Martinez thought he had him on a swinging strike, but not so, says third base umpire Jonathan Parra. So it's 2-2 on Martinez. With Adell at first base, two down, the pitch. Called strike three on the inside corner. Martinez caught looking, another strikeout for Ciccone, his seventh. We head to the bottom of the inning after 3.5. 1-0 Cleveland.
8: 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Kwan dives and made the catch! What a play by Kwan! Stephen Kwan just keeps on delivering.
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9: Bottom of the fourth inning underway. Jose Ramirez looks at a ball high and outside. It's 1-0 on Jose. Guardians up 1-0. Here's the pitch. And it's swung on, chopped to first. Grabbed near the line by Shonewell. Flips to Arena covering. Ramirez retired on a ground out. First to the pitcher. Walbert Arena. Man, does he look good. The second youngest pitcher in baseball right now. And the Angels are on to something here, as this is his fifth start of the season. And he looks excellent. Kyle Manzardo, the batter, the pitch to him. On the outside corner for a strike. Manzardo struck out his first time up. Guardians winners last night, 7-2 in the series opener. Here's the 0-1, and that's down low. 1-1 the count on Manzardo. Left-handed batter facing the right-hander with the great changeup. Arena. The 1-1, that's on the inside corner for a strike. Another changeup from Urena. Boy, it is a steady diet, but then that we've seen that fastball at 100 with sink. Here comes the 1-2 pitch. Swung on, pulled foul past Sandy Alomar over at first base. So they'll do it again on 1-2 to Kyle Manzardo. Here comes the 1-2. Swung on, foul back into the net. And we'll do it again on 1-2. Series finale here tomorrow. And then the Guardians. We'll see the Angels in Anaheim in late August. Part of a Colorado-Anaheim road trip. The 1-2 just missed outside. 2-2 the count.
18: Wow.
9: 2-2. Here comes the pitch. And it's down low for ball three. Full count on Kyle Manzardo with one out, bases empty. Manzo still trying to get it going in that power department after the 27-homer season a year ago. The 3-2 swung on. There's a bouncer slowly hit to the second baseman. Up with it, Grissom flips on to first for the out. Two down in the inning. And here comes Travis Bezzana, who bounced to second his first time up. Don't miss Play Ball Weekend. It's coming up June the 5th through the 7th. Encouraging youngsters everywhere to get out and play. You can visit playball.org to register for a free event near you. The pitch to Bezzana is down low for ball one. Bezzana in there from the left side. It's been a solid first 2 weeks in the big leagues for Travis Bezzana. Here's the 1-0. That's a strike on the outside corner. And it counts 1-1. Certainly one of the positive attributes for Bezzana has been that mental side of the game throughout his short rise, really, in the minor leagues. Here's the 1-1. Breaking ball down low, 2-1. Drafted in the 24 draft, top of the draft. And here he is, early in 26 in the major leagues already. The 2-1. That's a strike on the outside corner. 98 on the sinker from Ureña, who's at 73 pitches. 2-2 the count. Here it is. Swing and a miss, strike three. Chase the changeup. Ureña makes quick work of the Guardians in the fourth, and we head to the fifth. It's 1-0, Cleveland in front.
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9: We head to the fifth. Guardians in front 1-0, and they've made a pitching change. Hunter Gattis has come on in relief as Slade Ciccone's night is done after 4 innings. He made 89 pitches in those 4 innings. Did not allow a run. 5 hits, 1 walk, and a season-high 7 strikeouts. So now it's Gattis facing Zach Neto at the top of the order. And Neto swings and misses for strike one. Neto's been up twice, struck out twice. Gattis normally used in the late innings, but it's been up and down since his activation from the injured list. Started the season late due to a forearm issue. Here's the 0-1. And that's down low for a ball, 1-1. In 11 outings Since being activated, Gattis has allowed 7 runs in 8 innings on 13 hits. Here's his pitch. And Neto swings and skies it to right and deep. Back on it is Martinez near the corner, makes the catch right in front of the wall in that right field corner. So hit a long way to the opposite field by Neto, but caught by Martinez for the first out in the inning. And that brings up Mike Trout. Enbridge Gas Ohio wants to remind you, whether you're an individual or a contractor, state law requires that you call 811 before you dig. To have underground utilities marked, it's simple and free. Just dial 811. Here's Trout. The pitch to him. On the inside corner for a strike. Mike Trout healthy, and he's playing center field. He wants to do it. Last several seasons, the Angels have had him DH a lot, trying to keep him out of center. Here's the 0-1. Waved at and missed. And the count is 0-2 on Trout. They played him in right field as well. But he said, look, I want to play center, and Kurt Suzuki, his manager, said, hey, if he wants to do it and feels he can stay healthy, they owe it to him to allow him to try, and so far, so good. Here's the 0-2. Down low, 1-2. A year ago, Trout played 130 games, the most he had played since 2019. That's how often he's been injured since. Here's the 1-2. Swung on, and that's drilled high and deep left center. Back on it is Schneeman near the wall. He'll play it off the wall. Extra bases for Trout. Head first slide at second, and he's in safely. A line drive off the wall and left center off the bat of Mike Trout. His 6th double. And the Angels have the tying run in scoring position with one away. And Nolan Schanuel will step in. He's already 2-for-2. And going through a real nice stretch of the plate, on base and 11 straight. And that's the challenge right now for Hunter Gattis. Here's his pitch. And it's down low for ball one. Change up there from Gattis. Tim Herron has started to throw for the Guardians. Here's the 1-0 pitch. That's on the outside corner for a strike. Came back with the off-speed that Gattis. Schanuel not buying it, and he wants to challenge. And the pitch is a ball. So 2-0 the count. Nolan Schanuel, a successful challenge by the Angels. Here's the 2-0 from Gattis. Down low, but he did not check his swing. They made the appeal to third base umpire Jonathan Parra, said he went too far. Now the 2-1 delivery to Schanuel. Swung on, pulled to the right side. Up with it is Bazzana. Spins, throws back to first in time for the out. Nice play by Travis Bazzana on the outfield grass to haul that in. Bouncing ball off the bat of Schanuel, and Bazzana showing some good range. Advancing to third on the play is Trout. Two down for the designated hitter Jorge Soler, and Patrick Bailey goes out to the mound to have a chat with Gattis. As he'll look to be careful with Soler. He's 1-for-2 with a double tonight. 28 runs batted in on the season. Came in 6th in the American League in runs batted in. And he has Mike Trout down at third base with 2 down in a 1-0 game. Guardians in front. Here's the pitch. Soler looks at a ball outside. A lot of soft stuff from Hunter Gattis, at least early in his outing. right-hander with a 1-0 count. Here's his pitch. Low and outside for a ball. Went with a slider that time. And the count's now 2-0 on Soler. Trout off the bag at third. The 2-0 pitch. Waved at and missed. Had him to chase a high slider that time. Count of 2-1 on Jorge Soler. Here's the pitch. Way outside and low. 3-1 the count. Vaughn Grissom waits on deck for the Angels. With Trout at third, two gone. Gattis from the stretch. Here's his pitch. Swung on, foul tipped into the glove, and now it's 3-2. Good fastball that time at 97 from Gattis, and we haven't seen the heat a whole lot this inning. But that time, just a good solid fastball, good location. See what it comes back with here on 3-2. It's on its way. Swung on, and he popped him up on the infield. The shortstop, Rocchio, now back into the outfield. Grass, and he makes the catch to retire Soler and the Angels, who strand a runner at third, and we head to the bottom of the inning. After 4.5, the Guardians 1, the Angels nothing.
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9: Walbert Urrea back to work, facing Daniel Schneeman, and the youngster fires a fastball inside for ball one. It's 1-0 Cleveland. Despite being out hit 6-3, the Angels ahead in the hit column, but Slade Ciccone and then Hunter Gattis doing some good work with men on base. Schneeman takes a pitch down low, and the count's now 1-1. Schneeman struck out his first time up. Four strikeouts for Urrea. The pitch down low for a ball. 2-1 the count. Oh, wait a minute. Maybe not.
8: Did you hear? Did he say the pitcher's challenging?
9: I didn't quite hear it, but it's a ball. Maybe it. I don't know. Did he say pitcher?
8: I thought so, but again, with the echo in this park, I sure could be wrong.
9: If he did, I like it. Let's have a pitcher. I mean, these pitchers get a bad rap, don't they? Nobody lets them play the ABS game. Next pitch down low, 3-1.
8: Ask a pitcher if they've ever been wrong.
9: Exactly. Well, he was right there. Here comes the 3-1 pitch. And it's down low, ball four. So Schneeman draws a walk. That opens the fifth inning. And look, one of the reasons the ERA was high for Urrea in the minor leagues, he walked a lot of batters, too many. But since coming to the major leagues, he's been able to work around that. But here's a leadoff walk in the fifth. See if the Guardians can do anything with it as Angel Martinez steps in. It's the Martinez home run in the third inning that's the difference in the game. A 1-0 Cleveland lead. On a gray night downtown. Here's the pitch. In the dirt, pops free on Martinez. That will allow Schneeman to move up. Wild pitch. What a difference a night makes. The Guardians seeing a pitcher tonight with absolute plus stuff. And a really bright future for the Angels. At just 22 years of age. Here's the 1-0. Swung on, blasted foul down the line. Third base side. Martinez, switch hitter, in there from the left side. It's that side he worked so hard on to make some progress and has the 1-1 outside, 2-1. That had been his weaker side throughout his major league career to this point until this season. But of his six home runs, five have come from the left side now. Here's the pitch, and it's down low for a ball. Good eye by Martinez, and we see this not all the time, but a lot more from Angel Martinez. A little more selective while trying to still be aggressive. He says that's got to be a part of my game. But he does lay off a lot more pitches. The 3-1 swung on, and there's another high fly ball to right. Does this one have enough? Back at the wall, leaping and making the catch is Adele. Tagging and advancing to third is Schneeman. But the man who seems to do it on a weekly basis, Joe Adele, just made another great catch right at the wall. A leaping grab. Was he above the wall? Yes, he was. The glove was above the yellow line. Remarkable.
3: Yeah, but he's only done it once tonight. Not three times in a game.
9: Well, it's only the fifth. We'll see. Here's Patrick Bailey, and he takes a strike on the inside corner.
3: I mean, now it's should be a 3-0 game, you feel like. Mm-hmm. Boy, Adele, when he first came up, Rosie, you thought DH.
9: Infield in for the Angels. The pitch to Bailey is down low.
3: That's a credit to the work he's put in.
9: Where they put him in center, moved Trout to right, and now they've said, look, let's. Trout wants to play center. He's back in center. Adele's in right, and that seems to be working out great for both of them. Here's the 1-1. Swung on, lashed foul off to the third base side.
3: I know they were trying to maybe save wear and tear on Mike Trout. Look, he's either going to stay healthy or not. It's not going to matter if he's in center field. Or the corners. He wants to play center field. Let him.
9: Here's the 1-2 pitch. In tight, 2-2.
3: Do you think it helps to have a former teammate as your manager?
9: Yes. Well, Suzuki was saying it yesterday. He said, look, I'll defer to Mike Trout if he wants to play center field. He's earned that with the career that he's had.
3: Darn right.
9: Here's the 2-2. Swung on, bouncer to first, up with it, and taking it to the bag is Schonewell. He did not come home because Schneeman got a great break at the crack of the bat and came storming across home plate with a second run for the Guardians. Patrick Bailey with his first Guardians RBI. A good aggressive base running there, and I think Schonewell comes home with that. Schneeman is safe anyway.
3: Yep. The little things, this is what Cleveland has to get back to doing.
9: Brian
3: sure what this is about.
9: Yeah, Brian Rocchio will be the batter. Home plate umpire Jeremy Rehak heading over to the Angels dugout to have a chat with their manager, Kurt Suzuki.
3: I mean, a light rain is falling, but it can't be anything to do with that because the grounds crew is not down by the tarp.
9: Yeah, Rocchio steps in. Base is empty. Two down. 2-0 Cleveland. The pitch outside for a ball.
3: But you know what, Rosie? They got the run in from third with less than two out. Some way, somehow, they've got to get back to doing that consistently.
9: Here's the 1-0. Swung on. Popped him up on the infield. Now the shortstop, Neto, back into shallow left. Makes the catch. Side retired. So Bailey's RBI ground out makes it 2-0 Cleveland heading to the sixth.
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3: We go to the sixth. It's 2-0 Cleveland. Second inning of work. Hunter Gaddis's pitch is bunted back to him by Vaughn Grissom. Vaughn Grissom squared to bunt. Didn't try to surprise him with a bunt. And bunted it right back to Hunter Gaddis. That'll end his night. Hi again, everybody. Tom Hamilton back with you. Along with Jim Rosenhaus, Brian Motze. It's turned into a light, rainy night here in downtown Cleveland. Guardians have a 2-0 lead in the sixth. Hunter Gaddis ending in a third of scoreless relief. 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
3: Cleveland turns around Yoan Moncada, who's singled and lined out. Lefty Tim Herron here with the one out in the sixth. 2-0 Cleveland. The pitch. And it's a breaking ball high for ball one. Slade Ciccone started tonight, went 4 shutout innings, allowed 5 hits, struck out 7, walked 1. The pitch swung and banged inside the bag at first, down the right field line, headed toward the corner. Moncada motoring to second. He'll make the turn there. He's on his way to third. Bazanas relay, not in time. Head first slide and a triple. Boy, what hustle out of the box by Yoan Moncada. Triple the other way into the right field corner. That's his second triple of the campaign. Martinez had a little trouble coming up with that ball in the right field corner, and Moncada really hustled that into a triple. Good play by Yoan Moncada. I beg your pardon, that was Oswald Peraza. We were never told he was pinch hitting. Here's Joe Adell after the Peraza triple. Yoan Moncada would have made it into third. We'll give that one to Peraza. The pitch, infield back, pitch outside. 1-1 the count. So Oswald Peraza with a pinch hit triple. His first triple of the year. The pitch swung on, tapped foul in back of the plate.

0: Sixth inning, Cleveland up 2-0. The pitch, swing and a tapper foul, third base side. Ground ball here gets the run in. Cleveland conceding the run, playing the infield back. Peraza, the runner at third with one out. 2-0 Cleveland here in the sixth. Joe Adell, the batter, 0-for-1 with a walk. Right-handed hitter. Swinging it as well as anybody in the clutch. The pitch. And he drives one on a line to straightaway center. Caught by Schneeman. Peraza tags, and he'll come home with the game's first run for the Angels. So Adell with a sack fly, his 25th RBI, and good situational hitting by the Angels. So two down, bases empty, 2-1 Cleveland. Left on left, Josh Lowe to the plate. Lowe has flied out and struck out. Hunter Gaddis went an inning and a third of scoreless relief tonight. First run coming off Tim Herron as the breaking ball is waved at. Cleveland pitching very well in this series. The Angels have only mustered 3 runs. The pitch down low to even the count. Tim Herron has now given up his first earned run of the year. And it came in his 17th appearance. Now the 1-1. Check, swing, strike. And now Eric Sobrowski warming in the Cleveland pen. The other lefty. Lowe awaits the 1-2. Here it comes. Down and in. Missed with a slider. 2 balls, 2 strikes, 2 outs. Nobody on. 2-1 Cleveland. The Guardians and PNC Bank going to bat for small business. PNC Bank honors 6 local businesses that make a difference in the community. Now the 2-2. Got him swinging. Good sinking fastball. Herron strikes out low. Angels get on the board. 2-1 Cleveland, middle of the sixth. 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
0: Chase Silseth coming on to pitch now. Chase Silseth, a left-hander to face the top of the order for Cleveland. 2-1 Guardians, sixth inning. Oswald Peraza now playing third. Top of the order, Stephen Kwan, 1-for-2 with a single. The right-hander, Silseth, delivers. And the pitch is up high, a ball. Silseth 18th appearance, no decisions, a 2.70 ERA. He has walked 10 in 13 innings. He delivers, and it's in there, a called strike. Silseth is the guy that was an 11th round pick 5 years ago by the Angels. Full windup, the pitch, and it dips down low. Silseth is going to throw a bunch of pitches. He's got the fastball, he's got the sinker, the slider, and the split. Now the 2-1. And it's a touch high, 3-1. Stephen Kwan in a good hitter's count. Here it comes. And he popped it up foul, back it out of play. Looked like he may have swung at a pitch that would have been ball four. Really got jammed by it. Silseth can get it up there in the mid-90s. This is his fifth year in Anaheim. The 3-2. Check swing. Did he go? Pitch down and in. He didn't go. Kwan draws the walk. And we draw station ID on the Cleveland Clinic Radio Network.
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0: Tom Hamilton with you. Light rain had been falling. It subsided. Along with Jim Rosenhaus, Brian Motze, 2-1 Cleveland, sixth inning. Chase DeLauder takes low, a split. DeLauder 0-2 against Walbert Urena. Man, is that kid a good-looking young starting pitcher for the Angels, 22 years of age. Now the 1-0 from Silseth. And before it's made, a quick throw over and diving back is Kwan. Who